0: Texas. Plans call for the Starship to carry Artemis IV astronauts to the surface of the moon in a mission set for late 2028. There's been no announcement yet on when SpaceX may try to launch the rocket again. I'm Scott Carr.
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3: One crash on the highway, northbound I-25, approaching 8th Avenue. That's in the left lane. It's about 10 minutes from Downing as you head up to that wreck. Rest of the drive, not too bad. It's going to be a little busy. Southbound I-25 through the tech center. Westbound I-70 getting out to I-25. 270 has some stop-and-go traffic there. Crash causing a delay, Quebec at Dry Creek. Trouble with traffic lights, Wadsworth and Quincy. With traffic, I'm Susan Phelan.
4: Your Denver area forecast into this evening. We're keeping those skies fair, leading up to a clear and starry sky tonight. Brisk winds will settle down with lows in the mid-60s. Friday's highs lower to mid-90s with sunshine ending the work week. Lows mid-60s Friday night. Middle and upper 90s return Saturday and Sunday with the sunshine. Lows in the mid-60s. Showers and thunderstorms start to pick up perhaps late Sunday, but we'll do so more into the work week, especially by Tuesday and Wednesday. I'm Day Weather Media. Meteorologist on Watson.
5: Current temperature
6: 91 degrees.
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15: Larry Elder here, the sage from South Central, the prince of Pico Union, the czar of common sense, the great Eldersky, Don Lorenzo. 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
1: Couple of highway problems. Getting into downtown, that crash is gone. On northbound I-25 up near 6th Avenue, still about 15 minutes from University's head up to Colfax. A stall on eastbound 70 at Havana, clear to the shoulder there. Just a little bit of crowding as you head out to Havana. 270 still runs busy, east direction 12 to 15 minutes. We got a problem with the crash, Alameda and Downing. With traffic, I'm Susan Field.
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1: Welcome back to Sekulow. We are going to take your phone calls at 1-800-684-3110. In the next segment, we'll kind of reset. We're talking about a lot of you are already calling in, though, specifically. And one of the questions I asked was, you kind of have 2 years till we all go back to the polls. So early voting will probably begin, what, in August or so, or September of just 2 years from now? I'm not talking about the midterms. Because, look, the presidential campaign will kick off here very soon. Within 6 months, you're going to have a pretty good idea of who is running for president. And I think the two likely Republican candidates right now that I'd say are almost shoo-ins, if you will, would be Marco Rubio, Secretary of State, of course, and J.D. Vance, currently the Vice President of the United States. Last night, you had J.D. Vance appearing on the Joe Rogan podcast, making a lot of statements and making his stance a little bit more clear on his thoughts on Israel. He said he's more of a moderate in terms of Israel, and then went on to have some statements make specifically about how there are people within the Israeli government paying Americans that are then paying Americans to say bad things about him. You know, that creates, look, he may believe that, but it creates a much bigger issue when it comes to when people are making their decisions on who they want to support. And the same day, you have Marco Rubio, who has done a great job, let's just be honest. He's done a great job in kind of securing his own, I would even say his own legacy in some way. Because before this, you know, it was kind of a messy road for Secretary Rubio in terms of presidential attempts and some gaffes here and there. And he finally kind of found his footing. He was great in Florida, but I'm talking about on the national scale. A lot of people who even dislike President Trump seem to engage well with Secretary Rubio, and he still does things that are fairly controversial, like this, calling this group together to say, hey, we need to fight the global poisonous threat of left-wing extremism. Not exactly going to win you a lot of favors with the press, but does it in a way that's poignant, interesting, and it points you to two different kind of conversations of who you're going to want potentially as president of the United States. Of course, there's going to be others that will run as well, but I'd love to hear from you about that. Again, if that election was held today, where you ended up, 1-800-684-3110.
2: Well, I think that's a very important thing to point out right now, because it is almost as if a crossroads for the conservative movement, right? There is one person today that is saying, hey, this is important globally. This is something that we are seeing. We are seeing a poison that is infecting politics around the world, where it is an ideology that is leading to violence. And it's something we've been talking about. We've been decrying even the language that has moved the needle so far left and so dehumanizing that you hear, you think people are like, oh, this is the only thing I can do is resort to violence. We even think of how many of us have forgotten at this point about the White House Correspondents' Dinner attempt, because no one,
1: most people,
2: was killed, right? Like, a failed attack that would normally be something that resonates in your mind is almost so normalized because of how normalized how these attacks have become. Yeah. At the same time, yesterday, you have another person on the right decide to go on Joe Rogan to cater to a different audience.
1: The vice president.
2: Right. It's the vice president, but a leader in the conservative movement. And he cites Time magazine as his source for there being a influence campaign against America by the Israelis.
1: That was worth a read.
2: Which is one, I never thought I'd hear a vice president being like, you really got to read this. That's a Republican. This Time magazine piece. It's riveting journalism.
1: But I like their special editions, like, well, Jimmy Buffett,
2: man of the year.
1: Yeah.
2: But at the same time, he also is feeding into blame Israel. He is feeding into that portion of the party. Whether he believes it or not, he is going right back to the tropes. He is leaning into the Tucker, Candace, and dare I say, Nick Fuentes angle of conservative movement, far right movement, where he's saying, oh, they want forever war and don't want us to have a deal with Iran. The very deal I was negotiating, they were trying to sink. No, you know who sunk that? The Iranians, when they were trying to sink shipping container ships, cargo ships in the Strait of Hormuz. They couldn't even live up to the easiest part of the memorandum of understanding. And in fact, they went so far as to say, yeah, we also really still want to assassinate the president of the United States. So I don't think that it's wise to start going and blaming Israel when the deal you were negotiating was sunk by the other party, not Israel. And that's where it starts to get frustrating when you are at a crossroads in the conservative movement of you have two very apparent options here. You know, what is more kind of traditional, like, this rhetoric is bad and getting out of hand, or let's blame Israel for everything.
1: Now, a lot of people are asking this question, so Dale's calling, who's an ACLJ champion. We got an answer for you. Dale, go ahead.
3: Hi, I would vote for Marco Rubio. However, didn't he say That if J.D. Vance wanted to run for president, he would not?
1: Sure. This is actually right. On Tuesday, by Vanity Fair, he said, if J.D. Vance runs for president, he is going to be our nominee, and I'll be one of the first people to support him. Now, does that make that very clear? Sure, it makes it clear. But does it also leave a little wiggle room? Of course. And again, we got a long road ahead.
2: Also, that's the kind of political statement that is worth the paper it's written on. People say all the time, I won't challenge this person, but then something, now I feel called. That is building a political narrative.
1: Yeah.
2: So either way, he can either say, I'm not running because the donor pool's not there, the opportunity's not there, or he can make that pivot and be like, I know that I have to do this
1: now. But look, Dale, he may have run against this before with his attempt at running against President Trump. The first time around, and understands that if you have this sort of MAGA base behind you, you are pretty hard to defeat, and you do not walk away without a lot of bruises. So he may go, hey, I'm good to Secretary of State. I'll let JD take it this time. If he wins or loses, and then I'm a young man, I can, you know, wait 4 more years. Yeah, I've been through this before. So maybe we'll see. But I think Will's right. Anything anyone says right now about whether they are, if they say they are not running for president, I almost feel like that means they are running for president. I don't believe Marco Rubio is lying. I don't believe he's saying that out of being facetious. I just think it doesn't matter right now what they're saying. If the, like Will said, if the money is there and the pressure is there, often you have people who are convinced to run for president. They probably should have never run in the first place, and vice versa. Look what happened with Governor DeSantis, someone we obviously were big fans of support. I feel like his global, positioning, his national positioning was burned pretty bad by what happened in the last election. You had a lot of money behind him, a lot of people saying challenge President Trump, and it was a ultimately poor decision. As much as I like Governor DeSantis and someone who is a Florida property owner and understands some of the real great things he's done, I think no one's really talking about whether Governor DeSantis is going to run for president again in 2 years. And that should tell you a lot that the MAGA base, if they get behind J.D. Vance, that could be Marco Rubio saying, I don't know, but I'd like to hear from you. I didn't ask what they think. I want to know from you if those were your two options at 1-800-684-3110. That being said, we got a second half hour coming up. 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
5: The U.S. has carried out more military strikes against Iran. U.S. Central Command says the strikes began Thursday afternoon and were meant to further degrade Iranian military capabilities. It marks the sixth straight night in Iran that U.S. strikes have been conducted, and after the White House said earlier that talks were continuing between the two countries. President Trump is addressing the nation tonight in what he's called one of the most important speeches of his presidency. Trump gave very few details about the speech before its start, but had suggested it focuses on free and fair elections. Speaking in the Oval Office Tuesday, the president called for America to shape up, touting tonight's address as a big announcement. More than 100 million Americans are feeling the effects of Canadian wildfire smoke that's been blanketing the Northeast and Midwest. Air readings in Chicago, Cleveland, Detroit, and Minneapolis have all, say officials, moved into dangerous levels. I'm Scott Carr.
6: Federal southbound. The on-ramp to eastbound I-70 from Federal southbound is partially blocked due to a crash, so plan for slower speeds there and be on the lookout for emergency crews in that area. Also, Colorado and Mexico Avenue, there is a crash reported there. Up in the high country, I-70 westbound west of the Eisenhower tunnels, the left lane was blocked due to a crash there. That has just cleared. With traffic, I'm Jeffrey Dalle.
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8: Denver metro area going to be warm tonight and will be hot for Friday and the Saturday and Sunday. Temperatures overnight tonight and for the next 2 to 3 nights, mid and upper 60s. Sunny and dry conditions again Friday and Saturday. Not record heat, but anywhere from about 5 to 7 degrees above average with readings in the mid and upper 90s. 100 degree temperatures not out of the question as we head into Sunday and maybe Monday. Increasing thunderstorm chances as well to end the weekend and to kick off next week. I'm meteorologist just Mark Huer.
9: Current temperature
10: 90 degrees.
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1: Phone lines are jammed. We're going to take your calls. If you're on hold, we'll do our best to get to all of you. If you've been on hold for a while, we will get to you. That was, again, I usually say, call us, but right now, it's slammed. We're going to be joined now by Jeff Balaban, ACLJ Jerusalem. Jeff, I want to play a clip real quick from Senator Fetterman, who's become one of our favorite Democrats to talk about and to hear from, which, again, I think a few years ago, you've probably been shocked to hear that, but here we are. Senator Fetterman seems to be one of the good ones. And in the same instance, you know, we were discussing just how J.D. Vance is on Joe Rogan talking about Israel as well, how, you know, the tides are turning and how we have to be very well aware of what's happening around the world. But let's hear from John Fetterman. Again, this is him discussing about his own party and their relationship with Israel.
13: And I've described that if our party ever becomes, and just make it official, as the anti-Israel party, you know, that's when I would leave, because that's been a moral clarity for me.
1: Clarity for John Fetterman. At the same time, 100 Democrats vote, obviously, to end the funding. Now, look, the funding discussion is something we've all had about Israel and what that should look like and whether there should be a future where Israel is its own, you know, independent, where it can fully control. But that's even Prime Minister Netanyahu has said, I would love a 10-year plan that gets us to that point. But let's hear about that. When you have people with some sort of clarity on Israel becoming the outlier within one of the major parties.
14: Yeah, by the way, I mean, I think that aid to Israel would be better off approached differently, and have thought that for 30-something years. And in fact, in 1996, which is 30 years ago, Netanyahu came to Congress, and he himself said then he wants to wean Israel off of foreign aid. And there were too many domestic pressures that actually wanted Israel to keep taking aid. So, right. And now it's going back to bite them. There's been a lot. Listen, this is a separate discussion, and I should remind everyone, because people don't know, that pretty much every single penny that goes through aid comes back to America, because Israel's buying only American products and developing them with America. So it's actually a project that shouldn't even be considered aid. It should be a different kind of a partnership. By the way, nowadays people are getting upset about that as this administration moves towards a more of a fusion of, you know, what they're calling the Pax Americana that protected the world. They're now calling Pax Silica. And Israel's very much a partner of America's in now keeping the free world free. So, but back to the specific discussion. Yeah, John Fetterman shows a moral clarity that I wish existed on both sides of the aisle. And it's rare to see it expressed this way when there's so much at stake for someone. But he has essentially, it looks like, destroyed his career as a Democrat. By standing for simple, basic morality and decency. I would like to see some more of that with some members on both sides of the aisle.
2: Well, and Jeff, This is in the context of yesterday. There was a bill. It was the Ro Khanna and Thomas Massey bill that would have zeroed out aid to Israel. And I do love that you bring up how the funding works, that if people really wanted to criticize aid to Israel and not be anti-Semitic, maybe they should just say, I don't like subsidizing American arms manufacturers. Because it's really a self-subsidy that goes through Israel. That would be a more non-telling the world that you just don't like Israel and don't like the Jewish people than the way that a lot of these people like to do this. But yesterday, out of the 212 Democrats in the House of Representatives, 103 of them, so just shy of half, decided to zero out all funding for Israel, all foreign aid. This is a seismic shift in even the way that the voting members of the House of Representatives, at least in recent years, have been. And this comes at a very interesting time. We see that that's growing. Hakeem Jeffries rejected that as the party leader, but clearly he's a few votes away from losing his mandate as a party leader. And you also have to think at the same time that Marco Rubio is talking about the global left and the threat that is to the world order and to civilization that comes from terroristic activities from the left. CNN tried to call him out and say, yeah, but former officials say that, you know, ISIS-inspired terror or far-right terror is actually a bigger problem. At this point, when we see the mantra of the Democrat Socialist and of the left, radical Islam and radical leftism have co-opted each other under the banner of free Palestine from the river to the sea. There's almost not much wiggle room other than maybe theological when it comes to some of the terror and some of the verbiage that we're seeing from the left.
14: Well, the problem, of course, William, is that it's being joined by the far right, meaning, you know, the horseshoe theory of politics, and we've talked about this, it's not really a horseshoe. It's actually a full circle. And recently I heard somebody refer to it as a wedding ring, which is what is happening now, where the elements that are giving the kind of rhetoric that you hear from out of progressive extremists and Islamist extremists, you now hear it on people where they call themselves Christian nationalists, but they don't seem to care very much about either the Bible or the Constitution. And so what's happening is they're all have one point of agreement, which is that their enemy is what they call Judeo-Christian. They call that an enemy. Judeo-Christian is what we call America. I mean, America is the only nation ever founded on the principles of Judeo-Christianity. In fact, Judeo-Christian is a term that came into being to describe the American founding and the notion of America's greatness and American exceptionalism. And so they're now joining together. And I like the wedding ring analogy because it's this horrible satanic wedding of these three elements. And their message is clear. And yes, of course, they're focused on scapegoating the Jews and scapegoating Israel, and whether we can have discussions about how America and Israel should be cooperating, and they must cooperate. Forget about Israel. For America's sake, the amount of not just knowledge we have in terms of intelligence, but technology we have to protect America that comes out of Israel is shocking. It's a tiny country which generates huge innovation that America scales. We cannot lose that to protect their own homeland. And so what drives Massey and Ro Khanna is obviously anti-American and evil. And there you have a perfect example because you have, you know, far right, far left, but they're really at the same point. They're just the extremes meeting at the point of agreeing that the dominant ideology of America, Judeo-Christian ideology, they think it's evil.
2: Well, and I think one problem that we have to face, and all of us are going to have to face, especially post-midterms as we look towards another general election not too far around the corner, is we have a situation now where earlier this week, Nick Fuentes, who is not someone that should be platformed in many places, if anywhere, was basically taking a victory lap, saying, hey, these other people on the right are just grifters, they're getting foreign money, etc., things that we've been calling out, and is almost trying to normalize his brand of hate, saying, like, I'm the original anti-Semite. Like, I mean, I've been calling out Israel for far longer, so I'm the real deal here. But it got shared so much because of him calling out other people as grifters for anti-Semitism. But the undertone was that no, you need to listen to me.
1: Yeah, so it's saying the far left was essentially funding this campaign.
2: Right. At the same time, you have the vice president of the United States. We are a country founded on personal responsibility, individual liberty. Go on and decide to use some of the oldest tricks in the book to blame Israel for the problems of the MOU, saying there was a campaign trying to take it down by Israel. I read it in Time magazine, so it must be true. When in reality, now you're going to have all these people that listen to Joe Rogan and listen to the vice president and respect his opinion thinking, ah, it was Israel's fault that Iran started targeting container ships in the Strait of Hormuz and threatening to kill the president of the United States again. It's spreading, dare I say, misinformation and lies about the reality of this and trying to once again blame Israel.
14: Sure. Just like it must have been Israel's fault that there was an Iranian revolution and they took American hostages and they've been our enemy since the revolution. It's, look, this notion of scapegoating the Jews, it's not new. It's happened over and over again, literally since the time of the Bible. This is not new. We see this all the time, and we see what happens to every culture that chooses to blame the Jews. And you don't have to just, you know, God always works through what appears to be nature, because it's all deniable, right? God's always deniable by those who want to deny him. But when does a culture collapse? A culture collapses when it's so torn apart. There's no shared values. There's no shared morality. And so they can't solve a problem. There's no common basis. And so they're looking for someone to blame. Well, they'll blame the Jews for a lot of reasons. And then when they've killed their Jews or expelled their Jews or done whatever it is to you know, thrown their Jews in ghettos and gotten rid of them, then they collapse because there's nowhere to go besides killing themselves. And we are a very dangerous place in America. I mean, I don't want to be so negative about it. We're a place in America where the conservatives used to sort of mock it and say, oh, yeah, we have all the guns. So it comes the revolution, the liberals rise up, you know, we have the guns. Well, now they have more guns. So now the people with the guns are moving to be a little more violent and nuts, and the people who are violent and nuts are getting more guns. And it's a dangerous moment here. And this midterm election, I think, is shaping up to be an incredibly pivotal election for America's survival. Forget about Israel's survival. For America's survival.
1: Yeah, Jeff, thanks for joining us. Look, I think you're right. This happens, seems to be, in every generation has their moment where anti-Semitism rises to extreme. The fact that history continues to echo, this just happens to be the one we're living through. Yeah, our grandparents lived through one, and this just happens to be the one that this generation is dealing with. We thought it was over? No, sorry about that. Phone lines are open for you. I want to hear from you. 1-800-684-3110. 1-800-684-3110. We'll be right back taking all your calls and comments at ACLJ.org as well.
9: We've witnessed monumental legal victories from defending the 14th Amendment and protecting our sacred American right to vote, the overturning of Roe v. 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
1: All right, let's wrap up the show today with your calls and comments. So again, I'd love you to call in. We do got one line open still. We'll see if we can get to some more calls. But many of you have been on hold for close to 30 minutes. We'll take them. 1-800-684-3110. First up, it's ACLJ champion Greg in New York. Greg, go ahead.
15: Hey, a real pleasure. And I just want to say God bless you guys for everything you do. I just want to make a statement that I think one of our biggest demonic issues that we're having throughout the world is the level of ignorance that people are so comfortable with their ignorance. It's a scary situation because my grandmother used to teach 45 years, and she used to teach the 7 of us kids. Ignorance is not bliss. It's dangerous, extremely, and that's what we're seeing now is extreme ignorance being dangerous throughout the world. And Ro Khanna, he is the antithesis of somebody who's not ignorant, but is a closet, you know what I mean. He's a closet person that loves his money and just wants to do good for himself and everything else. So
1: yeah, Greg,
15: you can't be against, if you're a Christian, you can't be against the Jewish people. That's where we came from. So God bless you guys.
1: Yeah, Greg, I appreciate your call. I think a lot of people feel that way. I think it was an interesting way to put it that, you know, ignorance is so far becoming like popularized. I see so many, even friends and family, that share stuff willy-nilly on social media without doing any sort of fact-checking, without even looking at the fact that the account they're sending it from is an AI-generated, bot farm from, some other country. They don't care, because does it fit their narrative? Does it rile people up? Does it get them all angry about something that doesn't even really exist? Yeah, so who cares? And hopefully they'll get engagement. Maybe they'll become social media famous. I see that time and time again. So, Greg, I appreciate your calls. Thanks for being a champion, by the way. If you become a champion today, your first donation is effectively doubled because it's matched by one of our other ACLJ champions. Let's go to Terry, who is calling from Arkansas, line 4, listening on the or watching on the Salem News Channel.
16: Hey, in response to your question of who would I vote for if the election was held today, I would vote for Marco Rubio. I just feel like he's got the experience and is a better diplomat. I think that JD could serve in the future, but I think he needs to get some more experience under his belt.
1: Yeah, I mean, Terry, I think the experience is sort of changing rapidly of what we consider to be experience for President of the United States. I mean, say he's vice president, obviously spent time serving before then. Of course, his military time, we're talking about someone who does come packed, but he's young.
2: And he is the vice president.
1: And he's the vice president. That's what I'm saying. So I get it, Terry, but I also understand why you're like, yeah, I think one of the comments you said, it seems like Marco Rubio is almost overqualified at this point, is what you said to our phone screener. I think that's an interesting point. I think even Marco Rubio may be thinking that himself. Not overqualified to be president, but just at this point, is it worth it? Is it worth it when he's had such a good run at having global influence? I appreciate your call, though. And again, if you want to call in, it's probably the last chance. 1-800-684-3110. 1-800-684-3110. We have 5 minutes. We got 3 calls. You go, Charles. Who you want to go with?
2: Charles has been on longer. I like what Kathy has to say. Though,
1: right,
2: but
1: Kathy,
2: let's go to
1: up
2: Charles
1: next,
2: first.
1: But Charles first. Charles in Georgia. Go ahead.
17: Yes, this is a privilege to speak to you, and I appreciate the opportunity. But I think Marco Rubio is, like the previous lady said, much more experience and geopolitical point of view, and especially his point of view on the radical left and violence created by them, not only in our country but in other countries. So I think he really wants to do something about it, and I think he has a deeper perspective on those things, and especially his focus on Israel. I like Marco Rubio's loyalty to Israel, because if the United States ever turns against Israel, then it's not only – that's a real problem when it comes to God and his blessing on this country. So yeah, it's going to take God to straighten this out, and Marco Rubio can keep that relationship with Israel, I think, better than J.D. Vance would do. So.
1: Charles, what I think is crazy is what you just said. You're going to have a lot of people who would typically be on your side going, this is precisely the problem, you know, that you have this, you know, feeling towards Israel. That you, how can you say that? That there's, you don't want there to be loyalty towards another nation. That you used key words that are going to trigger people about this. You know, but Charles, I appreciate it. I agree with you.
2: Well, and I think we should go to Kathy. It feeds off of this as well. Kathy, line 3, calling from Kentucky. You're on Seculo.
18: Rubio would have my vote if I had to vote this week, because the DSA advocates in our country who are winning so many races, if they're allowed to take over and make their goals come true, we would no longer be the United States of America that our founders gave us. We wouldn't be able to help the people around the world, including Israel, who is very dear to us. We would not have.
2: I agree with you 100% about even the focus of individuals. At the same time, that's kind of what we've been talking about. At the same time that Secretary Rubio is talking about the radical left that is sowing violence around the world, that there are leftist terrorists that are killing people, inspiring people to assassinate people. There is a party, a growing movement within the Democrat Party through the DSA that is getting people elected to Congress that want to do what? Abolish the United States Senate. They want to completely change the Supreme Court. They want to hamstring the executive branch. They want to destroy the foundations of our country. That's exactly what Marco Rubio is talking about here when it talks about this ideology comes to destroy. So not every individual is a violent terrorist that is a leftist, but that ideology itself is a destructive ideology. So that's what Marco Rubio is clear-eyed and focused about right now as Secretary of State and talking with other countries. Instead of blaming Israel for the memorandum of understanding. I feel like one is such a present day, easy win for the people that he's wanting to talk to for the vice president. The other is actually focused on policy and the way forward. Because once again, as we said, if you want to criticize foreign aid to Israel, just criticize the military industrial complex in America, not Israel. It's not Israel's fault. At the end of the day, the reason that the aid works that way is because of the individuals in Congress decided to set it up to help out the industry in America.
1: I would also say that if you are going to be one of those, even on the right, voices that are critical of Israel, which I think it's okay, by the way. I don't think that's a big deal. Make sure, because how closely knit this conversation is, don't buy and play in to the trope and the rhetoric and the anti-Semitism. Say it. Make it clear. I'm not talking about the Jewish people. I'm not talking about the Israeli people. I'm talking about a political difference that I have with a certain administration. There's nothing wrong with that. There have been liberal leaders of Israel. There will be liberal leaders of Israel in the future. It is a country not unlike ours with a very split political differences. There's a ton of people, by the way, in Israel who do not like the Netanyahu administration. I mean, they've tried to arrest the guy how many times? It's not like everyone there is sitting on there being the big cheerleader of the current administration, just like here. The problem is they never do that. Go look back at it. Is it talking about Benjamin Netanyahu? Is it talking about that? No, it's just Israel in this blanket painted with a broad brush. How would you feel about that if you had a Democrat leader and they said all Americans are like this? Or you had a Republican leader and you're a Democrat and they said all Americans? It's a ridiculous statement that we're at. Look, we only have 50 seconds. So Celia, unfortunately, I'm not going to be able to get to your call. You've been to hold the longest. So I appreciate you calling tomorrow. We'll try to get to you. But Celia was just saying she believes that if Vice President Vance ran, that he would not be successful. You know, that's here to be said. I mean, look, I think a lot of you would vote for J.D. Vance over a Democrat nominee. I don't think that would be shocking. I think that's probably going to be true for a lot of you if he was the nominee and the choice. I was just curious with who you see as the current front runners, really. Just, you know, 2 years out, what it would be. I know 2 years feels like a long time, but in the world of politics, it's borderline 24 hours. Money is already being raised. Press is already being booked. People are already being vetted. Trust me, they have been for years. That's going to do it for today's show. Be a part of the Liberty Drive today at ACLJ.org. And with that, we'll talk to you tomorrow on Seculo.
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21: President Trump says he's declassifying evidence that shows the American election system is vulnerable to interference and fraud. In a primetime address from the White House tonight, Trump said that China exploited weaknesses in the U.S. voting system to gain access to 22 million U.S. voter files. Trump claims China hacked U.S. systems and projected its influence in the 2020 election. Trump says China's efforts were an attempt to keep him out of power. The New York Post is reporting Arizona Senator Ruben Gallego has been involved in sexual relationships with at least two House staffers. They report it appears the relationships happened while Gallego was unmarried, and there's been no allegations of harassment. Congressional rules do not bar sexual relations between lawmakers and staff, though there's been a recent push to ban them after sex assault claims made against former Congressman Eric Swalwell. Lawmakers in the House have moved the nation a step closer to locking the clock, establishing permanent daylight saving time.
22: The House has approved a measure to make daylight saving time permanent in the United States, eliminating the need to switch clocks back and forth. The Sunshine Protection Act will aim to keep clocks consistent. While the bill still does require Senate approval, some believe the benefits of extended evening sunlight outweighs potential drawbacks of later sunrises. WSPA reports that states have the option to opt out of the bill if it passes, but the overall impact on daily routines and schedules remain uncertain. I'm Katie Gray.
21: Smoke from Canadian wildfires continues to blanket the U.S. Northeast and Midwest. Officials say smoke from Minnesota to Michigan and upstate New York and further into the Northeast has become thick and dense in spots. Air quality readings in Chicago, Cleveland, Detroit, and Minneapolis have moved into dangerous levels, they say, and the smoke will keep heading southward Friday into more of the Midwest, Appalachia, and the East Coast while things start to improve in the North. I'm Scott Carr.
8: Denver metro area going to be warm tonight and will be hot for Friday and the Saturday and Sunday. Temperatures overnight tonight and for the next 2 to 3 nights, mid and upper 60s. Sunny and dry conditions again Friday and Saturday. Not record heat, but anywhere from about 5 to 7 degrees above average with readings in the mid and upper 90s. 100 degree temperatures not out of the question as we head into Sunday and maybe Monday. Increasing thunderstorm chances as well to end the weekend and to kick off next week. I'm meteorologist Mark Huer.
19: Current temperature,
10: 88 degrees.
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0: Lindsey Graham took care of his young sister at the time when both of his parents died. Lindsey Graham was a self-made man. Unlike her, he didn't become a multimillionaire while he was in office, unlike Marjorie Traitor Gangrene. He was loyal to his country. She was not. He was loyal to the president. She was not. He stood for a statewide election over and over again, and he won very comfortably, very comfortable margins. Very comfortable margins. She resigned so she wouldn't have to face opposition, and so she could get her pension, lifetime pension, despite the fact that she's a multimillionaire and made all that money while in office. Really a horrible person. Just going on these shows and making statements like this. And she's not alone. No pants, Matt Gaetz. No pants, Matt Gaetz. He's another one. Bloated Bannon. Always has one foot out of jail. He's another one. You go down the list. Where's Tucker Carlson today? Nobody cares anymore, do they? No, nobody gives a damn. I'll be right back.
1: Mark Levin.
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7: President Trump says he's declassifying evidence that shows the American election system is vulnerable to interference and fraud. In a primetime address from the White House, Trump told the nation China's exploited weaknesses in U.S. voting systems and gained access to 220 million U.S. voter files.
8: This is worse than any third world country. There's no third world country that has elections like we have.
7: As proof of that, Trump raised questions about the integrity of California's recent primary elections.
8: As one example of the insanity, California's recent election for mayor of LA and governor was held on June 2nd, a long time ago, but it was just completed a few days ago on July 10th. Think of that, much more than 1 month.
7: Trump claims a deep state within the U.S. government's been fighting to keep China's actions hidden from the American public, and that China's efforts were an attempt to keep him out of power. Smoke from Canadian wildfires continues to blanket the U.S. Northeast and Midwest. From Minnesota to Michigan and upstate New York and further into the Northeast, reports say the smoke in spots is thick and dense. Air quality readings in Chicago, Cleveland, Detroit, and Minneapolis have reached what officials call dangerous levels. Officials say the smoke will head south Friday into more of the Midwest, Appalachia, and East Coast. Forecasters say possible storms on Saturday in the upper Midwest and Northeast could help clear things up. The U.S. has carried out more strikes against Iran. U.S. Central Command said Thursday the strikes started in the afternoon and were meant to further degrade Iranian military capabilities, marking the sixth straight night in Iran that U.S. strikes were conducted. At least two people are dead as major flash flooding hits parts of Texas's Hill Country and Big Bend regions. That from Governor Greg Abbott. Meantime, more than 230 rescues have been conducted amid the heavy rains. South Central Texas has been battered by heavy rain since Monday night. I'm Scott Carr.
9: Denver metro area going to be warm tonight and will be hot for Friday and the Saturday and Sunday. Temperatures overnight tonight and for the next 2 to 3 nights, mid and upper 60s. Sunny and dry conditions again Friday and Saturday. Not record heat, but anywhere from about 5 to 7 degrees above average with readings in the mid and upper 90s. 100 degree temperatures not out of the question as we head into Sunday and maybe Monday. Increasing thunderstorm chances as well to end the weekend and to kick off next week. I'm meteorologist Mark Huer.
10: Current temperature
11: 81 degrees.
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17: He's here. 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
18: Well, ladies and gentlemen, not only has Tom Cotton come out, and the Senate Intelligence Committee says there's absolutely no evidence of an influence campaign by Israel. Now the Israeli government has pushed back, and I think Vice President J.D. Vance owes the Israeli government an apology. An apology. Israel Foreign Ministry put out the following. Following Time Magazine's defamatory article regarding Israel's digital public diplomacy, the Israeli Ministry of Foreign Affairs wishes to clarify the following points. All of our activities are transparent and are conducted in strict compliance with U.S. law. We hide nothing and we obfuscate nothing. We certainly do not interfere in any U.S. foreign or domestic policy. The ministry lawfully contracted with an experienced digital agency to combat the dissemination of hatred against Jews and Israel, and to strengthen support for the strategic alliance between the United States and Israel. Claims to the contrary, like those raised in the Time magazine article, which was planted by the war room at the White House and others, by the way, and I don't think the president's even aware of it, are malicious attempts to harm Israel's good name. They are also intended to cast aspersions on millions of upstanding U.S. citizens who independently share our goals of fighting hatred against Jews and the Jewish state and supporting the U.S.-Israel alliance. Joe Rogan and J.D. Vance owe Israel an apology. If they have evidence to the contrary, they should show the Senate Intelligence Committee. They should show the world. That's what they should do. They're smearing all of us who support the state of Israel. They're smearing all of us who are patriotic American citizens and hold a view different than the Islamists and the Marxists and the woke Reich. They're smearing us all. We are owed an apology. The state of Israel is owed an apology. These libels, literally, I expect it from the Marxists and the Islamists, but not from individuals in the administration. I don't expect it from there. I don't expect it from there. And I don't know who's advising whom about the wisdom of this for the future, for political campaigns in the future. But it's damn foolish. Damn foolish. Absurd. There are a couple of people online who push this propaganda, and we know who they are. Unfortunately, they have channels into the White House. I do not believe the president is aware of this. He doesn't track every one of these people and everything they're posting, but there are people who are aware of it. So let me read this again, because that hit job in Time magazine was a plant. It's a plant by paid operatives, individuals who front for Qatar and Saudi Arabia, among others. The Israeli Foreign Ministry said, following Time magazine's defamatory article regarding Israel's digital public diplomacy, the Israeli Ministry of Foreign Affairs wishes to clarify the following points. All of our activities are transparent and are conducted in strict compliance with U.S. law. We hide nothing and we obfuscate nothing. We certainly do not interfere in any U.S. foreign or domestic policy, but we interfere with theirs, don't we, Mr. Producer? We interfere with their internal politics. We're interfering with it right now as they have an election coming up. The ministry lawfully contracted with an experienced digital agency to combat the dissemination of hatred against Jews in Israel. How dare they do that? Only Qatar can spend $400 billion in our country. And to strengthen support for the strategic alliance between the United States and Israel. Claims to the contrary, like those raised in the Time magazine article, are malicious attempts to harm Israel's good name. They're also intended to cast aspersions on millions of upstanding U.S. citizens who independently share our goals of fighting hatred against Jews and the Jewish state and supporting the U.S.-Israel alliance. Beautifully put. I couldn't agree more. Can we find that Time magazine article, Mr. Producer? If I'm in there and they accuse me of that, I'm going to sue them. I doubt that they do, and I doubt that I am, but I want to make that abundantly clear. I've told you folks on repeated occasions, I get paid by Westwood One, I get paid by Simon & Schuster, and I get paid by Fox. That is it. No foreign governments. Not our government, Nobody in our government. Period. Period. My views that I've expressed on this program for almost a quarter of a century have never changed. When it comes to Israel, when it comes to Ukraine, when it comes to Taiwan, when it comes to our Constitution, when it comes to any of these things. That's what being principled is all about. That's what being principled is all about. But apparently there are operatives in Washington, D.C., who are getting paid to front for the Arabs, to front for the Islamists, to front for the woke right billionaires. And what they're trying to do, what they're trying to do is say, if anybody independently comes to the conclusion that anti-Semitism is bad or that we should support Israel, then obviously you're on their payroll. It's time to put this to the test. And I'm publicly calling now for the third time for J.D. Vance to apologize to the state of Israel

do you say? Hi there. You know what time it is? How about showtime? And away we go, crossing over the midnight hour on the East Coast. And we'll do the same from coast to coast. Welcome you into a Friday. Wrapping up another work week for most as we turn the page. 17th day of July coming our way. How about it? Welcome aboard the Steve Summers Overnight Drive, live from the Hotshot Secret Studios. Another, well, kind of a hazy night outside the secret bunker. It's a warm summer night. Temperatures kind of hanging in the middle and upper 70s here in our region. So we're hazy. Some areas are downright smoky. Yeah, wildfire smoke has been the word and will continue kind of dominating some of the headlines in the Great Lakes and Northeast. As we take a look at our traveler's weather, yeah, those massive plumes of smoke descending across parts of Canada in the Northeast. Yeah, dangerous air quality. And some of the scenes reminiscent of the historic wildfire outbreak that we saw like three summers ago. Remember in 2023, had a major fire outbreak there in Quebec. Days of unhealthy air quality in the Northeast. Yeah, this ongoing event could cause similar levels of poor air quality for some areas. Air quality alerts are up for millions of people, including all of Connecticut, Delaware, Massachusetts, Michigan, New Hampshire, New Jersey, New York, Ohio, Pennsylvania, Rhode Island, and Wisconsin. AccuWeather reports over 800 wildfires currently burning across Canada. Dozens that are listed as out of control across Western Ontario, where the source of most of the smoke is coming from. Many of those fires started by lightning strikes. Toronto on Wednesday had some of the worst air quality in North America, very unhealthy. When the AQI, the Air Quality Index, climbs into the 150-plus range for a full day outside, that's in the ballpark of smoking 7 to 9 cigarettes, according to the Division Chief of General Anesthesiology at Children's Hospital of Philadelphia. Conditions continued to deteriorate by Thursday morning with widespread dangerous air quality across nearly all the Great Lakes into parts of the Northeast, Minneapolis and Duluth, Minnesota, as well as Detroit. Among some of the worst cities at daybreak Thursday, air quality over 340. Now, they say any exposure to the air, even for a few minutes, can lead to health effects. Avoid outdoor activities. The difference between Tuesday and Wednesday at Niagara Falls was downright startling, with an orange-gray shroud settling over the waterfall. Now, air quality could become a more widespread concern as the wildfire smoke spreads through the rest of the week here. Dense smoke coverage was definitely more expansive this past day, covering much of the Great Lakes in New England, including Detroit, Cleveland, New York, and Philadelphia. Hazy conditions otherwise existing across much of the northern United States. Yeah, people being encouraged to limit time outdoors amid the poor air quality, especially for those sensitive groups. Spending time outdoors and exercising in particular could increase the risk of impacts, including difficulty breathing, throat irritation, and itchy eyes. I saw, and I've been hearing some of the complaints about Canadians
being more like California, where for years the ongoing debate about not doing enough to clear the dead underbrush to prevent these sort of massive wildfires. I mean, you know, think about in Canada, there are vast areas of downright wilderness. Not like it's easy to get out there and clean, you know, thousands or millions of acres of underbrush. And some of the folks there in Canada, one posted here just a bit earlier. She said, don't get me wrong. I love my American friends. But seeing people complaining about the wildfire smoke coming from Canada is hard when so many of us are actually living through this. I live in Ontario. And these fires are devastating. Entire communities being evacuated. Families have lost their homes. The emergency responders and volunteers risking their lives every day. Countless animals have lost their habitats. People are dying. Animals are dying. Homes are gone. The smoke reaching the U.S. is the result of a much bigger tragedy. I completely understand the poor air quality is frustrating, but please remember that on the other side of that smoke are people who have lost everything. A little compassion might go a long way. Instead of blaming Canada, let's hope for some rain. Support those that are affected and keep our first responders, families, and wildlife in your thoughts and prayers. So on the flip side of the incredible dry conditions is flooding conditions that we had been highlighting for several days in the great state of Texas. Let's take you there, where this past day, a rare, what they call a flash flood emergency, unfolding across the Texas Hill Country. Multiple rivers surging to major flood stage within hours. Indeed, a life-threatening situation. The Guadalupe River gauge at Center Point rose 32 feet in 4 hours, which is hard to imagine. According to the gauge data,

responders being deployed for the flooding. Kerrville mayor said the Guadalupe River levels he's seen this week are even higher than they were during the July 4 flood last year. Now, he said we've not yet confirmed any fatalities in Kerrville as of Thursday morning, but was concerned about the news that may emerge later. The mayor said he hopes the new warning system that was put in place before summer has been working as intended. This time was different in that with the help of the state and the upper Guadalupe River Authority, we had more warning time. Another flash flood emergency was issued for areas along and near the Pedernales River through Gillespie and Blanco counties. A large, deadly flood wave moving down the river, according to the National Weather Service in San Antonio this past day. As Texas remains under a dangerous prolonged flood threat following rounds of slow-moving storms that have triggered evacuations and numerous rescues in parts of the Hill Country and the Uvalde area. Speaking of which, the Uvalde area at this moment is still contending with, let me take you to the National Weather Service office in San Antonio, where those flash flood warnings are currently active in Bandera County, Central Kerr County, and Real County. That's all south central Texas. Radar indicating thunderstorms producing heavy rain, up to 2 inches of rain falling over a region that has already seen 7 to 13 inches of rain in the past 48 to 72 hours. We anticipate another 2 to 3 inches in the warned area. Flash flooding is ongoing. They list all the tributaries and the creeks that are way out of their banks right now. AccuWeather's chief forecaster John Porter says this past day, catastrophic flooding along the Guadalupe River, especially in Kerr and Kendall counties, has some key differences from the deadly July 4 flood, and those differences may have expanded the danger zone. In both cases, extreme rain rates, 2 to 4 inches per hour or higher in some cases, resulting in extensive runoff into creeks, streams, the Guadalupe River, and other waterways, adding that both events produced rainfall totals near a foot in a matter of hours. But the rainfall footprint appears a bit different this time. During last year's flood, the heaviest rain fell mainly over steep, less populated terrain west of Hunt, Texas, producing a deadly flood wave that raced down the Guadalupe River. While areas such as Ingram and Kerrville saw some flooding then, the worst impacts were largely near the river. By contrast, right now, Thursday's event shows the heaviest rain spread across a wider area, totals a foot or more in Ingram and Kerrville. Porter said that likely produced not only another destructive flood wave on the Guadalupe, but also more widespread flash flooding on creeks, streams, and other waterways. People who did not see flash flooding impacts last year may have been impacted by major flooding during this extreme event. Meanwhile, Wednesday, a tornado damaged parts of southwestern San Antonio as those rounds of severe storms and flooding continued to pound Texas. Forecasters say over a foot of rain has fallen from the Big Bend region along the Rio Grande River to the Texas Hill Country just west of San Antonio this week. Governor Abbott has issued a disaster declaration for 59 counties, directing the Texas Division of Emergency Management to continue 24-hour operations at the Emergency Operations Center at Level 2, or what they would call escalated response. As severe storms and the threat of dangerous flooding continues, the disaster declaration ensures we can rapidly deploy state resources to support our local communities.
I urge

0: urge Texans in affected areas, monitor local weather forecast, avoid driving through flooded roadways, and have emergency supplies ready. So, yes, indeed. And looking at the radar, it's not like at this hour. It's widespread rainfall. It's more like those spotty, more condensed showers and thunderstorms that pop up. But where they are, its movement is almost, you know, very, very slow. Yeah, tonight, things move in more of a southwest to northeast as the heat dome to the north and east begins to break down. So areas that had been seeing rain coming from northeast to southwest, the direction is now turned around, but impacting some of the same areas that had seen round after round over the last several days. Meanwhile, out west, yeah, the monsoon, a lot of rain tonight. Eastern portions of Nevada, western portions of Utah, southeastern and south central Utah, on down into eastern Arizona. There are numerous flash flood watches in place there in parts of western Arizona. And, of course, all of central and west-central portions of Texas tonight. The air quality alerts continue throughout much of the Northeast, from Minnesota all the way down into much of Virginia. Even north-central portions of North Carolina may begin to get on some of that wildfire smoke.
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0: Alrighty, shout out to some of our listening friends getting the new day underway. Right out of the box, saddle up, nocturnal listeners. Happy checking in. It's Friday, baby, for the last time this week. Somewhere deep beneath the earth crust is the Hotshot Secret hidden bunker, throwing the breakers, raising the FR3 antenna. The stick shift eliminator power mic on, 79 degrees on I-75 southbound at the 8.5 yardstick. Temperature on the cruiser dash says 90. That's obviously the heat from the pavement. Well, the president's speech was short, to the point, didn't really tell us anything we didn't already know. I guess the extent of this is pretty bad, though. So snuggle up to whomever, whatever. I got my Mountain Dew and squares for the rest of the night. Everybody, be safe and enjoy your weekend. Don't forget to watch your six. So I'm off to the app. I forgot my phone charger. Whoops. Marianne checking in here on a Friday morning. All the overnight drive family, everybody enjoy your weekend. Shorty, 77 northbound tonight, Bastion, Virginia. 72 at this hour, Columbus bound. Hello to the Guardian of Chaos. The smoke is unbelievable here in the former Constitution State. Stay safe, everybody. Thank you for the ride, good sir. James, good morning. 76 degrees, Woodstock, Georgia. I think ABC, CBS, NBC should have their broadcast license pulled. Yeah, refusing to air the president's speech. CNN as well did not air it. Yeah, there's some discussion about that. The president sent out a few little messages trying to participate in the, quote, cover-up. We'll give you more on that coming up. Jeffrey, Southern Florida. Morning, Steve, in the overnight family. Hello, Bill. Morning, 73. A light breeze and that wonderful Canadian smoke in the air. It was so bad this past morning, my county highway department pulled their crews back in at 10:30 this morning. A little excitement here at the plant. I was driving around the front of the plant, noticed everyone leaving the building in a hurry. Turned the scanner on, and yep, sure enough, the fire department was on the way. Fire in the kitchen. They got it put out pretty quickly. Have a great night, drivers. Everybody be safe out there. All right, what's up, people? Hey, Michael. He says, I'm finally back. Good to have you with us. Robert Duck, home sweet home. Like the rest of you trying to breathe the smoke is freaking crazy. Another Eldora night at 100K for Kyle Larson. Time for some ice cream. All right, there you go. Yeah, that's got the, it's the sprints this week, right? Big week at Eldora. Gary, morning, Steve, and the overnight crew here on a casual Friday. Bob Hill, or Bo Hill, I appreciate your channel. He said we got a lot of smoke in eastern Washington state as well. Yeah, the wildfires burning out there in Washington, Oregon. Said it was 98 degrees this past day. All right, get some of our other friends coming up here. First, phone lines open at 844-844-3388. Don't think the president really said anything about Iran in his primetime address this past evening. It was all China and their involvement in the election. All the details ahead. First, news of service of industrial injection. Since 1985, diesel owners have counted on us from light duty.
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3: President Trump says he's declassifying evidence that shows the American election system is vulnerable to interference and fraud. In a primetime address from the White House Thursday night, Trump said China exploited weaknesses in our voting system to gain access to 220 million U.S. voter files. The Blue Angels are reviewing a low-altitude flight that set chairs and umbrellas flying on a crowded Florida beach on Wednesday. Michael Kastner reports.
4: Navy officials say a jet flew below its standard arrival profile during a breakfast with the Blues event at Pensacola Beach. No injuries were reported, but witnesses said the aircraft passed unusually close to the crowd. The team says it's reviewing the maneuver to make sure future flights meet Navy and FAA safety standards. I'm Michael Kastner.
3: And Canadian wildfire smoke is blanketing the U.S. Northeast and Midwest. The smoke from Minnesota to Michigan and upstate New York and further into the Northeast is thick and dense. I'm Mark Mayfield.
5: temperatures well in the 60s to kick off this Friday, and that's going to give us another warm start to a hot day. Temperatures quickly rising today into the 70s and 80s and topping off this afternoon in the middle to upper 90s. We do it all over again for tonight and the Saturday. Lows for your Friday and Saturday nights, mid and upper 60s. Very hot Sunday into Monday, highs near 100 degrees. We are going to start to see some increasing monsoonal shower and thunderstorm activity Sunday, and especially as we head into and through next week. I'm meteorologist Mark Huer.
6: Current temperature
7: 74 degrees.
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12: This is Seth Leibson for townhall.com. The late philosopher Hannah Arendt wrote that the power of toxic ideologies like fascism and communism, once they take hold, can prove impossible to reform. Now add apocalyptic theocracy to that fascism and you have a rough understanding of Iran's leadership. The West, and hopefully many in the Trump administration, are learning that now. As the Wall Street Journal and others reported, Iranian leadership plotted its third assassination on President Donald Trump last week. This after the United States had already decimated Iran's military. Federal courts had previously identified two other plots to assassinate Donald Trump, as well as several of his former cabinet officials. While many Americans recoil at notions of regime change in Iran, Iranian leadership has no such compunction about trying to effect regime change in America and via assassination. And it appears almost nothing will shake Iran's fascist theocracy into moderation or civility. This is who and what we are fighting in Iran. Let's complete the job and help make gentler the life of this world.
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0: Marty back at it here. Good to have you aboard as we roll into Casual Friday. What do you say? Yeah, I mentioned Michael back with us. He said back on the 5th, had a big storm come through, blew a tree over, taking out the power pole and my fence. Got the power back a few days later, but just now able to get back online. 10 days with no internet. Internet withdrawals, right? Yeah, he said, yeah. He said, no, actually, I've been watching on the phone. But when on the phone, I'm not able to be in the chat. Okay. Hello, Brain Dead. Morning, Steve. Happy Friday to all. Well, a bit of a change in the scenery tonight as my grocery run to Hot Springs got canceled. And tonight was back to road running in Mississippi. I'm at my last stop just north of Jackson. I'll try to check in a little bit later this morning. Michael, good morning, good evening. Just got empty here in Wellsville, Ohio. Heading back toward the yard. Then we'll call it a night. For me, it's technically my hump day. About 68 degrees, kind of smoky. The air quality index has been about 445 this past day. Yeah, we actually had to shut down for a bit because if the pad had static lightning, it's been kind of crazy. We're supposed to get some rain maybe later on tonight. Everybody be safe out there. Yeah, we will be looking at a bit of a change in the pattern, a change in the jet stream. A return to maybe some rainy, stormy activity, which, well, in parts of the Northeast and the northern states would be good to clear out some of that smoke from the atmosphere. I'll give you more on that coming up here. Iron Duck checking in from Calver City, Kansas. Make a delivery today outside the, ATL today, currently 82 degrees. Keep the rubber side down. What's going on, Buckeye Boy? Blue Ridge, Georgia tonight, 72 degrees. Everyone had a great time on the lake today. Even though the wildcat and I didn't go, she's not feeling that great. I think she actually caught a cold on our Alaska trip. Buckeye Boy, I can tell you, time and time again, it seems like every time... Yeah, we take a cruise. Some of us, not every time, but you know, either myself or the wife or the kids, somebody gets sick. It's all, everybody touching the same stuff for 10 days out there. Anyway, it's a runny nose, not too bad, but I'll be getting up early, make a big breakfast for everybody, scrambled eggs, bacon, biscuits, fried taters, fresh fruit. Probably won't go out tomorrow either. Maybe take a nap after breakfast. Go to the grocery store. It's beef and chicken fajitas for dinner for the adults. It'll be beef tacos for the kids. I replayed you my message last night on the air, and they were so excited about that, especially Dude, who's 5 years old. Yeah, the kid is amazing and fearless. He was so excited to tell me about him water skiing yesterday. I saw the video. He holds onto the rope with his nub. He was born with 3/4 of his left arm. So strong, he does not let it stop him, though. Have a great night, everybody, and be careful out there. Let's see, 844-844-3388. Bill here checking in from the Dirty Bean. Woo-woo. The Dirty Bean. Top of the morning, Santa Claus. What do we got? 78 in Elk Grove, California. You've cooled off a little. I'm putting together a redneck air conditioner tonight. Basically a cooler with ice water pumped through 20 feet of copper tubing and zip-tied to a medium-sized fan. If we're dry, camping generators are supposed to be turned off after 2,200 hours. I can run this setup off my solar generator. Yeah, we don't want to knock it off at the night by law enforcement. All right. Quiet. All quiet. 2,200 hours. People are trying to sleep here. Turn off the AC? Really? All right, President Trump. I did not get up early to catch what he had to say. I guess some of the leaked discussions for several days have been, it's going to be about election. Indeed, announcing declassification of a trove of intelligence records that he said expose years of foreign interference and vulnerabilities in our elections, while ordering the Justice Department, FBI, CIA, and Office of Director of National Intelligence to investigate what he described as a cover-up by intelligence officials. He said these newly released documents showed China obtained the personal information of approximately 220 million American voters, and the intelligence agencies suppressed information about the alleged breach from the White House and Congress. This evidence shows our election system really is exposed, but levels never thought possible to hacking, exploitation, foreign interference. As said, he's directing the Office of the Director of National Intelligence, the DOJ, FBI, CIA, to investigate why this information was allegedly withheld and dismiss employees involved in what he called the cover-up and pursue criminal charges if appropriate. He said the documents posted this past evening on the WhiteHouse.gov website were compiled by the White House Government Transparency Task Force and the President's Intelligence Advisory Board with assistance from senior intelligence officials who reviewed and authenticated the records. Our purpose in disclosing this is not to weaken confidence in elections, but to earn that confidence by confronting vulnerabilities and fixing them, correcting them quickly. Now, the documents, he said, cover five broad areas: China's alleged acquisition of U.S. voter data, the alleged suppression of intelligence about Beijing's election activities, vulnerabilities in electronic voting systems, evidence of alleged voter fraud investigations that he said were not fully pursued, and the presence of non-citizens on voter rolls. One set of the declassified documents alleges the People's Republic of China carried out what he described as the largest compromise of election data in U.S. history, starting during the 2020 election cycle, obtaining voter files containing names, addresses, telephone numbers, political affiliation data. He also alleged intelligence officials deliberately suppressed information about China's activities, including reports Chinese efforts were intended to undermine his reelection campaign. Now, he cited what he described as previously classified CIA and FBI records indicating Chinese officials sought to influence the 2018 midterm elections and the 2020 presidential election, while intelligence analysts withheld related information from the daily presidential briefings. He further said newly released intelligence assessments show U.S. officials have long known electronic voting systems and voter registration databases were vulnerable to cyber attacks by foreign adversaries, including China, Russia, Iran, North Korea. Now, he also said Homeland Security will be briefing the states here today, Friday, on cyber vulnerabilities affecting electronic voting systems, notify states whose voter data might have been compromised, and work with state and local officials to address the known technical vulnerabilities before the midterms. Yeah, put together, these disclosures reveal an election system so broke and so vulnerable that no one could possibly defend it, he says. It's not defensible that hundreds of millions of U.S. voter files are in the hands of foreign governments. Our machines and ballot counting systems are exposed to hacking and manipulation and corruption. China and other countries have been trying to meddle in our elections. Evidence of fraud has been buried. Hundreds of thousands of non-citizens and even dead people are listed and active on the voter rolls. Yet we still have elections with no voter ID, no proof of citizenship, and tens of millions of ballots floating around aimlessly through the mail. Obviously, one reason to push even harder for the SAVE Act. Now, we, matter of fact, we've got an update on that coming up here. Hey, what is it one day closer to the greatest day of the week?
1: It's one day closer to the greatest day of the week.
0: Officially.
1: Officially.
0: Hello, Captain Ron. How the heck are you?
1: I'm all right, I guess.
0: Oh, okay.
1: So, well, Tuesday, I got a call that my mom was put in hospice Tuesday afternoon. And then about an hour, you know, she had the stroke back in March, I think it was. And then about an hour after that, we had a mandatory meeting, phone conference, and I got notified that I'm going to be losing my job.
0: Oh, no.
1: Effective August 29th, they lost the contract to haul the paint for PPG. So all of the Georgia and Florida operations are without a job.
0: Oh, my.
1: For that account. And my car is still in the shop. Maybe I'll get it back at the end of next week. Maybe. I hope. So how's your week been going?
0: Well, they say when it rains, it pours. I can't share any negativities, I guess. I'm doing well.
1: Yeah, well, that's a good thing. So this time change, I haven't read a whole lot of it. I've been kind of busy, I guess you might would say.
0: Right.
1: Out of touch. What's going on with that? We're not going to move the clocks anymore?
0: It's not complete. The House passed it. It has to go back to the Senate had passed it a couple of years ago, like by unanimous consent or something. I don't think it's passed the Senate yet. But yeah, once it does, yeah, we're going to be staying where we are. No more springing forward or falling back. We're going to stay. I think it's on the daylight savings time,
1: which is the one we're on right now.
0: Correct.
1: Because I think the other one is standard time or something, I think, something like that.
0: Yes.
1: Well, we wouldn't want it the other one anyway. It would be getting dark at, you know, the winter time, but you wouldn't get any summertime real long it is now.
0: Some that are against keeping it on the daylight savings time say that there are certain times of the year, in the middle of winter, the sun won't come up till 8:30, close to 9 o'clock in the morning, and they're saying that would be dangerous. Everybody, you know, the morning rush, all in the darkness, and the kids waiting at the bus stop in the darkness. But
1: yeah, I mean, my thought was just do a half hour, you know, kind of settle in between.
0: Well.
1: But I'm just a stupid truck driver, right?
0: Right.
1: Or I will be for a little while longer. No, they're not going to give us any retention pay or anything to entice us to stay to the very end. So I think if I get an offer, I don't see the real need of sticking around. And with what I went through at the end of you know, last year and the beginning of this year. You know, it's like, screw me once, shame on you, but screw me twice, yeah, you know, shame on me.
0: Right, right, yeah. So it's...
1: So, I don't know. I don't think there's any jobs within 50 miles radius, so I don't see any use of staying. Or much shy of 20 years is what I'll be. Not that that means anything, and they might give me a window sticker or something. I don't know. Probably nothing. But I see no reason to stay. And I'm not going to move, so I guess I'll end up finding another gig. Who knows? I may deliver pizza every night or something. I don't know.
0: Right, right. It's hard.
1: Well, I mean, who knows?
0: How many more years were you thinking to continue driving?
1: Well, I wanted to not file for my retirement until 67 so that I don't get penalized for any money that I make above the $24,000 that they allow you to make.
0: Right.
1: Without being penalized. So I got another year and a half for that to where I start collecting that. My plan was to go ahead and start collecting it and then just keep doing what I was doing as long as I could. I can't afford to not work even on Social Security. So I'll be one of those that are out. Maybe I'll go for that world's oldest truck driver. What do you think?
0: That's the guy that went, he was 90 something years old. I can't remember. I shared that a few
1: 93,
0: weeks ago.
1: 93, I think. 90,
0: yeah, wow.
1: I think he's 93.
0: Going to be 94 in August or something.
1: Right. Yeah, maybe I'll go for that crown. I don't think so. Not at the rate I'm going. But I guess that's about all I got. I missed a few shows, so I don't know what's going on out there right now. But I appreciate you taking my call, and I'll be listening on the app.
0: All right.
1: Have a good weekend.
0: Well, enjoy your greatest day of the week coming up Monday. All right, yeah, I just pulled up it was the Sunshine Protection Act that passed the House here a couple days ago, 308 to 170, to make daylight saving time permanent again. So it heads back to the Senate, where at this point they're saying it faces an uncertain fate and potential opposition from several key lawmakers. But at this point, until the Senate passes the legislation and is signed into law, the clocks would continue to change. You can track the bill's progress on the congress.gov website.
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0: Well, I guess we got the rundown from Pensacola, the Navy Flight Demonstration Squadron, the Blue Angels, which the investigation is complete, and what they officially said is pretty much no penalties, no harm, no foul. Maybe just advising them to raise your elevation a little bit when you're right over the beach. So typically, they're supposed to stay at 500 feet. But the rules, when they're actually doing like a show, they can go much lower. They did say the safety of our hometown community, spectators, pilots is our highest priority. Yeah, they indeed reviewed, and like I said, no admonitions, no penalties, no harm, no foul. Just go about your way. I think he said, "Well, just maybe that one pilot, get your elevation up a little higher." That's what the Blue Angels are all about, right? What did he say? That is the sound of freedom. There you go. All right, news break just ahead here. We'll get to Pappy checking in this morning. Eagle, get his take, maybe some thoughts on what the president had to say or not, what he didn't say, and plenty of industry headlines will bring you up to speed. Yeah, right now is your opportunity. As they say, speak now or forever hold your peace. The timeline, the comment period has been opened. The EPA, of course, announced changes to the 2023 truck emission rules. 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
7: The news now.
6: President Trump says he's declassifying evidence that shows the American election system is vulnerable to interference and fraud. Scott Carr has more.
9: In a primetime address from the White House Thursday night, the president said China exploited weaknesses in U.S. voting systems to gain access to 220 million U.S. voter files.
10: What is believed to be the largest compromise of election data in history.
9: Trump said the current voting system in the U.S. is like a third world country, and as proof of a broken system, pointed to the time it took to count votes in the recent California primaries.
10: It was held on June 2nd, a long time ago, but it was just completed a few days ago on July 10th. Think of that, much more than 1 month.
9: Trump singled out the Biden administration for hiding the information and says he's asked the FBI to investigate what was uncovered. I'm Scott Carr in Washington.
6: The U.S. has carried out another wave of strikes against Iran, according to U.S. Central Command. The strike started at 9:40 p.m. Eastern Thursday. They involved fighter jets, aerial drones, and warships, and aimed to further degrade Iranian military capabilities. Meanwhile, there are reports Iran has launched attacks on sites in Kuwait, Qatar, and Bahrain. The exchange of fire comes after the White House said earlier talks are continuing between the U.S. and Iran. The Blue Angels are reviewing a low-altitude flight that sent chairs and umbrellas flying on a crowded Florida beach Wednesday. Michael Kastner reports.
11: Navy officials say a jet flew below its standard arrival profile during a breakfast with the Blues event at Pensacola Beach. No injuries were reported, but witnesses said the aircraft passed unusually close to the crowd. The team says it's reviewing the maneuver to make sure future flights meet Navy and FAA safety standards. I'm Michael Kastner.
6: And Canadian wildfire smoke is blanketing the U.S. Northeast and Midwest. The smoke from Minnesota to Michigan and upstate New York and further into the Northeast is thick and dense. I'm Mark Mayfield.
12: Temperatures well in the 60s to kick off this Friday, and that's going to give us another warm start to a hot day. Temperatures quickly rising today into the 70s and 80s and topping off this afternoon in the middle to upper 90s. We do it all over again for tonight into Saturday. Lows for your Friday and Saturday nights, mid and upper 60s. Very hot Sunday into Monday, highs near 100 degrees. We are going to start to see some increasing monsoonal shower and thunderstorm activity Sunday, and especially as we head into and through next week. I'm meteorologist Mark Huer.
13: Current temperature
14: 74 degrees.
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0: our way. Of course, according to Cap and Ron, we're one day closer to the greatest day of the week. Here it is. All right, look at our traveler's weather. Beginning to see a bit of a change already in the Northeast. A dip in the jet stream is going to break the heat dome here in the coming days. That new pattern ushering in some cooler, less humid air. The wildfire smoke will remain, they tell us, problematic as long as the fires continue to burn in south-central Canada. But the big dome of high pressure responsible for the heat wave this week has centered over the north-central states, then expanded eastward, begins to retreat back west and reorganize over the Rockies from this weekend into next week. Upstate New York, northern New England already seeing lower humidity as of Wednesday. Drier air spreading southward into northern Pennsylvania, northern New Jersey, New York City. This past day, dew points have been coming down. But we've got a cool front associated with the drop in humidity that may trigger some spotty showers and thunderstorms as though daytime highs begin to drop a bit. Now we'll have more of a region-wide temperature transition beginning to take place from Friday to Saturday. It's going to begin spawning more widespread showers and thunderstorms. Some of those first storms may develop across the Midwest today before expanding into the Appalachians and the Mid-Atlantic Friday night and Saturday. Severe weather is forecast Saturday from parts of the eastern Great Lakes through the central and southern Appalachians, as well as much of the Mid-Atlantic coastal areas. Main threat would be flash flooding and strong winds. Now, the storm Saturday afternoon and evening in parts of the Northeast could be very disruptive for travel, they tell us. AccuWeather says the storm should be moving along pretty swiftly, reducing the duration of heavy rain at any given location. Although drier air gradually advances from the northwest to the southeast across the region Sunday, there will be more pop-up showers and thunderstorms from the Appalachians and the Atlantic coast. The wildfire smoke, it ain't going anywhere. As the fires continue to rage northwest of Lake Superior, steering winds have been carrying that smoke across the Great Lakes into the eastern U.S. this week. The prevailing breezes will continue to guide that smoke southeastward through this weekend. Much of the time, the smoke will remain high in the atmosphere. On other occasions, it could mix down to ground level. That's where you see the obstruction to visibility and maybe some health issues. Those swirling pockets of smoky air will lead to fluctuating air quality downwind, air quality changing from day to day, and hour to hour, actually. All right, next week, the steering winds may shift enough to direct most of that smoke away from the Northeast. We could have some of that lingering over parts of the Midwest and occasionally reaching the Southeast, they tell us. Underway, hour number two. What's going on, Pappy?
1: What's happening, Steve? Hey, daylight saving time, you would think that less people having to drive in sun glare in the morning would be a little safer. Yes, me, I don't know. Hey, reference real quick here, reference Trump's speech. Remember Mike or Lindell, Steve, the pillow guy?
0: Yes.
1: Pretty much vindicated here. He definitely came out early on after the election. He had proof, showed how the Chinese were doing this with these Dominion voting machines. Showed how they were like being rerouted to Venezuela, out to Frankfurt. I don't know. He did a, like a 3-day seminar one time and showed exactly how they were doing this.
0: And that's when Dominion sued him for I don't know how many how many billions of dollars. And oddly enough, Dominion dropped that lawsuit here a few weeks ago.
1: Ain't that something? Mm-hmm. Yes, sir. They did. Meanwhile, the left tried to silence him, tried to bankrupt him, pulled all his merchandise off shelves in some merchandise companies that carried his merchandise. Trying to think, Bed Bath & Beyond, I think, was one of them that started it.
0: Yep.
1: Anyway, they went after him, Steve. They tried to bankrupt him. They tried to silence him. So he was the first one to come out, and I guess now, after the feds investigated this, they got evidence. Now, what gets me is what Trump said about the Obama holdovers and Biden holdovers that we still have in the FBI. Sounded like it was a female, Steve, because he said she done this. So apparently, Steve, the FBI hid this from Trump. He specifically said they intentionally did not include this in his presidential briefs. They purposely hid this from him. Steve, this, I mean, we knew it was bad, right? But, man, that's just, whoever this FBI agent is, man, Steve, there has to, that's malfeasance, man, of the biggest kind. I don't know. Trying to think of a federal charge. I don't know. There's got to be something in that, in there that she can be charged with. We'll find out. We'll see what's up. I hope anybody involved with that gets what's coming to them. And one of your callers mentioned earlier, the communist socialist jihadist media doesn't want to broadcast a presidential address to the nation, Steve. Ain't their job, they're not supposed to be political, right? Their job is they're supposed to be impartial and non-biased,
0: right,
1: and
0: right,
1: report news and information to the American people. Trump got it right. They are trying to hide this information from the people. They don't want us to know about this. And the average Joe don't know about it, Steve, because they're not into politics like we are. Most average people don't know the extent of all this.
0: And if they're watching, if they're watching their typical ABC or NBC evening programming, their sitcoms or whatever were not interrupted. They didn't see anything.
1: Yep. And they'll probably catch a couple news

0: What are they going to say? He's trying to, he's a king, he's a dictator, he's trying to silence the media. Well, you're silencing the President of the United States. That's what The View would say, right? He's trying to silence us. Well, who's trying to silence who? Any permits, anything they need to broadcast over the federal airways, yank him. He's definitely got enough. I think he could do it. I don't know if that would have to go through Congress. But I think you can articulate by not broadcasting his address to the nation, by them covering up all the things they cover up and don't let the American people know. Just report the facts and let us make our own decisions, Steve, but they won't even do that.
1: Thank you, Travis.
0: Won't even do that. So, it was pretty short, sweet, to the point. Looking forward to see what comes of this. I don't know. We'll see. I want somebody in that FBI, though. I want some heads to roll, Steve. I don't mean that literally.
2: Right, right.
0: You know, I'm just saying. We have these Obama holdovers, right, that still, like a tick, dug themselves in, and they are doing everything in their power to discredit Trump, bring down Trump, block him from doing his things, anything he wants to try to accomplish. I know Bongino talked about they were able to get rid of a lot of these, but there are a lot in some high up positions. I mean, when you got the director of the FBI, James Comey, doing what he did, I mean, come on, Steve. It's going to take a while to straighten this out. Just blows my mind. All right, brother, I need to save cell phone power here. I got my cord, but I didn't have my daggone cigarette adapter to plug it in, so I got to save power here. I'll let you get the Eagle. Hopefully, Grump will call in, see what he has to say. And everybody, enjoy your weekend. Be safe. Watch your six. Thanks for taking the call.
2: Got it. Thank you. Appreciate it, Pappy. You do the same out there. Sitting on the interstate tonight. 844-844-3388.
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0: back at it. Here on a Friday, I promised we'd get to Eagle here. What's going on, Eagle? What do you say?
1: Yeah, let me say something right quick about it before I get to Trump. You might not like what I have to say about him tonight, but I'm going to go ahead and say it. But I want to talk about what Pappy was talking about. I've been telling you this for years, Steve. You know, I'm on the road most of the time anyway. When I'm, you know, but I told you CNN is not even programmed in my home. It has been that way for a long time. You know, it's not the first time CNN has not carried a Donald Trump broadcast. You know, I've watched CNN a couple times in the truck stop, and they'll come on the broadcast and say Trump is on, and we'll break in if he says something important, or we'll fact check him if he tells a lie about something. That's what CNN covers it. Other cop, you know, Fox News might cover it live, and Newsmax and other people. But like I said, CNN, they don't call it the Communist News Network for nothing. And as far as I'm concerned, the sooner they go out of business, the better. Because everybody on there is garbage. That includes Jake Tapper and the Wolf Blitzer and anybody else they got on there. All of them are jokes. And they're embarrassment to the United States of America as far as I'm concerned. So, who cares if they didn't broadcast the, because like I said, they should have put him on because, maybe it would help the damn ratings a little bit better because their ratings are in the garbage. Maybe they should have put Donald Trump on TV. Maybe they have better ratings. So, like I said, who cares about CNN? If I wake up tomorrow and find out they out of business, I have a big smile on my face. Like I said, people like Don Lemon, he's out of business with CNN and the other woman with the ball here, whatever the hell her name was. Both of them are in the unemployment line where they need to be. So now, as far as it goes with Donald Trump, Steve, I'm going to say this because and a lot of other people I've been talking to lately, I didn't even listen to Donald Trump tonight because see, nothing's going to happen. And it's starting to happen a little bit more, Steve. A lot of people are starting to get frustrated with Donald Trump, with the things that he said. Yeah, he said some good things, but nothing never happens. Yeah, we know what happened in 2020. Okay, tell us something we don't know. I want to see somebody in handcuffs. I want to see some justice done for what was done to the Republican Party. It was not gonna do no good to come on television and talk for 30 minutes and nothing happens. And a lot of other people feel the same way I feel. And same thing goes with this war in Iran. People are getting tired of the talk, to Steve. People like my grandfather, and I've told you this so many times, if you go talk the talk, you need to walk the walk. And Donald Trump is not doing that when it comes to this war. He needs to end this thing because I told you last night, I'm seeing these gas prices get back up to $5. I'm out here in Nebraska right now, and it's $5 a gallon for diesel fuel. He needs to end this thing with Iran and stop the threats and all this other nonsense about the infrastructure. If you're going to bomb the infrastructure, do it. I told you what I said last night, Steve, about them. There is no negotiation. The hell with the negotiations. Iran has already shown that they are bad people. I told you that they got satellite images of them starting to restarting their nuclear program. That don't sound like somebody who wants to make a deal to me. So if that's the case, like I said before, Steve, he needs to end the whole thing because Donald Trump is losing popularity and it's affecting the midterms. A lot of Republicans are not going to vote, Steve. No, they're not going to vote for a Democrat, but they're not going to vote for a Republican either because they see no results of what they, and I'm saying this about the hardcore people. You ain't gonna find nobody no more hardcore than me for Donald Trump. But a lot of people are getting frustrated, Steve, with what they're seeing, especially when they go to the gas pump and see these other things. So Donald Trump, like I said before, I didn't even waste my time listening tonight because I know a damn thing's not gonna happen with 2020. All I'm gonna say is, Steve, with Donald Trump, he better put up show up in the next couple of months, or the Democrats will be back in power, and you and I both know what that means, and I thank you for taking my call.
0: Very good. Eagle, have a good morning. I don't know. There's a lot of documents which we have not yet seen, and what has been published, I guess, a matter of hours ago on the whitehouse.gov website, because he just ordered the immediate declassification of them. Will anybody go to jail? I wouldn't hold my breath on it, but. All right. Clear lines at 844-844-3388. The explosive diarrhea, the cyclospora outbreak that continues to expand around the country. Yeah, the CDC continues to identify more cases with the outbreak across Michigan, Ohio, West Virginia, Kentucky. Now, those states were affected by, they're saying, Taco Bell locations. But at the same time, noting the produce that Taco Bell was receiving was from, there was one particular brand, Taylor Farms. They provide lettuce products, salad kits, the pre-made kits, all kinds of different varieties of the kits. At some of the major retailers around the country, including the likes of Walmart, I believe Target, Whole Foods. So let me give you the latest. Michigan Department of Health reporting more than 4,300 cases now. Now, the health department said they cannot say with certainty that every illness was linked to the same source of exposure. But the concentrated sharp increases in cases suggest that the vast majority of these were associated with the same source. We know Taco Bell earlier this week removing some ingredients, including lettuce. Based on the ongoing conversation with health officials, Taco Bell received their lettuce from Taylor Farms. Now, hold the thought. We'll give you more on that. Coming up just ahead. So they're kind of whittling things down to the...
2: News Talk 710. Update.
3: President Trump says he's declassifying evidence that shows the American election system is vulnerable to interference and fraud. In a primetime address from the White House Thursday night, Trump said China exploited weaknesses in our voting system to gain access to 220 million U.S. voter files. Trump said China hacked our systems and projected its influence in the 2020 election. Scientists are learning more about the origins of life thanks to a meteorite that crashed into a New Jersey home. Here's Liz Warner.
4: The meteor crashed through the roof of a home in Hillsboro in 2024. Researchers have found that the rock contains compounds which are the building blocks to life on Earth. In a paper published Wednesday, the SETI Institute says scientists found small pockets of salty fluids that had not previously been seen in that type of asteroid. In New York, I'm Liz Warner.
3: And the cause of death for actor Sam Neill has been revealed. A representative says the 78-year-old died of pneumonia. I'm Mark Neufeld.
5: Temperatures well in the 60s to kick off this Friday, and that's going to give us another warm start to a hot day. Temperatures quickly rising today into the 70s and 80s and topping off this afternoon in the middle to upper 90s. We do it all over again for tonight and the Saturday. Lows for your Friday and Saturday nights, mid and upper 60s. Very hot Sunday into Monday, highs near 100 degrees. We are going to start to see some increasing monsoonal shower and thunderstorm activity Sunday, and especially as we head into and through next week. I'm meteorologist Mark Heuer.
6: Current temperature
7: 73 degrees.
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13: Most Americans think of Abraham Lincoln and they think of the Civil War or the Emancipation. But in 1862, he signed another hugely significant piece of legislation, the Homestead Act. It offered eligible Americans up to 160 acres of land, not as a prize for the powerful, but as an opportunity for ordinary families willing to live on it, work it, and build something lasting. Why did it matter? Because Lincoln understood that freedom was not merely the absence of tyranny. Rather, freedom required responsibility, labor, stewardship, and moral courage. A free people must be given room to build, but they also must be willing to cultivate what they have been given. 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Liberty without responsibility decays. Opportunity without character collapses. Lincoln's lesson is clear. A nation stays free when its people remain willing to work, build, and steward freedom under God.
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0: All right, picking up where we left off there. So obviously the investigation is ongoing, but they're kind of incrementally getting to the source. Taylor Farms was the distributor, the source of the shredded iceberg lettuce supplied to Taco Bell restaurants, which has now sickened thousands in dozens of states. The latest update from the CDC said both federal agencies, the FDA and the CDC, are urging consumers not to eat shredded iceberg lettuce from Taco Bell restaurants in Michigan, Indiana, Kentucky, Ohio, and West Virginia. Taylor Farms, though, they're big. Yeah, the largest producer, possibly, of fresh cut fruits, vegetables, and pre-packaged salad kits, based in Salinas, California. They are a global enterprise supplying major retail and food service operations, identified on their website as the leading global producer of salads and healthy fresh foods. See, they have production facilities, though, across the U.S., Canada, Mexico, and Western Europe. Yeah, I'm thinking you got to pinpoint which facility yeah, brought in? What was it, a Mexican facility? Where did it come from? Now, we know Taco Bell issued a statement out of an abundance of caution. They had taken immediate action to voluntarily remove potentially impacted lettuce from the supplier in select states. Yeah, the affected ingredient from our supplier is being indefinitely removed from the supply chain nationwide. They said they're going to find another supplier within 24 hours' time. They're going to get lettuce somewhere else. We've been hearing the signals for days, several weeks, that lettuce or salad greens was probably the source of this parasite. You know, the CDC said that they've found a distinct connection between cases in Michigan, Ohio, West Virginia, and Kentucky. Many of the illnesses, the common source. So, like I said, Taylor Farms sells, like, you know, the bagged salad kits. In some major, they supply Walmart. I think it was Costco. I mentioned Whole Foods. So just be aware. Meanwhile, it's 844-844-3388. Well, there he is, the Grump, checking in here on a Friday, casual Friday. What's up?
15: Hey, how you doing?
0: Well, I'm ready for the weekend. There. We're going to do a pool day today.
15: Oh, boy. You know, we didn't put ours up and or gotten it ready in the last 3 years. I just don't have time to mess with it, and my wife, she can't, so it's just, you know, mm-hmm. one of the things where we just had to hell with it. But I didn't listen to much of Trump's speech. I'm about like Eagle, man. If they have definitive evidence on this, if they have concrete stuff, you know, that's showing that our election was interfered with and things, and they should break off ties. They should, you know, put some sanctions on China, do a lot of stuff, you know. I mean, and whoever was complicit with it here in the United States, you know, whether it was the Democrats or whoever, they need to do some perp walking. You know, don't just get on national TV and say, well, we know this for a fact. If you know it for a fact, then lock somebody's ass up. You know, and it just, I don't know. I've kind of fell on the wayside with Donald here over this damn war here and stuff. It's I was reading something there, Steve, and it was a couple of different reports there that we've primarily only been hitting targets in the southern part, you know, in the coastal regions of Iran, and staying south of Tehran and not messing with so much in the north. And if they knew that he moved a lot of assets, or if the IRGC moved a lot of assets up in the northern provinces or northern part of Iran, in some of the northern, I guess, counties, you want to call them, then why in hell didn't we hit them too? I mean, I know they didn't want to get, you know, interfere too much and get too close to Saudi Arabia and get some conflict going there in a couple other places. But Iran didn't have any problem launching, you know, missiles towards Saudi Arabia or Jordan or Kuwait or anywhere else. You know, this whole thing is just turning out to be I don't know if you want to call it a debacle or what, but it's, you know, I know we've pounded the snot out of them. And we've done a lot of stuff there that's eliminated a lot of the southern forces that they had and a lot of their assets down south in the coastal region. But, you know, why did they leave so much intact in the north there? I can't for the life of me understand that. And, you know, it seems like every day, I mean, now they're pushing back a lot harder than what they were. You know, where in the hell are they getting all the assets from to do that with? It's, you know, the IRGC, they're nothing but a bunch of damn thugs. Hell, we've known that. I mean, they're completely different than the regular military, and they run the regular military. They're the type that, you know, will pull your fingernails out and stuff like that if you disagree with them. But so I think a lot of the regulars are, you know, a little bit on the, you know, frightened side of the IRGC, which are nothing but, like I said, nothing but thugs and criminals in them, you know, by themselves. But they were only supposedly about 100 and, you know, between 100 and 180,000 strong, you know, even support staff and everything that was with them. So I'm not sure where in the hell they're coming up with all these numbers at, but they seem to still be plentiful. And unless they're willing to, you know, start hitting a lot of these targets and just to start eliminating more of the leadership than what they've been doing and hoping that they come to the tables and, you know, for talks, which they're not going to do. They, you know, and as long as they got, you know, anyone with a mullah or an ayatollah or any damn religious, you know, crazy there, they're not going to do a damn thing except fight. You know, they're the ones that are for death to America, death to Israel. It's that group. It wasn't the people of Iran, although there's enough of them there now that are turning, you know, that direction because they're just sick of not having anything. I mean, literally, you know, the flow of supplies and store shelves and things like that from the reports I've been reading are pretty much empty, you know, and they're getting a lot of that information out from a lot of the places, you know, such as, you know, a lot of the different, you know, organizations such as the Mossad and such as, you know, which I'm not sure you can believe everything Mossad says because they love to embellish themselves, and they've always done that too. And it's part of the psychological warfare that goes along with the rest of the warfare, you know, with the actual, you know, physical side of it. So it's a little bit crazy right now, and I just wish the hell that they would just, you know, start working this over. If we're gonna, you know, bomb 900 targets and let's hit some up in the north, you know, at least get some of the Saudis and the Jordanians and people like that, you know, have been hit too. Get them involved in this a little bit more than what they're doing. They don't seem to be that interested in doing anything. I don't know if Trump and, you know, whoever's trying to get them to stand down or what, but that would do a lot for oil prices to bring it back up if more countries were engaged in this. And, instead of it just looking like, you know, we're the bad guy right here. And that's kind of what it's, you know, leading to. I don't know. I listened to a little bit of the speech, and, you know, when he started up, I was like, nah, I got to turn it off. Donald gets too damn monotone, you know, and he has no emotion whatsoever when he's reading a speech. There's nothing there of any, you know, emotional value that would make me want to continue listening to it, you know, other than just a dry, you know, and this is what they're doing. China, we know for a fact China did this, blah, blah, blah, you know, going on. And it's like, damn, dude, you know, put some emotion in it and stop the just sounding like you're reading it like a school kid reading something. And that seems to be the, you know, the what every speech of his has turned out to be, you know, and I'm just getting a little tired of it. He does so good when he's just off the cuff, you know, and standing there talking about something, you know, things that he knows about. He does really well at that. But when it comes to speeches, you know, Donald gets to leaning on the lectern, and he gets to doing this and doing that, and you're like, yeah, come on, man. You know, it just doesn't look genuine. You know, it looks more scripted than it does anything, and it looks like he's just reading a script. So I turn it off. I don't want to hear it, you know, and that's just, you know, I voted for the guy, and I'm, you know, I support the man, you know, as much as I possibly can, but I'm not going to, you know, continue down the path that, you know, giving them all the support they have in the world when they're not, when the Republicans are not pushing back. If anything at all on this Save America Act, Steve, I was kind of looking into that and kind of looking, you know, at who all the bad players are in this, and which, you know, of course, Tom Tillis is an idiot. He, if you say white, he's going to say black. He's another rhino that just, you know, needed a party to attach himself to get elected. And that's what he did. And, it wouldn't have made a damn who it was. I mean, he hates Trump anyway, but, it would, you know, if they had a speech on and stood there, you know, and you could get all the networks involved in it, talking about the fraud that was in, you know, actual fraud that happened in this country during the election time, and could stand there and say, you know, 73% of Americans, you know, they're backing voter ID, you know, and showing which Democrats and which senators, you know, just saying we're going to post up, you know, on the website who is against it and why they're against it, you know, and why that they believe that a compromise of the United States, you know, voting, our voting system, you know, is something that, you know, they believe that every damn person here should have the right to vote, legal or illegal. But they don't, you know, they don't make their case like they should. They, you know, they're more, I don't know. It's one of these things where I think it's kind of a hot item. I mean, really, when you look at 73% of Americans say we need it, then why in the hell ain't, you know, 100% of the congressional members talking about it? And it just, you know, the Republicans is going to have to step up. They're going to have to grow a backbone and start calling the Democrats out exactly on every mm-hmm. little bad thing that they're saying and they're doing and this and that, and start naming names, you know, and this socialism crap is it's kind of like this California, some of these California wildfires and stuff that's starting up, you know, it's not a controlled burn. I mean, it's just getting out of control because that seems to be what's popular among the young people. And too many of the old people are not slapping it down saying, this is the dumbest damn thing I've ever heard of in my life. If you have any intentions at all of owning a business as a young person, forget it if you have socialism, because the government takes over your damn business and all the profits. They divvy out the profits as they see fit. You know, and that is a precursor to communism. But I think we've lost so much in our schools today where they're not talking about things that we've bounced back from, that we've fought in the past, such as communism, you know, and how the Nazis were, you know, how they were. I mean, just murdering crazies. And it just, you know, we just got to do a better job. I think the government, the Republican Party has to do a better job of exposing that for exactly what it is. And pointing to the people that are behind it, such as AOC. Here's a ditzy little dumbass that couldn't, you know, that does good to spell Congress. I mean, that's just the way it is. She's a dingbat. You know, she's a drink-slinging fool that has been pampered and everything her entire life. She's had every damn thing handed to her. So, of course, you know, she's in line to say that should be the norm. You know, that should be something that's normal among people, is other people to hand them things. It's not. You know, it's, you know, I'll give you my son, for example. He, you know, got a, you know, blown tire on his car, you know, I mean, just, you know, like that. And, you know, he's like, damn, Dad, you know, them tires are expensive. I said, I don't care. You wanted the car. You wanted the tires. Pay for them. You know, I could help him out and pay for the damn tire, but that teaches him nothing. You know, that doesn't teach anybody anything. Work ethics is something that's forgotten about in this country anymore. And you can walk into any damn business and see 10 kids in there working, or adults either, and 9 of them have their damn phone in their hand. You know, and it's, you know, who are you, what are you doing? You texting while you're working? You know, I'm paying you for a full day's work. You know, if you start paying for people for exactly what they're worth, then hell, nobody be working. You know, you'd be self-serve everywhere, because it just seems like nobody can take the damn, it's an extension of their body anymore. You know, go down the road and look, and, you know, I can glance down in somebody's car. You know, if there's 4 people sitting in the car, I guarantee you, if, you know, 3 of them's texting and 1 of them's probably the damn driver. And it's just a task that we got to look at and say, you know, what have we gotten ourselves into in this country? You know, and I think that, you know, Trump has, you know, he come on as this normal guy, you know, this, you know, businessman that wanted to expose everybody, wanted to drain the swamp, and he wanted to do this, wanted to do that. And now he's part of that category where he's not exactly telling everybody the full story on things. And, you know, this idea that we just got to keep, you know, trying to get Iran to the table. The Iran is not going to come to the damn table. The only way they're going to come to the table is if you offer them a nuclear weapon.
0: Right.
15: And then they'll be, yeah, hell yeah, let's do this. And then, you know, as soon as we get it in our possession, we're going to pass it off, because we're this little innocent group here that's getting pounded by the United States. We're going to pass it off to some bad player so that they can do the dirty work and we can just pay for it. You know, that's the way it is. And I don't know, man. I'm telling you what, I'm just sick of it. I really am. Midterms are coming up faster than anybody can realize. And if anybody in their right mind wants that loudmouth doofus Jeffries as the Speaker of the House, that means he's third in line for the presidency. You know, he's nothing but a loudmouth Muslim that, you know, he hates Christianity. He hates everything about it. He can sit there and talk all the garbage he wants to talk. But if people listen, if they shut up for just 2 seconds and listen, to the Democrats. The Democrats aren't telling them how to fix this country. They're not telling them how they're going to bring anything down. Every word out of their mouth is to bitch about the other guy. And that is right out of Saul Alinsky's, you know, 1952 book or whatever, Rules for Radicals.
0: And if I saw correctly, this week I saw a statement, if true, that Hakeem Jeffries said that if he becomes the Speaker of the House after the midterms, his first move is going to be start impeachment proceedings against Donald Trump.
15: Yeah, and he's got the backing to do it. You know, people don't understand this. If he's the speaker, that means they're in the majority. You know, and we're going to, the next 2 years of the Trump administration is going to be tied up in nothing but impeachment trials. And they're another bunch of goofballs that, you know, they want to blow up the filibuster. Yeah, they've talked about that, and they'll be the ones to get it done if it's going to happen. And it's going to be happening in the worst way because, you know, people, all we got to do, Steve, is go back over things and realize that Congress was ruled by the Democrats for what, 51 years? You know, up until Newt Gingrich and I think it was the 101st Congress come in, you know, when they took over, you know, during the Clinton administration. But, you know, what the hell have people's got on their minds? I mean, you know, when they sit here and look at this, they need to actually hear what they're saying. You know, and there's so many people right now, it's got a bad taste in their mouth about Donald Trump because of this damn war and everything that they said they were going to do. You know, we're going to bring the economy back on its heels. Yeah, the economy's, you know, going good. I mean, we've had a lot of meat, cancellations and things like that for whatever reason. I have no idea. But, you know, I'm still busy. But the economy's moving good. It's moving in the right direction. The stock market's finally stabilized. You know, when you look at it, you know, it's not like it was in 2022 when it was just so inflated and every damn thing that was going on and people were, hey, looky here at the stock market, man, I'm making money, you know, hand over fist. Yeah, and it was due for a good correction. And, you know, if you remember, it wasn't too damn long ago, we had a correction on it, you know, because I lost a bunch of damn money in it. But, you know, I left it alone. I, you know, froze a bunch of, you know, you know, things that I was doing, but, you know, stocks and stuff. So it wouldn't drop any further than what it did. But, you know, we got that little bit of a correction. It's finally stabilized and everything. And it's right where it needs to be. But, you know, what's kicking people in their butt is wages. You know, yeah, you've made a little bit more money, but hell, you spend it on gas, you know, and it's in diesel fuel and stuff. You know, it takes the average truck driver, Steve. You know, when it goes up like it did, 60, 63, 64 cents in one damn day, you know, that's a lot of money when you're pumping 300 gallons of damn diesel fuel in your freaking tanks, and you ain't going to get any kind of a surcharge back for a little while. It takes a couple of weeks for that to catch up. Well, it's not yep. instant, you know. But, you know, this is the realities that people need to look at when they're, you know, talking about this and saying, you know, let's end this damn Iran crap and get back to the economy, get back to the business at hand. And, yeah, they might be able to get the SAVE Act passed if it wasn't for all the other things that's going on right now. But it's, you know, I mean, they just, you know, people are just looking at look, you guys can't, you know, walk and chew gum at the same time because you're not, you know, this is what's happening over here and it's costing us a lot of damn money. And that's what people see. You know, there wasn't that many people tuned into that speech at Trump's because nobody gives a damn. You know, it's you know, when you turn on the news and you're seeing some handcuffs slapped on some people, some bad players and stuff like that, and actual charges filed for voter fraud and stuff like that, that's when we want to listen. That's when it goes from 73% to 90% of the people saying, yeah, we need more checks and balances in our voting system, and ID number one, and proving that you're a United States citizen would be the start of that. But I don't know, brother. It's you know, it's a long world. I mean, I hope somebody listens to our program here, you know, and listens to Steve Summers and says, you know, who in the hell's that truck driver on here raising hell all the time? Well, you know, I'm just an American voter, man. I see things in black and white. Not there's no color involved in it. It's black and damn white. You know, you either got it with clear eyes and see that, you know, how we're getting screwed in this country. Or people can sit around here and bitch about it and not do a damn thing about it. And, it's, you know, like I said, it's, you know, we're on the path to, you know, to be ruled by the Democrats and welcome socialism because that's exactly what they're going to try to pound in our heads and every damn thing else. And people are just, going to sit back on their haunches and take it.
0: Yep.
15: You know, here, you know, give me that money. Give me that check. It's easier than me having to get off my sorry butt and earn a living. And, you know, that's the way it is, brother. But I appreciate you taking my call tonight, and I just wanted to get that off my chest. And
0: Trump,
15: anything else you want to talk about?
0: Thank you much. Great to hear from you on a casual Friday. Have a good weekend. Yeah, I'll have a cold one for you. What do you say? Yeah, the cost of living. That's what everybody, the average person sees. And for the truckers out there, the annual operating cost survey and analysis posted by the American Transportation Research Institute for 2025 and the first months of this year show an industry that last year dealt with rising costs that outstripped consumer inflation. The 65-page report, full of numbers. Yeah, the report produced by the research arm of the ATA said the average operational cost of trucking companies of all shapes and sizes rose to $2.33 a mile last year from $2.26 per mile in 2024. But that number includes fuel, and many carriers can pass on rising fuel costs to a surcharge. The operational cost excluding fuel went from 184 or 185, went to 185 from 177, a 4.2% increase, according to ATRI. Yeah, more on that coming up, but we close out hour number two. News, a service of Industrial Injection, serving Kent, Cummins, Detroit, and more. 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
3: President Trump says he's declassifying evidence that shows the American election system is vulnerable to interference and fraud. In a primetime address from the White House Thursday night, Trump said China exploited weaknesses in our voting system to gain access to 220 million U.S. voter files. Trump said China hacked our systems and projected its influence in the 2020 election. Trump added that a deep state within the U.S. government fought to keep China's actions hidden from the American public. The White House says talks are continuing between the U.S. and Iran. Press Secretary Karoline Leavitt said the recent U.S. strikes on Iran are because they violated the Memorandum of Understanding.
18: They have expressed they still want to make a deal to the president. We're talking to them, but again, the president is not going to allow them to fire on ships in the Strait without paying a consequence for that.
3: She added Iran's recent actions prove Trump's initial decision to launch Operation Epic Fury was right. This comes after the U.S. conducted strikes in northern Iran and American forces also intercepted a ship that was allegedly trying to break the naval blockade of the Strait of Hormuz. Meanwhile, there are reports that Iran has launched attacks on sites in Kuwait, Qatar, and Bahrain. Scientists are learning more about the origins of life thanks to a meteorite that crashed into a New Jersey home. Here's Liz Warner.
4: The meteor crashed through the roof of a home in Hillsboro in 2024. Researchers have found that the rock contains compounds which are the building blocks to life on Earth. In a paper published Wednesday, the SETI Institute says scientists found small pockets of salty fluids that had not previously been seen in that type of asteroid. Fragments of the meteorite will now go to New York City's American Museum of Natural History. In New York, I'm Liz Warner.
3: And the cause of death for actor Sam Neill has been revealed. Representative says the 78-year-old died of pneumonia. His manager said Neill had successfully beaten a rare form of blood cancer before becoming ill once again. The star of Jurassic Park died surrounded by family in Sydney, Australia. He'll be buried in his native New Zealand during a private ceremony. I'm Mark Mayfield.
5: Temperatures well in the 60s to kick off this Friday, and that's going to give us another warm start to a hot day. Temperatures quickly rising today into the 70s and 80s and topping off this afternoon in the middle to upper 90s. We do it all over again for tonight and the Saturday. Lows for your Friday and Saturday nights, mid and upper 60s. Very hot Sunday into Monday, highs near 100 degrees. We are going to start to see some increasing monsoonal shower and thunderstorm activity Sunday, and especially as we head into and through next week. I'm meteorologist Mark Huer.
6: Current temperature
7: 73 degrees.
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24: For the NTPA pollers, and we're still early in the polling season. I'm Greg Hunter, and this is the NTPA Overnight Report from the NTPA headquarters in Marion, Ohio. The busy weekend began with a regional national hook in Arcola, Indiana that took 3 days to complete. Starting on Thursday, there were three classes, and that was just the beginning. Friday and Saturday, seven Region 2 classes hooked, so the track was full of action. Thursday, the mods had some big numbers on the track, with Rick Ertl tugging the sled 372 to pick up the win over Caleb Guess and his hook of 355, and Bob Jostick's 346. The Pro Stock diesel trucks were much the same, with Brian Shaw going over 345 to pick up the win over C.W. Cartmel and Eric Widman, both of which went over 342. Rounding out session one were the Hot Farms, with Mike Palmer picking up the win over Joseph Bomber and Kent Way. On to Friday, only two classes were able to hook due to weather. Light Pro Stocks went to Scott Holzman after an incredible distance of 413. That's right, 413. In second with a hook of 389 was Kevin Banyan and Dennis Goodman in third. In session three, Saturday, all seven classes hooked. The minis went to David Lacey over Ken Boldmeer Jr. and Scott Van Antwerp. The four-wheel drives had Jake Zaring taking the win over Tim Skelton and Dan Bosch. The two-wheel drives had Kerry Unger with the win over Tim Eisman and Brandon Benton. On to the mods, Rick Ertl getting a second win in the weekend after he topped Scott Totter and Caleb Guess. The light pro stocks had Tanner Eads picking up the win over Casey Evers and Jason Liu. Rounding out the hook in Arcola were the Hot Farms, which was a tight class. Justin Fleck went 326, which was good enough for the win over 323.6 of Alan Daly and a pull of 323.2 of Mike Palmer. Four Grand National classes made the trip to Quarryville, Pennsylvania for the Grand Nationals at the Buck. The Superstock Opens had Colin Ross taking the win on Friday over Bob Gansmer and Scott Wentworth. The two-wheel drive trucks went to Kelly Nichols with an impressive hook of 332, with Tim Beatty in second and Russ Nichols in third. The four-wheel drive trucks went to Lisa Peterman topping Tommy Corsa and Javelin Abshire. Wrapping up the event were the Unlimited Mods, with Doug Theobald getting the win over David Richardson and Adam Bauer. Saturday, the same four classes were scheduled to hit the track, with very different results for the Superstock Opens. Jeff Hodum easily got the win by almost 40 feet over Aaron Hall, who easily held second by 15 feet over Brian Dinkman. The two-wheel drive trucks had two new vehicles in the top three, as Brad Molerado picked up the win over Gage Kane and Tim Beatty. The four-wheel drive saw Tommy Corsa improve from Friday to get the win over teammate Tyler Corsa and Johnny Wierzyniski. As weather rolled in, the Unlimited Mods did not get the chance to hook. The next Grand National hook happens this weekend in Macon, Missouri, with polls Thursday, Friday, and Saturday evenings, with six classes polling each day. Making the trip are the light superstocks, four-wheel drive trucks, superstock diesels, two-wheel drive trucks, along with the modified minis and the modified tractors. All three hooks can be streamed live on Full Pull Live. 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This has been the NTPA Overnight Report. I'm Greg Hunter. Remember, pull hard.
0: So, yes, indeed, weather permitting, a big weekend around the country. Pulling here, there, and everywhere. Many of those taking place at fairs and things of that nature. All right, we'll get to Brain Dead just ahead. First, we jump down to our friend Dave with the Three Fat Truckers. Morning, Dave.
25: Good morning, sir. How are you on this fantastic Friday morning?
0: Always the greatest day of the week.
25: That is for sure. That is for sure. Yeah, I wanted to jump on here, and I want to, first thing is, let's congratulate a gentleman over the pond. We met him at Matt's show this year and hooked him up with your show, and He loves listening to your show, and he's trying the darndest way to figure out how to call your show without costing him a bloody fortune.
10: Right.
25: I want to give Mark a shout out over there. I know he's working on many ways to see how he can do it, but and thank you for, you know, throwing us a bone. I appreciate
10: yeah,
25: that.
10: Yeah.
25: You know, let me. I got some stuff I want to tell you about a truck show, but let me jump onto this topic of the day here and voice a little opinion on this. You know, I appreciate Eagle and Grunt and all those. They are complaining about Trump and not doing this, and they got to realize government is for 250 years is trying to hide everything from everybody. They're listening to news reports that has lied to us constantly, nonstop, about what the world's about, what's going on, and what they want us to know. And as they slowly dig into this stuff, Fauci is now being investigated. Jack Smith is now being investigated. Nothing moves fast out there. And they do more to cover everything up, and it doesn't matter the Democrats, the Republicans, the Independents. They all do it. And Trump has actually went in there, and it would be great if he could do everything he said instantly, but it don't work that way. It ain't never worked that way, and it sure in the hell ain't going to work that way now. So this couch, you know, armboard, I don't know, what do you want to call it, governing how you think it ought to be and go is great, and what we want is a lot, but it takes time, and I give him the best. I don't appreciate everything he does, everything he says, but he's actually done more for us than anybody has for many years, because they truly can't buy him off, and that's what they have done for years in this country, is bought everybody off. So I'm giving him a little more rope. I don't think he's going to hang himself. Same thing with the war over there. Yeah, the war is not going as great as everybody wants, but he's doing it in a completely different way that nobody else has done it. So we don't know what the end result's going to be by it. So let's just take a little time and relax. Yeah, we're all frustrated with prices, and we want everything to be better today. We're the drive-through community. We want everything right now. Well, it don't work that way, so we gotta take a little break on that and just see what happens. Hopefully, there'll be some perp walks, and there'll be some handcuffs, and there'll be some people thrown out, but you gotta realize 85% of the people there are fighting to keep their job and to cover up what they don't want them to need. It don't matter if you're a Democrat, Republican. That's a power job, and they want it, and they're going to do what they can. Stick with them or stick without them, you know. So that's all I got to say on that. But we're actually going to do a truck show this weekend, and three fat truckers, you know, it fits with the name, decided to go there and feed everybody breakfast. So we're going to be doing Show and Shine 26 there in Warsaw, Indiana at the Kosciuszko County Fair Saturday. And it's a small truck show, not a real big 50, 75 trucks probably show up on it. And, it's a remembering reunion for Roscoe is who it's for. And it's $20 to enter. If you're in the neighborhood, you want to stop by, bring your truck, bring it out there, show it off. They don't have any judging, but they do have participation prizes for everybody. Mm-hmm. And if you stop in the morning between 7 and 10, three fat truckers is going to fix you some breakfast.
10: About that.
25: So that's what we want to give back to them a little bit. So it ain't a big breakfast, but you'll get a coffee, a donut, and some of that homemade old. But that's what we're going to be doing this Saturday. And if anybody wants to stop by and see us, come out and see us. And I want to give a shout out again to Mark. I got to say,
10: in the UK,
25: to him.
10: Yes.
25: Yeah. Out of,
10: hey, you broke up. You said a coffee and a donut and a homemade old fashioned what?
25: Biscuits and gravy.
10: I was going to say, gotta be biscuits and gravy. There you go. All right. The breakfast of champions.
25: That's right, yeah. Well, I'm rolling through Chicago, so anything's possible on this phone. So, but, yeah, anybody get a chance, stop by, see us. We'll hook you up with some breakfast, get to see some nice trucks and great fellowship. And let's see if we can make this weekend pretty good as Saturday is.
0: Warsaw.
25: That's all I got to do to check in on us.
0: Warsaw, Indiana. All right. Well, Dave, hey, it's great to hear from you. Hope all goes well.
25: Thank you, brother. Be safe.
0: Enjoy your weekend. And you know, how ultimately, what's the end game when it comes to Iran? As I mentioned last evening, one thing.

0: Canadian coast, sidestepping the Strait of Hormuz. Yeah, the move comes as Baghdad, the Gulf exports throttled by the Iran war, scrambles for alternatives to the choke point there in the Strait. The non-binding agreements will underscore Chevron's push toward commercial contracts on the West Qurna 2 and the Nasiriyah fields, according to one company executive this past day. West Qurna 2, one of Iraq's largest producing assets, holds an estimated 14 billion barrels in recoverable reserves and was pumping roughly 460,000 barrels a day before Baghdad cut production due to the Hormuz shutdown. Yeah, Chevron signed preliminary agreements back in February to develop the Nasiriyah 4 exploration blocks in the Dakar province and the Balad field, according to the statement from the Basra Oil Company. The company also secured exclusive negotiating rights for the West Qurna 2 after Iraq removed Russia's Lukoil as the operator and returned the project to state control this year. The pipeline track runs in parallel. Iraq's cabinet earlier this month approved a preliminary agreement authorizing Basra Oil Company to work with a consortium of Chevron, U.S.-based Capital TI, and Qatar's UCC Holding to conduct feasibility studies for routes. Yeah, Bloomberg reported that discussions have focused on reviving the long-shut Kirkuk to Banias line that running in Syria's western coast. Yeah, Trump's special envoy for Syria and Iraq, Thomas Barak, has convened the talk with officials from both governments as well as the companies. Washington has eased restrictions on Damascus over the past year, opening the door for Chevron, Total Energies, and ConocoPhillips to explore production in Syria. Yeah, President Trump pledged to lift U.S. sanctions on Syria and met with the Syrian president on the sidelines here at the NATO summit in Turkey here a few weeks ago. But the stakes, they tell us, for Iraq are immediate. OPEC's second largest producer before the war, Iraq has cut oil supply by about 60%. That is straining government finances, so that's making progress. Alternatives to the Strait of Hormuz. All right, brain dead in two, the Steve Summers Overnight Drive.
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0: for most of us. It's a casual Friday. I don't know, you lose track with this guy. What day is it, brain dead?
1: Well, I don't know. Eskimo Mom's comment ought to tell you one part of it, but yeah, buddy. Yeah, another year around the sun, but yeah, I heard you got big plans for the weekend, a pool party. So who all's coming up to the pool party with the free beer, right?
0: This is not a trucker fest.
1: That's Labor Day. I forgot. We gotta work on that. Yeah, that poor, whatever alphabet company is that goofball has over there. But anyway, yeah, I guess you've heard the big brouhaha over here about this pizza place here in Memphis, haven't you?
0: I honestly can't say that I have. Give us the full report.
1: He's the one that kicked the four guardsmen out of the pizza restaurant.
0: Okay.
1: And it is blowed up virally. You could probably run down any of the news sources and find it. It's made Fox National News. So, but the area of town that it's in is called the Cooper Young area. It's just between Midtown, Downtown, and East Memphis. And it is highly liberal. Highly. You put up a MAGA sign, you might as well just go ahead and expect major retaliation. He's taking a really big hit. The only thing I've got to say is if you don't like what he did, don't patronize his business. He has the right to do his feelings and whatnot. We've had other people in the city of Memphis have done the same thing with these guardsmen. They're just there to do their job. They have to have food to eat and meals and all of that. They're just there because they're ordered to do their job.
0: Mm-hmm.
1: Just like he's ordered to pay taxes and maintain business license and payroll. And you get where I'm going. So if he wants to kill his business, fine. Kill your business. But you know what? It just don't patronize the business. Go out there and hold your sign up, protest, and, wave the flag, you get where I'm going with
0: this. Right.
1: But anyway, buddy, a little NASCAR action this weekend. We're going to be at North Wilkesboro. Going to be an interesting race, 30 years since the last points paying race. Can you believe that, buddy? 96.
0: Is that right?
1: Yeah.
0: So what?
1: A little bit of the NASCAR.
0: Have they not been running there? Is this the first time back or something, or?
1: No, they ran the All-Star race there a couple of times, but they it wasn't for points. And you have to really thank Dale Jr. and the people at the iRacing series for reviving the track. And the one thing I would like to see them do is revive Kentucky Speedway. Like I've said before, let them have the All-Star race out there. Just come in on Saturday morning. Do what you need to do, run Saturday night, and then go back home. Make it a one-day race, I imagine back in the day they were trying to build the whole complex the way that Kansas has done, but you can obviously tell what has happened with that whole aspect. Because I imagine now with a reopened Chicago that a lot of these old worn-out tracks are now desirable enough to bring back into focus. And by the way, you remember several months back that IHRA bought the track, right?
0: The Kentucky?
1: No. North Wilkesboro.
0: Oh, okay. Right. Okay.
1: You remember that? Well, IHRA is really into deep doo-doo, so to speak, because they've said that they are bankrupt. They're not going to be running the Circle Track Series this year. And they put in some money to revive Memphis and a few of the other tracks around the country. And, this ain't looking good for them. I mean, I think they bit off way too much than they could chew. So, but, they also, Steve O'Donnell has also put his foot in his mouth. He said in a podcast that he wants to expand NASCAR into Europe and in other countries. Has he not paid attention to what happened with Mexico this past year? I mean, what was the cost to run all those haulers down
0: right
1: to Mexico
0: right.
1: and back? The teams are the ones that are paying for this, not NASCAR itself. And these, with the sponsorship money being as tight as it is, now they got to float this stuff across the pond to Europe or fly it over. I don't know how much it costs to rent an airplane to put, four NASCAR haulers on, but I know it ain't cheap, buddy. So you want to hit a break and come right back?
0: Yeah, we got a couple more things. We got a news break coming up here just ahead. Meanwhile, 844-844-3388. I think it was Philip last evening that brought up the video, the shocking video, the moment the freight train crew there in Northern Ontario found themselves surrounded by the raging wildfires in Canada. Flames filling the view from the cabin windows. The footage taken late Tuesday shows the crew desperately calling for help as the fire threatened to overtake them before it suddenly receded enough for the train to push through the thick smoke. I mean, what a precarious situation. More on that coming up here. Following our news break, well, of course, a service of Industrial Injection. Heavy-duty diesel parts and solutions from injectors and pumps to turbochargers and engines built for the trucks that can't afford downtime. 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Back after this, the Steve Summers.
2: 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Update.
3: President Trump says he's declassifying evidence that shows the American election system is vulnerable to interference and fraud. In a primetime address from the White House Thursday night, Trump said China exploited weaknesses in our voting system to gain access to 220 million U.S. voter files. The Blue Angels are reviewing a low-altitude flight that sent chairs and umbrellas flying on a crowded Florida beach Wednesday. Michael Kastner reports.
4: Navy officials say a jet flew below its standard arrival profile during a breakfast with the Blues event at Pensacola Beach. No injuries were reported, but witnesses said the aircraft passed unusually close to the crowd. The team says it's reviewing the maneuver to make sure future flights meet Navy and FAA safety standards. I'm Michael Kastner.
3: And police are investigating an incident that happened on the set of the Today Show Thursday morning. TMZ reports an intruder stormed into the studio around 9 a.m., then lunged at host Craig Melvin. I'm Mark Mayfield.
5: Temperatures well in the 60s to kick off this Friday, and that's going to give us another warm start to a hot day. Temperatures quickly rising today into the 70s and 80s and topping off this afternoon in the middle to upper 90s. We do it all over again for tonight and the Saturday. Lows for your Friday and Saturday nights, mid and upper 60s. Very hot Sunday into Monday, highs near 100 degrees. We are going to start to see some increasing monsoonal shower and thunderstorm activity Sunday and especially as we head into and through next week. I'm meteorologist Mark Heuer.
6: Current temperature,
7: 73 degrees.
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0: Cannon on a casual Friday. Good to have you with us as we roll into the weekend. Yeah, it looks like another smoky day in the Northeast coming your way. Yeah, more on traveler's weather coming up here. First, let's get back to Brain Dead. Alrighty, what else we got this Friday?
1: Ah, okay. Real quick, two dates to note. I know Eagle here is probably, I don't know. I know he's been one that Kyle Busch wannabe, but memorialized people. But they announced that October the 9th, they're going to hold a public memorial at Charlotte Motor Speedway. I believe that's going to be televised. I'm not 100% sure. But August 21st at Bowman Gray Stadium, there is a Kyle Busch Memorial Race. That will be on Flow Racing. They've said that. Also, too, one of the big things that's always talked about with Daytona and Talladega is the... the big one, right?
0: Right. Yeah, the big one. Always.
1: But also, too, what's been of late? The fuel mileage. Well, NASCAR announced the other day that they're going to take the rear spoiler from 7 inches to 4 inches, and they're going to cut the horsepower from 510 down to 465 to try to help curb some of that, so to speak. But
0: so a lower, but anyway, buddy, a lower spoiler, mm-hmm, that's less downforce then.
1: Mm-hmm.
0: And to that,
1: that's what
0: that translates to, easier to lose it, doesn't it?
1: Not necessarily. You're taking the downforce. You're trying to help keep the car on the ground, but also help keep the fuel economy. Justin Allgaier did re-sign with Junior Motorsports, and I tell you what, he's been on fire this year. I mean, I don't get it and understand it. But Noah Gragson really put his foot in his mouth this week. He just needs to just shut up and just drive the car. He really needs to understand his contract is up this year, and he needs to improve his performance. I mean, right now he's 30th in points, and he goes on there talking about how what was it he said? He said something about that he's the best driver for Front Row Motorsports. That it's like, no, dude, no, you're not. You know, you need to get you need to work on what you're doing now. And somebody made a comment that said that there's some drivers that make it from Xfinity, or I'm sorry, O'Reilly to Cup, but but there's also some of the drivers that can't make it in the Cup. I mean, look at Justin Allgaier. He ran Cup for several years, and what happened? He went back to O'Reilly, and he's killing it. Maybe this is what Noah needs to do. Just go back to a little O'Reilly series. I mean, Richard Childress Racing has two cars that's going to be opened up this year,
0: mm-hmm,
1: this upcoming season with Austin Hill. And the speculation is Austin Hill is going to take Kyle Busch's ride over from here on out. So with that being said, anything is possible. It's silly season, and it's going to crank up even more, Steve. So, by the way, Dingbat wanted me to ask you a question since you're highly intelligent.
0: Oh, boy.
1: And maybe you could help me out here.
0: Okay.
1: She wanted to know, how do you tell the difference between a Taco Bell diarrhea and that parasite diarrhea you've been talking about, Steve? Have a good morning.
0: Okay. Well, to some extent, I think it is maybe one and the same. Good deal. Thank you, Brain Dead. Have a good morning and have a great weekend. All right, I will get other industry headlines. But lest I forget, I mentioned Speak Now or Forever Hold Your Peace. I guess today you can start making comments. 2023, the EPA established those new truck emission rules. starting with the 27 model year. You know, some of the current rules include mandating engine deratements or power downs to prompt fixing the def issues, extending the timeline to maintain compliance from 435,000 miles to 650,000, extending emissions-related warranty from 5 years, 100,000 miles to 10 years, 450,000 miles. Trucking stakeholders opposed the new truck emission rules. OWIDA said that the regulations would drive small business truck drivers out of the industry. Yeah, right when the model year 27 trucks are being rolled out, the EPA is proposing several revisions to those rules. Yeah, replacing engine deratements with audible or visual warnings. The compliance timeline reverted to 435,000 miles. Warranties reverted to 5 years, 100,000 miles. While the trucking industry largely welcomed the changes, drivers did raise a few concerns. To start, the Owner-Operator Independent Drivers Association was dismayed to see the EPA did not make any changes to the truck emission standards themselves. Also disappointed by the significant scaling back of the warranties that provide truck drivers financial coverage for faulty technology. If the EPA is unable to amend the burdensome NOx emission standards, we believe there are more productive solutions than drastically cutting extended warranty periods for small business truckers at the behest of the engine manufacturers and the big fleets. The rule should ensure truckers who purchase a new vehicle will not be constantly sidelined because of costly and repeated breakdowns that members have historically experienced under new emission regulations. It's time to weigh in. Truck drivers have a chance to tell the EPA what's right and what's wrong with the proposed changes to the emission rules. Public comment period is now open through August 29. You would go to the regulations.gov website. This particular regulation docket number is a lot lengthier than your typical docket number. Probably way too much to jot down. EPA-HQ-OAR-2026. So you'll have to look it up there, but you'll find it on the regulations.gov website. In addition to the comment period, EPA will be hosting two public hearings. The first will be 9 a.m. Eastern, coming up here on July 29, followed by another at 10 a.m. the following day, July 30. Registration is required to either listen or testify in those two public hearings. You can do so by emailing. The EPA would send a registration form that has to be submitted no later than July 22nd. Now, this is already the 17th, so that's giving you a very short five-day window for those that may want to testify during those two public hearings. We'll keep you up to date. And back to the calls. Morning, Vic.
2: Hey, good morning, Steve. I was just listening to Braindead there talking about NASCAR. How many cars do you know that are sold since this is supposed to be the National Association of Stock Car Racing? How many customer cars or cars that you know that are sold with spoilers? I haven't seen other than that. The Dodge had a few there way back when. So that the stock car things departed a long time ago, as far as I'm concerned, and they're on antiquated rules. The reason Dodge left NASCAR was they had to come up with pushrod engines, and NASCAR told them the pushrod on that last race engine they developed were too short. And most people, I think, now are running overhead cams. So stock car has the whole NASCAR thing, they have a lot more problems, and then it's all teams and crashes, and it just, I don't even really pay much attention to it anymore. But anyway, that wasn't really what I called about, was I was kind of trying to figure out what Trump, I didn't get to see much of Trump's speech there, but he was talking about Chinese interference in our elections, and he came back to the 2020 election. Well, at the end of World War II, Stalin got a thing put into the United Nations, and it said right of self-determination. Well, when they went into World War II, FDR said we have to have democratic forms of government. Wasn't anything about right of self-determination, and you can look up that whole term and how it's basically interpreted, but in short, it means that people can decide if they want to be socialist, communist, or whatever, and that was not what World War II was really fought over. It was because of the dictators, and also FDR told all the different colonial powers, said, we're not fighting this war, so you can go keep basically abusing your colonies. And, of course, FDR died, and Harry Truman was there and settled that all up. So that's where the whole Cold War started, and everybody was meddling in everybody's affairs. But and we did our share of it, too. So I'm really kind of trying to figure out where Trump was coming from, because way back when we had the draft, most people had to have some type of military service. They had a lot of indoctrination about that. Some people had, more sensitive services, had to have security clearances, and they knew more. And then, like, even those of us that went to a land-grant college, we had to take 2 years of ROTC, and we got our share of education about the way different governments were working and trying to influence one another. And so I'm not exactly sure what what Trump was talking about, but the bad part of it is now, even, Jimmy Carter, way back when he went through that, I've pretty much forgotten a lot about his studies, but I do know that he did say that the mail-in balloting and everything, that was just totally a setup for fraud, I guess.
0: Ripe for fraud.
2: Quickest way to say that.
0: Yep.
2: And so now, and then I seen today that Senator Tom Tillis out of North Carolina, that he wasn't going to vote for the SAVE Act for some reason or another. And he used to be chairman of the Senate Intelligence Community. And he's down there in North Carolina where they have some, several military bases. So I would think that he would be fully aware of all that. So I don't know where all this resistance to this so-called SAVE Act is coming from. I don't know if it's just the hatred of Trump, and I don't know what anything about that incident that Brain Dead was talking about there in Memphis, but the gist of it is I know there has been a lot of people that didn't want to serve these different people, the police, the National Guard, or anybody else. And I really don't understand why they would even think in those terms, but maybe they have a good reason to do that. But I know I have some friends down around there. Well, actually, they're over in Mississippi, and they had to go into Memphis, and a couple of years ago, they didn't even want to go there because things had gotten so bad. Maybe it's gotten better now. I don't know, because I think Tennessee did invite the National Guard and the federal government in there. But the long story short was what I was talking about is that Cold War. If you look back at all the election meddling that everybody was doing to everybody else, it would fill a rather large library. And most people don't want to talk about it. And that's why whenever Trump was talking about people was the intelligence community was suppressing that. It's like, well, that's probably because they didn't want to talk about some of the things that they were doing. But just one real quick example was for years as a commodity that, well, anybody in the commodity stocks or whatever on any of the exchanges, we weren't even allowed to do business with the Marxist countries or communist countries or anything else. And somewhere along through there, somebody decided they want to do business with China, and they were excusing China for all kinds of things. And China had a terribly bad habit. It's if they had a losing trade, they would go to the Board of Trade at the time and say, oh, well, that person wasn't authorized to do that trade. And sometimes, most of the time, the Board of Trade would forgive them. And so everybody else just had to make up the law, so to speak. So that was one big change, because money drives politics, and everybody wanted to do business with China. And now all we hear is, well, we have to do business with China on agricultural trade. You were mentioning about the food thing that's going. A lot of that, like your chicken stuff, China was processing those little chicken nuggets they were serving in school lunch programs. They were also taking all the little bones out of the fish, and their quality, you know, it's like their quality wasn't that great. But by the same token, China would take all the chicken legs and everything from the poultry producers. And before that, we just pretty much tried to recycle it into poultry meal. So by and large, I'm still kind of curious about what, why Trump even brought all that stuff up, if he really didn't want to go in depth in it. And then he'll talk about China and turn around and say, well, Xi's my friend. He might be his friend, but he sure isn't a friend to the United States. So basically, I don't know what that whole conference was about, I thought he was really going to get serious about stuff. And I guess, you know, that's the only thing I'm saying is I'm surprised that Trump got to be president of the United States and he wasn't aware of all the stuff that went on in the Cold War. And I'll just let it go at that too. Steve.
0: Vic, have a great Friday. Stay out of the smoke. I think central Indiana is supposed to be right in the thick of things today. Wildfire smoke. Yeah, Braindead mentioned Eskimo Mom's coming. I hadn't caught that. Happy birthday. Howdy, Overnight Drive Nation. Eskimo Mom chiming in. Happy Friday, hump day, whatever day. Happy birthday to our friend Braindead, who is 29 and holding. Okay. 52 days till Labor Day. 106 days till Halloween. 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And we'll head back to the yard, do it all over again later today. Sad to hear about Cap and Ron's situation. It sucks losing a job, especially at our ages. Also, sorry to hear about ABF's restructuring. Hope everyone involved in both situations can land somewhere safe. It's a very humid, hazy 80 in Owensboro, Kentucky. Be safe out there. Have a good weekend when you get to it.
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0: All right, shout out to Billy. Billy Lindick. Morning, Steve, and the overnight drive, folks. Happy Friday. 81 degrees, Beulahville, North Carolina. All right, the Federal Motor Carrier Safety Administration's final rule that will remove close to 200,000 non-domiciled CDLs. They tell us it's not because foreign drivers have been proven to be less safe. That's what the agency told the U.S. Court of Appeals for the District of Columbia Circuit. Instead, the rule focuses on the FMCSA's inability to conduct proper background checks into these drivers and the problems caused by allowing an employment authorization document, otherwise known as an EAD, to serve as evidence of lawful presence in the U.S. The EAD is a photo ID card issued by Customs and Immigration Services that proves a non-citizen is legally permitted to work in the U.S., commonly referred to as a work permit. Non-domiciled CDL holders are often unable to be fully evaluated, whereas U.S. applicants have the past 10 years of their driving history reviewed. That requirement recognizes what empirical research demonstrates and what common sense suggests, that a driver's history is among the most powerful predictors of whether he or she will drive safely in the future. That, according to the FMCSA, in the response that filed in a brief this past Wednesday. Yeah, more on that, because there's much more to share. But a news update as we roll toward the midnight hour on the West Coast. And when we come back, Eagle back on board, had some second thoughts in response to Grump's call. News the surface, though, of industrial injection, heavy-duty diesel parts and...
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14: President Trump says he's declassifying evidence that shows the American election system is vulnerable to interference and fraud. Scott Carr has more.
15: In a primetime address from the White House Thursday night, the president said China exploited weaknesses in U.S. voting systems to gain access to 220 million U.S. voter files.
16: What is believed to be the largest compromise of election data in history.
15: Trump said the current voting system in the U.S. is like a third world country, and as proof of a broken system, pointed to the time it took to count votes in the recent California primaries.
16: It was held on June 2nd, a long time ago. But it was just completed a few days ago on July 10th. Think of that, much more than 1 month.
15: Trump singled out the Biden administration for hiding the information and says he's asked the FBI to investigate what was uncovered. I'm Scott Carr in Washington.
14: The governor of Kentucky says U.S. Senator Mitch McConnell owes it to voters in the state that he represents to show that he can still lead. The 84-year-old Republican lawmaker has been hospitalized since June and has not cast a vote in over a month. Governor Andy Beshear on Thursday said people need proof that McConnell is still capable of doing his job. Beshear says he understands everyone deserves a level of privacy regarding their health, but said McConnell gave up part of that right when he decided to serve in a high-level position in Congress. The Blue Angels are reviewing a low-altitude flight that sent chairs and umbrellas flying on a crowded Florida beach Wednesday. Michael Kastner reports.
17: Navy officials say a jet flew below its standard arrival profile during a breakfast with the Blues event at Pensacola Beach. No injuries were reported, but witnesses said the aircraft passed unusually close to the crowd. The team says it's reviewing the maneuver to make sure future flights meet Navy and FAA safety standards. I'm Michael Kastner.
14: And police are investigating an incident that happened on the set of the Today Show Thursday morning after an intruder stormed into the studio. I'm Mark Mayfield.
18: Temperatures well in the 60s to kick off this Friday, and that's going to give us another warm start to a hot day. Temperatures quickly rising today into the 70s and 80s and topping off this afternoon in the middle to upper 90s. We do it all over again for tonight and the Saturday. Lows for your Friday and Saturday nights, mid and upper 60s. Very hot Sunday into Monday, highs near 100 degrees. We are going to start to see some increasing monsoonal shower and thunderstorm activity Sunday, and especially as we head into and through next week. I'm meteorologist Mark Heuer.
19: Current temperature
7: 73 degrees.
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0: right, for the West Coast, welcome in. Welcome aboard. Friday has arrived as you cross over the midnight hour. Now, looking at some of the video from Cedar Point this past day, the amusement park, where the wildfire smoke, man, was it ever thick. It doesn't look like the crowd was the biggest there. And maybe a lot of folks trying to stay out of the smoke. Wow. Yeah, it's supposed to be another day much like that coming away here Friday for many in the Northeast. All right, promise we get back to Eagle here as we get the new hour underway.
1: Yeah, hello?
0: Yeah, we got you, Eagle.
1: Okay, yeah, I want to say some things about this Trump and... But before I do that, I want to congratulate Grump and Pappy. Both of them had a good phone call. But Grump, yeah, like I said, me and Grump are just, you know, almost alike, Steve. Me and him thinking the same way. You know, we support Donald Trump, you know, for that one guy who called in and said that that I was a supporter. I told you, you ain't gonna find no bigger supporter than me, my man. But like I said, it's time to put up a shut up, Steve. And Grump said the same thing. People are seeing these high dollar gas prices and they're not happy about it. And they know the reason why it's happening is because of the war. We know this, that we know that this war is affecting the gas prices. So you don't have to be as smart or a genius to figure out if Trump is the war, guess what? The prices go down and everybody's happy. So I'm sure Donald Trump knows that, and what he's waiting on, I still don't know. Like I said, playing games with the Strait of Hormuz with these people, because we've discussed this before. See, there will be no deal. There will be no deal. Only deal that Iran is going to sign to, and I heard a comedian say this, but it's not funny, unfortunately. The only deal that Iran is going to sign is the deal stating that they will be allowed to have a nuclear weapon. That's the deal they're going to sign. And guess who they'll sign that deal with? It won't be Donald Trump. It'll be a Democrat, because they'll be the one in power if we keep going the way we're going. Because, see, that's all they're doing, Steve. You know, and I told you I heard it on the radio a couple of months ago, by these guys that replaced Rush Limbaugh, those two guys. They said that they came up with this theory that they were just biding their time into the midterms. That's all they're doing, Iran, with these fake negotiations. Just like Trump said, they would go into the meeting with J.D. Vance and talk about getting the Strait open, getting the nuclear deal done, and then they walk out the door. And then the reporter asked the man, said, "We didn't talk about that. I don't know what you're talking about. We never said we was going to give up a nuclear weapon." So these people are playing games. You don't have to be smart to figure that out. Mm-hmm. They don't want no deal, Steve. And like I said, I don't want to see innocent people get hurt, because there are some innocent people in Iran. But I'm going to go back to that video I seen at this man's funeral last week, when I saw millions of people show up to this man's funeral. And there shouldn't have been nobody at that guy's funeral, because this man has imprisoned his country and his people and treated them like garbage. His people put them in Sharia law, killed and tortured his own people. And then yet they still showed up to this man's funeral. It's really sad and sickening. So, something has to be done, Steve. We can't put men on the ground in Iran, because it's a war that can't be won. Facts have been proven. You go back to the war that they had with Iraq. A lot of men lost their life. It's a snake pit. It's a pit that America can't win on the ground. We'll lose a lot of men. It'll be another Vietnam. We can't do that. So that option is off the table for Donald Trump. But like I said, there are other options out there, and I'm trying not to say the word again, but it's getting real close, Steve. It's been close, to that deal. So like I said, even Grump said the same thing. People are tuning out Donald Trump, because a lot of people are not seeing him back up what he said. Yeah, he went into Washington, D.C. back in 2016 to clean out the swamp, and he's done a hell of a job doing cleaning out the swamp, but he hasn't got it all cleaned out yet. There's still some people there, such as Chuck Schumer and Jeffries and other people like that, that are still there that need to be, and let me get the hell out of Washington, D.C., because they don't care about America. And Omar's and all them other people that need to be out. And like I said, we have a bad system in America. It's an outdated system. I told you about the Supreme Court. Those justices should be rotated out every 8 years, 4 to 8 years. We should have a new set of justices come in. You can't have nobody sitting in there until they put them in a coffin. That needs to come to a stop. Same thing with the senators. You got Chuck Schumer. Chuck Schumer should have been gone a long time ago. And yet all he is is a Republican hater. He's going to do everything possible to stop Donald Trump from his agenda. And you want to talk about the swamp. That's the main swamp guy to get the hell out of Washington. And like I said, Jeffries and all the rest of them, because they don't care about America, Steve. And like I said, if we've already talked about it, if the Republicans lose the midterms, Jeffries has already said the first thing on his agenda is get impeachment hearings with Donald Trump. So his last 2 years in the White House will be a complete failure. He'll be a lame duck president because they're not going to let him do a damn thing. And they're going to stop him from ending this war. So, cause see, they stopped Trump from ending that war. See, that goes on into 2028. And guess what? The people are going to really be mad as hell because they're going to say, wait a minute. We've been fighting this war for 2 or 3 years. Still ain't over. Ain't no way in hell I'm voting for another Republican such as Rubio or Vance. So guess what? We end up with a Democrat. We end up with a Gavin Newsom or a Kamala Harris. And you see what happens there. That's why I say what I say. And that's why Grump says what he says, Steve. Trump needs to end this war. He needs to end it now. No more talks. No more negotiations. These people they have a bad idea about the thing. They think Trump is a joke. They think America is a joke. Only way to stop, to show these people that we're not a joke is to take action and prove to them that we're not a joke. And believe me, like I said before, Steve, if I was in control of things, I guarantee you, Iran would know Iran, the United States wasn't a joke. And I thank you for taking my call.
0: We're hitting them every day. How many days in a row? How many targets have we hit? Now, I don't know if there's any significance. Yeah, Grump brought up that most of these are toward the southern portions of Iran versus the north. I don't know. More than continuing to pound. Yeah, we're taking out bridges. We're taking out some of the infrastructure. I don't believe we've yet put them in the dark. Yeah, I think Eagle was saying earlier, just if that's what it's going to be, get it done. All right, meanwhile, back to the FMCSA, the non-domiciled CDL holders. The inability to check their driving history. They're coming in from other countries. The driver history screening is of limited utility for applicants who are aliens not domiciled here in the U.S. because the databases don't contain foreign driving records, and states otherwise don't have the ability to obtain those foreign driving records. Now, that's why they're planning to leave this rule in place. The rule closes the gap, precluding aliens whose driving history cannot be adequately vetted from obtaining a CDL. In the brief filed this week, the petitioners called the CSA's rule arbitrary. It's not rooted in safety. Attorneys for the petitioners said the agency has no data showing that non-citizens cause more crashes than U.S. citizens. Again, the FMCSA response to that was, that's not what it's about. Now, the FMCSA contends the plaintiffs are missing the point. Taken together, these two realities of the commercial driving landscape, the importance of a driving history, and the inaccessibility of foreign driving records created, in the FMCSA's view, a significant safety gap that put highway users at a heightened risk of collisions with unvetted, dangerous drivers. Yeah, what about the DACA recipients? Plaintiffs argue the FMCSA's vetting rationale does not apply to deferred action for childhood arrivals or DACA recipients who've been in the U.S. since they were children.

0: domiciled CDL applicants to demonstrate lawful immigration status with an unexpired passport and form I-94 or I-94A. Under prior regulations, applicants for a non-domiciled CDL could demonstrate lawful presence in the U.S. By simply presenting an EAD issued by the Department of Homeland Security. But the FMCSA's annual reviews demonstrated that clerks at those state agencies across the country routinely struggled to interpret EADs. Widespread errors in multiple aspects of the non-domiciled issued process. So the FMCSA said they determined that the new form requirements would be simpler for those state agencies to apply. However, that change means DACA recipients are excluded from obtaining a non-domiciled CDL because they rely on EADs. Petitioners' focus on DACA recipients largely ignores the FMCSA's explanation that their ineligibility for non-domiciled CDLs stems from not a claim about the accessibility of their driving history, but instead because DACA recipients lack the documentation the FMCSA has determined should be required to demonstrate eligibility for a non-domiciled CDL. That was their response via the brief. As to that documentation requirement, petitioners have no meaningful response to the FMCSA's extensive evidence of the state's difficulties in using EADs in issuing compliant non-domiciled CDLs. So at the end of the day, what's next? In May, the D.C. Circuit granted the petitioner's request for an expedited trial, which means we could have a ruling by the end of the year. At this point, final briefs are due on August 5th. Oral arguments have been scheduled for September 15th. So it sounds like some of these non-domiciled CDL holders will have a day in court, and surely they'll, I think they might be able to work something out with the likes of, say, a DACA recipient, the guy that's been here since he was two. I mean, he's obviously got plenty, 10 years of driving history that could be checked in the U.S. databases, but 20 past the hour. Shout out to Horse Feathers. He did dial up with such a limited window of opportunity as he heads in. I think he normally has about 15 minutes from the time he leaves the Home 20 and gets to the job site there. So he couldn't hang in there. By the way, Casual Friday does not mean drive naked. He wanted to point that out. All right, I had not caught the report. Eskimo Mom mentioned thinking about some of those at ArcBest who are going to be losing their jobs with the restructuring. Got the details on that, yes. How many jobs is that going to translate to? All right, more on that just ahead. Clear lines at 844-844-3388. The Steve Summers Overnight Drive.
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0: word is restructuring announced by ArcBest this past day that will reduce their workforce by approximately 2%. It will also consolidate some less-than-truckload terminals, shedding roughly 1% of the doors from their network. Now, the Fort Smith, Arkansas-based transportation and logistics provider has over 14,000 employees. The reductions include employee separations, the elimination of certain open positions, and the non-replacement of certain positions vacated through retirements and other attrition, according to the filing with the Securities and Exchange Commission. Its LTL business, ABF Freight, operates approximately 240 terminals with 9,600 doors. Now, the filing said they would close 10 locations in small markets. The affected operations will be rolled into other nearby service centers. This change of operations has to be approved, they say, by the Teamsters per the National Master Freight Agreement. Yeah, ArcBest also said they're placing the Molo Solutions, Panther Premium Logistics, and ArcBest Technologies brands under the ArcBest banner. The company will retire the Molo, that's the truckload brokerage, and the Panther ground expedite service brands. It's also discontinuing the Vaux freight movement system that configures loading plans for mobile platforms that are loaded onto trailers. They will instead focus on their Vaux operations on the autonomous product line. These changes are expected to drive approximately $40 million in annualized cost savings. However, the savings are not incremental, but will support the 2028 targets communicated at their investor day. Last September, the company said on its first quarter call in April that training programs and various tech tools have already allowed them to significantly cut costs across the LTL networks. In aggregate, the restructuring plans expected to result in cash charges of $6 to $7 million, mostly in severance and benefit payments and non-cash impairment charges of $76.5 million. That will be the Panther and the Vaux write-offs. ArcBest also disclosed a separate $8.8 million non-cash impairment tied to subleasing and asset-light office. Bringing Molo and Panther capabilities together under one ArcBest brand better unifies us as one team for a more coordinated experience across our solutions, according to ArcBest president. All right, ArcBest asset-light segment that includes truck brokerage is now forecast to record adjusted operating income of $3 to $5 million in the second quarter. The updated guidance was $2 million higher at each end of the range. So, you talk, 2%, but with 14,000 employees, that's a pretty significant number, right? All right, we'll get back with more of your calls ahead at 844-844-3388. 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
2: The U.S. continues to strike Iran. According to U.S. Central Command, the strike started around 9:40 p.m. Eastern Thursday. They involved fighter jets, aerial drones, and warships, and aimed to further degrade Iranian military capabilities. Meanwhile, there are reports Iran has launched attacks on sites in Kuwait, Qatar, and Bahrain. There's something sweet you need to put on your agenda for Sunday. Bretennis explains.
3: Sunday is National Ice Cream Day. Not that you need a reason to get in an extra scoop or two. According to the International Dairy Foods Association, the average American eats 23 pounds of it a year. That's 2 pints a month, more if you're above average. Chocolate, the number one flavor, followed by butter pecan and vanilla. And if you're among the 3% of people who don't like ice cream, Sunday is also National Daiquiri Day. I'm Bree Tennis.
2: And a group of Democratic senators are sponsoring a bill to end the federal prohibition on marijuana. The Cannabis Administration and Opportunity Act would remove cannabis from the list of federal controlled substances. I'm Mark Mayfield.
4: Temperatures well in the 60s to kick off this Friday, and that's going to give us another warm start to a hot day. Temperatures quickly rising today into the 70s and 80s and topping off this afternoon in the middle to upper 90s. We do it all over again for tonight and the Saturday. Lows for your Friday and Saturday nights, mid and upper 60s. Very hot Sunday into Monday, highs near 100 degrees. We are going to start to see some increasing monsoonal shower and thunderstorm activity Sunday and especially as we head into and through next week. I'm meteorologist Mark Huer.
2: Current temperature,
5: 73 degrees.
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0: coming up just ahead, details. Forthcoming. News making, not only industry headlines via like some of the trucking pages and transportation talk rooms, other national news organizations, the Gateway Pundit, I believe, where I printed this up from, and it was reported by Fox News this past day. The Department of Homeland Security and the Department of Transportation announcing an investigation, some 75 different entry-level truck driver commercial driver's license schools around the country that are suspected of fraudulently helping non-citizen drivers qualify. So that's the next step. Like I said, details just ahead here. First, let me get back to the calls. And, yeah, Grump, welcome back.
1: Yeah, I just want to make a couple of quick comments. But, yeah, it's about time they looked at them damn schools as you know, a catalyst for what's going on. But Dave, when Dave called up, you know, three fat truck drivers there, what their group is there, but when he was talking, he mentioned, you know, be patient. Votes don't equate to patience, Dave. You know, I'm just that simple. And one of the reasons why, Trump had this press conference and not the Justice Department is because they have absolutely nothing to back up what they're saying right now. Not any damn thing. If they did, it would be in front of a grand jury and it would have remained classified. That's why they declassified it. And so there's an ongoing investigation. We're never going to see anything like this. You know, what's going to, of anybody getting perp walked or anything else. It's not going to happen. If they had it, they would have done it. That's one of the reasons why I said what I said. Now, yeah, you know, I always, you know, I guess take a little issue when somebody calls up and says, you know, well, you need to be patient or you need to do this, you need to do that. No, I don't. You know, first of all, when you understand the political landscape and exactly what's happening in the Republican Party, if they don't so-called get off their butts and do something here, real fast, you know, like I said, you know, patience don't equate to votes. And that's what's going to happen here is that, we'll lose the damn midterms. Now, people can say whatever they want to say, you know, and everything, but if they don't turn it around here real quick, and on the way to the voting booth, you know, pull in somewhere and get $1.83 gas like it was before this damn war started up, I'd say that, you know, the Republicans are pretty much fried on this. If they don't get somebody perp walked on this, they're fried on this. Don't have a damn press conference unless, you know, it's announced that there is an investigation going on and you can't say anything. You don't declassify stuff if you have stuff to fight about. And they, they just flat, you know, went on there, well, we're declassifying all this information, you know, blah, blah, blah. You know, talking about this election. If they had the stuff there to take in front of a grand jury, we wouldn't be talking about this. It would still been hushed hush. If they would have had anything at all, it would have been the attorney general out there making the announcements, and he would have been standing there with the FBI director and CIA or somebody. Well, probably wouldn't have been CIA unless they were dealing with the overseas aspect of it, but they would have been somebody else standing there and giving their 2 cents on that also. So I heard what you said about ArcBest. You know, that's, man, about 3,000 people getting ready to get canned there. You know, that's pretty damn rough right now. I mean, you know, I'm sure there'll be more than that before it's all over. You know, I know that, you know, back in the 70s, you know, 73, 74, that's one of the reasons why we went in deregulation, you know, that was signed the Motor Carrier Act of 1980 was basically to neuter a lot of the unions that, you know, dealt with the transportation industry. And it was in the writings of Ted Kennedy and some others saying, how can we get control of this economy, or, you know, the government regain control of it? There's a lot of stuff that went into the 1980 Motor Carrier Act, and it was written by Ted Kennedy. Him and there was a couple others that were involved in that, a couple other congressmen that were involved in that. But you know, and it was basically to bust up the unions. They wanted to see less power, you know, among the unions. And man, I'll tell you what, right now, it just seems like anymore, you just turn, you know, there's more and more dropping like flies. And I don't understand why, because this, you know, this economy should be right for anybody, whether it's unions or non-unions or whoever. It should be right for, you know, people to make money in. But right now it's, you know, when you see stuff like this on these restructures, I'm just kind of wondering how much AI has involved in this, you know, and, you know, as we step into more automation, you know, this is what we're going to see, I think, is a lot more, you know, people that's going to be cut. When you got robots that can do the job of, you know, two workers or something like that, they're, you know, they don't need work comp. They don't need a rest break, you know, or anything. They just keep, you know, all they got to do is plug their ass in for another, you know, 2 hours and they're good to go for another 10. So I'm just kind of looking, man. I tell you what, it's, you know, how are we going to be 5 years from now? You know, we see what's happening today, Steve, and where are we going to be at 5 years from now? You know, it's going to be I think it's going to be a whole different damn economy in a different world here. If, you know, if we keep trading in, you know, good solid workers for, you know, more artificial intelligence.
0: Right.
1: So, you know, anyway, that's my two cents. I just wanted to throw it back out there, but you know, not against Dave or anybody. I'm just, you know, responding to what he said and, you know, and giving my two cents on it. But, you know, we don't need to be patient. We need results and we need them faster. Or Hakeem Jeffries and company's going to be, you know, they're going to be the next Congress. They're going to be it. So, and that's the last damn thing we need. Anyway, buddy, I'll let you go.
0: All right.
1: Be listening.
0: Again, thanks for chiming in. Appreciate you being with us here on a Friday. All right. The licensing schools. Safety experts estimate as many as 130,000 illegal alien truck drivers may very well be out there sharing the road with you right now. Tens of thousands believed to obtain licenses through illegitimate means. Yeah, the Gateway Pundit reported on the deadly consequences of these illegal alien truckers in the past. Fox News Bill Mulligan reports the Department of Homeland Security and DOT announcing they've identified 75 at this point entry-level truck driving CDL schools across the U.S. suspected of fraudulently helping non-citizen drivers qualify for CDLs. And the agencies are partnering to investigate them with Homeland Security and the DOT already visiting some of the schools to probe them. Some of these schools suspected of falsifying training records, providing improper certifications, failing to properly train the drivers. Statements from Homeland Security Secretary Mark Wayne Mullen noted, quote, too many American lives have been lost in completely avoidable accidents because illegal aliens have been granted commercial driver's license to drive trucks and 18-wheelers on American roadways. Homeland Security law enforcement partnering now with the DOT to eliminate CDL fraud, strengthen the integrity of the CDL system, and investigate commercial driver's license schools around the country. This is the whole-of-government approach to keep America's roads safe. Transportation Secretary Sean Duffy added that the DOT has spent the last year rooting out bad actors from the industry. We've knocked over 24,000 drivers off our roads for failing to speak English. We've forced states to cancel over 28,000 licenses illegally issued to foreign drivers. We have purged over 9,500 unqualified training schools from the FMCSA's registry. The Homeland Security will be a force multiplier of our efforts to clean up the roads. President Trump is using every lever at his disposal to ensure the safety of American families. Secretary Duffy followed up on his statement, sharing on X that fraudsters can run, but they cannot drive. If you cheat the system by giving illegal aliens commercial driver's licenses, we will find you and you will pay a heavy price. Our Homeland Security partnership is a massive force multiplier as we shut down these corrupt operations. There you go. President Trump using every lever to clean up the roads and keep Americans safe. Very good. It's about time, right? Way, way overdue. And this didn't just come together overnight. This has been creeping in incrementally for years. I don't know, maybe decades now. The wildfires, Canada, the train crew desperately calling for help. One crew member can be heard pleading over the radio, stating this could potentially overtake us here. This has gotten a little scary. Holy blank. You all need to hurry up here. Seriously, we're encased in flames now. Another voice adds, this has got to move quickly, followed by holy crap as the fire begins to pull back, allowing the train to pass through. AFP News reports the workers were evacuated and brought to safety following the ordeal. This took place during the massive outbreak of wildfires across Canada, as more than 800 fires are still raging nationwide. Yeah, with the smoke from those blazes drifting into parts of the USA, Detroit, Minneapolis, Chicago ranked among the top five most polluted major cities in the world yesterday. Air quality alerts stretching from Minnesota to the Northeast. Minnesota officials have issued an air quality alert through today, Friday, for areas including the Twin Cities metro area, with very heavy smoke expected across the states, especially the northeast corner. Air quality levels in northeast Minnesota reaching hazardous levels. Officials in Michigan and Wisconsin also warning residents about air quality issues that could last for days. The entire state of Michigan was under an alert this past day, could be extended, which I believe that is the case as we speak. Now, I had air quality alerts yesterday for all of New York State. Officials said N95-style masks would be distributed to commuters in New York City. Now, just as the case was for the likes of COVID. Yeah, the likes of those little blue surgical masks, they do not filter out the particulate matter. Supposedly, this wildfire smoke contains even microscopic particulate matter that can make its way deep into the lungs. Now, a study published this year found that long-term exposure to these tiny particles from wildfire smoke contributed to an average of 24,000 plus deaths a year in the lower 48 states. Long-term exposure can make existing health problems worse and lead to a range of chronic and deadly health issues, respiratory illness, cardiovascular, neurological diseases, and premature death. 844-844-3388, the Steve Summers Overnight Drive.
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0: right, obviously, you know, security will be incredibly tight. But in this current atmosphere, globally, the threats coming from Iran, multi-million dollar bounties on the president's head, telling some of the cartels, if you can take out Donald Trump, is it a good idea to attend the World Cup final coming up this weekend? I would think not the greatest of ideas, but that's the official word. President Trump will attend the World Cup final between Argentina and Spain in New York, at the New York, New Jersey Stadium Sunday. According to Press Secretary Caroline Leavitt, we are looking forward to the final match Sunday. And I know the president looks forward to attending. His attendance will cap what has been the most watched, most secure, most successful World Cup in American history. Now, she added later she didn't know whether President Trump had a favorite team in the final, but encouraged reporters to ask him. I'm sure he'll have a fun answer for you, she said. The president will also attend a FIFA reception at the Trump Tower in New York City. It's going to be taking place today at some time here Friday, she said. I know he was asked earlier this week about those threats. He made his first appearance. I guess that was when he was in Carlisle a couple of days ago in Pennsylvania. The big announcement about the defense investments taking place there. And he said, I don't even think about it. I know that I'm a number one target. He said, I know there's a lot of people that do think about it. I guess that would be referencing like the Secret Service, but that's their job, supposedly, to make sure it doesn't happen. Is it possible to just not even think about it? All right, SpaceX. We don't typically hear from Philip here on a Friday morning. They got right down to, the 0 second mark, ignition. The ignition time. And aborted the mission, the Starship launch from the Starbase in Texas. Apparently, according to Elon Musk, some of the engines did not start, which triggered an automatic launch abort. They said, we are now offloading propellant. Next launch attempt, hopefully, in a few days. This was their planned 13th test flight at 6:45 p.m. Eastern this past evening, aborted the launch after the engines, all the engines, failed to fully ignite less than 1 second before liftoff. We did trigger a hold on the booster that aborted the liftoff as we were starting to lose, or light the Raptor engines. Now, we'll take some time, dig into what triggered that abort once the booster was igniting to launch, figure out the path forward then. Now, the scrubbed test flight following the record-setting June initial public offering of the country, SpaceX shares fell following the news, plunging below the $135 offering price for the first time this week. Obviously NASA is counting on Starship to land astronauts on the moon sometime in the next few years. They've hired SpaceX and Blue Origin, Jeff Bezos, to build and fly the lunar landers that are intended to return humanity to the surface of the moon after an absence of more than half a century. Both companies, they say, need to have their landers, Starship and Blue Moon, ready to fly by next year so that the newly named Artemis 3 crew can practice docking their capsule with them in orbit around the Earth. Now, the mission after that, Artemis 4, which will be no earlier than 2028, would use one of those landers to take two astronauts to the moon's south polar region. That's if all goes according to plan, right? All right, coming up, final hour just ahead. I think Vic is back on board. Talk about some of the, what is it, the reparations craze they're talking about. More on the Canadian wildfire smoke and how it can indeed be dangerous for some people to be inhaling that particulate matter, they tell us. And maybe if we get a chance, might The View ultimately be canceled? New reports said the FCC is likely to decide the ABC show The View should not be classified as a bona fide news show. Well, what would that mean? We'll explain. First News, a service of Industrial Injection. Heavy-duty diesel parts and solutions, from injectors and pumps to turbochargers and engines built for the trucks that can't afford downtime.
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2: Foundations of Freedom, a look at America's founding principles and the leaders who shaped our nation.
3: Most Americans think of Abraham Lincoln and they think of the Civil War or the Emancipation. But in 1862, he signed another hugely significant piece of legislation, the Homestead Act. It offered eligible Americans up to 160 acres of land, not as a prize for the powerful, but as an opportunity for ordinary families willing to live on it, work it, and build something lasting. Why did it matter? Because Lincoln understood that freedom was not merely the absence of tyranny. Rather, freedom required responsibility, labor, stewardship, and moral courage. A free people must be given room to build, but they also must be willing to cultivate what they have been given. That still matters today. Liberty without responsibility decays. Opportunity without character collapses. Lincoln's lesson is clear. A nation stays free when its people remain willing to work, build, and steward freedom under God.
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9: The U.S. has carried out another wave of strikes against Iran. According to U.S. Central Command, the strikes started at 9:40 p.m. Eastern Thursday. They involved fighter jets, aerial drones, and warships, and aimed to further degrade Iranian military capabilities. Meanwhile, there are reports Iran has launched attacks on sites in Kuwait, Qatar, and Bahrain. President Trump says he's declassifying evidence that shows the American election system is vulnerable to interference and fraud. Scott Carr reports.
10: In a primetime address from the White House Thursday night, the president said China exploited weaknesses in U.S. voting systems to gain access to 220 million U.S. voter files.
11: What is believed to be the largest compromise of election data in history.
10: Trump said the current voting system in the U.S. is like a third world country, and as proof of a broken system, pointed to the time it took to count votes in the recent California primaries.
11: It was held on June 2nd, a long time ago, but it was just completed a few days ago on July 10th. Think of that, much more than 1 month.
10: Trump singled out the Biden administration for hiding the information and says he's asked the FBI to investigate what was uncovered. I'm Scott Carr in Washington.
9: Scientists are learning more about the origins of life thanks to a meteorite that crashed into a home in New Jersey. Liz Warner explains.
12: The meteor crashed through the roof of a home in Hillsborough in 2024. Researchers have found that the rock contains compounds which are the building blocks to life on Earth. In a paper published published Wednesday, the SETI Institute says scientists found small pockets of salty fluids that had not previously been seen in that type of asteroid. Fragments of the meteorite will now go to New York City's American Museum of Natural History. In New York, I'm Liz Warner.
9: And a group of Democratic senators are sponsoring a bill to end the federal ban on marijuana. The Cannabis Administration and Opportunity Act would remove cannabis from the list of federal controlled substances and allow states to create their own laws. I'm Mark Mayfield.
6: Temperatures well in the 60s to kick off this Friday, and that's going to give us another warm start to a hot day. Temperatures quickly rising today into the 70s and 80s and topping off this afternoon in the middle to upper 90s. We do it all over again for tonight and the Saturday. Lows for your Friday and Saturday nights, mid and upper 60s. Very hot Sunday into Monday, highs near 100 degrees. We are going to start to see some increasing monsoonal shower and thunderstorm activity Sunday, and especially as we head into and through next week. I'm meteorologist Mark Huer.
13: Current temperature
14: 72 degrees.
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25: This is America in the Morning from Westwood One. It's Friday, July 17th, 2026. I'm Clayton Neville in for John Trout. Here's what's coming up on America in the Morning.
26: In a primetime speech covered by only some of the major networks, President Trump says American elections are vulnerable to outside meddling. I'm John Stolness in Washington.
0: What's it like downwind from Canada's wildfires?
1: Smoking a cigarette, and we're getting the secondhand smoke.
0: I'm Richard Johnson.
2: I would describe it as frightening in a good way.
25: The Blue Angels given the all clear after an especially low flyover.
3: The Trump administration is moving to deny green cards to immigrants who use public benefits like food stamps, housing vouchers, or Medicaid. Jennifer King, Washington.
4: President Trump's teleprompter operator is on unpaid leave after allegedly making prediction market bets on the president's speeches. Kaya Panjwani, Washington.
25: All ahead on America in the Morning. It's 7 after. President Trump took to the airwaves last night to announce the release of hundreds of pages of declassified material that he says proves U.S. elections aren't safe, and stressed the need for Congress to pass his sweeping elections reform bill. John Stolness has more from Washington.
26: The president claims the documents show China attempted to influence the 2020 presidential election that he lost to Joe Biden.
11: Over a period of years, starting during the 2020 election cycle, the People's Republic of China carried out what is believed to be the largest compromise of election data in history.
26: And pointed to reports that the former Venezuelan government rigged voting machines in their country in order to secure election victories.
11: This intelligence underscores why we must take urgent action to ensure that our own system can never, ever be hacked or compromised like it was in the past.
26: However, critics argue the information China acquired was publicly available and could not be used to manipulate vote results. And numerous audits and investigations have been conducted on the 2020 election, none of which support the president's longstanding claim of fraud. Nevertheless, Trump warned Americans changes are needed.
11: Put together, these disclosures reveal an election system so broken and so vulnerable that no one can possibly defend it.
26: The president once again pushed for his landmark election security measure to become law.
11: Congress must pass the Save America Act. How easy is that to do unless you want to cheat?
26: Democratic Congressman Jim Himes on MS Now says Trump is simply trying to set up a constitutional crisis on election night this November.
5: He was setting the basis for him to turn around at midnight on election day and say, I warned you back in July that the Chinese were doing XYZ and the Venezuelans were doing XYZ and all this terrible stuff. It happened tonight. I am deploying federal officers from the Department of Homeland Security to 7 states. They will be seizing ballot boxes.
26: Multiple networks chose not to take the president's remarks live, including ABC and NBC. CNN did not air the full speech, while MS Now and CBS aired some of it live. Fox News carried all of it.
11: Fraud like this should mean a revocation of their licenses. They use our public multi-billion-dollar in value airways for absolutely no money. They pay nothing.
26: After the speech, Fox News stated they were, quote, not in a position to evaluate the accuracy of the president's statements or claims at this time. John Stolness, Washington.
25: From the upper Midwest to the East Coast, visibility is horrible and trying to breathe is even worse. It's all thanks to smoke from the hundreds of wildfires burning in Canada. Correspondent Rich Johnson reports air quality in Chicago and New York City has become a serious health concern.
0: The wildfire smoke is something for all the senses to experience.
13: It was smoggy. It smelled like burnt gasoline and burnt plastic.
0: Brooklyn resident Zimri Glanzer was not able to spend much time on her balcony.
13: With my asthma, it was actually so hard to breathe. The air felt really thick.
0: It was the same story all the way west to Chicago, which took tourist Samuel Etienne by surprise.
27: I live down in Miami, so we don't really get that much wildfires happening, and it's a bit overwhelming. I had to run to the store and buy myself a mask and a Mercy inhaler, and I was not expecting this.
0: But the first to feel it were the people of Canada, especially Toronto, where it's like
1: the earth smoking a cigarette, and we're getting the secondhand smoke.
0: Toronto public health official Howard Shapiro tells CTV that smoke is carrying a lot of really bad stuff.
1: Those particles are going to contain a whole sort of soup of different chemicals and compounds.
0: Material that can get into your bloodstream, making existing health problems even worse.
28: We always worry about those people that have respiratory or cardiovascular illnesses, so things like asthma, chronic obstructive pulmonary disease.
0: Dr. Daryl Thornton is a critical care and pulmonary physician at the Metro Health System in Cleveland. His comment courtesy of WKYC. With most Canadian fires nowhere near being contained, much less put out, the U.S. National Weather Service says we should get used to the smoky air. Forecasters say it could be around until snow begins to fall in Canada. That's too much for some U.S. lawmakers to bear. Four members of the House have written to Canadian Prime Minister Mark Carney demanding that Canada do more to prevent wildfires. And Ohio Senator Bernie Moreno says he's going to introduce a bill to sanction Canada. And while the Northeast got it first, the Mid-Atlantic from D.C. to North Carolina will feel the effects today as all that smoke moves south. I'm Richard Johnson.
6: 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It's 12 after. A flyover by the Blue Angels in Pensacola cleared by the Navy Secretary. We've got details when America in the Morning returns. Don't go anywhere.
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6: Midsummer weather bringing a double dose, wildfires in the north and floods in the south. Meteorologist LaTroy Thornton has your forecast on this mid-July day.
10: After days and days of downpours have brought rainfall totals above 2 feet in some areas of western and central Texas, the week-long flooding event finally starts to wind down a bit for parts of Texas today as the focus for the heaviest storms shifts more toward areas north of the Big Bend and toward the Texas Panhandle. However, drenching downpours continue over some of the same areas that have been hit the hardest, with weekly rainfall totals of at least a foot of rain, likely between Del Rio and just northwest of San Antonio, with much of the central portion of the state receiving at least 4 to 8 inches of rain in total. Significant flooding is most likely to extend near and along the I-10 corridor from San Antonio to south of Odessa, with a continued risk for rapid river and stream rises. The other major story for today is the continued widespread wildfire smoke event from the Great Lakes into portions of the Northeast and Mid-Atlantic states, thanks to wildfires still burning from western Ontario into northeastern Minnesota. The worst of today's smoke looks to remain focused a bit farther to the west than it was on Thursday, with much of New England actually getting a reprieve from the the smoke, as the corridor of worst air quality and visibility is likely to extend from those fires in northeastern Minnesota through northeastern Wisconsin, just about all of Michigan, and south and east into northern Virginia. Otherwise, watch for more potentially heavy monsoon thunderstorms this afternoon from Arizona and New Mexico northward through western Colorado, as well as portions of Utah, Nevada, Wyoming, and Idaho, with some downpours possible over mainly western Montana and some spotty afternoon thunderstorms in the southeastern U.S. In Rapid City, South Dakota, today brings warmth and some sun, the high 96. For Pikeville, Kentucky, today looks humid with a heavy afternoon thunderstorm, high 90. I'm AccuWeather.com meteorologist LaTroy Thornton.
6: 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The Coast Guard has suspended its search for three people missing after a boat capsized in San Francisco Bay, and more is being learned about who was in the boat in the waters near Alcatraz Island. Correspondent Donna Warder reports.
12: The Coast Guard says that after searching more than 800 square miles of water, they've suspended their search for three people missing when a boat capsized Tuesday in the choppy waters of San Francisco Bay.

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11: People who are going nuts on the left, there are people who just ignored this. It's amazing. If you turn to CNN last night, they didn't run the speech. Instead of running the speech of the president detailing new information about discoveries that China went through extraordinary means in the 2020 presidential election cycle and the 2018 election cycle to meddle with, tamper with, and interfere and influence those elections, and that the intelligence community massaged or even tried to destroy the information related to that interference, over on CNN, instead of hearing the president deliver those remarks, they decided, well, we're not going to run this. We're not going to run this speech. We respect our viewers too much. But then instead, they did a whole opening segment at the time the speech was live talking about the president's past claims about meddling in the 2020 election.

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2: Good Friday morning. That problem down south, there's a semi-fire. Northbound I-25 north of Castle Rock Parkway at exit 185. That's in the right lane. That crew's headed that way, sounding like they may have to block more lanes, possibly shut down the highway. Northbound I-25 north of Castle Rock Parkway. That is it for problems. The rest of the drive, nice and quiet. In the metro area, light traffic, speeds on the high side. With traffic, I'm Susan Thielen.
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7: We'll be joined by Katie McFarland soon on this program, coming up in our next segment. In this segment here, we've got an update on Cyclosporia parasite. That is growing the problem, but they think they've isolated exactly where it is coming from, because before this, now it's just fresh produce. Wash your produce. Well, they think specifically they know the produce that is the root cause of the problem. Someone needs to check Chuck Schumer's diet there in the Senate. As we heard, he's having some gastrointestinal problems. We're ground zero here for the Cyclosporia parasite causing volcanic explosive diarrhea across the fruited plain. We'll give you the details in just 1 minute, but first, an update on food for the poor. Your donations are having a major impact in Venezuela. Thousands of meals, hygiene kits, medical supplies already reached victims of the country's twin earthquakes. And there's more on the way at this hour. So our emergency effort over at LarryOShow.com is really blessing children and families. Listen to Food for the Poor's president and CEO, Ed Rain, who we reached while he was driving to overseas shipments in Venezuela.
8: As organizations that, you know, especially driven by our faith and sort of the love thy neighbor message, you know, you cannot walk past the person in need. There's tens of thousands of people that are not accounted for. So the misery in the country is going to be huge. I think what is a little different here is that we are going through, you know, with the State Department, and, you know, you could put the politics aside because this is about aid that's going to get through to trusted

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0: All along the front range, this is the Jeff and Bill Show, where you hear both sides. Lots to talk about in light of the president's prime time address yesterday. What do you have to say about election integrity, and how is it relevant to what we're facing here in Colorado? We'll get into that a little bit later in the show. The State Department declaring that political leftists are terrorists, on par with radical Islamists. Do you agree? We'll get into that as well. A teleprompter scandal. This one,
1: yeah,
0: classic.
1: One. Yeah.
0: Class,
1: but not unexpected. Not unexpected, based on what we were talking about.
0: Yeah. And I don't think this is a partisan issue anyway at all. This is the human had access to information he could make money off of.
1: Yeah. And so it's
0: literally like all of Congress too.
1: Yeah. Now here's the thing is, and he's going to be charged for this versus, you know, Congress and even the presidency. So, question that we will discuss later on this morning, Jeff. I don't want you to talk about it right now, but are you mad, or should we just say, go ahead? But we'll talk about that later.
0: No, I'm mad because, well,
1: Don't spoil it now. Yeah, I just want to know, are you mad, or is this something you're like, well, you just have to understand that when you're betting in these type of unregulated poly markets,
0: yes,
1: that there's influence, and it's that someone can be manipulating everything, and so your bet isn't necessarily above board. So, yeah. So I'm going to talk about whether or not, you know, that is just what we have to understand. That's going to be the rules of the game, or for big mad and we have to change stuff or anything else. Yeah, I'm curious what you're thinking.
0: More to get to. Lots to cover. Now is time for the news.
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3: TGIF, good morning. 66 and sunny in Denver, 64 in the Springs, beautiful outside, expecting highs in the low 90s today. 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Our top story, Aurora police say there was a shooting near the ICE facility last night. It happened around 7:30, and ADP told Fox 31 that a man was detained and a woman sustained life-threatening injuries. Weld County confirms the man found dead this week in a submerged vehicle along US 85 was a man who hadn't been seen since July 10th. The body of 25-year-old Jose Silva Hernandez was identified by the Weld County Coroner's Office. No other information about what led to the man's death is being released. President Trump says TV networks that didn't give live coverage to his primetime speech should have their broadcast licenses revoked. Trump gave a speech last night from the East Room of the White House claiming China was manipulating U.S. elections. ABC and NBC chose not to air the speech live and decided to stream it instead. CBS showed part of the speech and then dumped out of it later. Thursday, Thomas Massie talked about election fraud and repeated the truth that he spoke last week.
4: I don't think the problem, you know, is that our elections aren't secure, because we control the House, we control the Senate, we control the White House, and in some degree we control the Supreme Court. So I asked my Republican colleagues, why are you complaining about election fraud? We won all the damn elections. The fraud that's going on is we're not holding ourselves to the promises that we made of fiscal responsibility, putting America first, making America healthy. The problem is we're wasting the opportunity that we were given in these elections, that we won all of.
3: Ding, ding, ding. Containment on the Aspen Acres fire reached 48% this morning. The fire has burned just under 100,000 acres and is the seventh largest wildfire in Colorado history. 48 members of the Colorado Task Force One are headed to Texas to help with evacuation and water rescues as flash flood emergencies hit the Texas Hill Country. Torrential rain over the past 2 days caused the Guadalupe River in Texas to rise 10 feet in one area within an hour. Evacuations and water rescues are reported in the region. They plan on spending 2 weeks in the state. U.S. Central Command says it has completed its latest wave of attacks against Iran. CENTCOM did not provide details of its military strikes, but Iranian news reports claim U.S. forces struck a railway station and 6 bridges, just blow them up across Iran, killing at least 8 people. U.S. attacks have also damaged power lines in southern Iran, causing power outages near the Gulf Coast, and the endless war continues. An aerospace and rocket manufacturing company is planning a major expansion in Colorado. The Colorado Economic Development Commission learned Thursday that Ursa Major will accept a package of tax incentives as part of a project expected to create over 1,800 jobs. The EDC has approved 2 sets of incentives for the company, including $15 million in tax credits approved Thursday. Let's see here. Let's go on down. There's so much stuff, but I'm going to finish it out with this. Trump will be at the World Cup final on Sunday. Rockies start their series with the Reds tonight at Coors Field, and Jackson Suber leads the Open going into the second round at Royal Birkdale in England. 64 in the Springs, 66 in Denver, and that's the latest. I'm Blake Olson. More of the Jeff and Bill Show ahead on News Talk 710 KNUS in Denver, and now on AM 1460 and FM 101.1. The Answer in the Springs. It is Friday, and this is where you hear both sides. We are the Jeff and Bill Show.
5: As the saying goes, rinse and repeat for Denver and Colorado Springs will continue to be under strong high pressure that will keep our temperatures very warm. Our skies mostly sunny to partly sunny and winds breezy from the east-southeast through the weekend. Thunderstorm chances are elusive as they'll continue to stay in the mountains and areas west of the Continental Divide into western Colorado probably through the weekend. We might see a little bit of isolated thunderstorm activity sneak in late Sunday evening and Sunday night. Once we get into Monday and really through all of next week, the deeper subtropical moisture which resides west of the Continental Divide will finally spill into the I-25 corridor, leading to a higher chance of afternoon and evening thunderstorm activity as we get into next week, along with temperatures that will still be quite warm, although a little bit cooler. Have a good weekend. Stay cool. I'm meteorologist Don Day.
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0: All along the Front Range. This is the Jeff and Bill Show where you hear both sides.
1: I knew you were going to say that. I just made $50 off this. Yay.
0: I always thought this guy had to have been one of the most interesting people.
1: Yeah.
0: To try to have the job to manage Donald Trump's teleprompter.
1: Yeah. Either the most interesting or the most frustrated man possible. Yeah, right. Where you walk in his office, he's like, what? What do you want? Yeah. One of two things.
0: Because Trump is a naturally gifted communicator who loves to talk to people and connect with his audience. So he doesn't stay on script at all.
1: No.
0: Almost
1: and sometimes
0: ever.
1: Goes
0: and
1: faster, you, sometimes slower. Sometimes, right. Yeah, rewind, fast forward. Yeah.
0: Jumps ahead.
1: Exactly.
0: Comes back. I noticed early on in his first term that he doesn't read his speeches ahead of time.
1: No, he doesn't. No.
0: And
1: tell the audience why you know this.
0: Yeah.
1: It's a very good insight. It's a really good insight. And once you see it and hear it, you're like, oh, it's what Jeff was talking about. You can't forget it afterwards.
0: He agrees with himself while he's reading the speech.
1: Yeah.
0: That's insight as to how he... I'll give you an example. I was at the National Prayer Breakfast in his first term, and he will say things like, the foundation of America is the strength of our families. So true. So true. So,
1: yeah.
0: He's reading it for the first time.
1: That's the first time. Like, yeah, I like that part.
0: Yeah, exactly. And
1: good.
0: He says it out loud.
1: Yeah, he does. He does.
0: So imagine being that guy, having access... And then along comes these things called polymarkets, which are totally unregulated, and they're going to guess as to whether he's going to say particular words.
1: Yeah.
0: And you might have the rough
1: draft. You have the rough draft of the speech. You've got a really good idea whether or not he's going to say war, bomb, Iran, peace deal. You got a really good idea about how many times he's going to say these things.
0: People are dumb enough to bet on it.
1: Yeah.
0: But here's the headline from ABC News. White House teleprompter operator made more than $100,000 betting on Trump's speeches. President Donald Trump's longtime teleprompter operator is believed to have made tens of thousands of dollars by placing bets on more than a dozen of Trump's speeches on the prediction market Kalshi. Federal investigators with the Commodity Futures Trading Commission found, sources familiar with the matter had told ABC. Gabriel Perez, a technical assistant to the president who has been operating Trump's teleprompter since 2016, is in talks with federal regulators to settle allegations he used his inside knowledge of the president's speeches to win more than $100,000. According to the sources, Kalshi alerted its regulators to the suspicious activities on its mentions market, where users can bet on whether specific words, phrases, and topics are uttered during a public speech. Our surveillance team promptly flagged and referred these trades to the Commodities Futures Trading Commission, and we are cooperating and assisting regulators, Kalshi's head of enforcement said. White House Press Secretary Carolyn Leavitt told reporters Thursday afternoon that Perez has been put on unpaid administrative leave. Leavitt said she spoke with President Trump about it, and he thought it was a disgrace and made the decision himself to put Perez on unpaid leave. Leavitt said she was unaware of any other White House staffers who have made such trades. The White House has strict ethics guidelines that we expect all staffers and officials to follow, White House spokesperson said when contacted by ABC News. So there's so much here that's interesting. One, just the practice of being a teleprompt manager is fascinating. I've run into these people. We've had these requests by some pretty big name speakers over the years to provide our own teleprompter, and I've gone out there and hired a teleprompter and watched them operate. And they come in with it's a unique little device where they have dials that determines the speed of the speech.
1: Yeah, it's a basic rheostat that as you turn it one way, you turn it clockwise, it speeds up, and then you turn it the other way, it slows down. It basically just governs the amount of electricity that is running through the wire that speeds up or slows down the text that is going through the screen. Yeah, and they used to have to load it through these little weird, almost like pages where you had to do it. Now it's more electronic, but they used to have a ream thing that they had to do, almost like the overhead projector when you were in class, as a kid. That's OG, though. That's like 80s stuff.
0: That's the OG one. And then you get these unregulated markets, right?
1: Yep.
0: And people are jumping in and participating. And over again, it's being revealed that people are gaming the system.
1: Yeah.
0: Think of the guy in Paris that took the hairdryer out mess with the temperature. So these are things that people have access to. It's unregulated. I think you're a fool to play in it to begin with. Does it make me angry? Yes, absolutely. This is cheating in my mind. This is cheating. But is it as bad as taking taxpayer dollars? People that don't want to give up their money but are forced by the government to do so and then waste it? Maybe $100 million spent to build 10,000 jobs in the state of Colorado? Like what makes me more angry? Mikey Johnston and what he did in Denver and what he's going to waste his money on. That makes me a lot more angry than this, but is this a form of cheating? 100%. And are you an idiot to play in the Kalshi poly markets on these types of things? Yes. Your thoughts, sir?
1: I would agree. I think this is cheating, and it does make me upset, but there's part of me that is kind of like, well, you're betting on a poly market. You're not going through a standard betting platform. You're going to go on one that specifically says they have looser rules and regulations, especially based on what you can bet on. So, okay, have at it. There's part of me that believes if you can have enough of these stories out there of people manipulating the market, it hurts the product. So I'm okay with more and more of these stories. In fact, I'm not really super concerned about clamping down on the people, especially like, you know, the service member that was picked up for betting on whether or not we were going to attack Iran.
0: Maduro?
1: Yeah. And Maduro. Yeah, it's Maduro. Thank you. Is that going to grab Maduro, that guy? I'm kind of like, okay, I understand, but if you have a series of things happening, maybe bettors will realize these are manipulated markets and maybe you don't go and play in a market that's not straight. We know the casinos stack thing in their advantage, but what if we figured out, oh, the casinos are actively manipulating the games based on how you are betting at the table? People go, maybe I don't go to the table anymore. Well, that's the thing. More and more of these stories coming out, more and more people aren't going to play in the poly markets. And if that's the end result, I'm okay with it. I'm okay. But it's, given what we've seen inside of both Congress and the presidency, this idea of using insider trading information, what makes me mad is it just seems like if you're not making enough money, then they come after you. Meaning this lower level White House operator, teleprompter operator made about $100,000. But if you have inside information as a member of Congress or a member of the president's staff, you can make hundreds of millions and no one cares.
0: Yeah.
1: No one cares about all the trades. And I go back to prior to the announcement of COVID restrictions. Strangely enough, there are a large number of Congress members

0: often acknowledges. You know, when you go up there, you take a big chance, especially me, because I go off teleprompter about 80% of the time, Trump said during remarks in January at the Detroit Economic Club, another speech federal investigators believe was among those Perez betted on. In certain instances, investigators uncovered times when Perez would back out of a certain bet mid-speech. When Trump skipped over a portion of the speech that included a word he had previously bet would be mentioned.
1: That's funny. So he's there running the teleprompter and betting at the same time. So he's like, uh-oh, got to open the app. Uh-oh. Back out. Oh, geez. The weird part that I'm a little disappointed in is that this is really like base level scammy grifty behavior, because you're doing it in your own name. I mean, at least I believe the military member had somebody else doing it for him.
0: Or I was going to say, yeah, be a basketball player and have your cousin
1: do
0: it.
1: That's exactly it. Yeah, exactly. Basketball player. At least, you know, a couple of degrees of separation somewhere. You know, doing it in your own name makes it a little bit too easy for them. At least think that far through. But as long as people start to understand that these poly markets are open and rife for manipulation, then maybe people will slow down on embracing them as actual legitimate betting options, especially when you're betting on whether or not an individual is going to say words in a speech, given someone else has given him those words to say. Might be open for manipulation if they know. It might be like betting on the ending of the Avatar movies. I'm pretty sure James Cameron could clean up on that, or anybody else in the production department. So that's the idea, is you think it's going to be straight when people know how the outcome is going to come out? No, it's just not going to happen.
0: President Trump, ABC is reporting, has occasionally criticized prediction markets, but said in April that he supports them because the United States could be left out in the cold if the country does not allow companies like Kalshi and Polymarket to operate. Well, the whole world, unfortunately, has become somewhat of a casino. And you look at what's going on all over the world, in Europe and every place they're doing these betting things. I was never much in favor of it, which is interesting as a former casino operator.
1: Yes, yeah.
0: I don't like it conceptually, but it is what it is, Trump told reporters. Last October, Trump's social media company, Trump Media and Technology Group, announced it was looking into launching its own prediction market offerings.
1: Jeez.
0: All the world.
1: Yeah, their own prediction markets. That's great. I'm sure nothing bad will happen there. No. Okay, good.
0: Now SCXCO says, it is cheating, but why are you a fool to bet, especially if you're winning? Yeah, there you go.
1: Yeah.
0: Do you support these types of poly market stuff? It began as online sports betting and was against that. And as we've talked about on this program, I think this is becoming a pending health crisis, as particularly young men are becoming addicted to it. And we're all going to be on the hook to pay for these guys as they end up mortgaging their futures in order to fulfill that online gambling need. And now it's just gone into everything. But yes, you're absolutely a fool to play in these poly markets, particularly on things where people with insider information, like a word to be said or a game to be thrown, can adjust things. Yeah, you kind of, in my mind, deserve to lose. Feel free to join the conversation, 303-696-1971, or text us on the Dan Kaplis Law text line at 720-819-5115. 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And, folks, we are going to be getting wet next week. We have isolated storms starting to hit Monday. I've heard from some meteorologists we may be seeing up to 2 inches of rain next week. 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
1: 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This is where you hear both sides. We are the Jeff and Bill Show.
2: Friday morning, driving the highway, it's getting heavier. We got one big problem down south. Out of Castle Rock, northbound I-25 is closed between Founders Parkway and Happy Canyon. The semi-fire fires out. Crews are trying to get a lane or two open. Northbound I-25 currently stopped. Traffic forced onto Highway 85, so very slow there. One of the problems is crash in Aurora, Peoria, and Del Mar Circle. With traffic, I'm Susan Field.
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0: All along the Front Range. This is the Jeff and Bill Show, where you hear both sides. And we were talking White House staffer, now on unpaid leave for betting allegedly more than $100,000, or made more than $100,000 betting on Trump speeches. He was the teleprompter operator. Yeah. And two-channel Mike jumping in saying, well, I bet Bill's going to say something stupid.
1: That's a bet my kids win every day. Every single day. They clean up on that bet in the poly market. Stupid things my dad says. Yes, those are fantastic.
0: Does it make you as angry that these guys play in these unregulated markets, or is this what you should expect when you're trying to make fast money?
1: Yeah.
0: Fast in, fast out. That's kind of how it works in those markets. And for me, it doesn't bother me as much as somebody like Mikey Johnston taking $100 million from hardworking taxpayers that don't want to pay. Because that's why taxes bother me so much. It's theft. It's forced out of you. And then you have guys like Mike Johnston that are just going to waste it. It's going to go to their crony friends. It's not going to add 10,000 jobs. And that bothers me way more than this does. But it's still cheating what these guys are doing.
1: Yeah, I understand the tax argument, but I think there's part of the social contract in there that necessitates that idea of taxation. But that's honestly for another day. That's a way deeper conversation than we have for the next like 10 minutes that we've got here on the Jeff and Bill Show.
0: Friday,
1: yeah,
0: 6
1: I know. There's no way. And I don't have the energy. I'm a little tired today.
0: Well,
1: but I think that it's there. You have to understand the people in the poly markets are going to manipulate it. And I think it's good to have it branded that way, that if you want an unmanipulated market, then you go to Vegas, you go to the sports books like, you know, the DraftKings, etc. But if you want to play in the unregulated market, roll the poly market and go manipulate
0: it. Even then, the house wins. It's all a scam.
1: Yeah, but the house is winning, and it's okay if we understand that the house wins and that it's tilted and there's some regulations on it. Okay, you can bet there. But then if you understand that the poly market's unregulated, and that, well, the house always wins there because they take a carve out of every bet.
0: Yes.
1: But if it's open for a manipulation, then go for it. Go take your hair dryer out to the airport and make your money. Go right ahead.
0: I always go with all of this. I go back to that scene in The Wolf of Wall Street with Matthew McConaughey. That,
1: yeah, that's
0: sitting
1: true.
0: There, and he just, and a young, what's the name of that actor? Leonardo. Oh,
1: yeah.
0: Is it, yes, DiCaprio.
1: Yeah.
0: He's going, well, how do you help your clients? And he goes, help my clients? What are you talking about? My entire game every single day is to get the money out of my client's pocket and put it in my pocket.
1: Yeah.
0: That's what poly market and policy and online sports betting and casinos.
1: Yeah.
0: It's all a grift to get the money out of your pocket and put it in theirs.
1: Yeah, it's not. And that's why I don't go in and I don't participate in those type of gambling sites. One of the things I talk about is we'll go a little World Cup here. During the France game recently. And we went back and forth, and my son and I were able to, on the France-Spain game, pick out 4 of the 5 substitutions by name that each team made. We could have made bets in Poly Market on who the substitutions were going to be because it was strategically obvious about what each team had to do. We thought they were only going to make 4 subs. We didn't think they were going to burn all 5. So that's why we just didn't pick a 5th. But we listed the 4 members of each side that are going to be subbed into the positions, and we were right. So we could have cleaned up on Poly Market, but I don't play that way.
0: And to Blake's credit about your ability to call last game, too. Come on, Billy.
1: Yeah.
0: Retirement's coming early.
1: I know. If only I didn't have things like morals and ethics. Life would be so much easier.
0: Well, speaking of that, 3717 texting in. Ethics? If you can't trust your teleprompter guy, who else can't you trust?
1: That's true. If you can't trust the teleprompter guy, the guy that knows the word he isn't supposed to come out of your mouth, who can you trust? That's true. And you got to wonder, the guy in the White House teleprompter, do you think he ever was, wanted to Ron Burgundy? Anyone he was working with? I'm not just saying Trump, but I'm just saying anybody that he's known, that he's got that Ron Burgundy person he's working with that's like, if I put this in here, they're going to say it.
7: Yep. Throw the question mark in.
1: They're going to say it. Yes, exactly. Just because. I'd be tempted. I would be tempted.
8: This something you, that's going to be a sure bet is a great time at the Western Conservative Summit coming up July 30th through August 1st at Colorado Christian University. As we mark the 250th anniversary of the Declaration of Independence, we gather under the theme, A New Birth of Freedom, Reigniting the American Dream. This is a moment to reflect and recommit to the self-evident truths that built America. Be part of the conversation shaping the next 250 years of American exceptionalism with incredible speakers, including Kayleigh McEnany, Ben Sasse, Mike Pence, Riley Gaines, Isabel Brown, Daniel Hannan, and more. The summit kicks off July 30th with the William L. Armstrong Award Dinner by honoring Heritage Foundation founder Dr. Ed Fulner and featuring a keynote address from the 48th Vice President of the United States, Mike Pence. Tickets are on sale now. 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You know, one thing that you could bet on is that following a fire, there will be a lawsuit.
1: Oh, yes, absolutely.
8: The Denver Post reporting power company's equipment was, quote, substantial factor, unquote, in starting the Aspen Acres fire, a lawsuit has alleged. A Southern Colorado power company's equipment was a substantial factor in starting and fueling the Aspen Acres fire, the state's most destructive wildfire since the Marshall Fire in 2021. Frank Elmer, Rafael Velez, and Seth and Stacy Johnson, a married couple, filed the lawsuit Wednesday in Pueblo County District Court against the San Isabel Electric Association, an energy co-op, for damage they sustained from the wildfires. Public safety officials have previously said they believed the Aspen Acres fire was human caused, but that the specific cause remained under investigation. The lawsuit comes less than a year after Xcel Energy agreed to pay hundreds of millions of dollars to settle claims brought by Boulder County residents over the utility's role in sparking the Marshall fire. According to the new lawsuit, witnesses saw a fallen tree leaning on a power line near the Aspen Acres campground southwest of Pueblo and heard an explosion at about 6 a.m. on June 29th. A video from another witness showed a fire burning under and near a power line in the area, the lawsuit stated. Ooh. Strong winds fueled the flames sparked by the power line. The wildfires consumed nearly 100,000 acres, destroyed more than 1,000 structures, and forced the evacuation of 30,000 residents. The lawsuit alleges that dozens of people were injured. At least one man has died. Yet Pueblo County Sheriff officials said there were no deaths or injuries among the evacuees in that county. And while Custer County Sheriff officials couldn't be reached on Thursday, the agency has similarly reported no deaths. Billy, we saw this happen with Xcel, and Xcel just passes the payments on to everybody else.
1: Of course. Why should they lose money?
8: Right. So what do you do in situations like this? Like, clearly, you want somebody to be at fault.
1: Yeah. If they were negligent, absolutely. If they were negligent and there was a tree laying against power lines, and that's an obvious problem because those power lines are not meant to hold on to the tensile strength that a large tree would cause pushing against them. Yeah, there is some issues. And one of the questions I have in this entire conversation is, where is the insurance assessment on these power lines? Because there is an insurance rider that is carried on these companies because they're not going to keep themselves exposed because one simple lawsuit can tank the entire co-op. So there is an insurance rider on this. Who's the company and what sort of due diligence have they done on these power lines? And the only reason I ask this is because we saw what happened with the Hayman fire. We see this in the Aspen fire right now, the allegations. And in the previous 48 months, I've had not one but two different assessments of property that my family owns. One is the house that we've got here in the metro. The other is an assessment of my family's property, a tiny little house in the mountains. And they were looking for things like fire mitigation in the mountains, and we had to cut down a tree. They said, this tree too close. Can't be here. Got to cut it down or we're voiding the policy. And I'm curious, how much assessment do these insurance companies do on these power lines? Because if you're running them like, you know, the co-op needs to in some parts of the state, they got to run them through forests. And that's dangerous because they're going to be near trees and trees fall over for a variety of reasons, especially in high wind or in drought when they don't get enough water. There are a whole lot of reasons why the trees are weaker. So how much insurance assessment is there? That's what I've got a question on. Are they going through? Are the insurance companies running through? Again, it's their money. If they want to write the policy and never check, okay, fine, whatever. But I've got a real question about how these insurance companies are writing these policies. And I also have a question of, as long as we are seeing things like this happen, where these above ground power lines are being torn down and starting fires, is there any space or is there any reason we should now mandate below ground power lines? Is that the direction we say, sorry, power companies, yes, it's more expensive for you, but you don't have to write these $100 million checks later, do you? Wink, wink. Yeah.
8: Yeah, you're exactly right on that. And I think, too, we're probably maybe a decade, maybe less. I imagine, because I'm already starting to see it with law enforcement. Arvada has this, where they're responding to 911 calls with drones.
1: Yes.
8: Like off the roof, right?
1: Very smart.
8: So imagine just how quickly you could set up fire mitigation systems with drones that have fire retardant type of drops.
1: Oh, yeah.
8: And you place them all along the front range.
1: Yeah.
8: And you have satellites and AI analysis taking place. Like we used to have watchtowers, right?
1: Yeah.
8: We climbed one up on up in Steamboat and went to a fire watchtower last week. So we used to have people that would sit up and sleep up there and spend their entire lives at these little watchtowers.
1: Yeah.
8: And then they would see smoke and they would call down and, okay, we're just, I bet we are less than a decade from having drone systems combined with satellite AI that identifies a hotspot fire that just pops up like this, tree falls on it, okay, it's less than an acre, and then bang, you're going to watch like all these drones fly out, and they're going to fly over there and put it out.
1: I'm hoping so, and I think that that is a good reuse of those fire watchtowers, because that's where the drones should be housed. We already have structures, and we have openings.
8: Yeah.
1: In fact, you could, in certain areas, plant an operator that is sitting there in front of the screens that gets the satellite readout, and they could be a visual check. Oh, the satellite is saying, here, run the drone. Oh, I see the smoke. And they would be a check on how many drones should be sent out at this point. And think about the number of drones that, in theory, on those fire watchtowers that you could house below, because you'd stack them like a parking garage.
8: Yeah, right.
1: So it could, when you're talking about fleets of drones going after it, there's your fleet.
8: Yep.
1: There's the fleet of drones that could sit there and be available, and the bottom level of the fire tower would be all of the extra fire retardant materials and stuff to put it out. So when you reload the drones when they come back. Yeah, you could start your fire mitigation that way while you activate the larger pumper trucks and everybody else to get there in time. Yes, but you have a frontline emergency response that is right away and immediate.
8: The other thing that makes me believe we're going this direction is, do you ever get like a weather alerts on your phone?
1: Oh, yeah.
8: Okay,
1: yeah,
8: and it says
1: and way too many from Alexa. Way too many, like daily from Alexa.
8: And it says source radar indicated?
1: Yes, yeah.
8: So what that's telling me is that there's a computer analysis that's taking place, and there might be one person that does a double check before it goes out that.
1: That's my guess.
8: But we're already at a place where computers are analyzing radar to determine if there needs to be a notification that there's a weather phenomenon out there. So if that's already taking place, I actually think these big wildfires are going to become a thing of the past. Because we're going to engineer, you guys know this, I talk about this all the time,
1: when we
8: run into problems, we as humans engineer our way out of them. And this is a problem. These forest fires are terrible. They're destroying thousands of acres. They're killing people, hundreds of homes. This is a very serious problem. You're seeing it all up in Canada. Yeah. And I think we're on the cusp of, within the next decade, how we fight these, how we identify them, how we respond to them, completely changing. And that they may be a thing in the past.
1: I think you're right. And I would even go further. Once we do it with the wildfires in the mountains, because that's the first test area, then you bring it into the urban areas and suburbs and you do it in the homes. Because imagine, and this is talking about jumping maybe a couple of decades in the future, but imagine with that drone system that Jeff is talking about out in the wildfires, we adapt that for a more urban spot. So when a fire alarm or call goes out, the drones go first to do some early fire mitigation, but they also have cameras, so they give real-time feed to the firemen and firewomen who are arriving on scene, so they have an idea of where the fire is before they even get there, so they can plan. They know this looks like something that's coming from the kitchen or from the garage, two most popular places that home fires are going to start, just telling you. Know that from insurance rules. So it's either going to be fire, it's either going to be a fire in garage, fire in the kitchen. So it's going to be able to identify where it is in the structure. First floor, second floor, is the garage door open? Where are the access points? Where's the smoke? Where's the family? They'll have all of that information before the pumper trucks stop. That's an advantage. That's where this technology can go, and that's where I think we are going with it.
8: We're seeing it out of Arvada. They stopped a bank robbery just the other day. Arvada police had sent a drone, so it this is wild footage. It responds from the headquarters. Not like a guy drives out there.
1: Yeah.
8: Opens up the suitcase and then a drone comes up.
1: Yeah, not like the guy going to the park flying his drone at the weekend. Right, that's not how it works.
8: These things take off from the dispatch center, the police dispatch center, and then fly directly over there. They're responding within seconds. I mean, this is
1: because
8: wild to
1: watch. It's a point A to point B straight line thing. They don't have to navigate traffic. There's no stoplights, nothing. Nothing like that. There's no person driving slow in the middle lane. They don't have to worry about that. The drones get there first, and then they react. And I think that is the first eyes on the scene, which is going to be the biggest advantage we have in this drone technology as far as law enforcement and fire prevention.
8: South Park Mike texting in, power underground in the mountains, completely impractical. But lawyers will go up there with deep pockets after the utility. Yep. Jason in Denver.
1: I don't know. I'm not certain I would buy into that per se, simply because we've carved not one but two tunnels through a frickin' mountain. Through a mountain. If we can
8: just
1: carve
8: bury it.
1: If we can carve big enough holes to run cars and trucks through, pretty certain we can figure out a way to lay the power lines underground. Will it be more expensive? Yes. The reason why they're not doing now is because of the expense. Yes, it will be more expensive.
8: Profit.
1: Yes.
8: Yep. Jason in Denver, 50-mile-an-hour wind's going to ground all those drones, Jeff. Good point. All right.
1: Oh, yeah, that's a good point.
8: You choose the moves. Coming up, you're listening to the Jeff and Bill Show, News Talk 710, KNUS in Denver.
1: 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This is where you hear both sides. We are the Jeff and Bill Show.
2: Closure this morning down south. Earlier semi-truck fire north on I-25 closed from Founders Parkway to Happy Canyon. Now the fire is out. Crews are trying to get some of the highway open, but it's a terrible drive right now. North on I-25 shut down. Had some pretty big delays on Highway 85 or Highway 86. Drivers trying to get around it. In the metro area, we're getting busier here, but there's no problems. With traffic, I'm Susan Field.
8: Hey, y'all. 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
8: Along the Front Range, this is the Jeff and Bill Show, where you hear both sides, Joe and Golden, asking, are you guys getting to Trump's speech? Absolutely, we're going to be getting
1: to Trump's speech.
8: So it's coming. Don't worry. We got a lot to debate about
1: this
8: that.
1: This is the appetizer.
8: Now it's time for Bill Thorpe's Friday edition. And you choose the news.
1: Speaking of something that's not the appetizer, sometimes makes people a little bit upset, it is the loser edition of You Choose the News, the stories that were deemed unworthy of our attention earlier this week.
13: Man, you are one pathetic loser.
14: Junior!
15: Let's go. Loser! You're a loser!
16: The Losers Club. Bunch of losers.
17: You're such a loser.
18: You made me feel like a loser!
16: She's a loser.
19: You are such a loser.
16: Loser.
1: Yes, earlier this week, we have four stories that both Jeff and Blake felt were unworthy of our attention. But on Fridays, they come back for a second shot at glory. If you're not familiar with America's favorite fake radio news game show, You Choose the News, I spend mere moments in the morning browsing the interwebs to find really dumb stories about us humans, and then put even more ridiculous headlines. Why do we do this? Because nobody that has any power at the radio station arises until 7 a.m., so we are left completely and totally unsupervised. And they're lucky this is the only thing we do. As always, Blake Joelson joins us from the news department. Jeff is in the studio. Gentlemen, here are today's returning headlines. Headline number one, say what? Headline number two, he can't stop scoring. Headline number three, as the dawn breaks. And headline number four, what's that smell? Part deux.
8: As the dawn breaks.
1: Yes, as the dawn breaks. Here, you remember that California startup that was trying to develop a bunch of constellation satellites? Maybe they don't. But back in July of 2025, Reflect Orbital submitted an application to launch a demonstration satellite designed to test whether or not it can redirect sunlight. Yes, this is not something from Monty Burns and The Simpsons. It actually exists, and the FCC has now granted the satellite permission to operate its radio equipment. It's expected to operate in a near-polar orbit. And the idea is it would be able to basically, push about 1,000 square feet of sunlight anywhere you want on the planet, which seems like a good idea during, you know, some parts of the day. But I'm really looking forward to the time in which you can have it shine light really early in the morning to your ex's window.
8: Say, it becomes weaponized.
1: Exactly. That's it. We got Polymarket. Why wouldn't you take bets and say, you know, yes, for a Valentine's Day, the person that broke your heart, we will shine light on them during the middle of the night so they can't sleep. You know, there are things you can do with this. I'm thinking there are possibilities here. There was a whole commercial application
8: where they weaponized storms.
1: Yeah. Yes. So, and Monty Burns as well. So, yeah. You know, who knows? Who knows? I just think the idea of putting giant mirrors in space to reflect light down, not going to go well. But we'll see what happens. All right. Now, Blake, say what? He can't stop scoring, or what's that smell, pardieu?
14: Let's go with say what.
1: Yeah, say what? A South Florida woman was surprised when she got her brand new license plate with her vehicle registration renewal in the mail. Pompano Beach resident Nancy Delostrito. Remember, she is almost 77 years old. That's going to play out a little bit later here in the story. So 77-year-old Nancy receives her license plate, brand new Florida plate. And she's like, wow, this is new. She got a brand new designation. Here is what her license plate has. You know, she's got the first three letters, and then she's got an identifier like we have here in Colorado. Hers reads
8: SQZ855.
1: Yes. Yes. So it kind of says that she's squeezing something. And she's 77,
8: yes,
1: driving around with that.
8: She was in the nursing home. Did
1: yes.
8: you watch the
1: Yes,
8: video?
1: I did. Yes. Yes. She's very unhappy with the configuration, but she said other people in her social circle have encouraged her to keep it because who knows? People may honk at you and you may make new friends.
8: The video's hilarious. At the beginning, she's very angry about it.
1: Oh, yeah, she is.
8: And then they go around and interview all the guys in the nursing home.
1: They find it
8: hilarious.
1: Yes.
8: They're like, yes, you got to keep it.
1: The voting is right now, the voting is 16 to 1 in favor of keeping the squeeze your posterior license plate for the 77-year-old Nancy, which I vote yes, Nancy, keep it. Absolutely keep it.
8: Yeah, by the end, she's like, well, yeah, I kind of do like the
1: attention. Yeah, exactly. It's
14: see,
1: so funny.
14: Now, listen, because it's radio, see, I hadn't heard this story, and you guys, I thought you said 855, and I'm over here going, wait, what?
1: Yeah, because the fives look like S's.
14: So, A.
1: Oh, yeah, A. 55. Yes. Yeah, so the A is in
8: two.
1: A55.
8: Yeah,
1: so A55, and it looks like S's, so she's squeezing something. Yeah.
14: Okay,
1: all right, now.
8: It's right out of
1: Jeff.
8: A Seinfeld episode, by the
1: Final
8: way.
1: Final one. He can't stop scoring, or what's that smell?
8: What's that smell?
1: What's that smell? Could the smell of chocolate wafting through the gym make you work out harder? Researchers say yes. People that have been giving the smell of dark chocolate were able to work out longer and harder and have less fatigue the next day. So that's the idea. Maybe you need to down a little bit of that Hershey's before hitting the gym. Maybe, maybe not. That's the end of You Choose the News. Back to you, Jeff.
8: Tim Daschner, Executive Director of Unleash Prosperity, joining us next. And Trump's primetime address. We're diving into all of it. 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
1: 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We'll be right back.
2: Trouble this morning at I-25. Down south, one big problem. North on I-25 closed. From Founders Parkway to Happy Canyon, earlier semi-fire. The fire is out. North on I-25 remains closed. That is a tough drive. Traffic is stopped. Alternates Highway 85, Highway 86 running slow. A trouble up north. Crash southbound 25 at 84th Avenue in the left lanes. With traffic, I'm Susan Phelan.
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0: All along the Front Range, this is the Jeff and Bill Show, where you hear both sides. And things aren't great in Colorado, as we know, business-wise. Unleash Prosperity, this great institution put together by, remember, Art Laffer, the Laffer Curve, Steve Forbes, Steve Moore, and many others are calling Colorado now Colorado's Rocky Mountain Low. It's a good line. Rocky Mountain High, Rocky Mountain Low, as CNBC is rating Colorado worse and worse when it comes to its business friendliness. We are now the second most expensive state in America to live in. Yeah, it is tough out there. It is clearly, by just about every metric, more and more difficult to run a business in Colorado. We'll talk with Unleash Prosperity coming up, and Trump's prime time address
1: that nobody covered. Well, two of the networks didn't.
0: Yeah, two of the networks are becoming less and less relevant. But what he had to say about election integrity yesterday, pretty big news. And we'll get into all of this and more. Now is time for the news.
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3: 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Our top story, Aurora police say there was a shooting near the ICE facility last night. It happened around 7:30 at night, and ADP told Fox 31 that a man was detained and a woman sustained non-life-threatening injuries in the shooting. President Trump is claiming he has evidence that the U.S. election system is vulnerable to interference and fraud. Trump gave a primetime address last night and claimed China exploited weaknesses in our voting system to gain access to 220 million U.S. voter files and then hacked our systems to influence the 2020 election.
4: Over a period of years, starting during the 2020 election cycle, the People's Republic of China carried out what is believed to be the largest compromise of election data in history.
3: But once again, Thomas Massey knocked it out of the park on Thursday.
5: I don't think the problem, you know, is that our elections aren't secure, because we control the House, we control the Senate, we control the White House, and in some degree we control the Supreme Court. So I asked my Republican colleagues, why are you complaining about election fraud? We won all the damn elections. The fraud that's going on is we're not holding ourselves to the promises that we made of fiscal responsibility, putting America first, making America healthy. The problem is we're wasting the opportunity that we were given in these elections, that we won, all of them.
3: The leading Democrat in the House is calling President Trump's primetime speech deranged. After the speech, Minority Leader Hakeem Not the Dream Jeffries released a statement accusing Trump of spewing deliberate and dangerous lies because the economy is a disaster and he knows that the American people have had enough. And in fairness, Jeffries is just another one of the uniparty frauds anyway. It's just all a big show. Trump also said that TV networks that didn't give live coverage to his primetime speech should have their broadcast licenses revoked. I will tell him that nobody watches TV anymore and the network news. So really, come on. I mean, dude, you're out of touch. I'm freaking almost 60, and I know people don't watch this crap, except for maybe people in their 80s and 90s. ABC and NBC chose not to air the speech live and decided to stream it. Instead, CBS showed part of the speech and then dumped out of it. 48 members of Colorado Task Force One are headed to Texas to help the evacuations and water rescues as flash flood emergencies hit the Texas Hill Country. Torrential rain over the past 2 days caused the Guadalupe River in Texas to rise 10 feet in one area within an hour. Evacuations and water rescues are reported in the region. U.S. Central Command says it has completed its latest wave of attacks against Iran because the American people want this. CENTCOM did not provide details of its military strikes, but Iranian news reports claim U.S. forces struck a railway station and six bridges across Iran, killing at least 8 people. U.S. attacks have also damaged power lines in southern Iran, causing power outages near the Gulf Coast. Denver police investigating after a man died following his arrest on Tuesday. Officers were called to the 2100 block of East Colfax after a man reportedly tried to carjack a vehicle while wearing only his underwear. After being forced from the vehicle, the man allegedly began causing a disturbance at a nearby business. The suspect struggled with officers while being placed under arrest and died after he was taken to the hospital. State and local investigators are looking into the man's death. Authorities are hoping a new charge will keep people away from that abandoned missile silo in Arapahoe County, and there's actually more than one. The Sable Ultura Fire District says that it will now charge $5,000 to rescue people who climb into the silos and are then unable to get out. Officials say the charge is a way to recover the cost of the equipment and specialized training needed to make those rescues. The Arapahoe County Sheriff's Office also announced that 3 people have been charged with second-degree criminal trespassing after climbing into one of the silos earlier this month. All right, the matriarch of the Kardashian Jenner family, Mary Jo Shannon, some people may know who she is, aka MJ, has passed away at the age of 91. Trump will be at the World Cup final on Sunday. The Rockies back in action. Second half of the Major League Baseball season starts tonight with their series against the Reds at Coors Field. Jackson Suber leads the Open going into the second round at Royal Birkdale in England. 69 in the spring, 67 in Denver. And that's the latest. I'm Blake Olson. More of the Jeff and Bill Show ahead on News Talk 710 KNUS in Denver and now on AM 1460 and FM 101.1 The Answer in the Springs. This is where you hear both sides. We are the Jeff and Bill Show.
6: As the saying goes, rinse and repeat for Denver and Colorado Springs will continue to be under strong high pressure that will keep our temperatures very warm. Our skies mostly sunny to partly sunny and winds breezy from the east-southeast through the weekend. Thunderstorm chances are elusive as they'll continue to stay in the mountains and areas west of the Continental Divide in western Colorado probably through the weekend. We might see a little bit of isolated thunderstorm activity sneak in late Sunday evening and Sunday night. Once we get into Monday and really through all of next week, the deeper subtropical moisture which resides west of the Continental Divide will finally spill into the I-25 corridor, leading to a higher chance of afternoon and evening thunderstorm activity as we get into next week, along with temperatures that'll still be quite warm, although a little bit cooler. Have a good weekend. Stay cool. I'm meteorologist Don Day.
7: Foundations of Freedom, a look at America's founding principles and the leaders who shaped our nation.
8: Most Americans think of Abraham Lincoln and they think of the Civil War or the Emancipation. But in 1862, he signed another hugely significant piece of legislation, the Homestead Act. It offered eligible Americans up to 160 acres of land, not as a prize for the powerful, but as an opportunity for ordinary families willing to live on it, work it, and build something lasting. Why did it matter? Because Lincoln understood that freedom was not merely the absence of tyranny. Rather, freedom required responsibility, labor, stewardship, and moral courage. A free people must be given room to build, but they also must be willing to cultivate what they have been given. That still matters today. Liberty without responsibility decays. Opportunity without character collapses. Lincoln's lesson is clear. A nation stays free when its people remain willing to work, build, and steward freedom under God.
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0: All on the Front Range. This is the Jeff and Bill Show, where you hear both sides. Colorado's Rocky Mountain low. Speaking of places in decline, look at Colorado, writes Unleash Prosperity. For decades, Colorado was the exemplary purple state, governed by Republicans and Democrats with the aim towards economic growth. A Democrat governor and GOP legislature approved a flat rate income tax in the 1980s, and in the 90s, voters passed Tabor, the toughest limit on spending of any state. Colorado's economy soared, and as recently as 2016, the state ranked third in CNBC's annual rating of best states to do business. The new CNBC ratings are out, and the state has now slid to 25th place. It now ranks 32nd in quality of its infrastructure and 38th in cost of doing business. The slide really accelerated in 2018 when radical progressives took control of both houses of the state legislature. Since then, taxes, homelessness, and regulations have soared. They're exactly right. Since 2022, the state has a net loss of 34 public company headquarters as they escaped its new anti-business climate. A recent loss is the high-tech firm Palantir, which has packed up and gone to Miami. The Colorado Chamber Foundation issued a study this year warning the state was scaring away corporate expansions and entrepreneurs. That analysis was endorsed by one of our favorite Democrats, Governor Jared Polis, they write, who has tried with only limited success to corral the state legislature. And yesterday, warning that socialism is going to destroy the state, and his own party went after him. Polis, the term-limited and strong favorite to replace him, is activist state AG Phil Weiser, who never meant a business he didn't want to investigate. They write, it looks like Colorado became a state 150 years ago with a vibrant frontier spirit, but thanks to Blue State Blues, its run on success may be coming to a screeching halt. Well, joining us is the executive director from Unleash Prosperity, Tim Descher. Good morning, Tim. Thanks for joining the Jeff and Bill Show.
1: Yeah, good morning.
9: So such a positive intro there for Colorado, man. Geez, Jeff, I mean, come on, man.
0: that's because I'm living it every single day, and there's an exodus that's happening here, and I guess what's a gut punch is we're watching the socialists take over the state, and they hate successful people. They're full of envy. They believe that the problem with this state is business owners, and so they feel fine just running them out of the state. I mean, Tim, what do you think the future of Colorado is going to be if we continue on this trajectory?
9: Well, it's looking like more and more that you keep putting up socialists, you keep promoting socialists, you keep putting them in positions of power, and so that's what you're going to get. You're not going to get a business-friendly environment because that's the antithesis of socialism. Government controls the means of production in socialism. That means the governor's office, the AG's office, congressional members, they are the ones who control business. So this is very characteristic when you let socialism in. And by the way, what's happening when socialism comes into a state, Jeff, is federalism we still have in this country, meaning you can move, you can get out of socialism and move somewhere where there is freedom. And that is the freedom that we are seeing exercised right now in Colorado. Very sadly, by the way, because you see it. It's like, I was thinking about it this morning. It's like working out. You know, it takes a while to get into shape, a long while. I mean, Jeff, Bill, you know that. It takes a long while to get in shape, but it's very quick. 10 years. That's it. That's all it took to go from, you know, being number three all the way down to 25. And then, like you said, in some other categories, even lower than that. That is the product of what we're seeing here. And so people are voting with their feet.
0: And that's Tim Descher, executive director of Unleash Prosperity. Great organization. Some of their principals include Steve Forbes, Dr. Arthur Laffer, yep. Steve Moore, and others. Incredible thinkers. Here's the biggest concern. I've been talking to business owners and families, particularly since Milot Kyros took over for Diana DeGette. I'm a socialist right out of the same playbook as Mondami and others, which is a strong indicator that that's the direction that the party's going. And there was a Bernie Sanders rally last year, last April, that 30,000 people showed up for. It is very clear to me that the electorate is embracing socialism. And here's the gut punch in all this, okay? This isn't just that another party wins and, oh, there's a few elections where we don't have power. The insidious side of socialism is that it's this unending, this eternal pit where they will suck more and more of your tax dollars. So if you are somebody that wants to leave a legacy to your kids or to your grandchildren, that is going to be seized from you, put into systems that pay off crony capitalists, and ultimately don't solve any of our problems. So they will literally, folks, milk you dry of any family success you've ever had, and your grandchildren and children are going to end up with nothing if you continue to stay here. That is why so many families are looking to relocate right now, because they know that's the future. Your thoughts, Tim Descher?
9: It's a great way of putting it, Jeff. We compliment Governor Paulus at our organization, one, because he's a friend. He's a student actually of Art Laffer, one of our founders. He understands supply side economics. He understands the beauty of free market capitalism. He really does. Now, he hasn't governed that way as much as we'd hoped he would. However, he does understand it. And I think that I still do believe that a majority of the Democrat Party understands at least that the private sector is better than government control of means of production. I do believe that. However, if you look back at history, and I've been doing a deep dive on this, look back at the October Revolution when the Bolsheviks took over Russia and brought in the Soviet Union. It only took, Jeff, 20%, maybe 22% of the entire population to be supporters of Bolsheviks or being forced to support the Bolsheviks for them to take it over. And so you talk about a 30,000 person rally, that looks like a lot of people. But just remember to tell yourself that isn't the majority of this country. That is not what this country wants. Absolutely not. So what's the cure to that? You got to rise up. You got to make your voice heard, and you got to show up bigger and better to election polls, to rallies, to everything that you possibly can in order to fight back. Because remember, if it only took 20%, for the Soviet Union to have one of the steel grip over all of Europe and almost the world, it could happen here.
0: That's exactly right. That's Tim Descher, executive director of Unleash Prosperity. 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Now, I go down and talk to these socialists,

0: job. And in fact, really the only job growth we've had in Colorado is around government subsidized jobs. They see the government as good. It's the exact opposite of what Reagan said, that the 9 most dangerous words or whatever it is, the 11 most dangerous words, is that I'm from the government and I'm here to help. But yeah. It is a that worldview that the government is here to save you and to help you is at the root of what they believe. How do we confront that? How do we help them understand that it is actually what gets in the way of prosperity and success? And you just have to look no further than Denver, which has a 40% office vacancy rate right now. Your thoughts, sir?
1: By the way, anybody who wants to see what gonzo journalism looks like, follow Jeff Hunt, man. Go to the, I remember being at the DNC in Chicago back in 2024. My wife and I were there. Jeff's there taking punches, man. He is in the trenches taking grenades for the story. And it's great because you're in your natural element there getting the crap kicked out of you by crazy radical leftists. It's great. You got it. I mean, I'm sure your audience knows very well about it, but it is a great thing to watch. But just remember, I mean, this is, it is a remarkable thing. But I mean, look, how do you combat this? You gotta look at what Nick Shirley is doing right now. He's exposing a bunch of fraud. And you know what happens when you introduce tens of billions of trillions of dollars and then you don't put safeguards or strictures in place to make sure you track those dollars. They get spent incorrectly. They go to fraud. We're seeing it more and more and more as we completely unravel this. And why is that? Why doesn't the left care about this? Why doesn't the left want to stop tax dollars that they could be spending on something incredible, lining the pockets of literally criminals? Why don't they care about this? They cannot admit that the entire basis of what they believe in is that government is good, government is fine, it is right, it is righteous, and that is our greatest redeemer, is government. We can do this. And so what happens? They squander the money, and it's the same thing that happens in every socialist society. It's why it falls apart. You don't want sunlight shining where there's darkness. And that's going to be the unraveling. Unfortunately, it could be the unraveling of the United States of America. But in the end, socialism will fail if it is implemented.
0: Tim Daschle, Executive Director, Unleash Prosperity, website committee to unleashprosperity.com, committee to unleashprosperity.com. 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
1: 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Steve Moore, who you know very well, Stephen Moore, who's one of the friends of Trump economic advisors and, you know, friends of, you know, here in D.C., all the folks on the right. We're writing it right now, Jeff. I'm going to be late with getting it out the door here because we're doing this hit, but it's important enough because look, this is one of the greatest products that's on the market that, you know, is basically like Rush used to say, it's show prep for the media because they're small items and you can sign up unleashprosperity.com, get the hotline every single morning in your inbox. It'll be 8 a.m. your time, 10 a.m. Eastern. And we do it every morning.
0: Great. I so appreciate the work of Unleash Prosperity. And thank you for taking time to join the Jeff and Bill Show this morning, Tim.
2: Yes, thank you so much.
1: Thanks, guys. Appreciate it. Have a good one.
0: All right. Coming back, I want to talk Trump's primetime speech last night. Has he revealed a tremendous amount of voter fraud taking place? Or as Jared Polis said, oh, it was a big nothing burger. We'll cover it all and more. Plus, I took all of the documents that were dumped yesterday. I put them all into ChatGPT and asked them to provide analysis for anything that would be related to Colorado voting systems, and it found something. We'll talk more about that. But first, let's talk Dan Kaplis with Dan Kaplis Law. 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Dan Kaplis is the only lawyer in Colorado history to win How many? 11.

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2: Drive this morning in I-25 down south. Northbound I-25 closed from Founders Parkway to Happy Canyon was a semi-fire. Now the fire is out. Cleanup underway. Northbound I-25 traffic there is stopped. We got big delays on the alternates. Highway 85, Highway 86, Highway 105, Highway 83. Slow traffic. Crash up north. Southbound I-25 near 84th Avenue. With traffic, I'm Susan Phelan.
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0: Along the Front Range, this is the Jeff and Bill Show. We're here both sides. All right, let's get into it, Mr. Thorpe. yesterday.
1: Yeah. Everybody's been waiting
0: the primetime address. On election integrity, the White House writing, ensuring the integrity of our elections is fundamental to preserving trust in American democracy. Following the 2020 presidential election, concerns about potential irregularities prompted detailed examinations of voting processes, data security, and registration practices across multiple states. Below, you can download documents and reports addressing key areas of election integrity. And I went through and there's a lot of documents, a lot of them. Read some, threw some into ChatGPT. I wanted to know what was relevant to Colorado, and we'll get to that here in a second. But there was four central pillars that Trump addressed in his speech yesterday. One, vulnerabilities in electronic voting and ballot counting systems. For years, Americans were blatantly lied to about the security of our election infrastructure, including electronic voting machines and ballot counting systems, writes the White House. We are releasing a series of previously classified U.S. intelligence community assessments and other reports proving that our government has long known these machines are extremely exposed to attack. As one assessment states, we judge that U.S. adversaries, including at a minimum Russia, China, Iran, North Korea, as well as non-state groups, have the capacity to compromise U.S. election infrastructure. The documents also state, we assess that centralized election-related data repositories, such as voter registration databases, poll books, and official election websites, are most vulnerable to exploitation, and adversaries could use access to these systems to disrupt election processes. They are releasing all this information spanning from January of 2020 to June of 2026. Many people have questioned whether it could actually be possible to electronically manipulate vote totals or change election results. Today, we are releasing documents that show the CIA obtained reporting of a specific plot by the Maduro regime in Venezuela to do exactly that, conspiring to digitally rig their own country's elections in 2020. This reporting included precise details about methods the regime developed to digitally alter vote totals in ways that could not be detected even with an audit. This intelligence underscores why we must take urgent action to ensure that our own systems can never be hacked or compromised. They go on to talk about China's acquisition and exploitation of American voter data. And this is where Colorado comes in. They write, over a period of years, starting during the 2020 election cycle, the People's Republic of China carried out what is believed to be the largest compromise of election data in history, resulting in China's illicit acquisition of 220 million U.S. voter files. That information includes names, addresses, phone numbers, political party preferences, and other sensitive data that could be needed to register to vote and engage in other nefarious activities. This data loss presents an unprecedented election security nightmare. The intelligence even shows that China assigned a data exploitation unit and specifically to this new project. I took all the files, I put them into ChatGPT and said, hey, identify anything Colorado related. And this was really the only area where Colorado's listed. And it has to do with the fact that publicly available voter data, not from the Secretary of State, by the way, from commercial resources, was compromised and hacked by China. And so voter files related to Coloradans has been exposed. That was the essence of anything related to Colorado here. The White House continues. Members of the deep state and our intelligence communities work to actively suppress and downplay information about the extent of China's sinister election meddling, covering it up from both the president and the American people. U.S. spy agencies began learning about the compromise of voter registration files in 2020 when they discovered that tens of millions of voters' data in 18 states, one of us, Coloradans being one of them, had been bought, stolen, or hacked by China, yet those responsible for sounding the alarm instead kept the information hidden. They then go into a big Michigan voter registration investigation where there's essentially a pay-for-play operation around voter registration, and people that were investigated and in question said, yeah, they would just sit in their cars and basically make up names to register them to vote. The White House then saying that this case was not properly pursued by the FBI, and that was pillar number three. And then pillar number four, non-citizens on state voter rolls. According to a DHS review of state voter rolls and public records, they identified approximately 278,000 non-citizens who are registered to vote in federal elections. Since Democrat states refuse to share their voter files, the real number is actually much higher. Colorado has chosen not to cooperate with the Trump administration to have their voter rolls reviewed by this database. It's called the SAVE database. It's also what's called the SAVE Act. Yet this, even this limited analysis found more than 250,000 foreigners illegally registered to vote. Put together, these disclosures reveal an election system so broken and vulnerable that no one can possibly defend it. Hundreds of millions of U.S. voter files are in the hands of foreign governments. Our machines and ballot counting systems are exposed to hacking and manipulation. China and other countries have been trying to meddle in our elections. Evidence of fraud has been buried. Hundreds of thousands of non-citizens and dead people are listed and active on voter rolls. And yet, we still have elections with no voter ID, no proof of citizenship, and tens of millions of ballots floating aimlessly through the mail. Bill, is this proof positive of what Trump's been saying all along, that the elections are rigged and that we have serious problems and that we must today pass the SAVE Act? Your thoughts, sir?
1: Yeah. One question. Where's the smoking gun? In his speech last night, where's the smoking gun? Can we point to any part of Donald Trump's speech saying, here is the illegal vote that was cast? Did he talk about any illegal votes being cast? Did he talk about having any proof of illegal votes being cast or any election manipulation? No. He didn't have a single fake vote he could point to. He didn't have a single case of election manipulation that changed an outcome that he could point to. Nothing. So he stood up there and repeated a whole bunch of allegations. And he made a whole lot of assumptions. But the one thing President Trump could not and did not prove last night was fraud. He couldn't point to a single fraudulent vote. This guy who spent over 30 minutes outlining all the problems with our elections and all the reasons you should doubt what's going on and the results coming in 2026, couldn't point to a single fake vote. Not a single vote that was cast illegally. He's got nothing. He's got nothing. Just like he didn't during his past machinations about election fraud, just like he didn't when he asked Bill Barr to just announce an investigation and said, me and my R's in Congress will take care of the rest. It just like he wanted Ukraine to announce an investigation into his a political opponent at the time. He didn't care if the election investigation went on or not. He just wanted an investigation. He just wants to make an announcement without proof. And that's exactly what he did last night. He started off with his greatest hits at the beginning of the speech, and then he just flapped his gums and said a lot of stuff, some of which was already known, and some of which was complete pfft. But what he couldn't do is show voter fraud. He couldn't point to a single illegally cast ballot. He's got nothing.
0: Billy, I totally disagree. He doesn't have anything. He's got nothing. Come on. Okay. Here's how I see this argument that's coming from your side.
1: Yep.
0: Okay. Imagine there's a bank vault, and inside this bank vault is a pile of money. There's $1 million sitting right there. Okay. And we go and look and we say, hey, $1 million is right there. I can see it. You can see it. Everybody can see it. It's right there. Okay. But then we learn that a bunch of bank thieves out there have architecture plans to the bank. We learn that these bank thieves have passwords to be able to open the doors. We learn that these bank thieves have hacked into the email systems. And They know who works there. And they know all the information about who works there. Okay? But we just keep going, walking into the bank vault going, there's $1 million there. Still there. Still there. No problem. No problem. $1 million is just still sitting there. What was demonstrated to me last night going through these documents is that we have a lot to be concerned about. What I will grant to you, and what was in those documents, Mr. Thorpe, was that there is no clear evidence that the vote tallies have changed as a result of this access, right? This guy won by 5% of people that were never existed, right? So we keep walking in and going, $1 million is there. We don't have to be worried. $1 million is there. Meanwhile, what we are learning is that people that we know would love to take that $1 million have access to the schematics. They have access to the passwords. They know who works. They've tracked all the alarm systems. They know how to hack the alarm systems. They just haven't yet taken $1 million yet. At least not that we can see, which I do have some concerns as to whether or not they could change vote totals and then cover their tracks, but I digress on that. The key thing, though, is that what was revealed yesterday is that our enemies, Russia, China, and all these other entities, have the ability. They are out there actively right now taking voter information. They're looking for ways to be able to hack the voting systems. They have all the access. They have it all right there. We just keep walking in going, well, $1 million is here. So, yeah, the guy raising the alarm must be full of it.
1: Well, the issue is the guy raising the alarm has said the money's disappeared. He has said that it's crooked, that our elections are stolen, that we are as bad as a third world nation. He's not just saying I'm concerned about the money in the vault. He's saying the money's gone. He's saying the money's gone and he can't show even a single dollar is missing. That's why he is full of crap. This was nothing more than a gaslighting narrative to set the stage for everybody to question the elections results in the 2026 so that he can claim things were stolen when he gets his butt kicked. That's all this is. He is setting up a narrative for later. He did it prior to the 2020 election, and he's doing it again. Prior to the 2020 election, he cast all sorts of aspersions about how votes were counted and ballots and things, despite the fact he'd won the previous election. But he cast all sorts of aspersions about a Russia hoax, hoax of election interference. And now he's talking about Russia and election interference. Hang on. This was the dude that nigh 5 years ago was telling us, not even 2 months ago was telling us it was a hoax. Now he's saying that Russia could. Huh? Hang on. No. He is creating a narrative. And remember, this guy that says he's super concerned about, wait, he's not super concerned. He's saying the money out of the bank vault was stolen. And he can't show you a single dollar has been taken. I don't have to sit here and defend whether or not there are possible problems with our election system. Yes, that's true. And it's not true for people to raise alarms about vulnerabilities. Not new. That's been going on for well over a decade.
0: Shouldn't we want to address those,
1: yes,
0: right?
1: Yes.
0: So, like, there's no, why yes. wouldn't we as Americans? So, for instance, right, we have voter rolls in Colorado. We have serious problems with these voter rolls, so much so that Jenna Griswold had to settle a lawsuit with Judicial Watch because we had 372,000 inactive people on our voter rolls.
1: But
0: right,
1: those are inactive, not voting.
0: Right.
1: That's different. Inactive is different
0: correct.
1: Than voting.
0: But these are bad voter rolls. These are people that have moved. These are people that are dead. We are not cleaning up our voter rolls. And we have a federal database to check that they're U.S. citizens. It's called the SAVE database, which many of these states have run their voter rolls through. It's how we identified, how Trump was able to identify over 200,000 foreign nationals that are registered to vote that shouldn't be.
1: I don't think that's accurate, the 200,000 foreign nationals. He just said illegally registered.
0: And
1: the reason that's illegal. Important,
0: yeah.
1: The reason that's important is because studies have shown the overwhelming majority of those are dead people. overwhelming majorities. So when Donald Trump comes out and says illegally registered voters, he's using a narrative trick to have you decide in your mind that those are foreign nationals, just like you did.
10: I don't
1: just
10: care
1: like you did.
10: How they where they come Wait, from, other than but, the fact
1: hold on,
10: if that they're illegally they're, registered to
1: on,
10: vote.
1: But dead is not the same narrative as foreigners playing in our election, which is what he sold us.
10: Bill, it's
1: he
10: the
1: sold
10: same
1: us
10: problem.
1: Foreigners.
10: I
1: he sold us
10: you,
1: foreigners,
10: foreigners
1: versus
10: that
1: dead
10: are
1: people.
10: Playing this election.
1: But
10: I no, guarantee
1: I,
10: you.
1: Again,
10: that.
1: Hang on a sec. I'm not arguing that. I'm arguing that the percentage. All the studies have shown the overwhelming percentages are vast numbers
10: okay,
1: are
10: Bill,
1: dead people. Wait, then it is people that have moved and are registered in two places, like Donald Trump could have been registered in New York and in Florida at the same time. Those things happen, especially going to college. Then you have the third group in which Donald Trump says is the entire group. That's the problem.
10: I don't know if he says the entire group, but Bill, here's part of the problem here. We have a database we can run our voter rolls up against. Okay, red states are fine with it. Then here you go.
1: No,
10: let's clean it up. Let's do
1: they're
10: that.
1: Not. Red states are not.
10: Blue
1: fine with it.
10: States are fighting Trump on that. Colorado being one of them.
1: No.
10: So if we all care, if we want to have good elections, as you just talked about, I think that's an American value that we should have safe and secure elections. One person, one vote. U.S. citizens being the ones voting in our election. That should be non-controversial. Why not run these voter rolls through that system, pass the SAVE Act? There are so many problems with Colorado's voting system. You could drive a Mack truck through it. Number one being, you do not need ID in order to register to vote. You don't need it. And then when you're asked
1: yes,
10: to
1: you
10: prove,
1: do.
10: No.
1: Yes.
10: I proved this yesterday.
1: No.
10: I went through it. You do not need ID in order to register to vote in Colorado.
1: Your analysis on ChatGPT disagrees with you. Your analysis
10: in
1: ChatGPT
10: disagrees
1: with you. Yes.
10: Did you go all the way to the end?
1: Yeah. I don't know. Where
10: then
1: are you
10: saying? You didn't read all the way to the end.
1: What? Okay, what? Tell me what you're saying.
10: I was able to prove that it was wrong.
1: Where?
10: At the end of that ChatGPT line.
1: So not on that part right now, but where?
10: Yeah. A little bit further down.
1: It's pages. There are pages where I'm not going to play this rhetorical game with you. Tell me what it says. I don't have it in front of me. If you want to wait the 45 seconds for me to find it, then wait 45 seconds and talk and I'll go look for it.
10: Is what I just said. You do not need ID in order to register to vote. You can get a voter registration number handed to you by the state without identification. You will then be asked to prove your residency, and you can do that with a utility bill. You can register to vote in Colorado without ID. That is a major problem.
1: What are the checks when they do? What is the checks that are outlined when they give you that unique voter ID number?
10: Right. You need to have some form of identification.
1: Oh, okay. So you can't just show up and create who you are. No. Okay.
10: Yeah. Correct. And what's necessary in order to do that? A paycheck or a utility bill. That's it. You do not need photo ID in order to register to vote in Colorado.
1: But you do have to have ID.
10: Which could be a paycheck. Could be a utility bill.
1: Which they could verify with the employer. Yeah. The idea that hang on a sec. You think the idea is that someone just shows up with a bunch of paper, they put it into a system, and then nothing happens. That's the thing. It's just like this crap earlier about the idea of not getting all the blue states into the voter registration thing from the SAVE Act. Yeah. Let me talk about Eric. Eric existed prior to the 2020 election and was an interstate voter registration tool that red states pulled out of after Donald Trump claimed voter fraud. Florida, Missouri, West Virginia, and others pulled out of it. The system existed, and now we have Republicans crying crocodile tears about why everybody won't join the system. You left the system. The system existed, and you said it was bumpkus, and then now you're trying to create the same system and want to know why nobody wants to join. It's dumb. It is absolutely dumb. You pulled out of Eric Red States, and now you're complaining. Now you're complaining about it. That's the problem. It existed beforehand, and now they're complaining that it didn't exist. Lying about it. Donald Trump's lying about this.
10: Somebody can register to vote in Colorado without photo ID, okay? Simply confirmed with a pay stub or a utility bill. That database is not checked against any form of federal database, and we're mailing ballots out. This is so sloppy. This is so grossly incompetent. It needs to be addressed. All right, feel free to join the conversation. 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
1: 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This is where we hear both sides. We are the Jeff and Bill Show.
2: Heavy traffic down south. North on I-25 has been closed. Earlier, semi-fire. Now, one lane is now open. North on I-25 just south of Happy Canyon, exit 187. So the three right lanes blocked. Alternates are backed up. Highway 85, Highway 86, Highway 83. There's delays up north with a crash southbound I-25 at 84th Avenue just pushed to the shoulder. With traffic, I'm Susan Phelan.
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16: Most Americans think of Abraham Lincoln and they think of the Civil War or the Emancipation. But in 1862, he signed another hugely significant piece of legislation, the Homestead Act. It offered eligible Americans up to 160 acres of land, not as a prize for the powerful, but as an opportunity for ordinary families willing to live on it, work it, and build something lasting. Why did it matter? Because Lincoln understood that freedom was not merely the absence of tyranny. Rather, freedom required responsibility, labor, stewardship, and moral courage. A free people must be given room to build, but they also must be willing to cultivate what they have been given. That still matters today. Liberty without responsibility decays. Opportunity without character collapses. Lincoln's lesson is clear. A nation stays free when its people remain willing to work, build, and steward freedom under God.
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10: All along the Front Range, this is the Jeff and Bill Show. We hear both sides. We're talking Trump's address to the nation yesterday. Text messages super hot. Holy cow, you guys are all jumping in. Feel free to jump in on the phone lines, too, at 303-696-1971. 303-696-1971, or text us on the Dan Kaplis Law text line at 720-819-5115. One of the Reading through this, one of the problems I saw in this was particularly what they were doing in Michigan, where you had voter registration teams going out there and then just making up information to register. And it, I had kind of two minds there. One, it made me think that the automatic voter registration via driver's license might be a good idea in light of all that. But two, Billy, I'm not sure this is something I want to leave to the states anymore to run their own systems. I mean, when you look at the vulnerabilities, when you look at the software vulnerabilities, the voting machines, the idea we can just allow 50 states to run 50 different programs all to vote, some of them being wildly incompetent and full of fraud. I think maybe it is time to pass the SAVE Act and step in.
1: So we need to centralize our elections federally.
10: It might be time.
1: Now, the one thing that Donald Trump pointed out was the centralization of the information related to voting was a weakness and could be exploited. In fact, he referred to centralization of voting data.
10: 710 KNUS.
1: We'll be right back.
2: Heavy traffic down south. Northbound I-25 has been closed. Earlier, semi-fire. Now, one lane is now open. Northbound I-25 just south of Happy Canyon, exit 187. So the three right lanes blocked. Alternates are backed up. Highway 85, Highway 86, Highway 83. As delays up north, with a crash southbound I-25 at 84th Avenue, just pushed to the shoulder. With traffic, I'm Susan Phelan.
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0: All along the Front Range, this is the Jeff and Bill Show. We hear both sides, and we're talking Trump's primetime address last night regarding election integrity. What does it do to you regarding the safety and security of our elections? Do you have concerns? Democrats for years had concerns about election integrity. Jimmy Carter, for instance, put together an entire commission that said mail-in ballots was going to be a big problem. But then Republicans start to raise this, and all of a sudden, we're kooky to raise these concerns. And should there be a national standard when it comes to elections? Is it a problem to leave this to 50 states? My read of some of those intelligence assessments was that when you look at software, when you look at hardware, when you look at all the different complexities of the system, facing foreign adversaries that are as powerful as Russia and China are with their hacking technologies, I sat there looking at this data going, we need to get a lot more centralized in how we maintain our hardware and software systems. And leaving it to 50 states, particularly when I look at Jenna Griswold, the same lady that just leaked some passwords, 60 BIOS passwords for months out there, and expect Jenna Griswold to withstand the onslaught of a Chinese or Russian voter hacking effort, give me a break.
1: Yet the decentralization of our voting process is actually one of the problems with trying to hack a national election, is because there is no way to log into a single password protected back door and change all the results at once. You've got to hit each and every state. That was one of the problems that the Mueller report had outlined in people trying to mess with the elections. The decentralization and the nature of how we count votes, and the fact that it is even different down to counties with machines, makes it incredibly hard to universally hack the vote. And so one of the things Donald Trump talked about was the centralization of the data made it vulnerable. And yet he wants to pack the SAVE Act, which is a centralization of the data. He wants to create the vulnerability he claims to want to stop. That's the problem. You
0: Billy,
1: can't go with nationalized election if you want to be
0: standards here. It's like allowing each state to do whatever it wants regarding illegal immigration. Look at the problems it's created.
1: Or abortion, huh? I know. I'm just going to the idea of letting each state
0: I'm not a states' rights guy on abortion.
1: I know, but that's the idea of the states' rights. Or maybe own guns. Think of the idea.
0: I mean, the Supreme Court properly interpreted abortion law, that it was not constitutional and that the states could make it. But similar to slavery, Billy, I'm not a states' rights guy on slavery either.
1: But the celebration inside of MAGA after the overturning of Roe versus Wade with Dobbs was, oh, finally, it's finally gone back to where it should be, the states. Finally, we get it back to where it should be, the states. That was the claim.
0: There was a component. I'm not disagreeing with you that there was a component that argued that, but most pro-lifers believe that there should be a national ban on abortion.
1: I understand that based on pro-lifers, but what I'm saying is that the narrative was, wait, now that we've overturned Roe versus Wade, it's not a national law. Every state should be allowed to do what they want. In fact, Donald Trump himself said that's what should happen. That's all I'm saying is this claim to have centralization only works when you want it to politically. That's it.
0: Argument, Billy, that there are certain things in this country that you cannot just leave to states' rights. We fought an entire civil war over this. Okay? So things like slavery, we don't just allow states to have their own positions on this. I'm saying with regards to things like national security issues, border security, we have national standards that Colorado can't just be like, oh, come on in.
1: The Reconstruction antebellum era disagrees with you about the idea of national standards and states' rights, because that's exactly what happened during the Reconstruction antebellum, is that there were different states' rights and different rights in different areas. That's exactly what happened, that the states
0: Billy,
1: still
0: I'm
1: went
0: a
1: around.
0: Republican. What are you're talking to a guy that was a unionist.
1: No, I understand that, but the idea that once we fought the Civil War, that all the things were equal isn't true. There were states across the union that raised all sorts of barriers for minorities to participate in society. All sorts of them.
0: Right. So the idea is, you're arguing, Billy, that there were problems with allowing states to run their own systems.
1: What I'm saying is that this decentralization is baked into the product. And when Donald Trump comes out and talks about, and he said it specifically, the centralization of the voter data made it vulnerable. And now the SAVE Act wants to centralize the voter data nationally. That's creating the vulnerability he claims is a problem. That's bogus.
0: Feel free to jump in on the conversation. 303-696-1971. Do we have major problems with our election systems? And how do we solve it? How do we address this? Do we go to hand counts? Do we go to in-person voting? Do we centralize our at least expectations with regards to voting software and hardware, and considering you have to update your computer, it feels like, every other day? What about these systems? And when you have foreign adversaries like China and Russia actively hacking these systems to try to influence them, how do you keep them secure? Join the conversation.
1: Everybody should be given a blue marble and a red marble, and we should have giant glass jars, and we go through whoever which jar.
0: You have to show
1: marbles.
0: ID to get a marble,
1: that's
0: Billy.
1: It. Yeah.
0: All right. 303-696-1971. Text us at 720-819-5115. 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
3: Happy Friday. Good morning. 73 and sunny in Denver. 72 in the Springs. Expecting highs in the low 90s today. 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Our top story, President Trump is casting doubt on U.S. elections ahead of the midterms. In a primetime address from the White House last night, Trump said China exploited weaknesses in our voting system to gain access to 220 million U.S. voter files, and then hacked our systems and projected its influence in the 2020 election.
4: Over a period of years, starting during the 2020 election cycle, the People's Republic of China carried out what is believed to be the largest compromise of election data in history.
3: Yes, that's horrible, but when you break campaign promises, Tucker Carlson says that's everlasting.
5: It's just hard to imagine how the Republican Party, after this, after truly betraying its own voters, betrayed its own voters. It told them Washington is an inside game. A small number of people are getting very rich. They commit crimes with impunity. They're protected by the U.S. government. It's called the deep state, and we're going to uproot it. And then not only did they not uproot it, they attacked anyone who asked to see the Epstein files. Like, what? You know, betrayal is the worst thing. So, like, if my neighbor leaves his wife and kids and runs off with a stripper, I disapprove of that. If my dad leaves me and my siblings and my mom and runs off with a stripper, I never get over that for the rest of my life, because that's betrayal. And that's exactly what happened. Trump betrayed not just the country, but the people who vested their hopes in him. And that is low and wrong. And every culture, every people, every person recognizes that intuitively, recognizes betrayal as the worst thing. That's why Judas...
3: And he was on Bloomberg last night. It was outstanding. U.S. Central Command says it's completed its latest wave of attacks against Iran. CENTCOM did not provide any details of its military strikes, but Iranian news reports claim the U.S. forces struck a railway station and six bridges across Iran, killing at least eight people. Iran claims it retaliated with strikes against U.S. targets in the Middle East, and the endless war continues.

0: just continues and continues. 48 members of Colorado Task Force One are heading to Texas to help with evacuations and water rescues as flash flood emergencies hit the Texas Hill Country. Torrential rain over the past 2 days caused the Guadalupe River in Texas to rise 10 feet in one area within an hour. Evacuations and water rescues are reported in the region. Aurora police say there was a shooting near the ICE facility last night. They say it happened around 7:30 in the evening, and Aurora Police Department told Fox 31 that a man was detained and a woman sustained non-life-threatening injuries. The investigation continues. Denver's district attorney has filed a motion to try two boys as adults following the deadly shooting last month. The 12-year-old and 14-year-old boys were arrested once again following the shooting of 33-year-old Christopher Neighbors on June 30th. Investigators say Neighbors confronted the boys and they tried to break into his vehicle. When they tried to break into his vehicle, the Denver DA's office confirmed on Thursday the DA, John Walsh, has filed a motion to move their case to Denver District Court so he can try them as adults. They face multiple charges, including suspicion of first-degree murder. The matriarch of the Kardashian Jenner family, Mary Jo Shannon, also known as MJ, has passed away at the age of 91. Jackson Suber is an American, and he leads the Open going into the second round at Royal Birkdale in England in the second round right now. Rockies start the second half of the season tonight in a series with the Reds at Coors Field. And we know that the president will be at the World Cup final on Sunday with Spain and Argentina. 72 in the spring, 73 in Denver. That is the latest. I'm Blake Olson. More of the Jeff and Bill Show ahead on News Talk 710 KNUS in Denver, and now on AM 1460 and FM 101.1 The Answer in the Springs. This is where you hear both sides. We are the Jeff and Bill Show.
1: As the saying goes, rinse and repeat for Denver and Colorado Springs will continue to be under strong high pressure that will keep our temperatures very warm. Our skies mostly sunny to partly sunny and winds breezy from the east-southeast through the weekend. Thunderstorm chances are elusive as they'll continue to stay in the mountains and areas west of the Continental Divide into western Colorado probably through the weekend. We might see a little bit of isolated thunderstorm activity sneak in late Sunday evening and Sunday night. Once we get into Monday, and really through all of next week, the deeper subtropical moisture which resides west of the Continental Divide will finally spill into the I-25 corridor, leading to a higher chance of afternoon and evening thunderstorm activity as we get into next week, along with temperatures that'll still be quite warm, although a little bit cooler. Have a good weekend. Stay cool. I'm meteorologist Don Day.
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5: Along the Front Range, this is the Jeff and Bill Show, where you hear both sides, and you are hearing both sides this morning, and many sides texting in on the Dan Kaplis Law Text Line, 720-819-5115. Feel free to jump in on the phone lines if you'd like, 303-696-1971. 3717 texting in. I don't believe that our voting system has to be so much centralized as it has to be consistent. Each state should have a proper policy and procedure that is the same for every state, which when they follow will bring consistency and no questions on how the votes are gathered. Billy, why not require voter picture identification to be the standard for voter registration?
6: Well, I'm not sure. I don't know. I mean, I'm not necessarily against it, but that's part of what the motor voter bill does. The idea of when you're getting that picture ID, you're registered to vote. So yeah, that would kill two birds with one stone. But a lot of people don't necessarily like that idea of motor voter. Also, if you arrive in an area and you may not necessarily have that picture ID right away, that could be an issue, especially if it is an out-of-state ID that you have moved to a certain area and want to register to vote before your state-issued ID comes. It also could be the fact that you have immigrated or are here on, you know, some sort of a I don't know, based on green card status, when you're allowed or if you are allowed registration or ability to vote, that would be a problem as well. Here's the other part, though, is that, one, are we assuming that the one thing we can't do is fake ID cards? And two, who and how is checking? We've had college students for decades fake ID cards and show up at
5: bars.
6: There's
5: evidence that China is faking ID cards.
6: You're talking about the TikTok thing?
5: In order to get that. No. In some of the documents that were released yesterday.
6: Yeah, in the documents, yeah.
5: There's evidence that China is trying to make identification. But to your point, they could.
6: Yeah, but China is trying to. And there are lots of places that try to make fake ID cards, including college dorm rooms.
5: Right.
6: Some of the stuff with the China thing was talking about, and there's a story around there that was out about a year ago about China trying to make fake ID cards through TikTok. And that was complete crap. There wasn't a shred of proof behind that. You know why? Because TikTok doesn't have your mailing address. You don't have the information available on your TikTok account in order to create false driver's licenses and false ID cards. You don't have the information in TikTok in order to do that. So the whole idea, and that was a story that was out about a year ago, that China was using TikTok in order to create false driver's licenses and voter IDs. That didn't work because, and it was completely disproven, in part because TikTok doesn't have that information. That's part of the problem.
5: Yeah, this is different. This is from the document yesterday. Chinese government production and export of fraudulent U.S. driver's licenses to Chinese sympathizers in the United States in order to create tens of thousands of fraudulent mail-in votes in U.S. presidential candidate Joe Biden's election in late August of 2020. So it's part of the document
6: drop. Yeah, some of what I've seen in that, though, is that the intelligence community felt that it was a minority perspective inside of the community. There was a whole lot of disagreement about whether or not this was actually true. A lot of people didn't figure, and it wasn't a majority of the people involved in the intelligence community that felt that was actually a true story. So there was a lot of skepticism. It's like when people said there was low confidence in this voter fraud, and they ran out there and said it was proof. No, low confidence is, I have very low confidence I'm going to eat this this Taco Bell burrito and not get the crappy craps and have to sit on the toilet for the next 5 days.
5: Well, I know, but Billy, we're trying to build a system, and as I said, this is should be an American value. The American value should be that only Americans over the age of 18, no felony criminal past, should be allowed to vote in determining who our elected officials are. Like, we put parameters around them, and generally, those aren't all that controversial. I know that some in the DSA want 16-year-olds to vote, for instance, because they're the only ones dumb enough to believe in socialism, but we do set some standards. One of those standards should be for the love of Pete, that you have some form of government-issued identification with a picture attached to it in order to vote.

0: along with it, to go use your little never-ending pasta pass to make sure your family member isn't using it or a friend isn't using it. The name on the never-ending pasta pass for Olive Garden has to match a government-issued ID.
1: Olive Garden checks that government-issued ID how? How do they know I didn't just print it in my car and sitting outside to get the free pasta
0: How are they checking it? You're arguing that we shouldn't have it because somebody somewhere could manipulate it.
1: Here's the idea.
0: I'm asking, what do you want to do then? How do you ensure that only Americans within certain parameters, you're over the age 18, you haven't had a felony conviction, all that, are the only people voting in our election?
1: How do we know they aren't? That's the thing, is you're operating off a premise that that's not happening already. Yet Donald Trump last night couldn't provide any proof of it happening. In his primetime address, Donald Trump couldn't point to a single fraudulent vote that had been cast. Not a single one. So the problem I have in the conversation, Jeff, is you operate off a premise of the fact that widespread fraud exists.
0: No, I operate off the premise that we should have some security. Don't you agree that we should have some security?
1: I agree we have security now. That's the problem, is you're operating off an idea that we don't have the security. Yet nobody
0: You don't need voter ID.
1: Right now, nobody can prove wide-scale fraud. Not even Donald Trump in his primetime address can prove any sort of wide-scale fraud. He couldn't point to a single fraudulent ballot. And the problem is this. If you're going to operate under the premise that our elections aren't secure, don't you have to show they aren't secure first? Not
0: Billy,
1: that there are vulnerabilities, that the money has been stolen out of the vault.
0: Billy,
1: you have to show me the money's been stolen out of the vault.
0: Yeah, that's
1: Where
0: exactly
1: is
0: the point.
1: Where's
0: you
1: the money?
0: You will only get serious once the money's stolen. And what we're doing is pointing out that the people that would love to steal the money have access to all the passwords, know who works there, have researched the architecture of it all, and we're saying put in some security to make sure the money's there. Oh, we're not going to get serious about security until the money's gone.
1: No, actually, there are security protocols that are already in place, and so far nobody's broken them. So I am not going to go ahead and start adding layers and layers of security onto the bank vault if so far the layers of security that I have worked. Now,
0: How do you know?
1: Because I can look in the vault and see all the dollars.
0: How do you know that people in Colorado, that the only people registered to vote are American citizens over the age of 18 with no felony convictions?
1: Here's the thing. That is an incorrect question. You're asking me to have, hang on a sec, you're asking me to have omniscience about everybody that's registered to vote. What I'm asking you for is proof that any of the people that are allegedly registered fraudulently are casting ballots.
0: How would I
1: Donald
0: know?
1: Trump.
0: How would I know? How could I possibly know at this point?
1: Let me tell you. Last night, Donald Trump pointed to 250,000 or so illegally registered voters.
0: Yep.
1: Did he say any of them voted? Nope. Because guess what? On those voter rolls, you can see if someone voted. It's publicly available. In Colorado, in Colorado, there is a voter registration database, and you can see the number of times someone has cast a ballot in election. So if we want to know, he's identified 250,000 alleged fraudulent registrations, but couldn't point to a single one of them that cast a fraudulent vote. That is a cross-check in Excel spreadsheets.
0: How many fraudulent votes are there in Colorado during the last primary election?
1: Not sure, but I imagine there are some, but not enough to swing any sort of the election. Hang on.
0: How do you know?
1: Because I don't think that any sort of voting system or election is 100% secure. I will never say that there is no fraud in any election.
0: You don't know.
1: Yes, we do, because no one's been able to prove the fraud. No one's been able to prove the fraud. We are not setting up Bigfoot early warning systems in the Front Range because we think there may be a Bigfoot because someone's come up here with a bunch of fuzzy photos. We need to see the big feet. I'll set up the systems. Show me the fraud.
0: Voter ID is because your team's winning right now.
1: My team
0: is
1: unaffiliated.
0: Are not fighting for this.
1: I'm unaffiliated.
0: Oh,
1: I don't have a single.
0: On. Yes,
1: Jeff,
0: you do.
1: No, I don't. Jeff, stop. I don't have a single representative that's representing my chosen political group in Congress. I don't have a single person representing my chosen political group inside of our state legislature. I understand where you're going with this. Yeah. I vote for both parties. I left both of them. How many times have I pilloried the Democrats here on our show? I hate both your parties and would burn them to the ground today if you would give me the tools.

0: I hate both parties. Don't try to lump me in with the loser Democrats.
1: Billy?
0: Don't you dare do that.
1: Billy?
0: No, Jeff, you know where I sit on this. You know, don't sit here and try to put me into this group of these people. I'm asking you for fraud and you can't point to it. You're operating off a premise that fraud exists. Prove it. That's all I'm asking. Prove it.
1: Billy, I'm pointing out that, one, you can't. Okay?
0: Can't what?
1: We can't because the state of Colorado does not run its voter registration rolls through any type of database. So we're not. When Trump tried to, it was rejected by the Secretary of State. She fought it in a lawsuit. Okay? So, one, we're not running our rolls up against anything. I have proven you can register to vote in this state without government-issued photo identification. Okay? You can register by just simply affirming. It's an affirmation followed by a paycheck or a utility bill. Okay? So we don't have no... And when I say, why not add government-issued identification as a requirement, photo ID as a requirement to register to vote, I get incredible pushback. Incredible about why there's no fraud. No one's ever demonstrated any fraud. All this stuff. Meanwhile, we've never run our rolls up against any type of federal database.
0: We used to run through ERIC, I believe, and that's cross-database.
1: But we're not doing it now. And there's no statutory requirement that the Secretary of State
0: does. Did we show major fraud beforehand, though? And the idea is no. Again, you're still operating off this premise that fraud exists, that large-scale fraud exists to steal votes. That's where you're starting from.
1: You are passionately fighting me because you may fight it all day long, but if your team was losing regularly in elections,
0: I don't have a team, Jeff.
1: Billy, you say you don't, but you do.
0: I don't. No, I don't. Okay, what team do I belong to, Jeff? What team?
1: The team that's winning in this state right now.
0: No. How many of the people?
1: I guarantee you, Jeff, you are not voting for the Republican primary ballot, did you?
0: Yes, I did.
1: You voted on the Republican primary ballot for governor?
0: Yes.
1: Oh.
0: I will swear on a stack of Bibles today, I filled out a Republican primary ballot. I promise
1: you. Well, then I stand corrected.
0: I promise you. See, that's the problem.
1: I stand corrected.
0: And everybody listening to the show that sits here and tells me that I'm this bleeding heart lib, I filled out a Republican primary ballot. And guess what? Not the first time either. The only political party I ever belonged to was the Republican Party. Stop painting me as a Democrat. I hate them.
1: Okay, then explain to me why you're so opposed to identification being used, government-issued photo ID as a requirement to vote.
0: I am not so against it. What I'm saying is the manner in which it is being suggested doesn't solve the problem. Just a few moments ago, I said I'm full-throated supporting the idea of motor voter. That's a great idea because you can check the people right then and there. I am not against providing a photo ID when you're registering to vote, but I'm also not naive enough to think that those voter IDs can't be faked. You just a minute ago talked about China trying to fake picture IDs to register to vote. So I'm not so myopic that I can't acknowledge that fraud exists there. What I also don't think is a preventative nature is showing that photo ID when you are there trying to cast your ballot. I don't think that's necessarily preventative simply because who is doing the checking? Just like walking into Olive Garden, having the waiter or waitress check if that's a government-issued photo ID doesn't really work because they're not necessarily trained for it nor have any sort of equipment to verify it. So what I'm saying is I'm not against having a photo ID to register to vote, but it's coming from a premise that fraud exists and it's not going to solve the fake problem that so many people already think exists right now. That's it. You wanted to make it a law for photo ID to register to vote? Fine. Don't care. Is it going to change anything about fraud in elections? Nope. Because we don't have large-scale fraud that has been proven right now. That's it.
1: And you don't think, with everything that was presented yesterday, you're concerned about what China and Russia, North Korea, Venezuela are seeking to do to our elections?
0: No, I'm always concerned about foreign manipulation in elections. But let's see, if we go back to 2019, 2020, Donald Trump welcomed foreign manipulation inside of our elections. So I'm not worried. I'm worried about
1: it. He welcomed foreign manipulation.
0: Yeah, he did. He stood on the debate stage during the debate with Hillary Clinton and asked for Russia to hack into her emails. And
1: well,
0: they
1: that
0: got
1: was him. In 2018, 2019.
0: That was 2019 in the run up to the 2020 election.
1: He didn't face Hillary Clinton.
0: I'm sorry. I apologize. I got the date wrong. That one is, that's 2015. 15. Yeah, 2015. In 2020, he had a speech, he had an interview on ABC where he said that if a foreign country provided him information on a political opponent, it would be dumb not to listen. And the one thing that he wouldn't do would be call the FBI. So he's given space for the idea.
1: Oh, someone's going to leak information like Hillary Clinton's emails and all that.
0: Well,
1: other
0: no,
1: stuff,
0: he's just right? saying that if a foreign national came up with information about his opponent, he would absolutely listen to it. And the one thing that he wouldn't do is call the FBI. So he's okay with this idea of them influencing and playing in our elections.
1: Our CIA is also okay with it.
0: Yeah, in many ways, yes. And I am concerned. Jeff, I am concerned, but what I don't see is this large-scale fraud. The entire SAVE Act and everything else operates off a premise that this is already happening. That's the problem. It's not already happening. It's not.
1: Billy, I fundamentally disagree with you on that. That was a terrifying speech about what China, Russia, North Korea are seeking to do. We know they are our enemies. We know that they're actively trying to influence our elections by messaging, by soaking up data, by all that stuff. Going back to the bank vault scenario I laid out, we are getting evidence that somebody is getting the architecture plans to the bank. We are getting evidence that somebody is getting passwords to the bank. We are getting evidence that somebody, an adversary of ours, is tracking down the employees of the bank. And we're sitting around in this country going, well, until the money's gone, until you show me that the money's gone, then I'll get serious about the elections. This should be an American value that we all want a standard that this country is going to stand by when it comes to its elections. I'm not saying that it has to be hand counted, because I saw that at the state GOP convention. That was a disaster. But it has to require certain levels of security, and simply saying, well, because somebody could fake an ID as an effort to try to dismiss that solution, or saying that it's not all encompassing, is problematic. We should be embracing these standards, and the fact that the Democrats fight it so hard becomes an indicator that things aren't above par, above board in my mind. All right, we'll get to the phone lines in a second. We're just up against a break. Goodness, you guys are hot on the text messages. All right, we'll get to them. 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
0: 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It's also on AM 1460, FM 101.1, The Answer in Colorado Springs. More fighting ahead. Hang on. 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
2: Delays this morning traveling up from Castle Rock. Only one lane of the highway is open now, northbound I-25 between Castle Rock and Happy Canyon. It's an earlier semi-fire. So as the three right lanes blocked, northbound I-25, left lane open. It's over a 40-minute delay there. Tough drive. Alternate routes are jammed as well. Had a crash on eastbound 36 at Foothills Parkway in the right lane. With traffic, I'm Susan Phelan.
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5: Foundations of Freedom. 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
6: Most Americans think of Abraham Lincoln and they think of the Civil War. or the Emancipation. But in 1862, he signed another hugely significant piece of legislation, the Homestead Act. It offered eligible Americans up to 160 acres of land, not as a prize for the powerful, but as an opportunity for ordinary families willing to live on it, work it, and build something lasting. Why did it matter? Because Lincoln understood that freedom was not merely the absence of tyranny. Rather, freedom required responsibility, labor, stewardship, and moral courage. A free people must be given room to build, but they also must be willing to cultivate what they have been given. That still matters today. Liberty without responsibility decays. Opportunity without character collapses. Lincoln's lesson is clear. A nation stays free when its people remain willing to work, build, and steward freedom under God.
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1: All along the Front Range, this is the Jeff and Bill Show. We hear both sides. Hot debate over election integrity, the president's primetime address yesterday. Let's go to the phone lines. Michelle in Fountain. Good morning, Michelle. You're on with Jeff and Bill.
0: Yeah, thanks for holding, Michelle. Good morning.
11: Good morning. I just want to say this. I'm a PCW homemaker, and I do other stuff on the side. I've had multitudes of jobs, soldier, whatever. I know for a fact multiple ballots come to people's houses because I take care of clients. And it's from people that have lived there years and years and years ago, according to my clients. That's the first point I'd like to make. Second point, I have been, unfortunately, on assistance in my lifetime. And when you fill out the paperwork for assistance, they have a piece of paper in there. I believe it's green. You fill it out. It's for voters, you know, so you can get registered to vote. And you can fill that out no matter who you are applying for assistance. So if you have a child that has been legally born here, but to foreign-born parents, you still get that slip of paper. It's part of a packet. Thirdly, when you go to the DMV, they ask you if you want to vote. You just check a box and that's it. And we know people that are foreign-born do get some type of license. That happens here in Colorado for a fact. I'm married to a foreign person. He didn't do that because we follow the rules, of course. And let's see, there was another... So when you have any public document that says, oh, you can check a box, fill out a paper, and you can get registered to vote, it can happen. So it goes to what are at, and I've worked in the post office. People do not change their address. So you will not only get a ballot at your current address, you will get one at a previous address.
0: So, Michelle, if a ballot comes to your house that's not in your name,
11: hold on,
0: how do you vote?
11: I got one more point, and then you have... people that are from United States territories that are not supposed to vote in our elections, and they do. They A lot of them don't know, but they're not supposed to. Samoans.
0: Michelle, so far, Donald Trump could have pointed that out last night and didn't, as far as voter fraud. But let's say a ballot, Michelle, let's go back to your first point. A ballot not in your name shows up at your door. Is that a ballot you get to vote on?
11: Of course it's not, but you are on a premise.
0: But you fill,
11: that
0: you fill it out. You, but
11: law.
0: Let's say, but let's
11: you
0: just say,
11: on a premise,
0: wait.
11: Sir, you're on a premise that think people follow the law. You are
0: Michelle, I'm not. You don't. Right. No.
11: Michelle,
0: excuse me. Michelle, wait, excuse me, Michelle.
11: And they were Democrats, okay? But I took those ballots and I gave them back to the post lady that came. I told them, you cannot fill these out. Because they did not like Donald
0: Michelle,
11: Trump.
0: Michelle, wait, stop.
11: Whatsoever.
0: Michelle, stop. Please, stop. The point I'm making is that ballot shows up at your house and it's not in your name. You can't use it to vote because you don't know the person's signature. And if you don't know the person's
11: signature.
0: Yes, it does, Michelle.
11: Matter.
0: Michelle, yes, it does. Michelle.
11: But you have people that
0: Michelle.
11: Work in. Look, I verified signatures.
0: This is silly.
11: For the marijuana thing, okay? And if you don't do your job right or you don't care, you will pass that stuff. And there's a lot of people that don't care about their jobs. They have no integrity.
0: Okay, so Michelle, okay? what I'm hearing from you, Michelle, is that the people that are involved in counting the ballots, the people that are vetted and approved to be part of counting the ballots in counties across Colorado and America, don't care about their jobs. That's what you're telling me.
11: Mostly, yes.
0: Okay.
11: And people that do not like America, that are.
0: And so Michelle, you understand
11: sorry,
0: the rationalization, Michelle. You understand.
11: I've been in too many jobs.
0: This is silly.
11: To know differently, okay?
0: This is a ridiculous rationalization, Michelle. Michelle, you are just reinventing entire narratives. This is silly.
11: Have you ever been working in the post office? Probably not. Have you ever been a signature verifier? Probably not. Have you been on welfare? Probably not. It's amazing to me that we can't have rules, okay, a little bit tougher to try to eliminate the fraud, and should be all
0: Michelle, we have rules.
1: Well,
0: Michelle, I appreciate it. We have rules, but guess what? I have not done the signature verification, but you know what? I have sat down with three county clerks that explain it to me and show me the rules and show me how it works. I have done the research. I've looked at it. Michelle, I went and looked and pulled the patents on how the voting machines worked. I went and looked at the process of how they're programmed. I went and looked, Michelle. I understand and have friends and family members that have gone through welfare. I have actually been on assistance at one point in my life. Wasn't welfare, but it was something else. So I know the process and procedure. Michelle, you're rationalizing, because in order to make your theory of voter fraud true, everybody who is looking at signature verification and is involved in counting ballots doesn't care and is some sort of a Democrat loser that is trying to change the elections, despite the fact that the majority of the county clerks in Colorado, Republicans. You're a rationalization case, Michelle. I'm sorry, but thanks for the phone call.
1: All right, let's continue to the phones. John in Denver. Good morning, John. You're on with Jeff and Bill.
0: Good morning.
12: Miles of smiles on your radio dial. Thank you so much for having me on. I really enjoy the conversation. It's totally meritless, mostly because the president is a lame duck. However, I did do some research. Colorado does have some voter irregularities in regards to voter fraud. It's that most Republicans are committing voter fraud. And you can look back to 2016, GOP chairman was found guilty of voter fraud. Now, I plugged that information into ChatGPT along with the Weld County GOP chairman being involved in child sex trafficking, and it told me, proved, Jeff is involved with child sex trafficking. Oh, my God. He's a voter frauder and a child sex trafficker. Whoa! When are you going to leave?
1: All right. Thanks, John. Ooh,
0: dude, okay. I hope he feels better.
1: He did it, yeah.
0: Majority
1: of Republicans are involved in voter fraud.
0: No, and that's not true. That is not true. He does have a point that voter fraud has been shown on both sides of the aisle, and it does exist, but exists in small portions. You have people both in a Democrat primary recently in the past 2 years trying to stuff primary ballot voter totals, and you have Republicans trying to squeeze primary ballot totals as well in the last 48 months. So those type of things happen, and you have that manipulation, and people try to do it. But even one of the former leaders of the Colorado GOP got dinged for sending in the ballot of his ex-wife and trying to falsify her signature.
1: Yeah, and nobody's saying that that shouldn't be prosecuted.
0: Yeah.
1: But it to me, they're almost like apples and oranges comparisons, in the sense that what we're trying to talk about are systems that are vulnerable, systems that do not have good protections, with clear international enemies that are showing that they're very interested in finding any vulnerability that they possibly can. And do we have the type of systems and processes in order to protect that? One of the documents that was released was a signal assessment of our voting systems, that you have lots of complications. You have hardware issues. You have software issues. You have updates to systems. I mean, think about your phone. I get these all the time, and on the computer that says security update, security update. And I mean, it's almost like every other day I got to restart my computer or something because there's a new security patch. Well, how often are these voting systems being updated? How often are those security patches becoming? There was one document yesterday that said oftentimes it's not for months prior to an election that there's been any type of security update. And I don't think it's wrong for Americans to be concerned that their elections are safe and secure. We are a government of the people, by the people, and for the people. And so if the mechanism by which we are determining our leaders is somehow questioned or not secure, I think it's patriotic to raise these questions. But you get this visceral reaction from opponents, particularly Democrats, that you're an election denier, you're a election conspiracist. If you are concerned that, for instance, in Colorado, you can register to vote without a government-issued photo identification, that that the only thing that's necessary to affirm your locality is a bill, and then people go, well, only once you prove there's vast fraud, then we'll take your concerns more seriously. I think it's the wrong approach. We'll get to the phones. We're just up against a break. 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
0: 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This is right here, both sides. 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
2: Drive, trying to get up out of Castle Rock, northbound I-25, barely moving. Only one lane of the highway is open. Northbound I-25, south of Happy Canyon. There's a semi-truck fire. Three right lanes are blocked. Traffic is stopped, crawling through there. Nearly an hour backup on northbound I-25. Alternate routes jammed. And a crash on the turnpike. It's eastbound 36 at Foothills Parkway in the right lane. With traffic, I'm Susan Phelan.
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1: All along the Front Range, this is the Jeff and Bill Show. We hear both sides. We're talking Donald Trump's primetime address on election integrity yesterday. Let's go to the phone lines. Chess, Rockwell, Conifer. Good morning, Chess.
0: Hey,
1: you're
0: morning.
1: On with Jeff and Bill.
16: Good morning. Good morning, guys. I'm going to have to keep from steaming over here. As soon as I heard that he was coming around on a primetime speech to address the nation over this very topic again, I'm about ready to blow my lid on that man. He is probably the biggest con man I think this country has ever seen. And the problem with Republicans not winning positions is not because of some stolen nonsense. It's because the Republican Party doesn't know if they're coming or going. They sit at home and don't even vote in their own primary elections. We just saw that cycle pass through. There wasn't even half the votes for the gubernatorial race. This country is in a war with Iran, and he has the stones to come out and talk to us about losing.
1: Well, Chess, how do you feel about Jenna Griswold and the state of our elections in Colorado?
16: I think everything can be tightened up. I mean, let's just go ahead and say yes to everything. Everybody can shake hands and say we should have the safest, securest scenario possible, and we should all work towards that.
1: Yeah, I agree with you, Chess, but we've tried to do that with Colorado, and for instance, Jenna Griswold is suing the president to keep our voter rolls from being reviewed, and also she settled a settlement with Judicial Watch because there were 372,000 inactive voters on our voter rolls. I mean, there's
16: agreed.
1: Real problems out there, and anytime we've tried to address it, we run into a brick wall of, well, show me the fraud before you require government-issued ID, for instance.
16: Understood. Everything needs to be addressed accordingly. I think there's nothing to argue about. I mean, Billy's saying the same thing. The problem with the Republicans, hell, we've got the House, the Senate, and the presidency, and we can't get anything done. It's a problem with the Republicans. There's no anything that is being solved from within. case in point, with nothing getting passed when you have the majority on everything right
1: well,
16: now.
1: The Senate, for instance, to get the SAVE Act, you need to get 60 votes, and Democrats aren't going to come across and require IDs. So, Rockwell, I appreciate the call. Thanks so much.
0: Yeah, thanks,
1: We'll continue in the next hour. Votes. Phones are hot. Joe, you'll be up next, and we'll get to Brian. All of y'all, we want to hear from you. 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
0: And AM 1460, FM 101.1, The Answer in Colorado Springs. What did you hear last night? Was it a bunch of propaganda, or did Donald Trump finally have the receipts and prove the voter fraud? Does that mean the SAVE Act needs to pass? Or is he just setting the stage to claim the 2026 was stolen from him and the Republicans? What are your thoughts? We'll take your calls next. This is The Jeff and Bill Show, where you hear both sides talk. We'll be back in a sec.

0: of drive trying to get up out of Castle Rock, northbound I-25, barely moving. Only one lane of the highway is open. Northbound I-25, south of Happy Canyon. It's a semi-truck fire. Three right lanes are blocked. Traffic is stopped, crawling through there. Nearly an hour backup on northbound I-25. Alternate routes jammed. And a crash on the turnpike. It's eastbound 36 at Foothills Parkway in the right lane. With traffic, I'm Susan Phelan.
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7: Foundations of Freedom, a look at America's founding principles and the leaders who shaped our nation.
8: Most Americans think of Abraham Lincoln and they think of the Civil War or the Emancipation. But in 1862, he signed another hugely significant piece of legislation, the Homestead Act. It offered eligible Americans up to 160 acres of land, not as a prize for the powerful, but as an opportunity for ordinary families willing to live on it, work it, and build something lasting. Why did it matter? Because Lincoln understood that freedom was not merely the absence of tyranny. Rather, freedom required responsibility, labor, stewardship, and moral courage. A free people must be given room to build, but they also must be willing to cultivate what they have been given. That still matters today. Liberty without responsibility decays. Opportunity without character collapses. Lincoln's lesson is clear. A nation stays free when its people remain willing to work, build, and steward freedom under God.
9: Opinions expressed by the hosts and guests on the following program are their own and do not necessarily reflect the views of Salem Media, its management, employees, affiliates, or advertisers. This content is intended for commentary and discussion purposes only, and the perspective shared during the broadcast belongs solely to the individuals expressing them.
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0: Along the Front Range, this is the Jeff and Bill Show, where you hear both sides. We're discussing the president's primetime address last night on election integrity. Did he reveal serious flaws with our voting system that need to be addressed? Or was it just a bunch of hoopla made up to get you concerned ahead of the midterms because the Republicans are going to lose? What do you think, Joe in Arvada? Thanks for joining the Jeff and Bill Show.
1: Yeah, good morning, sir.
2: Hi, Jeff, Billy. Well, I love the president's address. I mean, Billy, the current voter system here in Colorado is basically like an online poll. You don't think anybody votes twice in those things, do you? the idea that Jenna Griswold can't dig up the voter information is, you know, just, I mean, I think it's an imprisonable offense, to be honest. And look at what President Trump showed us there. He said, I believe 400,000 non-citizens were registered to vote.
1: Actually, it's not what he said at all. That's inaccurate, Joe. He said it was about 250 people registered illegally.
0: 250,000.
1: 250,000. Yeah, that's not 400,000.
2: Yeah, 200. Oh, yeah. Only 250,000.
1: Well, Joe, that's
2: Joe, it wasn't.
1: You went from 250 to 400. You went from 250,000 to 400. Not enough to make a difference.
2: So
1: wait, Joe.
2: Oh, well,
1: Joe, let's do math.
2: Wait, that's not the difference?
1: Joe, let's do math. What percentage of the voter population in America is 250,000?
2: Yeah, but you were missing something. That was only from the Republican states that turned in the information.
1: Joe, that's a fraction.
2: The Democrat
1: Joe,
2: states didn't turn in the information.
1: Joe, it's a Joe, that's a fraction of a fraction of a percent. It is a fraction of a fraction of a percent, Joe. What? And here's the other thing, Joe. He wasn't able to point to a single illegally cast ballot. And the other thing
2: Billy,
1: is most. Hang on, Joe.
2: Missing it.
1: No, Joe. Most of the research has shown that the people that are registered illegally are dead. D-E-D. Dead.
2: Dead.
1: Yeah, not illegal.
2: Oh,
1: not illegal
2: people
1: coming people across.
2: Voting too.
1: Yeah. Guess
2: Great.
1: What? You know what, Joe? Guess what he did? You remember when he said all those people was registered? He could have checked to see if the dead people voted. That's easy to do,
2: you
1: Joe.
2: Know what?
1: And he
2: How
1: didn't.
2: Many
1: he didn't
0: that's
1: point to
0: the entire Chicago political operation.
1: But did he
0: right
1: point
0: there?
1: To any dead people that had
2: Billy,
1: voted?
2: Billy,
1: that's a cross check in a couple
2: dead
1: of Excel tabs.
2: And illegal people voted in the election.
1: No,
2: just
1: he didn't.
2: Wondering.
1: No, Joe, he didn't. He didn't point to either one of those. Donald Trump can't point to a single one. Where? How many illegal
2: come
1: votes
2: on,
1: did Donald
2: man.
1: Trump? No, come on, man. How many illegal votes did he point to last night?
2: Well, look, General Griswold can't tell you that there are 300,000 illegals here listed in Colorado. She can't come up with the number.
1: And you
2: she
1: can't,
2: doesn't want anybody to look.
1: And you can't point to a single fraudulent vote that Donald Trump
2: she
1: claimed happened last time.
2: She doesn't want anybody to know.
1: What?
2: Why?
1: Oh, that's crazy.
2: Why doesn't Jenner Griswold want anybody to know how many dead illegal voters there are?
1: Why doesn't Donald Trump want people to know how many dead illegal voters cast ballots? He had the opportunity
2: does,
1: last
2: but
1: night.
2: Jenner Griswold won't allow them to
1: Joe,
2: look.
1: He had the opportunity last night. He had the your claim 400,000, but it's actually 250,000 voters that are registered illegally, but he never said a single one of them voted illegally. Couldn't point to a single illegal ballot. That's great.
2: If you had a high school vote and you mailed everybody 5 ballots, what do you think is going to happen? Do you think there'll be any illegal voting?
0: Joe, you're breaking up a little bit.
1: Yeah,
0: we got to get to the news.
1: Issues,
0: but
1: the
0: that
1: issue
0: was
1: signature
0: fun.
1: Verification. That was fun.
0: Yeah, but I do, to that point, we build a lot of this system on the one guardrail we have. Is signature verification. That seems to me like it's a very weak backbone to preventing a lot of fraud, and I think we should be voting in person. All right, let's continue. We'll get to the Brian, you'll be up next, and we'll get to Greg. We do have one open line if you want to jump in. 303-696-1971. text us on the Dan Kaplis Law text line, 720-819-5115. Now is time for the news.
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4: And down the stretch we come. TGIF. Happy Friday. 76 and sunny in Denver, 75 in the Springs, expecting highs in the low 90s today. 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Our top story, several people forced from their homes in southern Colorado are suing the San Isabel Electric Association, claiming the utility's equipment was a factor in starting the Aspen Acres fire. James Avery, an attorney with Denver Injury Law representing the group, says there are a lot of similarities to the devastating Marshall fire in 2021.
5: I'd like to think that the industry standards would elevate, given the what we know about the environmental conditions in Colorado nowadays, what we know about the consequences of not doing adequate wildfire mitigation.
4: The lawsuit claims the utility has been negligent, saying the company failed to maintain its power lines. The group of people who live in Custer and Pueblo County say a witness saw a large tree leaning on a power line on the morning of June 29th, the day the fire started, and it continues today. President Trump says he's declassifying evidence that shows the American election system is vulnerable to interference and fraud.
6: Over a period of years, starting during the 2020 election cycle, the People's Republic of China carried out what is believed to be the largest compromise of election data in history.
4: Last night in his primetime address, Trump said China hacked our systems.
6: That information includes names, addresses, phone numbers, political party preferences, and other sensitive data that would be needed to register to vote and engage in other nefarious activities. Deep state, very, very famous group of people, many cases, in our intelligence agency work to actively suppress and downplay information about the extent of China's sinister election meddling.
4: But here we are. We've wasted 2 years now, half of it on the war in Iran. Midterms around the corner. And Tucker Carlson was on Bloomberg last night. Will he support J.D. Vance for president, even though he's left the Republican Party for now?
7: Well, I think if J.D. Vance were president, of course he would not be at a war with Iran. It's impossible for me to imagine J.D. Vance standing up and saying, we need to have two wars to defeat a phantom nuclear program. It's like too insane. You know, I think he has too much self-respect to say something like that. I don't think he believes it. I think J.D. Vance would have led the Republican Party into closer alignment with its own voters. But he was not the president. He's the vice president, and he doesn't have the authority.
8: Yeah, but he could be the next presidential candidate.
7: Yeah, I mean, we'll see. I mean, I wish he had been elected president in 2024, but that didn't happen. I love J.D. I've never been shy about that. I've taken a lot of abuse for saying that. I probably haven't helped him at all by saying that. I don't agree with him on everything, of course, but I think he's an honest, very smart, decent person that puts him above almost all politicians I've ever met.
4: Hey, let's get an Iran war update from CENTCOM right now. The usual stuff. Iranian news reports claims the U.S. forces struck a railway station and six bridges across Iran, killing at least eight people. CENTCOM confirmed more strikes were conducted, but did not provide details. Iran's IRG claims it's retaliated with strikes against U.S. targets in Bahrain, where air raid sirens were heard this morning. And that's your update on the war.
9: 48 members of the Colorado Task Force 1 headed to Texas to help with evacuations and water rescues as flash flood emergencies hit the Texas Hill Country. Torrential rain over the past 2 days caused the Guadalupe River in Texas to rise to 10 feet in one area within an hour. Evacuations and water rescues are reported in the region. Billy, what is this 20-year-old photo?
1: Actually, 19-year-old. Yeah, there's a photo out there. Goodness. Everybody's got to go search for it if you're interested. There's a photo out there of soccer star Lionel Messi from Argentina and soccer star Lamine Yamal from Spain. Lamine Yamal is the superstar on the Spanish team. Messi is a superstar on the Argentinian team. And they took a picture together 19 years ago. And Lamine Yamal's mostly naked. Okay, yeah. The reason is because he's a bebe at the time. Lamine Yamal is just turned 19. Man. Yeah. So he is a baby in the photo, and it is an advertising campaign for UNICEF. Now, Barcelona at the time, sponsored by UNICEF, they famously didn't for years and years and years take sponsorships for the front of their shirts, and they took UNICEF as a sponsor. So Messi did a lot of work for UNICEF during his Barcelona heydays. And this is an example. In Spain, they found some babies, and they chose one to be in this particular campaign, and 19 years later, he's starting for the Spanish national team. Yes, Lionel Messi held Lamine Yamal in his arms 19 years ago, and now he's going to try to crush his dreams of a World Cup on the pitch Sunday. It's awesome. It's an amazing set of pictures.
9: Wow, I mean, that is amazing.
1: It is really cool.
9: So you got to see the photos. They're too cute.
1: It is, and they're absolutely legit. Yeah.
9: Yeah, no, they are. And now here's where my brain goes. I don't know if in 2026 if they would allow a grown man to give the baby a bath that wasn't his father.
1: That is a good point. That is a little weird. But the fact that he's bathing a baby that is obviously not his. That is a little weird.
9: Exactly.
1: Yes. It is a little weird.
9: You got to see it, though. It's so amazing. It's so cool.
1: Yeah, it's such a cool picture. Such a weird confluence of how the universe works. It's fantastic.
9: Yeah, that is awesome. I hate it when stuff like that happens.
1: I know.
9: Jeez. Okay, so that is Sunday, the World Cup final between Spain and Argentina. And Billy will have the report on Monday for us.
1: Yeah,
9: so
1: I'll just sit back and listen. I got a little bit of a problem that I'm going through right now.
9: See,
1: I've got a friend has invited me to a World Cup watch party with a bunch of friends. The problem I've got is that I like to really, really, really like the game, and I get hyper focused on it. And even my son, who sits with me and watches a lot of times, we will call out players and runs and talk about who's open and where the tactics should be and how they're setting up. And I can't do that at a party. No. I'm gonna go talk to all the people.
9: I hate Super Bowl parties. Yeah. That's why I don't go.
1: Yeah, I'm gonna be distracted from the game, and that's the part this is one that I think I'm just gonna want to sit there, and my son and I will just yell at the TV because that's what we've been doing.
9: that's enjoyment, right?
1: It
9: there.
1: Is.
9: That is
1: it
9: love,
1: is.
9: And that's a family. I mean, that is where you get the most out of it.
1: Oh, it is. Also, the fact is, I can easily turn to him and say, "Can I have another beer?" And he'll do it. So there's a win-win-win here. So it really works well.
9: And it's your bathroom.
1: Exactly.
9: Also.
1: It is. Yes. And if I want to leave the door open, that's the danger for the rest of the family. I'm just saying.
9: Absolutely.
1: Yeah.
9: We'll
1: now, if only he can learn to mix a proper martini, we'd be in business. But okay. Still got stuff to learn.
9: Exactly. Well, have a good weekend watching that thing.
1: Oh, thanks, man. You too. We'll talk on Monday.
9: That's all right. Rockies start their series with the Reds tonight at Coors. And let's see. The second round of the Open continues at Royal Birkdale in England. They're ahead of us, but I'm not going to give away what I see right now. 75 in the spring, 76 in Denver. That is the latest. I'm Blake Olson. More of the Jeff and Bill Show ahead on News Talk 710 KNUS in Denver. And now on AM 1460 and FM 101.1, The Answer in the Springs. This is where you hear both sides. We are the Jeff and Bill Show. Have a great weekend.
10: As the saying goes, rinse and repeat for Denver and Colorado Springs will continue to be under strong high pressure. that will keep our temperatures very warm. Our skies mostly sunny to partly sunny and winds breezy from the east-southeast through the weekend. Thunderstorm chances are elusive as they'll continue to stay in the mountains and areas west of the Continental Divide into western Colorado probably through the weekend. We might see a little bit of isolated thunderstorm activity sneak in late Sunday evening and Sunday night. Once we get into Monday, and really through all of next week, the deeper subtropical moisture which resides west of the Continental Divide will finally spill into the I-25 corridor, leading to a higher chance of afternoon and evening thunderstorm activity as we get into next week, along with temperatures that will still be quite warm, although a little bit cooler. Have a good weekend. Stay cool. I'm meteorologist Don Day.
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0: All along the Front Range, this is the Jeff and Bill Show, where you hear both sides. 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

0: But I can tell you, the mail-in voting is a sham. It's a sham. I've got a friend that's volunteered. Signature verification is a joke. When I get pulled over, do they ask me to sign my signature so they prove that I'm the owner of the vehicle? When I go buy a beer, do I sign a signature because they know I'm 21? No. When I get on a plane, do they just take my signature as proof of that's who I am? No. So why can't we do that with voting? That's an argument Democrats can never, ever, ever make sense. Why can't we do ID voting? Can anybody answer that?
1: Is ID 110% secure? I mean, didn't Trump just in the document dump just yesterday night outline allegations that China was trying to dupe driver's licenses here in the U.S.? So this is the idea, is I understand the people wanting to have voter ID. One, I don't think the people working at the polling places where you have to show the ID are necessarily the most secure people in the world or the ones that we want running that security system. So I think the people involved are a process as well. But as soon as we go to the idea of voter ID, then people just claim that people are using fake voter IDs. It's just a moving target. That's all that's going to happen. It's nothing more than a salve to continue a narrative. Now, Brian, I got a question. So you said there were nefarious things that happened in 2024. Why then didn't Kamala Harris, or in 2020, why didn't Kamala Harris win in 2024? Did all the people that fixed the election in 2020 forget? Did they forget what day it was? Did they not turn on their election stealing machines? Why did Trump win in 2024 if the election was stolen in 2020?
0: Well, because it was obvious that something bad happened in 2020, so they couldn't come out and do it again. They couldn't come out and do it again.
1: Why not? No one proved anything went wrong in 2020. In fact, I mean, Brian, we had 250 audits over 60 court cases, and not a single one of them was able to prove large-scale voter fraud. We had two different hand counts in Georgia alone in addition to the audit. Not a single one of them proved large-scale voter fraud. So if they are so good at hiding it, as you seem to believe they are, did they just sleep in 2024? How come they didn't steal it?
0: They're not good at hiding it. They're good at investigating.
1: I just went through, you know? Wait, 250 audits. It was the most audited election we've had in our lifetime. And that's not investigating?
0: Who audited it?
1: Don't you remember the Cyber Ninjas?
0: Who?
1: Cyber Ninjas in Arizona found more votes for Biden.
2: Billy, what do you think happened when voter turnout, let's go back, just percentage of those that voted versus those that are registered. So 2004, 56%. 2008, 58%. 2012, 54%. 2016, 55%. 2020, 62%. 2024, 57%. We've hung out in the mid-50s for decades in our voter turnout, and then in 2020, it skyrockets to 62%. What do you think happened?
1: All of us were home, and people had more time. They were working from home. There were people that were unemployed, and there were an expansion of mail-in ballots. But guess what? I understand people are going to go, the expansion of mail-in ballots, more percentage of voters voted, so obviously there's fraud, right? No, because we've had all those audits, and even in those states that expanded the voter rules, didn't find any fraud. And I also want to refer to, if in this upcoming midterm election, if we had 62% of registered voters participate, would we go, that's obviously fraud, or would we be more happy that 62% of the potential voters participated? There are a lot of people that want to make voting mandatory. They want to get as close to 100% as possible. So then when we point back and say we had more people voting, it's obviously a case of fraud.
2: It's pointing
1: That's the
2: out,
1: issue.
2: No, the issue is we're pointing out an outlier, and the answer is, well, because more people were home. What do you think, Brian?
1: Yeah.
0: Well, why won't Democrat states release their voting voting rolls? Why won't they do it, Billy? Why won't Colorado release it? No one can answer that question either. They're against voter ID. They won't show the voter tolls. Why not? What's the answer? Why won't they just give us, how many people in Colorado are registered voters? They won't give the government that? Come on. That's a joke. That is a joke.
1: Brian.
0: Well, answer that question, Billy. Why won't they?
1: I'm going to walk you down that. Both parties in the primary

0: election here got tabulations of voter rolls of people that vote. That's how they call you prior to the election to see whether or not you've turned in your ballot. They have access to much of this information. Some of this stuff is actually public. So the assumption is that somehow Colorado is hiding something, and it's not. I don't see any proof that it is. And Brian, we're going back to 250 audits in 2020, and none of them proved large-scale voter fraud, including a hand count here in Colorado.
1: If there's nothing to hide, why won't they do it?
0: Well, no,
2: the hand count just showed that the number that was reported matched the number of ballots, the paper ballots that we have. That's all a hand count does.
0: The hand count goes through and they count to make sure.
2: So it doesn't show like we got in 100 ballots and it shows in our computers 150 people voted. What that hand count doesn't show, though, is whether or not all those people are actually citizens. Did John Smith vote the way John Smith actually voted, or were five ballots sent to his house for people that didn't used to live there and they still voted? And once you get rid of the outside of the ballot where the signature is, that's gone. You can't verify that the signature matches up with the person that actually voted once you get rid of that outside ballot signature.
0: But that's because we have blind voting, and that's an assumption. See, both you and Jeff are operating off an assumption that somehow when we sign the ballot that there's fraud and there's no signature verification, which is weird.
2: It's a computer.
0: Which is weird, yeah. And if we were going to check our voter ID, it would also be a computer. Huh. It would also have to verify against an electronic list of what your picture looked like or your signature on your ID. Huh. Same thing they're doing right now. The issue is you guys are just mad at what machine it is.
1: There's a barcode on your ID that you scan that says it's a valid ID.
0: Yeah.
1: It's a scanner. So, yeah, that's more secure than a freaking signature and a ballot that went off somewhere.
0: Brian, no. There's a bar in Ohio that has stopped serving people under the age of 25 because college kids came in with scannable IDs that weren't them. They duped the system. And these are college kids that beat the system. So the idea that it's more secure is not true. College kids have beaten it.
2: I mean, yeah.
1: I just disagree with you, Billy.
2: Yeah,
1: I just disagree with you. Like, you got to have an ID with a hologram, with all this stuff. We can make IDs more secure if we have to, but a signature is not. I don't care what anybody says. Mail-in ballots and a signature is a scam. It's a sham, and we'll never know who voted and how accurate it is. And even Mr. Trippa said himself, we'll never have a gay governor until we have mail-in balloting. He said that in a speech when he was giving it to a bunch of Democrats. So, again, they knew it. Democrats knew it a long time ago. The way to turn red states blue is mail-in balloting. That's their whole plan.
2: Brian Arvada, I appreciate the call. Thanks so much.
0: Thanks for calling, man.
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3: We're still seeing major delays down south, all due to this tractor-trailer fire that occurred earlier this morning at Castle Pines Parkway northbound. Had the highway closed for 3 hours. Now, for the last hour or so, they've got two left lanes getting through, but we're still backed up into Castle Rock along I-25. Routes like 85 and 86 are still clobbered up, as well as Highway 105 into Sedalia. We've got an accident eastbound 70, the ramp getting on to Pena if you're heading to the airport. Everything else is fairly light. With traffic, I'm Jonathan Steele.
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2: 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This is the Jeff and Bill Show, where you hear both sides. 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You'll be sure to thank me. All right, we're still talking the president's address last night on election integrity. Are we facing major problems with our elections that need to be addressed? Or, as Kyle Clark said, the president just making false claims with misleading documents. Let's go to the phone lines. Kevin in Littleton. Good morning, Kevin. You're on with Jeff and Bill.
0: Good morning.
11: Good morning, gentlemen. I just want to point out a couple things. Bill, you keep using the best term Democrats have for voter fraud. There is no proof of, and I can't remember the adjective you used, extreme voter fraud.
0: Widespread.
11: Massive voter fraud.
0: Yeah.
11: Right? You use that adjective. But the point is, you do not need to have massive voter fraud. All you have to do is tweak a precinct and tweak a county, and a state flips in a presidential election. And that is exactly what happened in 2020.
0: Where?
11: And don't tell me about 60... Don't tell me about 60 court cases, because none of them were adjudicated.
0: Yeah, they were.
11: They were all thrown out.
0: They were thrown out. Why were they thrown out?
11: Name one that was actually adjudicated and not dismissed. Name one.
0: Kevin.
11: You can't.
0: Kevin.
11: Because they all were.
0: Why were they thrown out, Kevin?
11: No, I know where you are. I know where you are. I don't need to have a conversation with you like that. I know who you are. That's fine. But here's the deal.
0: Wait, Kevin, you asked me a question, then I don't get to answer it. Kevin, you asked me a question, and then you say I can't answer it? No. You're on hold for a second, Kevin. Hang on. Many of those cases were tossed out because they didn't have the proof. They said they did. Because there is a preliminary hearing on evidence. There's a preliminary evidential hearing. And they go through and they have to provide the instances of the fraud and the allegations. And they couldn't. That's the problem, Kevin. Continue in your speech.
11: Yeah, first of all, they were thrown out for a lot of reasons. They were never adjudicated. They were thrown out for lack of standing. They were thrown out for all kinds of excuses. And even Justice Roberts said, we're not touching this, because if we do, there'll be riots in the street. Now, I'm not...
0: They didn't have the proof. They didn't show up to court with the proof.
11: Of course they couldn't have the proof.
0: Why not?
11: What happened? You had Zucker boxes, you had massive mail-in ballots, and your partner there...
0: Kevin, where's the fraud? Kevin,
11: all of a sudden, 60% of the country decided to vote, and your answer is because we were all sitting at home? Are you freaking kidding me?
0: Where's the fraud, Kevin? We have 250 audits and not a single one showed widespread fraud.
11: You're never going to see it.
0: Where is it?
11: You're never going to see it.
0: Why not, Kevin? Why can't you see it?
11: Here's the way. Let's start counting, and I'll flood the urinal in a freaking precinct where we're counting, and we'll shut it down because it's flooded. And the next morning, lo and behold, the numbers completely flip.
0: That's completely wrong. Kevin, that narrative's wrong. Kevin, you're lying about what happened there.
11: That is not wrong.
0: That has been thoroughly debunked. The whole idea of it shut down and then all of a sudden these votes came in. That's complete crap. You don't have anything.
11: Okay, yeah,
0: and guess what, Kevin? Did Donald Trump last night point to a single fraudulent vote? Okay, let's talk about your guy, guy you probably support. Did he point
11: here's
0: to a single fraudulent
11: here's
0: vote?
11: Here's what I'm going to say about Donald Trump's speech last night. I didn't listen to it. I just got back from Europe 2 days ago, and one bone I'll pick with both of you is, you know, you talk about voter fraud and IDs. You mentioned in Colorado that there are certain driver's licenses that restrict people from voting. I can tell you right now, my wife of 40 years is a green card holder, and I looked at her license and my license. There is literally zero difference between the two. If she was unscrupulous, which she by no means is, I guarantee you she could go and register to vote and vote. So you have all of these things that you say there's no proof, there's no this, there's no that. College kids can scam a freaking driver's license. You know what? There's an old proverb, and everybody says it's Ronald Reagan that said it, trust but verify. It's actually a Russian proverb, okay? And it's, and that's the thing. You can trust the system all you want, but what Democrats will never do is help verify it.
0: Kevin? Yeah, oddly enough, there are voter verification processes in every single election, but Kevin doesn't think they exist. Yeah. Got nothing there, Kevin.
2: Let's go to... I thought Kevin was fine. Let's go to Ryan. Ryan Roxborough. You're on with Jeff and Bill. Good morning, Ryan.
0: Good morning, Ryan.
12: Hey, how you guys doing? So I just want to point out that the reason why the Democrats weren't able to do what they did in 2020 is simply because they just couldn't. They just simply didn't have a pandemic to, you know, essentially pull off what they did in 2020, right? And
0: how did
12: in
0: it stop
12: 2024,
0: them? How did it stop?
12: Well, hang on. I'm going to tell you. So in 2024, Elon Musk and the RNC deployed high-powered lawyers and poll watchers to any place of question. And you know what? Instead of it taking 2 or 3 weeks to find out the winner of the election, like what happened in 2020, we found out within, I think, before midnight in 2024, because they just couldn't shut down the ballots from being counted like they did in 2020. It's that simple.
0: Where did they shut down the ballots from being counted, Ryan? Where did they shut down the ballots from being counted?
12: Are you kidding me? Why did it take two weeks for us to find out?
0: Ryan, your claim was they shut down the ballot counting. I asked you where you have proof of that, and you switched to another question.
12: I want you to tell me, give me your proof of where they didn't shut down ballot counting in several different swing states across the United States in 2020.
0: Guess what,
12: you
0: Ryan?
12: Give me your proof.
0: Ryan, guess what? First of all, we can go through a lot of different counties that didn't shut down or did count their ballots. But here's the other part. I don't have to prove that something doesn't exist. That's not how reason and rational
12: You're
0: thought
12: not
0: works.
12: Having an honest Ryan, conversation. No, no. In Atlanta, Ryan, Georgia, they shut me. Down ballot counting because a toilet Ryan. Overflowed.
0: Okay.
12: Okay, go ahead.
0: And then what? And then did the then what? Where'd the fraud happen? They shut it down for a little bit and there were cameras
12: how
0: in the
12: did
0: systems.
12: It pause for hours on end? Can we agree that ballot counting paused for hours on end?
0: I don't believe ballot counting paused for hours on end, given that situation. I don't remember it. It's been years since I've gone through it, but there's nothing that proves the fraud.
12: You gotta go back and look.
0: Ryan, I do. I did. I have spent 6 years arguing this crap. So I understand. I have gone through
12: you're
0: this over
12: dishonest.
0: And over. No, I'm not. You're
12: Jeff,
0: the one that's being dishonest.
12: Did the ballots,
0: no,
12: Jeff,
0: you're the one
12: did the
0: being
12: ballots
0: dishonest.
12: Stop getting counted? Were they stopped being counted in 2020 or not?
0: Here's the thing, Ryan. This is what you got to look at: is you're saying they stopped counting?
12: You guys are full of it, man. You guys are driving me. I'm sorry,
0: Ryan. You're full of it. You're full of it. There, in every single election, there are ballot counting that is paused sometimes overnight because you don't stay 24 hours counting ballots. That's happened routinely even before 2020 and in 2024.
2: Anymore, guys. We're and Trump is exactly right that it took until late mid July to certify an election in Los Angeles. It started in June, the beginning of June. It's taking way too long. And to Ryan's point, I agree that I believe that Republicans have to be incredibly tough with their election attorneys in order to counteract certain things and to make sure that these elections are going fine. And when that happens, like we saw in 2024,
12: they couldn't pull it off again. They couldn't pull it off again. There was too many eyes.
2: I think the eyes matter. I agree with you on that,
12: and,
2: Ryan. Thank you.
12: Right. And one last thing, too. Does it really hurt to have one more check and balance with voter ID? Is that really the end of the world? It's just one more extra layer of security in our elections. That's all I got to say.
2: Thanks, Ryan. Appreciate the call. All right. Let's talk gun room. Folks, We talk a lot about rights in this country, but rights only matter if we're willing to protect them and pass them on. That's one of the reasons I respect the gun room so much. They've been part of Colorado since 1982, Denver's oldest firearms dealer, and they understand this isn't just about buying a firearm. 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
0: 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The burst pipe Kevin was talking about, there was no fraud there, and that's been investigated. And this is silly, going around and around the carousel again. This is the Jeff and Bill Show. We'll be right back.
3: We're still seeing major delays down south, all due to a big semi-trailer fire that occurred at about 5 a.m. this morning at Castle Pines Parkway. Two right lanes remain blocked, two lanes getting through, but traffic is still tied up all the way back into Castle Rock. That's roughly about 4 miles, and it's bumper to bumper. Alternate routes such as 85 have been used. That's still kind of tied up a little bit, as well as 86, and even Highway 83, which is Parker, coming north out of Franktown. With traffic, I'm Jonathan Steele.
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2: Along the Front Range, this is the Jeff and Bill Show. We hear both sides. Well, it's been a fun debate. Let's cap it off with a little poetry. Greg Lakewood, yeah. Good morning, Greg. Thanks for joining the Jeff and Bill Show.
0: Hey, good morning.
18: Good morning, you guys. Just think, you've only got 4 more months of this stuff.
0: I'm so excited.
2: Oh, it'll continue. We'll find something to continue the debate. I've got years of this. I'm in some form of divine penance.
18: I ponder what the founding fathers would have thought about all this, you know, what their perspective would be. I think of Thomas Jefferson. He once said, "My grandfather was a farmer so that my father could be a businessman, so that I could be a lawyer, so that my son could be a poet." I find all this current events making me very cynical. Back in the 70s, I had what you would call, I was a rebel. I had attitude hair. You know, you remember hair, Bill?
0: Yeah, fondly.
2: That's nice.
0: Yeah, not anymore.
18: So this is my rebel's wedge of defiance. I bid good riddance to my dad and to my pious mates esoterica, away from school's public, joined a rock band, Caucasian, underfed, drank liberally, and had substance for all. The wedge of defiance.
0: Oh, nice.
2: That was good.
18: Hey, I got something that a shout out to Michael Bennett. I've read this one to you guys before. I saw a man upon the stair, a little man who wasn't there. He wasn't there again today. Oh God, I wish he'd go away. That's for Michael Bennett.
0: That is good. That is a really good one. And he's going to go away. He's going to go. He's going to go back to the Senate for a while and do more nothing.
2: Yeah, he's got some cocktail parties
0: to attend. I need that job. I need that job. Hey, thank you so much, Greg. We look forward to talking to you in the future. Jeff, I wanted to ask you something. This is not really fair that I'm doing right now, but did you see, is it Florida? Senator Johnson talked about the idea that what we really need in America to make us really work is a 7-day work week. Yeah, in an interview he said that. And the only thing that I look at is...
2: Is that how quickly can you lose your future election?
0: I'm kind of looking at that. And what I look at is, says the dude that works 4 days a week and not even 12 months out of the year. I'm just like, hang on. And my whole thought of that was, how about you first? You first go ahead and work 7 days a week. Then I'll see how it works out. Then we can do that. You, sir, are the first one. And I don't understand. I don't know. I don't understand that. Because the one thing that the economy needs is no weekends. Yeah. Us not going out and going to restaurants, going to movies.
2: You want to unite both parties against you?
0: Yeah. Yeah. That's
2: advocate
0: what we really
2: for
0: need.
2: A 7-day work week.
0: Yeah, exactly. Billy, those Denver restaurants are going to be super happy we have no weekends.
2: After we went down to the Colorado Republican State Assembly where they counted in person.
0: Oh, yeah.
2: And it took forever.
0: Yep.
2: And then they realized they had more people, more votes than they did.
0: Because they handed out too many passes.
2: What
0: IDs.
2: Was that called?
0: I don't remember.
2: Credentials. So they had more votes than they did credentials.
0: Yes.
2: And then that created a big problem. I don't know if we're ever going to solve this. I understand how the Israelites at one point were just demanding a king. Not saying I'm advocating for that, but I understand. That old Chris Rock bit, you know, like after today's debate and everybody going back and forth and what's going to be enough and should we do hand ballots? No. I saw that fall apart at the state assembly. And anything, I was sitting there reading through all this going, anytime we put any type of number in any spreadsheet or any type of database, it's going to be vulnerable.
0: Yeah.
2: So this is going to be an ongoing debate. improving our election securities.
0: It'd be great for our show.
2: Oh.
0: Because we're going to fight for, like, years. You know, you could tune in 10 years from now and we still be having the same damn argument.
2: I don't think I've ever gotten to a Friday being like, all right, is the show over yet?
0: Here's the thing. Okay, Jeff and Bill listeners, this is why this show works. Even though you heard Jeff and I go at it today, this is why it works. I'm thinking the same damn thing. And he and I are going to have fun afterwards. We're friends. Yes, we go at it intellectually, but it's not personal. But it can be frustrating at times. Yeah. I know how much I frustrate my friend across the
2: class.
0: Can
2: there be a weekend? Yeah. Sorry, yes. Ron Johnson.
0: We need a weekend. Jeff and I both at least a drink. It. Yeah, to get over this show sometimes. I know I have driven Jeff into the cold arms of Coors Light this afternoon, and I apologize,
2: it'll
0: my friend.
2: Again. All right.
0: And I'm
2: thank
0: sorry.
2: You. No. We'll be back Monday. Don't fret.
0: Don't worry.
2: All right. Good luck to Argentina. They're going to win.
0: Hey.
2: Spain?
0: That'd be nice. I'll take Spain. Let's do that.
2: All right. All right. Jeff and Bill.
0: See you Monday.
2: Monday.
3: We're still seeing major delays down south, all due to a big semi-trailer fire that occurred at about 5 a.m. this morning at Castle Pines Parkway. Two right lanes remain blocked, two lanes getting through, but traffic is still tied up all the way back into Castle Rock. That's roughly about 4 miles, and it's bumper to bumper. Alternate routes such as 85 have been used. That's still kind of tied up a little bit, as well as 86, and even Highway 83, which is Parker, coming north out of Franktown. With traffic, I'm Jonathan Steele.
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29: The
1: President Trump says Americans need to know that the U.S. election system has vulnerabilities. In a primetime address from the White House last night, he said China exploited weaknesses in our voting system to gain access to 220 million U.S. voter files. Trump said China hacked our systems and projected its influence in the 2020 election. The leading Democrat in the House, Minority Leader Hakeem Jeffries, called Trump's speech deranged. And officials in China have denied Trump's accusations. The Midwest is currently dealing with some of the worst air quality in the world. New data from the air quality index IQ Air says the air in Detroit and Chicago is now considered hazardous because of wildfire smoke blowing into the area from the dozens of wildfires burning in Canada. The air was so smoky in Chicago yesterday that the City Park District day camps had to be moved indoors and the Chicago Fire soccer team had to postpone its game at Soldier Field. The CDC is reportedly zeroing in on the potential source behind the multi-state outbreak of an intestinal illness. The Washington Post reports that health officials are investigating shredded iceberg lettuce supplied to Taco Bell by Taylor Farms as a possible source.
4: So far, there's been no official response from Taylor Farms. As for Taco Bell, it says it has taken precautionary action and is encouraging all relevant restaurants, retailers, and food service operators to do the same.
1: NBC's Ann Thompson reporting. Health officials say while there have been thousands of confirmed cases of cyclosporiasis in 34 states, there are cluster cases in four states, Michigan, Ohio, West Virginia, and Kentucky. On its website, the CDC says more than 1,600 people sickened in this outbreak reported eating at Taco Bell locations in five states. Maine's governor says ICE may need to be abolished following a fatal shooting in her state. That comment from Republican Janet Mills comes after a 26-year-old man from Columbia was shot and killed by an ICE agent Monday. ICE had planned to put a hold on conducting traffic stops, but later decided against it following criticism by President Trump. I'm Chris Caraggio.
3: I-25 down south, northbound, remains partially blocked at Castle Pines Parkway all due to a big semi-trailer fire that occurred much earlier this morning. Still kind of in the cleanup stages. I-25 is tied up from Castle Rock up to that point. That's about 3+ miles. Highway 85 heading west off of I-25 is jammed, and Highway 105 up into Sedalia also feeling the effects there. The city traffic's not bad. We do have some volume coming in and out of the airport. In fact, eastbound 70, the ramp to Pena still clearing up on an accident. With traffic, I'm Jonathan Steele.
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6: Sunny to partly sunny skies and very warm. Low to mid-90s today, low to mid-90s tomorrow, middle to upper 90s on Sunday. Overnight low temperatures will be mostly in the 60s. For today and Saturday, hot and dry. Sunday probably is going to be in a similar situation, although an isolated thunderstorm Sunday evening is a possibility. Better chances for thunderstorms beginning Monday and really going through all of next week. I'm Day Weather Meteorologist On Day.
7: Current temperature
8: 77 degrees.
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29: This is Carol Platt Liebau for Townhall.com. A new Pew Research Center survey contains a shocking finding. Nearly half of Muslim Americans view Hamas favorably. That's right, Hamas, the terrorist group responsible for murdering at least 46 Americans and taking others hostage on October 7th, 2023. Overall, 44% of Muslim American respondents expressed a favorable opinion of Hamas. This disturbing trend coincides with an increasingly assertive Islamist presence across the United States. In parts of Brooklyn, amplified calls to prayer now ring out from mosques beginning at 5 a.m. They include the declaration, "There is no God but Allah." Religious liberty is a cherished American freedom, but it's time to realize that many Islamists view such public displays not simply as religious expression, but as symbols of cultural and political ascendancy here in America.
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15: Yeah, Alex Marlowe Show, I'm glad you're here. And I can't tell you guys how excited I am for the content that we got on the show today. Guys, I am hearing myself in my own ear. So if there's any way to fix that, that'd be great. I think it's the Shauna. And this is my fault. I'll tell you guys, I'm on the road. And I brought everything aside from my best invisible headphone so you guys can't see me. So I'm still getting the double, so you guys let me know when we're all set. So I will say, to start it off, we've got massive news. First of all, Canada wildfires. Mark Carney going around. He's acting as though he's got stuff under control as the Prime Minister of Canada. And what he's doing is he's allowing for his country to burn and American cities to be really the people who suffer the most. American children not being able to go outside because the greatest stewards of Mother Nature cannot handle it. We've also got some breaking news out of the Vermont Senate race. I'm sorry, the Maine Senate race. Vermont, I think Sanders. It's kind of Sanders' race. The Maine Senate race, where I got news for you. Graham Plattner might have been the right pick. You guys will see when I play some clips from their debate that happened yesterday. Plus, hopefully, God willing, we'll talk a little bit about the Odyssey as well, which is coming out, and is just all sorts of nutso stuff happening around that movie, which will be very entertaining for all of you to watch. And we've got Ruben Gallego, known family man, busted with sleeping with his own staff. That's crazy, considering he was best friends with Eric Swalwell. It's always the people you most expect. All that to come in the show, but we'll start with the big news, which is Trump's speech from the White House last night on election integrity. And it was a very interesting speech because it was not actually the typical Trump bombast that you may have expected when it comes to election integrity. This was not, I think, so much political signaling as it was a genuine effort to try to start fixing America's clearly broken election system. I'll give you some top line takeaways that I had, and then I'll share with you some of what I think are the most meaningful clips. But the top line thing is that Trump said that our election data has been stolen or bought and compromised by the Chinese, dating back to the Obama years, but really since 2018. There's a really robust effort by the Chinese to get a hold of our election data, include social security numbers, all sorts of information about American citizens. And there is a widespread cover-up by the Biden's Department of Justice and the deep state, who would not turn over that information to anyone who would have done something about it. So they were happy it was going on. Maybe they encouraged it to go on. They certainly didn't care that it was going on. and the networks refuse to cover all this stuff. There's also lots of details about foreign interference in elections as well, such as evidence that Maduro really did rig the Venezuelan elections. We all knew that was the case, but now we have stronger evidence to point to that. And he calls out country after country after country, including Russia, but calling out China in particular is very intense because Trump really does try to avoid calling out China directly. He thinks that the best way to deal with them diplomatically is to treat them like they're big shots and then to fight hard through back channels, through secondary consequences for them by taxing, tariffing, bombing any of their allies, and then talking nicely about China. And largely been a pretty good strategy, I have to admit. As a China hawk, I kind of like what he does. But he called out all sorts of people like Barack Obama, noting that there's, I think, over a quarter of a million non-citizens on federal voter rolls. Shout out California. And he even pointed out that Trump was trying to have an online campaign to get Trump to resign during his first administration. Pay, play, and cheat was the quote. So shocking vulnerabilities, massive data that has been released by Trump's Department of Homeland Security. Mark Wade Mullen will testify today, if he's not testifying already, on this stuff. And that's the main takeaways from it. Now, did he show that the 2020 election truly was rigged? I don't think that's what he showed. I don't think that's what he said he showed. And I think that maybe he would like to show that. And it certainly makes you deeply concerned about our election security, because we all know it's way too complicated the way we do elections. It's too varied. There's too many fail points, points where things can fall off the rails. And this is incredibly important to President Trump, who genuinely believes, as I wrote extensively in Breaking the Law, genuinely believe the 2020 election was stolen. He's not just doing this for political gains. He is saying this because he believes it's true, and he believes his life got immeasurably worse after that happened, not to mention all the people that got wrapped up in all the J6 stuff, which, again, I not like J6, but the over-prosecution, the targeting of normal Americans simply because they knew something wasn't right, that Joe Biden, who was cadaverous at the time, got the record level of votes in American history, and no one has even come close. So everyone knows there's something up. We know what it was. We didn't really get the exact answer yesterday, but I do think that Trump was very clear that this is showing massive vulnerabilities, not proving election was rigged, but he showed there were massive vulnerabilities, and we need a robust nationwide effort to try to fix them. And it starts with, drum roll please, the Save America Act, which is sort of unrelated to the stuff that Trump revealed yesterday. But the most important thing that Trump had to say is that let's just start with people bringing IDs to the polls. Let's start making sure people are registered citizens when they go to vote. Of course, this is logical. This is important. This is necessary. But again, you see the media, if they covered it all, you see Democrats, if they bothered to mention it at all, did not note that, yeah, he's onto something here. We don't want the Chinese getting our election data. We don't want the Russians interfering. We don't want any sort of third world country coming in and trying to take advantage of us. We don't want to get manipulated by foreign countries. And we really should be concerned about election fraud. I'll tell you, Democrats were very concerned about election fraud prior to 2020. And I was concerned about election fraud dating back before 2016 on my SiriusXM show. I used to do shows when I was only on the weekends. I would do shows on election fraud and election integrity because we have enough examples of elections being rigged to know that there are problems. And once you establish there are problems, then it becomes imperative on a democracy, if you want to care about our democracy, that we fix all of them as much as possible. And that's what Trump did. He started getting the ball rolling on that. So will this be not far enough for some people? Sure. Will it be way too far for others? Yes. And I've got some examples of that. People calling for his impeachment, people freaking out online. All that's performative. It was clear what he was doing. He was proving there was massive vulnerabilities, massive places where people could interfere, and proposing a very simple and obvious start to fixing the problem, which is the Save America Act. All right, let's get through some of the most important cuts, and we'll start with cut 22, please, gentlemen.
16: Hundreds of millions of U.S. voter files are in the hands of foreign governments. Our machines and ballot counting systems are exposed to hacking and manipulation and corruption. China and other countries have been trying to meddle in our elections. Evidence of fraud has been buried. Hundreds of thousands of non-citizens and dead people are listed and active on the voter rolls. And yet we still have elections with no voter ID, no proof of citizenship, and tens of millions of ballots floating aimlessly through the mail.
15: That sets up very well what's happening. That sets up what is the central contention, is that our data has been vulnerable to the Chinese. No one should want that sort of thing. Everyone should be very concerned about the numbers that he puts out. And this was a cut that I thought was really, really interesting, which is that the Chinese wanted him to resign and were trying to push him to actually not only lose the next election, but try to resign. Let's play cut 23, please.
16: China engaged in other election-related activities to undermine my first administration and our 2020 campaign. They did not want, and they just didn't want it. They fought like hell not to have it Donald Trump to win, and for good reason. As the documents we are releasing show, CIA reporting explicitly stated, and I quote, in mid-2018, the Chinese Communist Party's policy was to leverage all domestic and foreign elements that were opposed to the U.S. president in an effort to reduce the U.S. president's votes and make him resign or prevent his reelection. Isn't that nice?
15: It's not very nice. We don't want foreign interference in our elections. We don't want people like the Chinese government interfering in anything that we're doing, and especially if they're trying to force our president out. This should be an outrage to all Americans, and I'll tell you what the explanation would be if this was happening to a Democrat president. All of the Democrats who were elected would be out there on national TV saying this is nonpartisan, and any Republican who is standing in the way of what we're trying to accomplish now is not a patriot and is a puppet of China or Russia or whoever were the manipulators. So I think Trump's off to a good start here, trying to do something productive, but will the Republicans have his back and pass the Save America Act? More on that when we come back on the Alex Marlowe Show.
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0: 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We'll be back.
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5: President Trump is releasing evidence that he says shows the American election system is vulnerable to interference and fraud. In a primetime address last night from the White House, Trump said China exploited weaknesses in our voting system to gain access to 220 million U.S. voter files. Trump said China hacked our systems and projected its influence in the 2020 election. The leading Democrat in the House, Minority Leader Hakeem Jeffries, called Trump's speech deranged. And officials in China have denied Trump's accusations. The Midwest is currently dealing with some of the worst air quality in the world. New data from the air quality index IQ Air says the air in Detroit and Chicago is now considered hazardous because of wildfire smoke blowing into the area from the dozens of wildfires burning in Canada. The air was so smoky in Chicago yesterday that the City Park District day camps had to be moved indoors and the Chicago Fire soccer team had to postpone its game at Soldier Field. I'm Chris Caraggio.
6: Well, everything's pretty much back to normal down south with the big closure and partial closure we had for about almost 6 hours, that semi-rig, the trailer itself that burned up there. I-25 is a little slow from Castle Pines into the tech center, but just sluggish. Ahead of that, from Arapahoe up towards Hampton's a little busy. We do have 270 jamming west coming up through Vasquez. Pena's running heavy out of the airport, but no big delays out here, no problem spots. With traffic, I'm Jonathan Steele.
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8: Sunny to partly sunny skies and very warm. Low to mid-90s today, low to mid-90s tomorrow, middle to upper 90s on Sunday. Overnight low temperatures will be mostly in the 60s. For today and Saturday, hot and dry. Sunday probably is going to be in a similar situation, although an isolated thunderstorm Sunday evening is a possibility. Better chances for thunderstorms beginning Monday and really going through all of next week. I'm Day Weather Meteorologist Ande.
9: Current temperature,
10: 80 degrees.
4: Sports update.
11: Baseball returned from the All-Star break with one game last night. The Mets were a 4-1 winner over the Phillies. The Mets' Francisco Alvarez homered twice, and pitcher Christian Scott tossed shutout ball into the sixth to get the win.
12: You know, I thought the offense did a good job battling and then finally getting to the bullpen and putting some runs together. But, I just keep my team in it for the most part, and that's what my job is. So I feel like I did a good job of that.
11: While the Mets and Phillies returned last night, the rest of the big league teams resumed their seasons tonight. The Braves, Dodgers, and Brewers open the second half, leading National League divisions, while the Rays and Rangers are on top in the AL, and the Guardians and White Sox are tied in the Central Division. NBA news, there's still no free agent decision from LeBron James, but USA Today reports that the league's all-time scoring king has the information he needs, and a decision is near. And the teams from Spain and Argentina arrived in New Jersey yesterday. They meet in the World Cup final Sunday, Argentina attempting to go back-to-back. England and France play in Miami tomorrow in the third-place game. I'm Matt McCoy.
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14: 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Yet American Jews have a more positive view of Mamdani than they do among Bibi Netanyahu. Scotty, beam me up.
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0: All right, welcome back to the Scott Jennings Show. I'm your guest host, Carl Jackson, sitting in for Scott Jennings. And now this is really fun to be talking to Willie Nelson, our White House correspondent. All right, Willie, listen, President Trump gave, I thought, a really good speech last night on election integrity. What are you hearing in the D.C. area from some of your colleagues there on the Hill?
16: Carl, good afternoon. Great to be here with you in Washington, D.C. on a very, very smoky day. We're getting some of the fire that's been coming down from Canada. But to answer your question, there has honestly been a lot of moaning and groaning, unfortunately, around the bender here. I heard one photographer who was, I believe, on duty last night, who turned to their colleague and was like, wow, what a disaster it was. So unfortunately, as predicted, the left-wing media that parades around here in D.C., and particularly the White House, is not happy, to say the least.
0: Okay, so let's get into some of the reasons why I believe it's not a disaster, and I think it'll pay off in the long run. And I got to be honest, I think President Trump kept it clean. I know there were concerns that he might harken back to the 2020 election with, what some people might see as conspiracy theories, wherever people may lie on that issue. But I just think it was smart. First off, let's just go through these. Again, I'm speaking to our Salem News Channel White House correspondent, Willie Nelson. China tried to influence the 2020 election. I don't know, Willie. I think that is a huge deal. I think that is a big deal when it comes to the other nation right behind us that wants to be the leading hegemony. They actually came out today. Xi Jinping came out, at least according to Polymarket, and said they are going to lead the world when it comes to AI, and they are going to be the dominant country. So I think it's really important for people to understand, hey, we actually do have an enemy. I don't want China to be on par with us. I think that's a pretty important issue.
16: Carl, I would agree with you on that. Now, the issue is you have many mainstream media networks who made up their outcome before the speech was even delivered. Sure. I mean, I was here at the press conference yesterday where Caroline Leavitt made her return after her maternity leave. And of course, the hot topic was the speech that was to come. And Caroline's vibe the entire time and responses were, you guys, you know, just hang tight. You're going to hear the remarks. But it was like they already had made their, thoughts on it before the speech had even happened. You had networks that refused to air it, but they aired commentary on it. And Carl, I'll just say this real quick. I, scanned some of the, PDFs and files that have been released on the website currently with a bunch of evidence, and there is a plethora of information. There is zero chance that anyone has completely given a rundown on everything that is on there currently. I mean, you had people 2 minutes after the speech ended saying, we've debunked this entire thing. Just doesn't really make sense to me.
0: And when you say website, I assume you're speaking of whitehouse.gov.
16: That's correct. Yes, the whitehouse.gov official website has all the documents on it with different reports from different intel agencies. And one of the biggest scandals, I think, in there, Carl, that I skimmed pretty quickly was that the intelligence agencies knew a lot of this stuff and were withholding this information not only from the public, but from the White House, from Congress, and they weren't including it in briefings.
0: Yeah, I mean, this is that was the next point I was going to go to, so I'm glad you mentioned it. But this is absolutely insane to us. You have an intelligence agency that are sworn to uphold and protect the Constitution, and frankly, I believe that includes American citizens. And to withhold this information from President Trump and from his campaign is just absolutely crazy to me. And honestly, it leads to more suspicion. It leads to more conspiracy theory. And frankly, this is why I believe, I know that President Trump loves these institutions, but I would love to see them cut down even further, frankly. Let me jump to this. You had, this I think is a very, very important point. Trump, alleged that voter registration by non-citizens, I believe there were over 270,000, maybe 278,000, illegals registered to vote in federal elections. That is a big deal, Willie, when you consider the fact that swing states could be won by thousands.
16: That's correct. That's what the DHS numbers were saying. And Carl, I think a good solution to this all seems like common sense voting laws, which would be the Save America Act. I think, you know, the vibe around, because I work as a White House correspondent, I'm constantly around left-wing reporters, and they seem to be very frustrated with hearing about voting integrity and such. Well, a good compromise would be to require voter ID and make sure only citizens are voting. Because then if in future elections candidates don't win, there's going to be a lot less fuel to complain about.
0: Yeah, absolutely. And honestly, it even extends, in my opinion, beyond illegals voting. I mean, you look at California, and President Trump mentioned this, that sham of a system that is literally engineered, in my opinion, to make sure the Democrats win is absolutely, absolutely crazy. And they do not require voter ID. I believe that there should be, when it comes to federal elections, at the very least, there should be mandated voter ID. Another reason why I think this, and I want to get your take on this, Willie. Again, we're speaking to Salem News Channel's White House correspondent, Willie Nelson. A reason why I think this speech was so important is because President Trump, those 278,000 illegals that we know of registered to vote, I don't know if they're voting, but at least they're registered to vote. It puts these other states on blast, and it puts illegals on blast. I guarantee you, with the deportations ramping up with ICE and the Department of Homeland Security, I think some of these illegals are less likely to go out and vote. So I think that speech, whether liberals want to believe it or not, is a win-win, because I don't suspect these people are going to show up to vote.
16: Well, one of the things President Trump mentioned last night was the California election. We had Steve Hilton and Spencer Pratt, who ran in the LA mayor race. I am from, to add a personal note to this, I am from Los Angeles, so I'm well aware how the California voting system has worked, or lack of worked, I should say. Just to give a personal anecdote on this, I personally know someone who voted for two people who voted for Spencer Pratt, and they tracked their voting ballots, and neither of their votes got counted. So that's two people I know in my real life from Los Angeles who didn't have their votes counted. And of course, they're both citizens. And so how many of those exist is the question to ask for that.
0: You know, let me add my anecdotal experience, because I was born and raised in L.A., still have family in L.A., still have plenty of friends in Los Angeles, and they happen to be black, the vast majority of them. And I tell you what, they were actually gung-ho for Spencer Pratt. I mean, they were tired of what they were seeing happening in L.A. And let me add this, they didn't even know who Nithya Raman was. They didn't even know who Nithya Raman was. Now, this is purely anecdotal, but I just think it is relevant. Also, real quick, I think if we have enough time, President Trump did claim that Venezuela had tampered with voting machines. I do want to say that obviously there's no evidence that I've seen that has been that's provable at this point, but I do believe that it is worth making sure that the machines, if they're going to be used, that these things are inspected, they're on the up and up, And when I believe they can calculate votes at the end of the vote tallies where they're online, but perhaps those are things that can be looked at as well. Okay. All right. It looks like we may have lost our feed on Willie, or at least we can't hear him. All right. So anyway, Willie, if you can hear me, okay. All right. So it looks like we lost Willie Nelson. But anyway, having said that, I do think that it was a good speech, frankly. And I'm not saying that just because I'm a Trump supporter. I just think that it goes more than was it his best speech? Obviously not. But it did what I think it intended. He intended it to do. And that's to make American citizens aware that China is a threat. We have other nation states that want to defeat the United States, that want to be bigger and better than the United States. China is a Chinese, is a communist led by the Communist Party. And as a matter of fact, I was just reading a headline. I didn't have time to go through the story that Xi Jinping, because of the things that are transpiring, their economy is not doing well inside of China right now. And so Xi Jinping is becoming a little more hardcore, if you can imagine that, and more leaning towards acting like a Kim Jong-un of North Korea. And would you doubt that? I mean, the guy's got to be paranoid in order for, you got over a billion people there, in order for them to remain happy. You got to put in a lot of work if you're going to be a communist party that's going to have a state-controlled government. So I think this is it was a good speech for that. It's a good way to let people know we do have an enemy out there. The deep state issue, it is an issue. I'm sorry. You have people that are trying to undermine the United States of America, undermine the presidency within any of these intelligence agencies. Those people need to be held accountable. They need to be fired. If charges can be brought, they need to be brought. It's as simple as that to me. Again, the voter registration. You have states that have these voter, what are they? Basically, illegals are automatically registered at the DMV. And this happens in blue cities, not just with illegals, but with citizens altogether. Frankly, guys, I don't believe that should be happening. If you go to the DMV and they ask you if you like to register to vote, okay, that may be one thing. But automatically registering people to vote, particularly illegals to vote with this voter, what is it? I forget what it's called. Motor voter. I think that's what it was. Motor voter plan. I think it's just absolutely crazy and dangerous. And I'm sorry. I don't want illegals. I don't want anyone that's not registered participating in our election system. And so for nothing else, I think this was a good speech because I think the Republican Party needs a little more pressure to pass the Save America Act. Now you got John Thune out there saying, hey, Lindsey Graham may have created a pathway. All right. That's pretty cool. A pathway to pass the Save America Act through budget reconciliation. Whether or not that'll happen, frankly, guys, I do not know. But I think it is worth the conversation. You've got 80% of Americans, if I recall correctly, polled that want to make sure that our elections are secure on both sides of the aisle. So why not make sure that they are secure? It's just common sense. It's as simple as that. It's common sense. More on the other side. I'm Carl Jackson in for Scott Jennings.
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0: All right, welcome back to the program. I'm your guest host, Carl Jackson, sitting in. Don't forget to follow me on all things social media, X, Instagram, and Facebook at Carl Jackson Show or at The Carl Jackson Show. 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We're on YouTube. We're on Spotify, Salem Podcast Network, wherever you go to get your podcast. The Carl Jackson Show is where you can go to find me. So much more that I want to get to. Rubio hosting this conference on left-wing terrorism. We're going to get into that momentarily. That is the issue with violence. The left has been far more violent than the right. This is one of the reasons why the left were so happy to have J6, and they exaggerated J6. They continue to this day, but the left party, the left has become a violent party. I mean, it is absolutely clear from their trans Tifa minions that'll go out there and assassinate people. It's absolutely insane. Also, we'll have the latest on Iran. The U.S. strikes key bridges in Iran and redirects at least 3 ships in the Gulf of Cuban. And thanks to Mr. McConnell, I got your a Substack that was on Alan Estrin's bedtime stories. If we want to totally demolish Iran, there is a plan. There are many things that we can do to do that. If you're concerned about ground troops, guys, all we need to do is unleash Israel. I mean, seriously, it's all we need to do. You know, our best ally, I would argue not just our best ally in the Middle East, I would argue our best ally right now, period. I mean, it's astonishing to me to see what's happening. All this anti-Semitism, both on the left and some on the right, with these crazy bigots. But rest assured, you can play a part of that all you want, but eventually it's going to turn on you. They just start off with the Jews because they're easy. They're easy. Just look how, I mean, in a couple or few years, I would have never imagined I would have seen anti-Semitism in America like we see it today. And now an entire party that used to align with the Republican Party in defending our best ally in the world, and at one point just our best ally in the Middle East and in the region, and just completely turn their backs for the sake of power and for the sake of getting elected. But guys, I don't look at it just as the nation state of Israel. I look at it as Western civilization. If they can turn against Western civilization there, it's obvious they're doing the same thing here. But Israel's just an easy target. So beware of that. All right, let me get back to the perverts and the Democrat Party. Let me just wrap this up. Let me finish this part up, and then I want to talk about the big beautiful bill. I don't know why Republicans aren't bragging about the big beautiful bill. They need to be bragging about the big beautiful bill. Also, just real quick, there's an event, grassrootsforamerica.org, grassrootsforamerica.org. There is going to be a gubernatorial town hall. I believe that is August 6th, if I recall correctly, at a I think it's the Castleberry VFW, but check it out for those of you that are in the Central Florida area, grassrootsforamerica.org. No, I don't believe Byron Donalds is going to be there. I know a lot of people love Byron Donalds. I love Byron Donalds. But I got to tell you, there are a lot of Republicans in the state of Florida that are a little frustrated that he's not showing up to any debates or town halls. I understand that he got President Trump's endorsement, but people would still like to hear from Byron Donalds. That is just my take on the issue, because I want to hear how you're going to represent me. I don't think we're going to have another Governor DeSantis, quite frankly, in my lifetime. But I'd like to know where you're going to do and how you're better than the other candidates. And I don't know, man. It's leaving a nasty taste in people's mouth. But honestly, a Trump endorsement, if we're just being real, is very hard to overcome. But nonetheless, grassrootsforamerica.org. Okay, back to the perverts. So we touched on Ted Kennedy. We touched on Bill Clinton. We touched on Joe Biden, again, allegedly raped Tara Reid. And this is a woman that literally was a Democrat strategist, if I recall correctly, worked for Joe Biden at one point in time when he was a senator. I mean, she gave out details. She came out, and this was before he won the nomination, and she was like, this guy should be nowhere near the White House. This is what he did to me. So it wasn't like he was already the nominee, the Democratic nominee. This was beforehand. And at first they listened to her, gave her a couple of interviews. Once the Democrats decided to coalesce around Joe Biden because Buttigieg couldn't win blacks, they kicked her under the curb. They started harassing her. Obviously, you got Eric Swalwell, new news out, Ruben Gallego. Eric Swalwell, they totally ignored this guy's sexual escapades and allegations of sexual scandal and abuse himself. You got Elliot Spitzer in 2008 that had to resign as I believe the governor of New York for sexual scandal. David Patterson, the same thing, governor of New York. You got Andrew Cuomo, same thing. So let's not pretend like Graham Platner was an anomaly in the Democrat Party. We'll be back.
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3: Foundations of Freedom. A look at America's founding principles and the leaders who shaped our nation.
5: Most Americans think of Abraham Lincoln and they think of the Civil War or the Emancipation. But in 1862, he signed another hugely significant piece of legislation, the Homestead Act. It offered eligible Americans up to 160 acres of land, not as a prize for the powerful, but as an opportunity for ordinary families willing to live on it, work it, and build something lasting. Why did it matter? Because Lincoln understood that freedom was not merely the absence of tyranny. Rather, freedom required responsibility, labor, stewardship, and moral courage. A free people must be given room to build, but they also must be willing to cultivate what they have been given. That still matters today. Liberty without responsibility decays. Opportunity without character collapses. Lincoln's lesson is clear. A nation stays free when its people remain willing to work, build, and steward freedom under God.
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7: President Trump says he's revealing evidence that shows the American election system is vulnerable to interference and fraud. During his primetime speech from the White House last night, he said China exploited weaknesses in our voting system to gain access to 220 million U.S. voter files. China denies that accusation. Some of the worst air quality in the world is in the Midwest. New data from the air quality index IQ Air says the air in Detroit and Chicago is now considered hazardous due to wildfire smoke from Canada's wildfires blowing into the area. U.S. Central Command says it has completed its latest wave of attacks against Iran.
25: U.S. CENTCOM has posted on social media saying that they conducted a sixth consecutive night of strikes, that they targeted Iran's military infrastructure, their air defense sites, maritime capabilities, and other facilities.
7: Correspondent Jagruti Dave says Iranian news reports claim U.S. forces struck a railway station and six bridges across Iran, killing at least eight people. U.S. attacks have also damaged power lines in southern Iran, causing power outages near the Gulf Coast. Iran's Islamic Revolutionary Guard claims it retaliated with strikes against U.S. targets in Bahrain, where air raid sirens were heard this morning. Iranian attacks were also reported at U.S. military sites in Qatar, Oman, Kuwait, Jordan, and Syria. New data shows a reduction in healthcare-related infections in hospitals across the country. The CDC says in 2023, about one in every 38 patients hospitalized on any given day had at least one healthcare-associated infection. That's a lower ratio than one in every 31 patients from 2015. Today's Show co-anchor Craig Melvin is back on the air a day after an intruder confronted him with racial slurs inside the New York City studio. Melvin addressed the incident during Today's Show and said he's glad everybody's safe. Andrew Truelove is now charged with hate crimes after allegedly making it past security at 30 Rock and yelling at Melvin. I'm Chris Caraggio. All right, not doing badly for the drive here. We've got some slow spots, typical Friday pattern. Lots of folks are out and about. 270 still running real heavy through Commerce City, especially westbound. And I-70 from, it looks like Pena back to I-25 is going to be about 15 minutes. I-25 has been a little congested coming through downtown. Accidents that are working at Arapahoe in Quebec, Parker and Lincoln Avenue. And if you're heading into the foothills, we have some slowing up Mount Vernon Canyon and certainly coming down Floyd Hill with all that construction work. But no closure on I-70. What traffic? I'm Jonathan.
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8: Sunny to partly sunny skies and very warm. Low to mid-90s today, low to mid-90s tomorrow, middle to upper 90s on Sunday. Overnight low temperatures will be mostly in the 60s. For today and Saturday, hot and dry. Sunday probably is going to be in a similar situation, although an isolated thunderstorm Sunday evening is a possibility. Better chances for thunderstorms beginning Monday and really going through all of next week. I'm Day Weather Meteorologist On Day.
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11: 85 degrees.
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13: On Friday's Jeff and Bill Show, President Trump addresses the nation on election integrity. Are we facing major problems, or is Trump making it all up?

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5: 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I'm away today, but you are in the capable hands of one Mr. Carl Jackson, the pride of Orlando, Florida. Carl, take it away.
6: All right, thank you, Scott Jennings. It's an honor and a privilege to be able to sit in for Scott Jennings. Lou's got my back right here at AM 950, The Answer, Orlando.com. Mr. Sean McConnell is in my ear. We've got Rick and Ricky helping out in studio in Los Angeles, as well as Matthew. Thank you guys very much. Paul D'Amelio out there in the ether. Thank you for all of your help. And, of course, you in the listening audience, please be sure to like, share, and subscribe to my podcast, The Carl Jackson Show, wherever you go to get your podcast. I had John Lott on with me last week. He's the author of More Guns, Less Crime, plenty of books that he's authored since. So we'll get into some of the ways in which President Trump's enforcement policies are actually not just cutting crime slightly in America, but bigly. All right, so we'll try to get there. Also, I'm going to get into the big, beautiful bill a little bit, some of the things that the Republican Party can brag about. You've got a few billionaires that the left seems to love that are right now backing Ossoff in the state of Georgia. You got Soros, George Soros. You got Pritzker. You got Bill Gates. Isn't it funny how these people, at least Bill Gates, kind of, you know, cozied up to President Trump. But as soon as he can stab Republicans in the back, he's going to do just that. The guy's a leftist. He's always been a leftist. And when you talk about the Epstein files, that's somebody that need to be looking at. It's so so insane to me. Secretary of State Marco Rubio, and I want to get into this, hosted a conference on left-wing terrorism. The violence is coming. The bullets are flying one way, guys. I mean, it is as simple as that. Again, I know the left wants to pretend

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13: If the leftists haven't had enough yet, there's more. 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
14: All right. Welcome back to the program. I'm sorry, I was scrolling through my phone on X and just watching more clips or people responding to clips of Ashley Webb, one of the Democratic senatorial candidates in Maine that happens to be a dude that thinks he's a woman, but definitely genuine. I'm hoping that Ashley wins. I think.

0: much more to do with the fact that he seems to be in a position, if you want to say he's tacking to his right now or trying to keep shore up his base, of not offending a bunch of anti-Semitic conspiracy theory, nonsense people. My view is that those people, just like I don't think, I'm glad that Buckley ultimately led the charge to get the Birchers out of the party. Well, we have a Bircher problem in 2026 on the right, and J.D. Vance at this point has shown me that he doesn't want to offend them. Doesn't mean he's one of them, because I don't think he is. Rahm Emanuel's problem is that he doesn't understand how insipid and terrible the new left populist socialists are that are trying to enter the Democratic Party.
1: Think longer on that, Eli, because I think it's the same problem for both guys. But you're smarter than I am, so I'll wait to read what you write in the Free Press.
0: Say
1: on Breaking History, the wonderful podcast. Eli Lake, follow him on X at Eli Lake. Thank you. I'll be right back, America, with Continetti.
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3: The Midwest has some of the worst air quality in the world at the moment. New data from the air quality index IQ Air says the air in Detroit and Chicago is considered hazardous due to wildfire smoke blowing into the area from dozens of wildfires burning in Canada. President Trump says he's uncovering evidence that shows the American election system is vulnerable to interference and fraud. In last night's primetime address from the White House, he said China exploited weaknesses in our voting system to gain access to 220 million U.S. voter files. He said voters' data in 18 states have been bought, stolen, or hacked by China. Officials in China have denied Trump's accusations. U.S. Central Command says it's completed the latest wave of attacks against Iran. CENTCOM didn't provide details of its military strikes, but Iranian news reports claim U.S. forces struck a railway station and six bridges across Iran, killing at least eight people. U.S. attacks have also damaged power lines in southern Iran, causing power outages near the Gulf Coast. I'm Chris Caraggio.
4: Your usual busy spots for the Friday afternoon drive. Northbound I-25 stop-and-go traffic in downtown between Alameda and I-70. West of there, we've got some minor off-highway accidents. Jewel Avenue, west of Sheridan Boulevard, a crash reported. Knox Court looks like a crash at 2nd Avenue, closing east and westbound roads through the residential area. With traffic, I'm Mark Swan.
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6: Hot temperatures started the work week in the Denver Metro, and they're going to carry us through right on through the weekend. This afternoon, we'll be in the lower to mid-90s with overnight lows tonight in the mid-60s. Hot weekend for Rockies baseball. Saturday and Sunday games slated for 1:10 in the afternoon. Highs both days around the middle and perhaps upper 90s. Overnight lows will be middle and upper 60s. By the time we get to Monday, we'll still be hot, but shower and thunderstorm chances will start to build and continue to build Tuesday and Wednesday. I'm Day Weather Meteorologist Don Watson.
7: Current temperature,
8: 89 degrees.
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9: Baseball returned from the All-Star break with one game last night. The Mets were a 4-1 winner over the Phillies. The Mets' Francisco Alvarez homered twice, and pitcher Christian Scott tossed shutout ball into the sixth to get the win.
10: You know, I thought the offense did a good job battling and then finally getting to the bullpen and putting some runs together. But, I just keep my team in it for the most part, and that's what my job is. So I feel like I did a good job of that.
9: While the Mets and Phillies returned last night, the rest of the big league teams resumed their seasons tonight. The Braves, Dodgers, and Brewers open the second half, leading National League divisions, while the Rays and Rangers are on top in the AL, and the Guardians and White Sox are tied in the Central Division. NBA news, there's still no free agent decision from LeBron James, but USA Today reports that the league's all-time scoring king has the information he needs, and a decision is near. And the teams from Spain and Argentina arrived in New Jersey yesterday. They meet in the World Cup final Sunday, Argentina attempting to go back-to-back. England and France play in Miami tomorrow in the third-place game. I'm Matt McCoy.
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0: Here's something most people don't know. 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

0: Welcome back, America. I'm playing Happy Jack because Matt Condon didn't like my downer music the last time I heard it. Do you like Happy Jack, Matt?
1: Oh, of course. How can I not? And I'm smiling here as we get into our next segment.
0: Let me put before you two exhibits. Ambassador, former mayor of Chicago, former chief of staff to the president of the United States, former member of Congress, Rahm Emanuel, goes to Israel, gives a speech. I discussed it with him this week. Vice President Vance flies to California, does a three-hour interview with Joe Rogan, which I have not listened to, and I'm leery of clips because of AI and editing, but maybe you know more about it than I do. I think they were doing the same thing, which is playing to a part of their party that they perceive a need to at least be on talking terms with as they quest for the presidency. What did you make of both, and how do you compare each?
1: All right. Well, just to start with Emanuel, I mean, their Rahm Emanuel speech, of course, was based on partisan reasons. Rahm Emanuel's thinking of running for president in 2028, and his party has taken a sharp turn against the state of Israel. We saw that just in the House this week, where over 100 House Democrats voted to cut off aid to Israel. You know, 10 years ago, the number would be zero. Now it's 103. And you can just see there, the Democrats are becoming an anti-Israel party. Rahm Emanuel knows it. In his speech in Israel, Emanuel made three claims, Hugh, that I truly disagree with. One is the idea that Israel is isolated. Israel's not isolated at all. It counts among its allies, the most powerful democracy in the world, the United States, and the most populous democracy in the world, India. Another claim Emanuel made was that, for too long, he says, American support for Israel has been unqualified. We've done whatever Israel wants. And my response to him there is, look in the mirror, Mr. Ambassador, because you worked for three presidents, Clinton, Obama, and Biden, whose support was not unqualified at all. I mean, who did, in fact, in Obama's case, did everything he could to create daylight between the United States and Israel. And then the third idea he had is this idea for a 23-state solution, the idea that rather than try to have a two-state solution between Israel and a potential Palestinian state, the settlement of the Israeli-Palestinian dispute should be submerged within a settlement between Israel and the Arab League. But that is just an evasion, in my view, because at the end of the day, the obstacle to peace in the Middle East is not Israel. The obstacle to peace in the Middle East is Palestinian denialism, Palestinian denial of Israel's right to exist. That is what has prevented every single peace agreement from bearing fruit. And until the Palestinians change their attitude toward Israel and accept Israel's right to exist as a Jewish state, you will not have any peace. So that is Rahm Emanuel, a speech that he is delivering to an anti-Israel party, but I think that was riddled with errors. For Vice President Vance and his interview with Joe Rogan, I'm not sure actually what the party aspect of it is, Hugh, I have to tell you, because as the Democratic Party is turning against Israel, the Republican Party is not. In fact, the Republican Party is driving out the anti-Israel members. And just look at that resolution I mentioned. It was sponsored by Thomas Massey, a Republican.
0: Loser.
1: But who's just, a Republican loser who just lost his seat to a primary challenge sponsored by President Trump. So who is the audience that Joe Rogan represents and that J.D. Vance is catering to with his comments? It's not Republicans, but it is part of the Trump coalition. It is kind of the newer elements of the Trump coalition that were very important to Trump's victory in 2024. What they're called low propensity voters. They're not necessarily attached to the party structure. They did not like the way things were going under Biden, and they were part of Trump's winning coalition in 2024. And I think there, what the vice president is concerned about is keeping those voters in a potential 2028 coalition. At the same time, I think some of the claims he made were also ill-founded.
0: Is it possible? I argued with Rahm Emanuel. There are factual errors in his speech. The United States was not around in 1948. Ike was actually very hard on them in 1956. We were absent in 67. Nixon came in and saved Israel in 73, and that's when the modern... So it was just wrong on fact. Is it possible J.D. Vance is playing to an aesthetic impulse among younger voters? Which is, it doesn't really matter what you say, but it matters where you say it, and that in the course of saying it, you demonstrate that you're a real person who hasn't been fabricated in a industrial-sized turnout politician's assembly line.
1: Well, I think there's absolutely a part of that. I mean, think about the Joe Rogan Experience. It's an incredibly successful and popular podcast. It became, it itself became an issue in the 2024 campaign, yes, when President Trump sat for a three-hour interview and Kamala Harris would not appear, right? Because she didn't want to have to talk for that long. She wouldn't have been able to. So J.D. Vance is showing that he can be like President Trump. Again, trying to maintain the winning coalition from 2024 in these coming years ahead of 2028. And then you also raise a good point with the younger generation. I mean, there's no question that the two parties are now polarized on the question of Israel. But younger voters, though, as a whole, they are, it seems to me, to become are becoming, as a whole, more skeptical of the U.S.-Israeli alliance. There's clearly rising anti-Semitism among this generation. So if you want to kind of keep them in the coalition as well, you might be saying statements that, you know, that there's Israel's involved in an influence campaign to undermine the MOU, when there's no real evidence of that. There are people who had criticisms of the MOU, and people who saw Iran for what it was. They were the ones who were saying that this MOU wouldn't work, and guess what? It didn't. But you might want to say, look, this is we don't need to have a stronger relationship with Israel as we have had in the past if you want to kind of make sure that you have connections and inroads to these younger voters.
0: I think that's very, very sharp, Matt Continetti, and I look forward to listening to yesterday's commentary podcast, on which I assume you were, but I couldn't listen to it yesterday, and reading your Wall Street Journal Expressions column from today, which, again, I'm behind today because of a variety of reasons, but I appreciate the time as always. Follow Matt on X at Continetti. 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I may miss you next week, Matt, by the way. I've got to go to Florida, and we'll be guest hosts both of your days next week. Don't go anywhere, America. I'm Hugh Hewitt.
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0: Hey there, I want to do something meaningful for the 250th anniversary of America. 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
0: Welcome back, America. I'm Hugh Hewitt. I want to remind you, Food for the Poor is running an urgent campaign for the people of Venezuela, and there are tens of thousands who are homeless, more than 5,000 dead, hundreds of thousands have impacted. Your donations are making a difference. You can call them in at 855-359-4673. 855-359-4673. 855-359-4673. Listen to Food for the Poor's CEO and President, Ed Rain, who is talking about who we're reaching with this emergency drive.
10: As organizations that, you know, especially driven by our faith and sort of the love thy neighbor message, you know, you cannot walk past the person in need. There's tens of thousands of people that are not accounted for. So the misery in the country is going to be huge. I think what is a little different here is that we are going through, you know, with the State Department, and, you know, you could put the politics aside because this is about aid that's going to get through to trusted partners, and help those that truly cannot help themselves right now.
0: 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You can trust it. 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
15: Heavy smoke from Canadian wildfires is creating some of the worst air quality in the world across the northern U.S. New data from the Air Quality Index IQ Air says the air in Detroit and Chicago is now considered hazardous. In New York City, the air is officially unhealthy, with experts urging people to limit physical activity and stay indoors if possible until conditions improve. This year's hill country flooding in Texas, like last year, hit when summer camps are full of kids. But State Representative Wes Verdell says they were not affected by the torrential rain this time.
16: I called one of the camps at sunrise and I said, hey, how is it looking? This is up in the Hunt area. And they said, honestly, it's barely come out of the banks.
15: He says the cleanup has now begun. The Department of Homeland Security is sending FEMA teams to start the assessment process. Some Jeffrey Epstein victims say their meeting with Acting Attorney General Todd Blanche was less than productive. They described Blanche as being condescending and evasive, questioning his motivations to meet them. The session was held at the Justice Department this week as Blanche seeks Senate confirmation to become the permanent U.S. Attorney General. Maine Governor Janet Mills says ICE may need to be abolished following a fatal shooting in her state. The Republican governor made the comment after a 26-year-old man from Columbia was shot and killed by an ICE agent during a traffic stop on Monday. ICE had planned to put a hold on conducting traffic stops, but later decided against it following criticism by President Trump. A powerful 7.3 magnitude earthquake has struck off the coast of Mexico and Guatemala. It had a depth of over 6 miles. Originally, the USGS said the quake carried a 7.4 magnitude, but recalculated to 7.3. No injuries or damage have been reported. Spain and Argentina will clash in the World Cup final Sunday in New Jersey. Lionel Messi and Argentina came back against England with two late goals to advance out of the semifinal round. Argentina is trying to defend its World Cup title from 4 years ago. Spain won the tournament in South Africa back in 2010. I'm Chris Caraggio.
17: On the far north end of town, a crash on northbound I-25 at E-470 and Northwest Parkway with a left shoulder blocked. At the moment, traffic getting around this one just fine. All lanes open. If police and crew show up, we might start seeing some delays. Heading all the way south, 225 southbound between Parker Road and South Yosemite, a crash blocking the left lane, adding about 5 to 10 minutes to your commute through the tech center. With traffic, I'm Mark Swan.
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19: Hot temperatures started the work week in the Denver Metro, and they're going to carry us through right on through the weekend. This afternoon, we'll be in the lower to mid-90s with overnight lows tonight in the mid-60s. Hot weekend for Rockies baseball. Saturday and Sunday games slated for 1:10 in the afternoon. Highs both days around the middle and perhaps upper 90s. Overnight lows will be middle and upper 60s. By the time we get to Monday, we'll still be hot, but shower and thunderstorm chances will start to build and continue to build Tuesday and Wednesday. I'm Day Weather Meteorologist Don Watson.
20: Current temperature
21: 89 degrees.
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23: On Friday's Jeff and Bill show, President Trump addresses the nation on election integrity. 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

0: you can give it at the banner at the top of QHewitt.com. It's secure, it's safe, food for the poor, and it simply says, help Venezuela. Thank you in advance. 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Stay tuned. I'll be right back.
1: 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Update.
2: Heavy smoke from Canadian wildfires is creating some of the worst air quality in the world across the northern U.S. New data from the air quality index IQ Air says the air in Detroit and Chicago is now considered hazardous. In New York City, the air is officially unhealthy, with experts urging people to limit physical activity and stay indoors if possible until conditions improve. Some Jeffrey Epstein victims say their meeting with Acting Attorney General Todd Blanche was less than productive. They described Blanche as being condescending and evasive, questioning his motivations to meet them. The session was held at the Justice Department this week as Blanche seeks Senate confirmation to become the permanent U.S. Attorney General. Maine Governor Janet Mills says ICE may need to be abolished following a fatal shooting in her state. The Republican governor made the comment after a 26-year-old man from Columbia was shot and killed by an ICE agent during a traffic stop on Monday. ICE had planned to put a hold on conducting traffic stops, but later decided against it following criticism by President Trump. I'm Chris Caraggio.
3: Through downtown I-25 northbound, a crash in the center lane between Spear Boulevard and 20th Street has stop and go back from Santa Fe, adding about 15 minutes to your commute. East of there, 225 southbound, a crash in the left lane between Parker Road and South Yosemite. Heading all the way west, C-470 northbound at Bowles Avenue, a right lane crash, seeing heavy congestion back from Ken Carroll. Once again, about a 15-minute delay. With traffic, I'm Mark Swan.
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5: Hot temperatures started the work week in the Denver Metro, and they're going to carry us through right on through the weekend. This afternoon, we'll be in the lower to mid-90s with overnight lows tonight in the mid-60s. Hot weekend for Rockies baseball. Saturday and Sunday games slated for 1:10 in the afternoon. Highs both days around the middle and perhaps upper 90s. Overnight lows will be middle and upper 60s. By the time we get to Monday, we'll still be hot, but shower and thunderstorm chances will start to build and continue to build Tuesday and Wednesday. I'm Day Weather Meteorologist Don Watson.
1: Current temperature,
6: 89 degrees.
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7: With the Wall Street Business Report, I'm Rich Thomason. Wall Street opened lower this morning as world markets tumbled, with Tokyo's Nikkei 225 losing 4% amid a sell-off of computer chip makers and other AI-related shares. Shares in Taiwan fell 6.5%. Oil prices are surging as fighting in the Middle East intensifies. Crude prices are up more than 10% in just a week. The average long-term mortgage rate climbed this week to its highest level in almost a year, driving up borrowing costs for prospective home buyers. Mortgage buyer Freddie Mac says benchmark 30-year fixed mortgage rate rose to 6.55%, up from 6.49% last week. Netflix slumped more than 11% overnight. The video streaming company's forecast for the current quarter fell below Wall Street's expectations. For the Wall Street Business Report, I'm Rich Thomas.
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0: Welcome back, America. Jonathan Williams is the president, chief economist at the American Legislative Exchange Council, and I'll be with him in Florida next week for Wednesday and Thursday's broadcast, and you can get a ticket to go see that if you go to alec.org/Hugh. 100 people limit in the room there. 1,000 state legislators coming, Jonathan. I hope we talk about the attempts to torpedo school choice in Arizona and Arkansas. What is going on in those places?
9: Well, I'll tell you what, Hugh, the people that don't like school choice, evidently, which includes teachers unions in those two states and their allies, have been trying to get petitions certified to go to the ballot to overturn two of the best school choice programs in America, ranking number two in Arizona and number three in Arkansas, respectively, in our Alec Report on Education Freedom that we put out this last year. We were just with our Arkansas delegation this week at the White House. They're very proud of that Learns Act that was signed into law by Sarah Huckabee Sanders. Now, here the good news is in Arkansas's case, they came up short on the signatures, the teachers' unions and their allies. So families and the children are safe for yet another year there and able to take advantage of that amazing school choice program. The verdict is still out in Arizona, where at the time of us talking right now, Hugh, they're still looking at certifying if they have enough petitions for the fall ballot. And then, of course, it will be a massive battle between those against school choice and those that want to support the now 100,000 students across Arizona that are taking advantage of that universal education freedom. So TBD there and more to come, certainly.
0: We'll be ready to move a cot into the studio, Jonathan, because if that makes the ballot, we will spend all the time we have talking about why they got to vote no on repealing school choice. Let me also give a preview of what we're going to do next week. We're going to talk about what the states are doing. Would you compare for us, for example, Tennessee and Missouri? Because those are two states that have moved up in the rich states, poor states rankings over the last decade.
9: Well, and they're two states with great ALEC delegations. Tennessee's been a leader. They moved up to number two in economic outlook in rich states, poor states, just in this last year. Of course, they've always been a state without a personal income tax and a right-to-work state and a state that's done a lot of and really important things. They don't have a state minimum wage on top of the federal minimum wage. And so they've been an incredibly quick-growing state over the years. Missouri's also done some good things, but they have a ways to go because, as you know, Hugh, Missouri's still not a right-to-work state. The unions put that on the ballot as a referendum to repeal what the legislature had done a number of years ago. And then what's on the ballot in August is they're looking to become a no-income tax state. I know Governor Kehoe has really been a leader on that, as well as a ton of our other great conservatives, the members of Congress, state legislators, you know, fully support that effort to put it into the hands of the legislature to repeal the personal income tax. But the interesting thing when you look back a little bit on this, Hugh, is kind of a tale of two states, if you will. They share a border, but they've really diverged when it comes to their economic policy over the last 25 years, where you go back to the turn of the century or 1998, I guess, they were about the same population size. And as Tennessee stampeded in the right direction by being a no-income tax state and a right-to-work state, Missouri has not grown with the same speed, and they've fallen behind more or less by standing still. So it's a really interesting bilateral comparison, and we'll see how this goes in August, just a few weeks here.
0: When we talk next week, and again, Wednesday and Thursday, I'm broadcasting live from Orlando with Jonathan and the gang from ALEC, and go to alec.org/you if you want to be a ticketed member in that audience. If you're near Orlando and we're on right there, and you can drive over from Sarasota or over from Tampa. Do we have states that have gone in the other direction, like year after year, other than California, where they just keep adopting bad policy after bad policy? Tennessee's done everything right. Missouri's doing more things right. Florida did a lot of things right. Does anyone go the other direction?
9: Well, unfortunately, there's enough of those examples as well. I mean, you look at Virginia recently, you and I have talked about that one a lot, Hugh, and then Colorado. I mean, Virginia at one point was number three in rich states, poor states. Colorado at one point was number two. Now both of those states find themselves in the bottom half of states and have really declined over the last 10 to 15 years, especially.
0: And they're out population. I thought Colorado still was growing in population, though. Is it still growing?
9: That's now changed. You know, they had been a population growth leader for many, many years, but that now has turned the corner where Colorado is beginning to lose net domestic migration anyways to the other 49 states, which a lot of folks would have said that's unthinkable just a number of years ago. So I think the bad policies there in Colorado, as we've documented every year in this decline in rich states, poor states, have really caught up and come home to roost, unfortunately, there.
0: Jonathan, next week, let's talk about net domestic migration out and in, because I think if people look at just the facts, they're going to find that the red states are doing well because they're smart about the way they operate their states. And that's what we're doing on Wednesday and Thursday, America. come join Jonathan and the entire ALEC team and me in Orlando. We'll be doing probably 10 guests a day from the state legislature. It's always a great fun time to be had. ALEC.org/you if you want to join us in Florida. And you do have to be ticketed, though. ALEC.org/you. Coming right back, because Daniel Silva's got a brand new book called Ransom. And coming to me next on the Hugh Hewitt Show.
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0: Welcome back, America. I'm so pleased to welcome back author Daniel Silva, whose brand new bestseller, Ransom, is fabulous. And I can't emphasize how I often compliment Daniel Silva about his books. This one is great. Daniel Silva, welcome back. I was trying to think of how to describe this to people, and I'm going to say it's a counter-surveillance escapade like the Lisbon game,
16: only for a reader, because the misdirection is wild in this one. So have you heard that from other Silva addicts?
17: You know, I actually last evening I was doing an event in suburban Philadelphia, and one of the audience members was questioning me about the complexity of the plot and how it sort of seemed to effortlessly tie together in the end. And how did I do that, given the fact that I don't outline my books to begin with? And it was interesting trying to explain it. But yeah, it is a fast-paced summer read. It's really entertaining. It's part kidnap drama. It is part global thriller, and it does deal with one of the more serious challenges facing the West right now. We all know that Russia is waging a war of conquest in Ukraine. What is less well known is that Russia is engaged in a years-long campaign of sabotage and subversion against the countries of Western Europe. And one of their most effective weapons in their arsenals right now are drones.
16: So I want people to understand, Daniel Silva knows the GRU, which is the old military intelligence, KGB being the equivalent of the CIA, and the military intelligence being like our defense intelligence agency. And the GRU, as you describe it, Daniel Silva, is the brute force operation. And they're not subtle, and MI6 doesn't like them, or at least the folks out at the cottage don't like them as much as they like the KGB.
17: I wouldn't say that they like the KGB. You know, the KGB is the SVR is the equivalent of the CIA now. During Soviet times, it was almost its own separate state in a way, and it had border functions, internal security functions. It had, I forget how many directorates there were of the old KGB, but now the new SVR is the foreign intelligence operator. By the way, it does its fair share of wet work and other special operations. But the GRU, specifically Unit 29155 of the GRU, is really a sledgehammer. It has one mission, and that is to destroy liberal democracy as we know it. Vladimir Putin views the very existence of democratic, small d liberal democratic regime countries in the West as an existential threat to Russia. And he is trying to do everything possible to undermine and subvert them and destroy them, destroy NATO. And in the short term, though, he's trying to punish the countries that have provided aid and sustenance to Ukraine. And I tell you, at the top of his list, Britain is always there, but the country of Denmark, he has a special loathing for Denmark.
16: I thought that came through. As did the capabilities of our Western European allies. During the longer part of this, which I'll play in 2 weeks, I'll put on the podcast immediately for Silva addicts who want to get a teaser, then go get Ransom and read it. You can get the podcast today, and then after I'm back next week, the week after, we'll play the rest of this interview. But I want to read you from your Pasternak quote, page 214. Remember, you must never under any circumstances despair. To hope and to act, these are our duties in misfortune. How long have you been waiting to use that in a Gabriel Allon novel?
17: You know, it appeared in, it was the epigraph actually for The Collector.
16: Yes.
17: And I reprised it. I reprised it in this circumstance to, you know, I don't want to give too much away, but it's a character named Alice Winters, a very important character in this novel. And I wanted to, she comes across as someone who's just sort of interested in being rich and a social media influencer. But actually, when we get to know her a little better, she's a highly intelligent person. And she used that quote. So I reprised it for fans of that previous book.
16: And I want people to look forward to, I'm not going to tell you much about the character, but there is Oscar, and Oscar's sort of like the new goat that you know from all the Gabriel Allon novels, so Oscar's there for a little bit of fun. I want to know, though, in the short segment we have 2.5 minutes left, is Proteus real? I've asked you that before, but I can't remember what your answer is. That's a way to hack into phones.
17: Yes, it is real. I gave it a different name. a different company. But yes, the way it's used is a little different. But, you know, look, malware, which is what it is very, very common now. You know, we can't live without our phones, but if it were up to me, I would not have one anymore. These things, they have our life on them, and it's so easy to turn it into just a little spy that follows you around. Trust me, everyone in China, their phones they're hacked by the government. And so, you know, that capability, does exist to turn your phone into a full-time surveillance device. So you're using the microphone to listen, you're using the camera to watch, you're reading text messages, you're reading emails, you're monitoring browsing, you're looking at location data. You know, it's a stunning amount of information that we carry around in our pocket about ourselves.
16: It is. In fact, you get so much tradecraft from ransom, especially new info on gate analysis, new info on surveillance techniques. You ought to read it just to make yourself prepared. But it's a fabulous thriller. When I come back after break, and I'll put it on the weekend pod, I'll play it in a week from now. We're going to get more deeper into the plot without giving anything away. But I want to tell the audience, okay, there is one perfect way to do this book. Get the hardcover and then indulge yourself and also get the audiobook. So I read the first three quarters in hard copy, and then I got the audiobook, and I slowed myself down. I was obliged to slow myself down, and it's much better that way. To read the thriller to the end. Has anyone else done that, Daniel Silva? We got 1 minute. Did anyone do it that way?
17: I am ever surprised to return to last night. Someone tells me that every year they do the print version and the audio version. I'm very lucky to have an extraordinary actor who does the work on the books. And so you're not alone.
16: Oh, I'm so glad, but it does work. That way you don't go too fast. You enjoy. And this one is so riveting. Daniel Silva's Ransom, everywhere, number one New York Times bestseller, almost certainly. Keep listening to the podcast or come back in 2 weeks and I'll play you the rest of my interview with Daniel Silva. Stay tuned.
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16: Welcome back, America. Time for the Poet Laureate of the Hugh Hewitt Show, Tarzana Joe. Hello, Joe. I hope you had a good semi-sesquicentennial.
22: Yes, I'm wearing my belated 4th of July shirt for your belated anniversary poem. Oh. And it struck me that you've been on the radio 1/10 of the age of our country, and probably in media about a fifth. Does that sound strange to you? It sounds, if I had 1/10 of Warren Buffett's fortune, that'd be a big thing. 1/10, amazing. And I've been with you since your early radio shock jock era.
16: Oh, shock jock era. 2000, July 10 of 2000, we began. So I'm eager to hear the anniversary poem, Joe.
22: TV anchors come and go. They have a weak allure. But voices on the radio are voices that endure. We hold them dearly in our hearts, these wise and distant hosts, drinking in the insights from their podcasts and their posts. When the news is naughty, they show the world what nice is. They find the silver in a cloud and guide us through a crisis. The bandwidth is extensive, so many there to choose, but I have one that I prefer to share his news and views. He treats his guests with dignity and all opinions fairly. He'll rage against the airlines, although that happens rarely. Its topics range from poetry to con law and biology, and even thoughts on cinema and ethnomusicology. At times, when tensions tighten, he works to make things looser. Think of what the man could do had he a producer. So trundle on, you Hewitt. The hills are not too steep. Broadcasting your dialogue that is both light and deep. Keep discussion flowing just as you've done before. Happy anniversary. And many happy more.
16: Tarzana Joe, thank you. What's the title of that poem?
22: Happy anniversary, you Hewitt.
16: Well, I appreciate that a lot, especially that you mentioned my non-existent producer.
5: Who cares?
16: Yeah, who cares? And so I really do appreciate that. Will that be posted at TarzanaJoe.com?
22: Yeah, but all the favors that I ask from now on, I don't think I'm going to get.
16: Actually, because you have to go through my non-producer, you may not. You have to get Dwayne somehow to rhyme with Bruce Wayne and Dwayne. That's off the top of my head. Has the Tarzana Joe website been overhauled since the show began?
22: I've just reviewed the final draft. The final electronic draft is beautiful. It's lovely. And I should be able to announce that it's up and running next week. But right now, the old site is up and running. It's even faster than it used to be because the folks at Green Haven are a better lot running it. And the button works. And I'm working, too.
16: Well, thank you, Joe. And if you need a poem for any occasion, America, head over to TarzanaJoe.com and hit the button that says, I need a poem. And Joe will get you one as wondrous as Happy Anniversary, Hugh Hewitt. And thank you for that again, Joe. Thank you, Adam. Thank you, Dwayne. Thank you, Harley. Don't go anywhere, America. Stay tuned right here on the Salem News Channel, Salem Radio Network, and our great radio affiliates.
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4: Department of Homeland Security chief says he'll compel states to follow President Trump's election security directives. In a primetime speech last night, Trump warned the American election system is vulnerable to interference and fraud. Today, DHS Secretary Mark Wayne Mullen said he's instructed states to run their voter rolls through a federal database to determine if non-citizens were on the lists and threatened to withhold federal funding to states that don't comply. President Trump wants to hold Canada responsible for the wildfire smoke that's blanketing millions in the Midwest and Mid-Atlantic. The wildfires burning in Canada are hitting cities including Toledo, Detroit, Milwaukee, and New York the hardest. In a post on Truth Social, President Trump said the cost of pollution from the smoke will be added to the tariffs Canada already pays. The U.S. is hitting key Iranian infrastructure as it expands its attacks. U.S. Central Command didn't provide details of its new strikes, but Iranian news reports claim U.S. forces struck a railway station and six bridges across Iran, killing at least eight. Iran's Islamic Revolutionary Guard claims it retaliated with strikes against U.S. targets located in the Middle East. California's Taylor Farms is being investigated as the source of the cyclosporiasis outbreak in the Midwest. Daniel Martindale has details.
6: NBC News reports Taylor Farms supplied lettuce and other produce to Taco Bell restaurants where customers ended up getting sick. The cyclosporiasis parasite is causing cases of explosive diarrhea across the country. It was identified in iceberg lettuce used in Taco Bell food. The CDC has confirmed at least 400 cases of the stomach bug across Michigan, Ohio, West Virginia, and Kentucky. Nationwide, there are thousands of cases with more than 100 people hospitalized. I'm Daniel Martindale.
4: Hospital-associated infections are dropping across the United States. The CDC says in 2023, about one in every 38 patients hospitalized on any given day had at least one healthcare-associated infection. That's a lower ratio than the one in every 31 patients back in 2015. I'm Chris Caraggio.
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24: Major incident over on the west end of town. Westbound C-470 closed between Ken Carroll Road and Bowles Avenue due to safety concerns. Stop traffic back from Kipling Parkway. And folks hoping to detour can take Ken Carroll east to Sims and north to Bowles to get around this one. Lots going on northbound I-25. Through the downtown area, a crash between Spear and 20th blocking three right lanes. And again, at 84th northbound I-25, a center lane crash. With traffic, I'm Mark Swan.
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5: Hot temperatures started the work week in the Denver Metro, and they're going to carry us through right on through the weekend. This afternoon, we'll be in the lower to mid-90s with overnight lows tonight in the mid-60s. Hot weekend for Rockies baseball. Saturday and Sunday games slated for 1:10 in the afternoon. Highs both days around the middle and perhaps upper 90s. Overnight lows will be middle and upper 60s. By the time we get to Monday, we'll still be hot, but shower and thunderstorm chances will start to build and continue to build Tuesday and Wednesday. I'm Day Weather Meteorologist on Watson.
26: Current temperature,
23: 90 degrees.
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16: Morning, glory, and evening, grace, America. I'm Hugh Hewitt. That music means the Hilltale Dialogue is underway. This week, Dr. Larry Arn and I are back into Winston Churchill's World War II memoirs. We're in the second volume, Their Finest Hour, chapters 8 and 9, which are titled Home Defense and the French Agony. It's a lot to cover in a half an hour of talking, but we want to start on what my volume is, page 143, Dr. Arn. The reader of these pages in future years should realize how dense and baffling is the veil of the unknown. Why does Churchill tell us that? He reminds us of that a few times in the course of these books. He's writing knowing what happened, but he didn't know what happened or would happen in 1940.
10: Yeah, well, anybody living his life doesn't know what's going to happen tomorrow, you know. And so if you read history where the examples are about what life is like, you can experience through one life things, and you get that experience as you go, and you don't have much when you start, and you only get one life's experience, but you can get a lot of experience if you read history. But when you read it, you have to remember that the people who made it didn't know any more about tomorrow than we know today. And that means that these shocking and cataclysmic and wonderful things that are told in this chapter and in this book, they were all accomplished or failed at by people who are just as ignorant as we are about tomorrow. And even the state of things today. Because right now, what we're hearing is, in these chapters, is that the French army is collapsing on a scale and at a pace that an army that size had never collapsed in human history. And, of course, nobody could predict that's what would happen. In fact, Churchill definitely predicted it would not happen on the radio right after he became prime minister. And then a month later, he was proved wrong. And he's coping with that every day while he's getting ready to figure out how to stop the Germans from coming ashore.
16: Well, that's what I took away from this, is that he wanted to communicate to everyone who would read this book, and we're reading it 85 years after the fact, that the Brits were really worried about an invasion. I mean, they really were worried about an invasion. Churchill writes, or would they go to Ireland? So maybe they'd go to Ireland first and then come across the Irish Sea. But that's a palpable fear that we've never had in the United States. Even after 9/11, we weren't worried about an invasion. Even after Pearl Harbor, we might have been worried about coastal California, but we weren't worried about an invasion in force. We were worried about attack. They were worried about waking up some morning and seeing a reverse Normandy. That's quite a burden to bear.
10: Yeah, Churchill learned. He doesn't. Some of the best things are not in this book, in part because he was such an important man and he's writing about recent events. But one of them is the day he was informed, when he went over the first war plans, that they couldn't defend the beaches. He sort of implies otherwise in this book, but the truth is, if the Germans got ashore with a sizable force, they couldn't contest it unless they had an equal-sized force to fight them. But that meant that they had to gather the serious troops. And, you know, there was one division that was serious troops and well-equipped. There were other divisions that were well-trained, but they left their equipment behind in France. They had to gather more higher north. They had to gather away from the coast in concentrated areas and try to attack. And that meant that probably large swaths of territory in the south would be lost. London is in the south. And so when he saw that, and he sees at one point them, because they didn't have equipment. When he writes to the Dominion prime ministers in the second chapter we're reading and all that, he doesn't go into all this, but he actually witnessed them getting 55-gallon petrol drums and putting wicks in them and timing how to make them explode at the right place when they got down by the beach. That's what they were going to try to do. And so it was a very bad situation. And if they had come, they would have taken a lot of territory.
16: If Hitler had only kept up his momentum, he stopped once outside of Dunkirk because he didn't know what was going on. We talked about that a couple of weeks ago, the fact that Hitler's in the fog of war as well, and he doesn't want to get overextended. But then he pauses Operation Sea Lion, and he doesn't come on. Churchill is a realist. I long for more regular troops with which to rebuild and expand the army. Wars are not won by heroic militias. And he's also doing a very practical thing. He asked the Admiralty, the Navy, for the benefit of the Steelers fan, to transfer 50 trained and half-trained pilots to fighter command because he realizes it's all going to be in the sky. It's all going to depend upon who owns the sky. So he has a good strategic grasp of the situation. He just doesn't have the instruments of war at his hand.
10: Yeah, well, I refer everybody to Victor Hansen's very great book, The Second World Wars. It's a wonderful book, and I learned from it, and I've been studying that war for 40 years now or more. He goes into the British war effort, and he describes how much it got out of itself, especially adjusting for its size. In the end, British war production was greater than German war production, and Germany is a significantly larger country. And the reason for it is in this chapter, this avalanche of memos coming out. You know, they actually did invent a stamp here in 1940 that he would put on the memo saying, action this day. And one of the memos we read in here is that the Indian troops, we got a whole lot of troops in India. Bring them back. They can fight here. We'll send some lesser troops to India. And then he says, 2 weeks later, we were told we could get some of them back in 2 weeks, and I learned that some of them have only just embarked for the journey. What's going on? We got to hurry.
16: Yep.
10: You know, or it's just, think of an idea and... He also, by the way, arranges, right after he becomes prime minister, and we're in the second month of his premiership right now, and Germany is attacking, and France is falling, and all the world's falling apart, right? He says, orders are given in writing, and he just dictated streams of these things. And Don Rumsfeld, whom I knew well and admired very much, He was famous for his snowflakes.
16: Yep.
10: As I say, these little memos would fall on people from all over. He was a very good administrator, and he's a very good man. I miss him. But he, and I talked to him about it one time because I had heard complaints from people working for him, and I brought it up to him. He said, yeah, he says it annoys people. And I said, did you know that Winston Churchill did just the same? And, you know, you could never win a point on Don Rumsfeld. He was a very competitive human being. And he would say, of course I knew that.
16: Well, since we're talking Rummy, he was a dangerous interview, meaning that if you were unprepared or said something stupid, he would be the first to let the audience know that you had done that. So once I got scorched by Rummy, and that was endearing. I actually thought he was going to run for president at one point. I believe in 1980 against Reagan. Maybe it was 88 against H.W., and then he chose the better part of valor and decided not to.
10: I know some gossip that I'll relate. Why not? It's to the honor of Rumsfeld. Rumsfeld was waiting by the phone in 1980, and George H.W. Bush was waiting by the phone. Reagan was going to call one of them to be vice president. And things happened, I won't say what those were. And Reagan called H.W. And then he called Rumsfeld. Rumsfeld told me this. And he said, I've called George Bush. And Rumsfeld said, thank God for it, Mr. President. There was another deal offered to him. I won't say what it was. And Rumsfeld replied, I was afraid you were going to take that deal. And Reagan replied, never. So the point is, he was a very important man, and he was not far from the presidency, at least.
16: Pause right there, Dr. Horn. At least for 20 years, not far from the presidency. Much more coming ahead. Don't go anywhere, America. I'm talking with Dr. Larry Arnn, president of Hillsdale College, all things Hillsdale, at hillsdale.edu. 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
17: On news radio, I heard about TRA, and I thought, what's the worst that could happen? 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
16: Welcome back, America. Hugh Hewitt with Dr. Larry Arn. When we broke off, we were talking about the 1980 Republican Convention and a deal that was under discussion there.
10: Couple times, you know, in his life.
16: For the benefit of the audience, we should tell them what the deal was, because that's a matter of historical record. Jerry Ford's people had approached President Reagan, then candidates Reagan, then Governor Reagan's people, with the proposition of being a co-president. And Reagan dallied with that and then firmly rejected it. And I think, is that what the Secretary Rumsfeld was referring to? Thank God you didn't accept that.
10: Yeah, and see, Reagan, when the convention opened in 1980... Reagan was 17 points behind Jimmy Carter. You eventually beat him by 8 or 9, I think. Anyway, the argument was, you can't win. People don't trust you. But if I join you and Henry Kissinger joins you, then they will have confidence and we can win the election. That was the arrangement. And there's nothing discreditable about it. But it's much to Reagan's credit that he didn't take it. And change, you know, it's a good thing. But
16: they proposed an extra-constitutional solution. Not constitutional. It's a unitary executive. You can't have a co-president. Let me go back to a line in Home Defense, Dr. Arn. This was a time when all Britain worked and strove to the utmost limit and was united as never before. You referred to that. The one desire of all the males and many women was to have a weapon. The sense of fear seemed entirely lacking in the people, and their representatives in Parliament were not unworthy of their mood. You know, if the people of Iran had had a weapon, this would not be the despotism that it is.
10: Yeah, that's right. And remember, the habits of self-government are good for a person, right? That's, we talked about socialism last week. If you don't take care of yourself, right, what kind of person will you be? And then if you get a citizen body that, you know, it's the 250th here directly, and we did a movie about it, right? And last week, this week, you quoted Churchill, wars are not won by heroic militias. Well, right. The early battles of the American Revolution were, in fact, won that way. And later, there was an army. And a French army, too, involved. And that was necessary. But that army, our army, was built on a heroic militia.
16: Just last week, our mutual friend Eric Metaxas has a new book out on the American Revolution. And we spent the large part of our time talking about one man, Henry Knox, about whom not many people know. Large man, 300-pounder, bookseller. And Washington says to him, I need some cannon from Saratoga. And he leaves Boston, goes all the way the far and heck back to upstate New York in the middle of winter, grabs 15,000 pounds of cannon and gets them on sleds and brings them back and forces the Brits out of Boston, which remains forever thereafter free. That's one guy, and that's a militiaman. He's not a soldier. He's a bookseller.

0: News Talk 710 update.
1: Department of Homeland Security chief says he'll compel states to follow President Trump's election security directives. In a primetime speech last night, Trump warned the American

0: American election system is vulnerable to interference and fraud. Today, DHS Secretary Mark Wayne Mullen said he's instructed states to run their voter rolls through a federal database to determine if non-citizens were on the lists and threatened to withhold federal funding to states that don't comply. President Trump wants to hold Canada responsible for the wildfire smoke that's blanketing millions in the Midwest and Mid-Atlantic. In a post on Truth Social, President Trump said the cost of pollution from the smoke will be added to the tariffs Canada already pays. The U.S. is hitting key Iranian infrastructure as it expands its attacks. U.S. Central Command didn't provide details of its new strikes, but Iranian news reports claim U.S. forces struck a railway station and six bridges across Iran, killing at least eight. Iran's Islamic Revolutionary Guard claims it retaliated with strikes against U.S. targets located in the Middle East. I'm Chris Caraggio.
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2: Westbound C-470 still closed between Ken Carroll and Bowles because of an accident at Bowles. Northbound I-25, an accident at 20th. That's blocking three right lanes. Looks like about a 50-minute delay right now through that area. And stop-and-go traffic along northbound I-25 because of an accident at 84th, slow from about U.S. 36. With traffic, I'm Tim McLaughlin.
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4: Hot temperatures started the work week in the Denver Metro, and they're going to carry us through right on through the weekend. This afternoon, we'll be in the lower to mid-90s with overnight lows tonight in the mid-60s. Hot weekend for Rockies baseball. Saturday and Sunday games slated for 110 in the afternoon. Highs both days around the middle and perhaps upper 90s. Overnight lows will be middle and upper 60s. By the time we get to Monday, we'll still be hot, but shower and thunderstorm chances will start to build and continue to build Tuesday and Wednesday. I'm Dave Weather meteorologist on Walson.
5: Current temperature
6: 90 degrees.
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8: For the Wall Street Business Report, I'm Bob Agnew. President Trump's media company is planning to charge for special high-speed access to Truth Social posts, including possibly his own, something that could affect national security or financial markets. The move was announced on Thursday and would allow Wall Street trading firms and other institutions to get news from Truth Social contributors in milliseconds. U.S. companies have signed roughly $60 billion in agreements and partnerships with the Iraqi government, including deals intended to create alternative routes for shipping oil out of the Persian Gulf. Chinese President Xi Jinping has called for more global cooperation in the development and governance of artificial intelligence while also promising support for other countries. He spoke at a conference in Shanghai, reiterating China's objections to what he called the overstretching of national security concerns. At the close on Wall Street, the Dow was off 406 points. For the Wall Street Business Report, I'm Bob Agnew.
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11: Welcome back, America. Hugh Hewitt with Dr. Larry Arnn, president of Hillsdale College. All things Hillsdale at hillsdale.edu. We were talking about the empire when we went to break, Dr. Arnn, the empire that Winston Churchill presided over as prime minister during the war.
12: When India, it's worth commenting here, when Indian independence came, the Indian soldiers were all offered service in the British Army if they wanted it. And the British Army was generally surprised that almost all of them didn't. In fact, a minority did, which indicates something. I don't know a lot of places where I think Winston Churchill was wrong, but I think he was probably wrong in thinking that India had not yet become a country, because it's had a very difficult history and it's a very promising nation today. But it showed, even from 1945, 1948, when independence came, it showed that it was becoming a nation. It had been a conglomeration of different.
11: He might have been right on the timing, though, Doctor. I just finished rereading Freedom at Midnight. It was a pretty awful birth. It was a massacre.
12: Yeah.
11: And
12: well, he predicted a million dead, and there were about that were killed in the civil war that ensued. And of course, Pakistan split off, and that's chiefly Muslim nation, and India is chiefly a Hindu nation, and they're both mixed up some too. And they, you know, don't get along very well today, and they both have nuclear weapons. So he was right about some important things too. And, you know, the main thing to comment about that was, in my opinion, Churchill, well, all you got to do is read it. I've written about it. Churchill was well-meaning to the Indians, and he never denied their right to govern themselves. He just thought they weren't ready to do that yet.
11: So let's move to the French, who ought to have been better prepared to govern themselves than they were. I'm not sure what to think about the average Frenchman in 1940. De Gaulle is all honor to De Gaulle. He's a strong man from beginning to end. He never wavers. He gets out of the country in time. Churchill is driven crazy by him throughout the course of the war, but he had great courage. I don't know what to think about Reynaud, or I know what to think about Pétain. What do you make generally of the collapse of so many Frenchmen at the top? Because they could have withdrawn to Burgundy. They could have gone to the south of the country, and Darlan could have kept on the fight, and he chose not to either.
12: Yeah. Well, France is a great nation. The best I can explain it, of course, because there was a lot of heroism, by the way. And Churchill mentioned several French who comported themselves beautifully in this collapse. But I think that maybe they were afflicted by the same thing that afflicted British politics in the 1930s. And that was the cost of the First World War was so grievous. And, you know, we, on a global scale, we met in the First World War lessons that were apparent in 1864 in our country in the last battles of the Civil War, but of course much expanded and much intensified, and the body count was enormous and the fighting conditions were terrible. And then now here, what, are we going to do that again? And they just weren't ready to do it, and their army was not ready to do it.
11: And you can sort of understand that. Stand by, Dr. Arm. We'll be right back and continue on with the French collapse and all that followed. I do want to take a moment here in this Hillsdale Dialogue, though, to tell everyone that the campaign for Venezuela continues. That is being sponsored by Food for the Poor across all the Salem network. Food for the Poor, a longtime partner with us. They get the aid to Venezuela that they need desperately so. I've been talking about it for a couple of weeks, and it's gaining momentum as more and more people remember that thousands of people are without homes, tens of thousands actually, and thousands are missing and more than 5,000 are dead. Confirmed that's the official death toll. We won't know about the real death toll for a long, long time. But Food for the Poor is on the ground. They're there, they are assisting, and they're rushing supplies of basic emergency meals, medical relief to the children and families in Venezuela. My audience has been, like all the Salem audiences, very, very generous. I appreciate that greatly. If you're inclined to help, you can call 855-359-4673. 855-359-4673. That's 855-359-4673. Or you can go to my website, hughhewitt.com, and there's a banner at the top that says simply, Help Venezuela. 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We thank you for more or for less, for a lot more or even a lot less, $5 to $50,000. It all works. 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I'll be right back with more Dr. Arn on World War II memoirs of Winston Churchill when we return to the Hillsdale Dialogue on this The Hugh Hewitt Show.
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9: KNUS. Dr. Larry Arnn, president of Hillsdale College. All things Hillsdale, hillsdale.edu. Dr. Arnn, since we're talking about the low point of France in 1948, let's also talk about Charles de Gaulle, who gave some hope in that moment.
10: But
9: de Gaulle gets out. De Gaulle keeps fighting, and he has de Gaulle address the British nation the night he arrives in the United Kingdom. I think that's a brilliant stroke. Even though they're collapsing across the channel, we've got this French general here, and he says fight on, because they got all the North African empire to worry about, right?
11: Oh, yeah. Yeah, and they, you know, de Gaulle was a, he was a serious man. He was a wonderful man. Churchill mentions in this chapter that he walked out. He just noticed de Gaulle, who was not a senior. He wasn't a general. Why was he in the room? He had to spit for it. People recognized that. Churchill just noticed his demeanor, his countenance. And he walked up to him at one point and said, man of destiny, man de destin. And Churchill was right about that. Now, it is true that they fought like cats and dogs through the war. And de Gaulle fought with Roosevelt like cats and dogs. He got to the place where Roosevelt would hardly talk to him. And you know, later, de Gaulle would not join certain parts of NATO.
9: Correct.
11: Very independent, cuss. And whatever was the spirit that kept him strong in the face of this defeat, he kept France together. And the spirit that led him do that also made him a very difficult ally.
9: When we come back next week, I want to talk about French exhaustion and maybe American exhaustion, but we'll leave that for next week. all of you who are interested in this, all of the dialogues on Churchill's World War II memoirs are collected over at hughforhillsdale.com, and they go back quite some time. We're on Volume 2, and we'll be picking up on Chapters 9 and or 10 and 11 next week. If you want to catch up with us and read the Bordeaux Armistice and Admiral Darlan and the French fleet, quite the dramas, them both. Until then, stay tuned. And I got to say about Admiral Darlan, if any of you do not know, if it hadn't been for de Gaulle, Darlan would be the last Frenchman that you'd ever have heard of from World War II. But de Gaulle got out, and Darlan, who went back and forth, and we'll get into his complicated story next week, Admiral Darlan went back and forth. He could have stood up, as de Gaulle did stand up, just as France was falling, but he didn't. He made his peace with the Vichy government in Pétain, and it was just a very sad moment for the Admiral. He redeemed himself a bit. We'll talk more about that next week. Until then, though, we're in Volume 2. I have the paperback edition, as I was just mentioning. I think it's the easiest one to work with rather than the expensive and original first edition volumes or the memoirs that are everywhere you can find in used bookstores. They're heavier to carry. I like the paperbacks. They're easy to work with. 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Thank you, Adam. Thank you, Dr. Arne. Thank you, Harley. Thank you, Generalissimo. I'll talk to you Monday on the next New Hewitt Show.
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17: Department of Homeland Security chief says he'll compel states to follow President Trump's election security directives. In a primetime speech last night, Trump warned the American election system is vulnerable to interference and fraud. Today, DHS Secretary Mark Wayne Mullen said he's instructed states to run their voter rolls through a federal database to determine if non-citizens were on the lists, and threatened to withhold federal funding to states that don't comply. President Trump wants to hold Canada responsible for the wildfire smoke that's blanketing millions in the Midwest and Mid-Atlantic. The wildfires burning in Canada are hitting cities including Toledo, Detroit, Milwaukee, and New York the hardest. In a post on Truth Social, President Trump said the cost of pollution from the smoke will be added to the tariffs Canada already pays. The U.S. is hitting key Iranian infrastructure as it expands its attacks. U.S. Central Command didn't provide details of its new strikes, but Iranian news reports claim U.S. forces struck a railway station and six bridges across Iran, killing at least eight. Iran's Islamic Revolutionary Guard claims it retaliated with strikes against U.S. targets located in the Middle East. California's Taylor Farms is being investigated as the source of the cyclosporiasis outbreak in the Midwest. Daniel Martindale has details.
18: NBC News reports Taylor Farms supplied lettuce and other produce to Taco Bell restaurants where customers ended up getting sick. The cyclosporiasis parasite is causing cases of explosive diarrhea across the country. It was identified in iceberg lettuce used in Taco Bell food. The CDC has confirmed at least 400 cases of the stomach bug across Michigan, Ohio, West Virginia, and Kentucky. Nationwide, there are thousands of cases with more than 100 people hospitalized. I'm Daniel Martindale.
17: Hospital-associated infections are dropping across the United States. The CDC says in 2023, about one in every 38 patients hospitalized on any given day had at least one healthcare-associated infection. That's a lower ratio than the one in every 31 patients back in 2015.
15: I'm Chris Caraggio.
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20: Westbound C-470 still closed between Ken Carroll and Bowles because of an accident at Bowles. Northbound I-25, an accident at 20th. That's blocking three right lanes. Looks like about a 50-minute delay right now through that area. And stop-and-go traffic along northbound I-25 because of an accident at 84th. Slow from about U.S. 36. With traffic, I'm Tim McLaughlin.
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18: Your Denver area forecast into the early evening. Our sunny skies will segue into clear conditions tonight and will settle into the middle and upper 60s heading into the weekend. For that weekend, middle and upper 90s for highs, middle and upper 60s for lows. Still under high pressure, still driving the monsoon moisture out of the metro, but it will be starting to work its way through the foothills come Monday with showers and thunderstorms possible. Tuesday and Wednesday trending cooler, deepening moisture should bring better chances for that rain and thunder. I'm Day Weather Meteorologist Don Watzel.
22: Current temperature
23: 90 degrees.
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31: Larry Elder here, the sage from South Central, the prince of Pico Union, the czar of common sense, the great Eldersky, Don Lorenzo. Welcome to the program. 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
18: 888-971-SAGE. 888-971-7243. I am Larry Elder. We are Salem News Channel. CNN, ABC, and NBC refused to air President Trump's speech last night. Now, BS Now aired part of it, but fact-checked it in real time. Of course, the New York Times and the Washington Post accused the president of spreading discredited election conspiracies.
0: Kamala Harris tweeted this before the speech. Quote, before the president gets on television tonight to peddle his lies, the 2020 election was not stolen. We won and he lost, end of quote. Kamala, have you told that to Hillary about 2016? How many countries, NATO countries, have the kind of birthright citizenship that we have here in America? Georgia Senator John Ossoff, who's running for re-election, complains about the, quote, corrupting influence of big money in politics, close quote. Care to guess how many billionaires have contributed to his campaign? New York Governor Kathy Hochul's ban on AI data centers will hurt New Yorkers. And what did Bill Clinton say about socialism? All of this and more, 888-971-SAGE, 888-971-7243. I want to start with a tweet by Hillary Clinton. She posted this after the president's speech. Don't know if she watched it. Trump's embarrassing rant last night about an election he lost 6 years ago makes two things very clear. One, he's not focused on making life better for Americans, not even close. Number two, we should act now to counteract any efforts to undermine our elections. End of quote. That the former Secretary of State, former Senator from New York, former First Lady can say this and get away with it. It's not an indictment of her. We know who she is and what she is. It's an indictment of our media. It's an indictment of the media to fail to cover obvious important stories. For example, now we know that Hillary for years referred to the 2016 election as having been stolen. Same word that President Trump uses about 2020. Of course, nobody calls her election denier. We've talked about this a million times. She's referred to President Trump as illegitimate. Nobody called her up on that. She's been saying that in various forums, whether on TV, whether in her book tour, whether on town halls, over and over and over again, interviews. And nobody says, well, Senator, you're chastising President Trump for referring to 2020 as having been stolen, but you keep saying 2016 was stolen. There was an investigation by Robert Mueller. No collusion, no obstruction of justice. So how can you keep saying that? Of course, she would never go on any kind of place where she doesn't have home court advantage. Imagine her going on Fox News, going on Hannity, going on Mark Levin, or going on my show. And more than that, let's remember this. The documents that have been disclosed during the Trump administration shows that the intelligence community did not believe that the Russians were trying to get Donald Trump elected. The Russians interfered, no question about that. Everybody acknowledges that. But the Russians assumed, as did most so-called experts, that Hillary was going to win. All they wanted to do was just kind of mess with our heads, make us believe that whoever won and they assumed it was going to be Hillary, the election would somehow not be legitimate. And, according to the documents that have been disclosed, Obama knew that Hillary had paid for the Steele dossier, knew the Steele dossier was horse bleep, and knew that Hillary was doing it because she was in trouble over her emails. People forget about that. Remember the email? She had a server unsecured in her basement on which she had sent and received information that was classified, that was even stamped as classified. First she denied it, then she gave a bunch of different excuses. And there were 30,000 emails that were subpoenaed, destroyed. So she was in deep, deep voodoo. And she needed to have a distraction. What better distraction than to accuse Donald Trump of colluding with the Russians to get elected? So Obama knew that the Steele dossier was bogus. He knew that Hillary had paid for it, and he was fine with that. So Hillary is the one who creates this narrative that President Trump was in bed with the Russians and then has the gall to criticize Donald Trump for suggesting that 2020 was stolen. Unbelievable. She starts it. She pays for the Steele dossier, which was used to get all these FISA warrants. Dossier was full of bleep. Obama knew it was. She knew it was. And then for the next 4 years referred to the election as stolen. I mean, you can't make this up. And she still gets away with it. Trump's embarrassing rant last night. Rant? I thought he was relatively calm. Very short speech. 26, 27 minutes. Laid out the case for what he thought was election interference. And more importantly, laid out the case that the so-called deep state kept this information from him in Trump 1.0. If that's true, that's pretty alarming. That's pretty concerning, no matter how much you hate his guts. And to not show the speech because you believe that Donald Trump's going to air a bunch of things that are lies, which was the rationale behind ABC and NBC and CNN. Even if they're a bunch of lies in your view, it is still news. I think in 8 years, Obama was denied one time when he wanted to give a prime time speech, denied by NBC, ABC, CBS one time. He gave several prime time speeches and asked for airtime, and it was readily granted. Trump was turned down during wartime. Now, I know the speech was marketed as a speech having to do with election integrity, but Trump often goes off script. And how did you know he was not going to say anything at all about Iran? Which, by the way, he didn't. But it seems to me, if I am a news network, my job is to cover the news. And whether I believe what Donald Trump is saying is true or false, I have a job to promote the news. And what if Trump had talked about the Iran war? You would not have covered it. We are in war. Shooting war. People are in harm's way. Yet you refuse to carry the president's speech last night because you think he's going to lie about election integrity. Incredible. And again, no fly zone over Hillary. No fly zone over John Lewis, one of the most respected members of the House, who before President Trump took office in 2016, January 2017, before he took office, referred to him as illegitimately elected. And John Lewis, several years later, died. And a few months before his death, he gave another interview where he again repeated that President Trump was illegitimate. Anybody call him an election denier? Is anybody at all concerned about the Steele dossier? And that Obama knew about it? And then according to the DOJ documents, after shockingly Trump won the election in 2016, Obama called in the intelligence community heads and had them give another assessment, because their original assessment was that the Russians were interfering, but they weren't trying to get anybody elected in particular. They just wanted to sow confusion. Obama brought them all back in, had them give another assessment, and this time to say that the Russians were not only interfering, but they were interfering on Donald Trump's behalf. It's called Crossfire Hurricane. Now, if some of you listening to this, to my show for the first time, are probably hearing about this for the first time. And if anybody on the left is listening to me, you will have never heard about it. Why? Because as I told you, the news aggregates are now the primary source for news for most Americans, especially young Americans, especially liberals. And that's by news aggregates, I'm talking about Microsoft and Apple and Google and Yahoo and YouTube and TikTok. And they have feeds that are tailored to what they believe that the viewer wants, A, and what they want the viewer to see, B. And there have been studies showing out of hundreds and hundreds of articles that have been pushed onto your news feeds, a tiny fraction of them are from so-called conservative or right-wing sources. So you're getting stuff originated by ABC, NBC, CBS, LA Times, New York Times, Associated Press, Reuters, all of which are left-wing, Washington Post, all of which are left-wing. And so much of the country knows nothing at all about Crossfire Hurricane, nothing at all about how Obama called in the IC guys and said, hey, this guy actually won the election. Let's give a new assessment and claim that the Russians put him there. That Obama was aware that the Steele dossier was bogus, was aware that Hillary was paying for it, was aware that Hillary was doing so to change topics from her emails. And then she has the nerve to put out this tweet, and of course she gets away with it. 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
2: Westbound C-470 still closed between Ken Carroll and Bowles because of an accident at Bowles. Northbound I-25, an accident at 20th. That's blocking three right lanes. Looks like about a 50-minute delay right now through that area. And stop-and-go traffic along northbound I-25 because of an accident at 84th, slow from about U.S. 36. With traffic, I'm Tim McLaughlin.
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6: 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I am Larry Elder. We are Salem News Channel. And again, I want to thank you so much for stepping up in our effort with food for the poor. 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
7: Nations that, you know, especially driven by our faith and sort of the love thy neighbor message, you know, you cannot walk past the person in need. 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
6: 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Thank you so much. Now, regarding the major networks not carrying the speech, here's what DHS Secretary Mark Wayne Mullen said about this, number 48.
11: So first, let's talk about the major networks not willing to carry the President of the United States' address to the nation on election security. How shameful is that? I think it was ABC, NBC, and I don't know if CBS. Did CBS carry it? Anybody? CBS carried it. So ABC and NBC not carrying that. Why? What are they trying to cover up?

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3: Westbound C-470 still closed between Kent Carroll and Bowles because of an accident at Bowles. Northbound I-25, an accident at 20th. That's blocking three right lanes. Looks like about a 50-minute delay right now through that area. And stop-and-go traffic along northbound I-25 because of an accident at 84th, slow from about U.S. 36. With traffic, I'm Tim McLaughlin.
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6: Foundations of Freedom. A look at America's founding principles and the leaders who shaped our nation.
7: Most Americans think of Abraham Lincoln and they think of the Civil War or the Emancipation. But in 1862, he signed another hugely significant piece of legislation, the Homestead Act. It offered eligible Americans up to 160 acres of land, not as a prize for the powerful, but as an opportunity for ordinary families willing to live on it, work it, and build something lasting. Why did it matter? Because Lincoln understood that freedom was not merely the absence of tyranny. Rather, freedom required responsibility, labor, stewardship, and moral courage. A free people must be given room to build, but they also must be willing to cultivate what they have been given. That still matters today. Liberty without responsibility decays. Opportunity without character collapses. Lincoln's lesson is clear. A nation stays free when its people remain willing to work, build, and steward freedom under God.
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8: A fact to a toe-tag liberal is like daylight to a vampire. Here's Larry Elder.
9: 888-971-SAGE, 888-971-7243. I am Larry Elder. We are Salem News Channel. Secretary of State Marco Rubio gave a very compelling speech about left-wing violence at a conference of over 60 countries about left-wing violence in America and around the world. We're going to play that speech for you. How many NATO countries have the kind of birthright citizenship that we have here in America? Georgia Senator John Ossoff, who's running for re-election, complains about, quote, the corrupting influence of big money in politics, close quote. Care to guess how many billionaires have contributed to his campaign? President Trump, not happy about the fact that NBC, ABC did not air his speech, number 39.
10: In a rare move, NBC and ABC Fake News have both said that they would not cover this speech. They knew what it was about because of the fact that they don't like the topic, because they know how corrupt our system is and they don't want to reveal it. They and others in the media are part of a plot. They want to continue this fraud for whatever reason. They want to keep it going. They want to protect the radical left. They can't have a great country, and that's true. You can't have a great country without free and fair elections. Fraud like this should mean a revocation of their licenses. They use our public multi-billion dollar in value airways for absolutely no money. They pay nothing. All we want is honesty in our elections and honesty in reporting. They pay nothing for multi-billion dollar assets Great damage has been done to our country. Our elections were left vulnerable to being rigged and stolen, and the trust of the American people was lost.
9: Because of COVID, the Secretary of State in Michigan used it as an excuse to mail applications for mail-in voting to all registered voters, which clearly increased the number of people voting through mail-in. President Trump talked about fraud in Michigan. Number 40.
10: The fourth set of documents reveals that even when significant evidence of fraud has been detected, it has been buried and covered up. Among the disclosures tonight are FBI files detailing evidence of alleged fraud by a large-scale voter registration operation in Michigan. In 2020, Michigan State Police raided a Democrat Get Out the Vote organization, corrupt group, in Muskegon. And we're so concerned by what they found. They were just so concerned, they couldn't believe it, actually, that they contacted the FBI in Detroit. The documents state that some canvassers admitted to FBI agents that they signed voter registration forms in other people's names, submitted fraudulent registration for people who did not exist, and received gift cards tied to their number of applications.
9: More on President Trump's speech over election integrity later on in the show. Stick around. I'm Larry Oakley.
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16: Department of Homeland Security chief says he'll compel states to follow President Trump's election security directives. In a primetime speech last night, Trump warned the American election system is vulnerable to interference and fraud. Today, DHS Secretary Mark Wayne Mullen said he's instructed states to run their voter rolls through a federal database to determine if non-citizens were on the lists and threatened to withhold federal funding to states that don't comply. President Trump wants to hold Canada responsible for the wildfire smoke that's blanketing millions in the Midwest and Mid-Atlantic. The wildfires burning in Canada are hitting cities including Toledo, Detroit, Milwaukee, and New York the hardest. In a post on Truth Social, President Trump said the cost of pollution from the smoke will be added to the tariffs Canada already pays. The U.S. is hitting key Iranian infrastructure as it expands its attacks. U.S. Central Command didn't provide details of its new strikes, but Iranian news reports claim U.S. forces struck a railway station and six bridges across Iran, killing at least eight. Iran's Islamic Revolutionary Guard claims it retaliated with strikes against U.S. targets located in the Middle East. California's Taylor Farms is being investigated as the source of the cyclosporiasis outbreak in the Midwest. Daniel Martindale has details.
17: NBC News reports Taylor Farms supplied lettuce and other produce to Taco Bell restaurants where customers ended up getting sick. The cyclosporiasis parasite is causing cases of explosive diarrhea across the country. It was identified in iceberg lettuce used in Taco Bell food. The CDC has confirmed at least 400 cases of the stomach bug across Michigan, Ohio, West Virginia, and Kentucky. Nationwide, there are thousands of cases with more than 100 people hospitalized. I'm Daniel Martindale.
16: Hospital-associated infections are dropping across the United States. The CDC says in 2023, about one in every 38 patients hospitalized on any given day had at least one healthcare-associated infection. That's a lower ratio than the one in every 31 patients back in 2015. I'm Chris Caraggio.
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3: Westbound C-470 still closed between Ken Carroll and Bowles because of an accident at Bowles. Northbound I-25, an accident at 20th. That's blocking three right lanes. Looks like about a 50-minute delay right now through that area. And stop-and-go traffic along northbound I-25 because of an accident at 84th. Slow from about U.S. 36. With traffic, I'm Tim McLaughlin.
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17: Your Denver area forecast into the early evening. Our sunny skies will segue into clear conditions tonight and will settle into the middle and upper 60s heading into the weekend. For that weekend, middle and upper 90s for highs, middle and upper 60s for lows. Still under high pressure, still driving the monsoon moisture out of the metro, but it will be starting to work its way through the foothills come Monday with showers and thunderstorms possible. Tuesday and Wednesday trending cooler, deepening moisture should bring better chances for that rain and thunder. I'm Day Weather Meteorologist Don Watzel.
14: Current temperature
18: 90 degrees.
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25: Larry Elder here, the sage from South Central, the Prince of Pico Union, the czar of common sense, the great Eldersky, Don Lorenzo. 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
30: 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I am Larry Elder. 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State Department convened an international hearing on Homeland Security. and on threats coming from the left. But Larry, aren't the threats coming from the right? Didn't Joe Biden say the number one threat to the homeland was white supremacy? This is Secretary of State Marco Rubio, 46.
0: So let me start by saying that the most essential duty of the state, the first responsibility, frankly, of any government of any kind, is the protection of its people. It's the protection of its country. This is a sacred obligation that should transcend all political and all ideological divisions. It is why, for example, we have militaries. It's why we have intelligence agencies. It's why counterterrorism bureaus exist, why police forces exist. Keeping our people safe is the reason why every country represented here has all of these things. We are all very well acquainted, as of now, of course, by now, with what has been described as traditional terrorist threats. For 25 years, the term counterterrorism, at least in the West, has meant first and foremost the fight against radical Islamist extremism. And there's a very poignant reason for that. On the 11th of September, in the year of 2001, 19 men murdered 3,000 people here in my country. Then that same enemy struck Europe, murdering nearly 200 commuters aboard trains in Madrid in 2004, and 52 more aboard London buses and the underground in the following year. The entire architecture of Western counterterrorism was rebuilt from the studs around the singular traumatic event. That made sense at the time. Our job was to keep our people safe, and the realm of terrorism, the specter of global jihad, was the premier threat to their safety. And so we went to work, and we assembled a global coalition, working with many of the friends that are represented here in this room today. We destroyed the ISIS caliphate, we killed al-Baghdadi and al-Zahari and bin Laden, and we built intelligence and law enforcement systems capable of anticipating and stopping attacks before the public even hears about them. Every country represented here today has disrupted a terrorist threat at some point emanating from this source. Jihadist attacks and plots in the United States are down by two-thirds since ISIS's peak. The number of people killed by jihadist terrorism in Europe dropped by roughly 97% from the year 2015 to the year 2024. In other words, to a very great extent, our counterterrorism strategy has worked. The threat has not disappeared, of course. It will continue to exist, particularly so long as we tolerate immigration systems that imports these threats directly into our respective homelands. But this threat has been severely diminished. The world looks very different today because of it. For far too long, however, our counterterrorism doctrine has had a blind spot. A blind spot when it comes to extremist violence from the political left. Even today, the very idea that far-left terrorism could be a serious threat is treated as a right-wing fever dream, or worse, as a dangerous fascist conspiracy. It's treated this way by many in the press, by many in academia and our universities, and by many of our legacy institutions. You will no doubt see the dogma rear its head in the coverage of this very conference. In spite of the clear and the undeniable reality, in spite of the objective numbers and statistics, in spite of the fact that in this room today, there are representatives from across the political spectrum, we will hear this kind of organized violence and terror will be dismissed. It will be dismissed as a partisan fiction. A whole industry grew up in our countries around the study of extremism. We have think tanks and fellowships and journals and consultancies with the unspoken understanding among them that the only kind of political violence that was a true threat to our system, that only one kind of political violence was a true threat to the system. A bomb planted by a neo-Nazi group was a nefarious and murderous act of evil. It is. But a bomb planted by a Marxist revolutionary, well, that's just merely a tragic excess of idealism. Perhaps its means were misplaced or overzealous, but its ends were virtuous and just. That's the implication of how they treat it. For years, this extraordinary ideological prejudice was embedded in the way we talked about political violence and extremism. It was repeated again and again until it was accepted as the neutral and objective baseline, so entrenched so entrenched in the mainstream conventional wisdom that it came to be regarded as an apolitical fact. It is the reason why, here in my country, so many people in positions of power have repeatedly dismissed acts of violence and even terrorism as legitimate forms of political expression so long as they served a left-wing cause. It is why during those so-called George Floyd riots in the summer of 2020, as criminals and extremists burned and looted their way through America's great cities and nearly brought the country to its knees, city governments all across the country simply refused to prosecute the people conducting these acts of violence and terror. It is the reason for the now infamous image, maybe you all recall this, of a news anchor from a very prominent agency, a news anchor, standing in the neighborhood, consumed in flames. Meanwhile, the cry on the bottom read that the protests were mostly peaceful. This was something worse than a double standard. Left-wing violence was not just excused. It was treated as sacrosanct, a protected class unto itself. That era has to end. The coalition in this room today includes political leaders and experts and law enforcement officials from more than 60 countries across the world. You have come here from a wide range of governments, parties, and political persuasions. Some of your governments and ours disagree publicly. Sometimes we disagree sharply about trade, about energy, about immigration. You did not come here today because we have been persuaded on every single aspect of the American view of the world. You came here. You are here because 2 weeks ago, a 72-year-old woman was burned on over 80% of her body in her own home in Greece. And she died, executed by a firebomb because her daughter dared to stand for office. You are here today because for 5 days this winter, the lights went out in Berlin, the longest blackout in the city since the Second World War, sparked by an attack that left tens of thousands of households without power in the freezing cold and left an 83-year-old woman dead. You are here and you came because a month after that Berlin blackout, a French 23-year-old succumbed to traumatic brain injuries, beaten to death on the streets of Lyon by a group of far-left militant thugs. You are here because your political leaders are being attacked and stabbed and shot in your streets, because your businesses have been bombed, because your railways have been sabotaged, because your police officers have been beaten and burned. You are here because this is real, and it is getting worse. And it can no longer be denied, and it can no longer be ignored, because it is time to crush this evil forever. The simple fact is, none of this that I've just described is new. Far-left political terrorism is not a recent-day modern novelty. It is not a fiction manufactured by conservative politicians. For most of the modern era, it was, in fact, the dominant form of political violence. Every one of our friends here from the nations of the Western Hemisphere remember the decades of kidnappings and bombings and assassinations and executions, the violent terror of the Tupamaros, of the Montaseros, of the FARC, of the ELN. You remember the inhuman savagery of Peru's Shining Path, the Maoist fanatics who massacred the peasant villages of Peru, hacking pregnant women and newborn infants to death with axes and machetes. You remember the tens of thousands of Marxist guerrillas trained to kill in Castro's terrorist camps. All of you here from Europe remember. You remember the machine gun massacres of Italy's Red Brigades, which held a five-time prime minister captive for 55 days before subjecting him to a revolutionary so-called people's trial and executing him in 1978. You remember the Red Army faction's nearly three-decade campaign of bombings, kidnappings, and assassinations in Germany, murdering dozens and injuring hundreds more. You remember the 17 November organization in Greece, the Marxist extremists that terrorized Athens for more than a quarter century.
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2: Westbound C-470 still closed between Ken Carroll and Bowles because of an accident at Bowles. Northbound I-25, an accident at 20th. That's blocking three right lanes. Looks like about a 50-minute delay right now through that area. And stop-and-go traffic along northbound I-25 because of an accident at 84th. Slow from about U.S. 36. With traffic, I'm Tim McLaughlin.
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7: On Friday's Jeff and Bill show, President Trump addresses the nation on election integrity. Are we facing major problems, or is Trump making it all up?
8: Monday, we talk.

0: spots has risen to levels not seen in decades. In Germany, far-left violence has jumped by more than 40% in just the last year alone. In Greece, more than 80% of radical violence is now driven by far-left and anarchist actors. These are not abstract statistics. Americans have seen what those numbers mean. An all-out assault on our immigration officers, sniper attacks, explosives, armed ambushes, a transgender shooter opening fire on Catholic elementary school students as they pray, his gun marked with slogans like, "Where is your God now?" A healthcare executive executed in cold blood in the streets. Multiple assassination attempts on a sitting president. And the murder of the greatest conservative activist of a generation. A man who happened to also be a husband and the father of two young children, shot and killed while speaking to a crowd of students. This is a distinctive and unique evil. It has always been driven by a hatred, above all else, a hatred for civilization itself. It is a revolt of the worst against the best, a revolt of the weak and the cowardly against the strong and the good. It is perpetrated by those who cannot build, who cannot create, who cannot achieve great things, and take their revenge upon the world for their own inadequacy by seeking to destroy those who can. This is what radical leftism is. It may wear various different slogans and ideologies across place and time. They can call themselves anti-capitalist or anti-imperialist or communist or anarchist or Marxist, but the fundamental character is always the same. It's always the same. It is a poisonous resentment cloaked in the language of equality and justice and liberation, an overwhelming need to tear down what greater men have built, to wreck what is beautiful and what is right on behalf of people who are only filled with ugliness and have nothing else to offer the world. Through violence and through terror, they once again seek to impose their ugliness on all of us. The old dogma was wrong. The old dogma was wrong. None of this is driven by idealism. It is not utopian. In fact, it is the opposite. One of the criticisms you sometimes hear of communism, for example, is that it sounds good in theory, but it never works in practice. That's actually not true. Communism does not sound good in theory. The world it envisions for all of us is small, flat, gray, leveled of all exception, drained of all that is good and noble in the human soul. The world it envisions is a world without courage, a world without creativity or ambition, a world without heroes or glory or great causes to strive towards, without a world without miracles, without myths, without men who rise above the rest to do incredible and extraordinary things. And the world communism envisions is a world without God.
1: 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And we're going to talk about the Georgia senator who talks about the corrupting influence of big money in politics. How many billionaires contributed to his campaign?
2: 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Update.
3: Department of Homeland Security chief says he'll compel states to follow President Trump's election security directives. In a primetime speech last night, Trump warned the American election system is vulnerable to interference and fraud. Today, DHS Secretary Mark Wayne Mullen said he's instructed states to run their voter rolls through a federal database to determine if non-citizens were on the lists and threatened to withhold federal funding to states that don't comply. President Trump wants to hold Canada responsible for the wildfire smoke that's blanketing millions in the Midwest and Mid-Atlantic. In a post on Truth Social, President Trump said the cost of pollution from the smoke will be added to the tariffs Canada already pays. The U.S. is hitting key Iranian infrastructure as it expands its attacks. U.S. Central Command didn't provide details of its new strikes, but Iranian news reports claim U.S. forces struck a railway station and six bridges across Iran, killing at least eight. Iran's Islamic Revolutionary Guard claims it retaliated with strikes against U.S. targets located in the Middle East. I'm Chris Caraggio.
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5: Westbound C-470 still closed between Ken Carroll and Bowles because of an accident at Bowles. Northbound I-25 an accident.

0: accident at 20th. That's blocking three right lanes. Looks like about a 50-minute delay right now through that area. And stop-and-go traffic along northbound I-25 because of an accident at 84th, slow from about U.S. 36. With traffic, I'm Tim McLaughlin.
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2: Your Denver area forecast into the early evening. Our sunny skies will segue into clear conditions tonight and will settle into the middle and upper 60s heading into the weekend. For that weekend, middle and upper 90s for highs, middle and upper 60s for lows. Still under high pressure, still driving the monsoon moisture out of the metro, but it will be starting to work its way through the foothills come Monday with showers and thunderstorms possible. Tuesday and Wednesday trending cooler, deepening moisture should bring better chances for that rain and thunder. Day weather meteorologist Don Watzel.
3: Current temperature
4: 90 degrees.
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6: Baseball returned from the All-Star break with one game last night. The Mets were a 4-1 winner over the Phillies. The Mets' Francisco Alvarez homered twice, and pitcher Christian Scott tossed shutout ball into the sixth to get the win.
7: You know, I thought the offense did a good job battling and then finally getting to the bullpen and putting some runs together. But, yeah, I just keep my team in it for the most part, and that's what my job is. So I feel like I did a good job of that.
6: While the Mets and Phillies returned last night, the rest of the big league teams resumed their seasons tonight. The Braves, Dodgers, and Brewers open the second half leading National League divisions, while the Rays and Rangers are on top of the AL, and the Guardians and White Sox are tied in the Central Division. NBA news, there's still no free agent decision from LeBron James, but USA Today reports that the league's all-time scoring king has the information he needs, and a decision is near. And the teams from Spain and Argentina arrived in New Jersey yesterday. They meet in the World Cup final Sunday, Argentina attempting to go back-to-back. England and France play in Miami tomorrow in the third-place game. I'm Matt McCoy.
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11: For these architects of revolutionary violence, the towering achievement of our civilization, for them, it's an unbearable humiliation, a reminder of what they cannot do, and a reminder of what they cannot be. So they choose instead to destroy. They attack pipelines. They attack railroads. They attack power grids and laboratories, the physical embodied symbols of power and invention and achievement. This is the nature of the terrorism we face today. They despise the West because the West is great. This is an international conference because we are facing an international, we are facing a transnational threat. These are not distinct and isolated cells. They are interconnected networks. They do not recognize our borders. They do not believe, in fact, in the nation state itself. They coordinate, they communicate, they travel, they train, and they act together, sharing the same infrastructure, sharing the same enemies, sharing the same mission. Antifa militants and their comrades travel from across Europe and to the Americas to participate in each other's attacks, to funnel propaganda and training materials and target information through shared encrypted channels, moving through underground networks of safe houses and finance, and sustain their operations through transnational funds. And they work alongside hostile foreign states that share their mission, like Iranian proxy networks, who are increasingly intimately tied to leftist militant groups around the world. The Cuban regime's sprawling intelligence and ideological network helped to build the far left in our country and in our hemisphere. And it remains inextricably linked to the far left groups and movements across and beyond the West. Today's far left terrorists can raise money in one country. They can host their communications in a second country. They can receive training in a third country. They can recruit militants in a fourth country, and then together strike a target in a fifth country. And so we have no choice but to confront this menace together. We will either cooperate across our borders, or the terrorist will continue to exploit the gaps between them. Under President Trump, for the first time, the United States is building the infrastructure, the partnership, and the strategy to defeat the scourge of far-left terror. The President signed National Security Presidential Memorandum No. 7, outlining a comprehensive strategy to investigate and disrupt Antifa terror networks and their allies. Last November, the State Department designated four violent far-left extremist groups as foreign terrorist organizations, and there will be more designations soon. In December, we announced Rewards for Justice offering up to $10 million for information disrupting the financing behind these groups. In May, we convened the first counterterrorism law enforcement workshop, joining American law enforcement officials and their counterparts in our partner country nations together to map and develop strategies for dismantling these networks. The next workshop will be co-hosted with our partners in Germany. The coalition we're building together is already bearing fruit. And we are here today to build on that work. We can and we must identify and map this threat and rebuild our counterterrorism architecture to defeat it, just as we have done together before. Now we must do it together again. Through intelligence and information sharing, through coordinated law enforcement strategy, through financial targeting and disruption, we will dismantle these networks brick by brick. It is time for the people of the civilized world to defend ourselves, to stand united against this encroaching darkness and fight for what is ours. It is easy to destroy great things. It is far more difficult to make them. The enemies of civilization are only capable of the former. They are only capable of destroying great things. All they know is destruction. But we have built great things together. We have done it time and again. We know what we must do. And now we must do it. Thank you for coming today.
10: That was an extraordinary speech. And I'm telling you, people are saying that the likely Republican candidate in 2028 is J.D. Vance. I'm increasingly confident then Marco Rubio might very well be the next guy. What J.D. 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
10: 888-971-SAGE, 888-971-7243. I am Larry Elder. We are Salem News Channel. How many of our NATO allies have birthright citizenship? Georgia Senator John Ossoff, who's in a race for re-election, complains about the corrupting influence of big money in politics. Count the number of billionaires who contributed to his campaign. What did Bill Clinton say about socialism? All of this and more. 888-971-SAGE. 888-971-7243. Paul is in Winter Garden, Florida. Paul, you're on the Larry Elder Show. Thank you so much for calling.
19: Hey, thanks for taking my call, Larry.
10: My pleasure.
19: Hey, just knowing all the fraud that's going on with the elections, I was just curious. Do you have any regrets of not contesting your election against Gavin Newsom? I look at you. I look at, for governor, I look at Pratt for Los Angeles. And you can see that there's nothing but cheating going on in California. So I was just curious if you had any regrets.
10: Paul, thank you for the call. No, I really don't. A lot of people thought I should have protested more and should have talked more about fraud. We had a bunch of lawyers, and every now and then we uncovered something that was suspicious, but nothing that I think would have altered the outcome of the election. And the problem is, and Steve Hilton and I have talked about this both publicly and privately, the problem is we're surrounded. Only about 25% of registered voters in California are registered as Republicans. The rest are registered as declined estate or as Democrats. There hasn't been a Republican elected statewide in California in 20 years. Hasn't been a Republican elected mayor of Los Angeles in 30 years. And the last time that happened, 30% of Angelenos were registered as Republicans. Now it's up, now it's 15%. So the math is the math. And the reason I did it, even though the math was the math, is because at the time people were furious about the COVID lockdowns. More than that, they were furious that after mandating these lockdowns, Gavin Newsom was at that restaurant, Napa Valley, the French Laundry, where he was yucking it up with some of the very advisors that mandated these measures, incurring a $12,000 wine tab, not wearing masks, not social distancing. And so people were furious to the point where enough people signed a petition to recall him. And for a time, the percentage of people who wanted him recalled equaled those who did not. Remember, it was a two-step deal. First step, do you want him recalled? If the answer is 50% plus one voters, then whoever got the most votes on the other side, on the replacement side, there were 45 of us, would become governor. Now, I resisted for a very long period of time, primarily because I thought that people were mad temporarily, and then Gavin Newsom would grovel and apologize, and then the anger would go away. He did grovel. He did apologize. The anger began to dissipate, and then I got outspent probably 7-1, maybe even 10-1. So I knew it was a long shot to begin with. Just as when we had a successful recall in 2003, when Arnold Schwarzenegger became the governor, people were angry about a couple of things. They were angry about a gas tax that affected everybody, and they were angry about brownouts, rolling brownouts, energy brownouts. And so there were two reasons why people were very angry at the then governor, Gray Davis. But I felt that this anger was going to be temporary, and I told people this when they asked me to run. And then little by little, I began to feel that maybe I could make a difference. So no, I don't feel that pounding the desk and saying that I got robbed would have done any good. We do have shenanigans. We have so-called ballot harvesting, which is bizarre, I think unethical, but certainly legal here in California. And we have a whole bunch of dead people on the voting rolls, and they have no real interest in purging the voting rolls to make sure that people who shouldn't vote aren't voting. And we have a motor voter ID, where if you just get a driver's license, they give you a application to vote. And you can be an illegal alien and get a driver's license here in California. So there's all sorts of things going on. But the primary thing that's going on is that we have minted a whole bunch of left-wing people here in California. Our universities just roll them out like widgets. And I think I told you this. When I ended the race, I went to Key West. Never been there before. I'm a big Hemingway fan. I wanted to see where he had done his writing. I probably gained 10 pounds because everywhere Nina and I went, somebody wanted to buy my meal, who was from California. Many of them had contributed to the campaign, but they lived in Florida. And I said to Nina, now I know why I lost. All my voters moved here. And it is true that of the people that have moved out of California, there have been more Republicans than any other group. So it's harder and harder and harder. And California has a lot of Hispanics. And until very recently, Hispanics overwhelmingly voted for the Democratic Party. It's less so now, but they still vote Democrat, particularly here in California. So the demographics have changed since the last time we elected a Republican governor. For all those reasons, it's very, very difficult. But I thought if the ball caromed the right way on this pool shot, because of the anger over COVID, because of the anger over Gavin Newsom's hypocrisy, maybe, just maybe, people might wake up. And there were a bunch of high-profile murders when I was running in affluent areas here in California, including Beverly Hills, and an area called Hancock Park, where Maxine Waters has her multi-million-dollar mansion. So all these things were happening, and I thought maybe, just maybe, there might be a shot. All of which I told Steve Hilton. And it is a daunting, daunting task, but it certainly was worth doing. And I also know that I inspired a lot of people who'd never run for office to start running. I can't tell you how many people wrote me or told me on the campaign trail, I know you'd never run before, Larry. I know that you're a novice. The fact that you gave up your career and suspended your newspaper column in order to do this has inspired me. I'm now going to run for school board. I'm now going to run for commissioner. I'm now going to run for state government. A number of people have written me, not just from California, but all over the country, telling me that I inspired them. And several people said this: I have never contributed to a candidate before, never made a donation before. You're the first candidate I've ever given money to. So, for all those reasons, no, I don't regret it. And nor do I regret the way I ended the campaign. I said I'm going to end it graciously, and I did. There was no pressure ever on Gavin Newsom to debate me. I kept challenging all the media people to say, why don't you put some pressure on him? And, of course, he wasn't going to do that. What's going to be the upside? He would have gotten his tail kicked, and he knows it. Thank you very much for the call, though. I appreciate it. President Trump last night talked about election integrity and got trashed by the Washington Post and by the New York Times. He also got fact-checked by a conservative outlet called the Daily Signal. 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
15: Westbound C-470 still closed between Kent Carroll and Bowles because of an accident at Bowles. Northbound I-25, an accident at 20th. That's blocking three right lanes. Looks like about a 50-minute delay right now through that area. And stop-and-go traffic along northbound I-25 because of an accident at 84th. Slow from about U.S. 36. With traffic, I'm Tim McLaughlin.
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10: 888-971-SAGE, 888-971-7243. I am Larry Elder. We are Salem News Channel. Coming up, more of your calls. Georgia Senator John Ossoff has been complaining about the ultra-rich. Guess how many billionaires have contributed to his campaign? Question, how many NATO countries have the same kind of birthright citizenship that we have? And again, what did former President Bill Clinton say about socialism? And more about President Trump's speech about election integrity? By the way, the local Sinclair affiliates, ABC and NBC affiliates, did carry the speech. There are about 177 stations and about 79 markets. So even though ABC and NBC said they weren't going to cover it. Their affiliates could make the decision to cover it. And at least the Sinclair outfit that owns ABC and NBC affiliates did, in fact, carry it. Robert is in Philadelphia. Robert, you're on the Larry Elder Show. Thank you so much for calling.
0: Oh, good evening, Larry. Thanks for taking my call.
10: My pleasure.
0: Yeah, so last night I was scouring around the networks trying to find Trump's address, and all I got was scowling round tables of journalists with Trump muted, basically. And two things occurred to me. One was that if you thought Trump was literally Hitler, you would want your base to actually hear his words instead of muting him so you could prove it yourself. And the second one was that, what's the, I think it, believe it's from the Art of War, that, keep your friends close and your enemies closer.
10: Mm-hmm.
0: And the more they distance themselves from Trump and conservatives and the MAGA movement, the more I think they're doomed to failure, because they, we know them better than they know us.
10: Well, I couldn't agree more. It sounds like a line also from The Sopranos. But anyway, thank you very much for that. Yeah. If you think Trump is Hitler, you think he's a fascist, you think he's a Nazi, why not just let him speak? And trust people enough to be able to discern whether or not somebody is a fascist or a Hitler or a Nazi. And don't get me started on all the hoax that CNN have been pushing over the years. I'm not just talking about the Russia collusion hoax. Brian Stelter, the one who said, well, you know, we made the decision that we weren't going to air the speech. He's the one who went off on the Hunter Biden laptop and dismissed it as Russian disinformation. And then when it turned out it wasn't Russian disinformation, he, with a straight face, said, I never said it was disinformation. Yeah, you did. Yeah, you did. Both sides, very fine people on both sides, they pushed that over and over again. Until Jake Tapper, 2 years later, said, you know, I went back and I looked at it, and he was talking about there are good people and bad people on both sides of the issue about whether there should be a Confederate monument in the public square. And then other people have gone on CNN since then and repeated it. 888-971-SAGE. Do not leave town.
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9: Department of Homeland Security chief says he'll compel states to follow President Trump's election security directives. In a primetime speech last night, Trump warned the American election system is vulnerable to interference and fraud. Today, DHS Secretary Mark Wayne Mullen said he's instructed states to run their voter rolls through a federal database to determine if non-citizens were on the lists, and threatened to withhold federal funding to states that don't comply. President Trump wants to hold Canada responsible for the wildfire smoke that's blanketing millions in the Midwest and Mid-Atlantic. The wildfires burning in Canada are hitting cities including Toledo, Detroit, Milwaukee, and New York the hardest. In a post on Truth Social, President Trump said the cost of pollution from the smoke will be added to the tariffs Canada already pays. The U.S. is hitting key Iranian infrastructure as it expands its attacks. U.S. Central Command didn't provide details of its new strikes, but Iranian news reports claim U.S. forces struck a railway station and six bridges across Iran, killing at least eight. Iran's Islamic Revolutionary Guard claims it retaliated with strikes against U.S. targets located in the Middle East. California's Taylor Farms is being investigated as the source of the cyclosporiasis outbreak in the Midwest. Daniel Martindale has details.
3: NBC News reports Taylor Farms supplied lettuce and other produce to Taco Bell restaurants where customers ended up getting sick. The cyclosporiasis parasite is causing cases of explosive diarrhea.